0: What'd you get? I know you got a steak.
1: Steak.
0: Let me think. No, steak and salad?
1: Just salad, exactly.
0: Yeah. I've been around you too long.
1: Caesar
0: I know
1: salad.
0: You.
1: And then they brought a cake out for dessert that had first things first written on it.
2: Oh, God.
0: Seriously?
1: And that's when I exited. You know what I mean?
0: Yeah, you had to leave for that. You can't eat the cake.
1: I wasn't going to eat the cake anyway, but it was nice. The people in there, they came over and said, hey, you guys got some fans over here. And I was like, him? And then they brought out the cake for
0: that's
1: Chris.
0: That's nice.
1: So I was glad.
0: You can't leave that man with the whole cake.
1: It was definitely good. I got something Mastro's else to show you considering I got that it's a Magic City Monday and I'm going to show it to you. Let me say this first.
0: Oh my.
1: For over 40 years, Tire Rack has been helping customers find the right tires for how, what, and where they drive, ship fast and free, backed by free road hazard protection with convenient installation options like mobile tire installation where they bring the tires to you. 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And don't forget, check us out on YouTube. Just search Odd Couple FSR on YouTube and make sure you hit that subscribe button and you can watch us at any chance you get.
0: Mm-hmm.
1: All right. Again, it's Odd Couple FSR. And you know what's going on.
0: What you got?
1: So we're going to Atlanta in August, right?
0: Okay.
1: So I'm organizing something really cool.
0: Okay. I'm not gonna say that. You can't be Are we bringing it up or no?
1: No, you can say it. You can say it.
0: Rob Parker, Minty Night at Magic City. I heard you, Rob G. I read your lips from here.
1: I'm going to send it to you.
0: This man has a logo made. Boy, you're starting them off wrong early.
1: I'm going to get t-shirts, man.
0: And then I see it now. We talked about Sorsby early, Alex. And then I had an addiction. I spent all my money at Magic City for the next 15 years.
1: Why can't it just be, that's a landmine, a landmark.
0: Exactly, it is a landmine. If Freudian slip, exactly, it's a landmine. You're going to have them young boys in there messed up. Cinnamon going to run amok up in there. Come
1: Alex,
0: here, cash, whatever. Okay. You know, now I got to start with a Rob cash B. nowadays. You know, I'm cash Barbie up in here.
1: Only I get a logo made for the whole
0: thing. Only you.
1: Thing.
0: Hey, that's why you ain't like Luke Cornett. I can't believe you went for the Spurs. You know Cornett is the one who got your day taken away. No, and you went with the Spurs?
1: I'm about Wimby. But anyway, it's an educational night. They're coming down to Atlanta.
2: Educational.
0: So if I give you 10 ones, what is it? That's $10. Now, if we times that by 10, what is it? 100. See? Math.
1: There you go. All right. You know,
0: let's talk about, what do you want to go with next?
1: Well,
0: physics?
1: Yes.
0: How did she come down so fast?
1: Equals
0: MC squared.
2: Today we're going to play a gynecologist, okay?
0: See, Alex.
2: Cinnamon, come here.
1: No, we'll
0: Alex.
1: Pass on that.
0: What? Right, well, I was right there.
1: Where's your button for,
0: and
1: Alex?
0: Then, Alex, caution. Alex,
1: caution.
2: I don't have one yet.
1: You need one as well.
0: Habitual line stepper you.
1: All right, Rob G, there was major news in college basketball. Let's get to it.
3: Nothing as big as that, but yeah, absolutely.
1: What?
3: There was news in college.
0: Elijah, you get ready for this HRU. You about to get the logo.
1: Elijah, no, he saw the logo. It's in your phone, Elijah. You know what, you guys, you got to understand, when you're trying to mold the next generation of young men,
0: corrupt.
1: They got to be able to see everything that's happening, not just the one side of life, everything.
0: Right.
1: And then they can make decisions on which way they want to go.
3: Can I just say, I'm 100% honest, I am glad that in this flyer that you created, there is not a single Fox Sports Radio logo anywhere.
0: Oh, it's early, Rob G.
3: You know there's going to be
0: it's
3: one.
0: It's early.
3: Come see Fox Sports Radio host.
1: No.
0: There will be sponsored by.
1: And what else is not on there? NABJ. Why would I put that on there?
3: You're going to.
1: No, I'm not.
3: Rob, is MLBBro.com sponsored by the BBWAA? No, but they found a way on the same jacket. All right, but yes, getting back to some news.
1: It's a nice looking jacket.
3: In the world of sports.
0: That's your favorite color, man.
1: It is.
3: Former Michigan coach now, Dusty May, has finalized the deal to take over as the new head coach with the Dallas Mavericks. Sources told ESPN, according to Jeff Goodman, friend of the show from Stadium, this is a great insight into what's going on. Goodman spoke to someone close to Dusty May after the news went public and asked about the decision to leave. He just won a national championship. They're ranked number 3 heading into next season. They have a runway, it seems like, to be very good for a very long time there in Ann Arbor. And according to Goodman and the source close to May, the reason to jump to the NBA was twofold. Number one, the state of college basketball and not knowing what's going to look like tomorrow, in a month, or in 5 years. And number 2, to a lesser extent, the organization and a chance to coach Cooper Flagg.
0: Unfortunately, it makes sense. And I say unfortunately as somebody born and raised in Ann Arbor, you know, go blue. But it makes sense because the listen, you have a couple of different types of guys in college sports right now, specifically basketball, football. You have some who have tried their best. You have Kurt Cignetti. You have Dusty May, who guys who came in and said, all right, this is what the system is now. I'm about to work it to my advantage. Kurt Cignetti, I'm about to bring all my guys with me. I'm going to bring them here. We're going to do what we do. Dusty May, I'm about to go get a five, start five transfers. Instead of the Fab Five, guys who we brought in, you know, we recruited, we're about to go get some transfers. And they were able to win. Then you got guys like Nick Saban and some other ones who are complaining, who want to change it, and the system is all corrupt, and now because it doesn't benefit them. Now, are there holes in the system? Without a doubt. It's looking like Swiss cheese right now, some of these holes. And I think if you're Dusty May, he jumped where the grass was greener. He said, look, I won my championship, Rob. I don't have to do that again. I got to the tournament with FAAU. I made it to the Final Four with them as well. So what he was going to do, I'm going to go get this guaranteed money in a league that Jason Kidd only won 26 games. I got Cooper Flagg, and I went 35 games. That's a massive improvement. And this is just where college sports are right now. Do you want to lose all your guys and have to re-up and refresh and now you're terrible again, right? Michigan just won 8 games 2 seasons before this. Do I want to go through that? Gone are the days when you were Coach K and your name alone rang bells and I was going to have a whole new 5, 6, 7 guys every single year, right? Gone are those days where you can be Tom Izzo, Bill Self.
1: Why? All these big they're still coaching?
0: No, I know, but I'm saying where you could just simply be that name and I'm going to get all the best talent, right? You got to go out there. You got to recruit. Kids are saying, what money am I guaranteed? What am I getting? What's playing time? I can go in the draft and at the last second be like, no, I don't want to get the draft. I don't want to go to the draft. I can transfer. Then I can transfer. Then I can transfer. So college sports right now, college football and basketball, it is too difficult for the coaches for who don't want to sit there and grind through it. So go take that guaranteed money. Go take the guaranteed opportunity. And more importantly for him, you got a Cooper Flagg to hold on to and some draft picks as well. So it makes sense. And I don't think he'll be alone. And the key other part is he's got a championship right in his back pocket. And he's young enough, Rob, in 4 years, 5 years, when the Mavericks get done with him, he can come right back to a huge job in college football.
1: Dustin May is a phony like all these other guys. He's worried about the system that he was able to finagle and win a championship. Why didn't you quit during the regular season or quit during at some point knowing what the nature of this game is? Because it benefited him.
0: Uh-huh.
1: That's it. It's easy to say that now. Oh, well, he don't like where college you're right. When did Michigan get 5 transfers and win a championship? When did teams do that?
0: Starters.
1: Okay. Come on, dude. And now you got a problem with the system after you cashed out? This ain't about any of that. It's about I'm an opportunistic guy. I'm going to take advantage of it. I rolled in. Somehow we won a national championship. Seriously, Kelvin, right? We won a national championship. Where am I going? Michigan, these guys are going to move on, whatever. It's not about because I was like this great coach or whatever. It all fit together. And I'm not saying he had nothing to do with it. But that's why they won. He knows that it's not sustainable. It's not. So, bow out. I don't know. It doesn't mean he's going to win anything in Milwaukee. He had a guaranteed contract in Dallas. He had a guaranteed contract at Michigan. It's not the same money, right? So, I'm just going to move on. I'll go there. Dude, they fire coaches like every other day in the NBA. That is a league where you don't get to stick around. Guys who have won championships in the NBA have been fired. Coach of the year. What was his name? Vogel with the
0: Frank
1: Vogel. I can't even remember his name. He won a championship with the Lakers.
0: Ain't seen him
1: and
0: since.
1: And how long they run him out? Could he get another job with a championship trophy in his back pocket? No. So this idea that I don't like where it's heading. The NHL used to be like this, firing coaches left and right. Now that's where we are with the NBA. It really is. There's no job security. Got his deal. What is it, a 5-year deal?
0: They haven't announced it yet.
1: Whatever it is. But the idea, you could take the money and run, Dustin May. Go. Don't let the door hit you on the way out. But this idea that you're holier than thou and you have a problem with the college basketball system, you didn't have a problem with it last year when it worked in your favor, did you? If he would have quit during the season and say, I can't be a part of this. This ain't college basketball. I don't want to do this. I'd have more respect for you. After the fact, I'm not buying into it. This is poppycock, boulder dash, whatever you want to call it. And you know what, Kelvin? Me and you sat here and said college basketball and college football could have taken control of this.
0: 100 times.
1: They didn't want to pay the kids. It was against everything in their souls to have to cut them in. Rather than cut them in, they've decided, let other people pay these players. And this is what you have, because that's what you decided on. And if you want to have some sort of system to regulate, then we need a CBA. The players need to be unionized. You want to go there? And now it's really not college. That's the only way you can get this thing on some sort of form. Yeah. The players would have to sign a CBA. I don't even understand what they're talking about.
0: They won't even let the players get together. And this is where
1: they don't want them to have a union. Yeah, right. But and then they don't want them to have their freedom, and they don't want to pay them. Well, I don't even understand it.
0: Absolutely. And they're not amateurs anymore. They're making money. Guys are getting paid. And again, you brought it up for years. Together, this show, separately, I've been saying it makes no sense. If you just gave guys a stipend, I'm making it up, $25,000 your first year, $50,000, you know what I mean?
1: And something, you could have levels. You're in an A bracket, B, 100%. C, D. It could have easily been
0: you
1: done.
0: You gave them something, everybody would have been happy. I can eat. Now, yes, you reassess, right? After 5-10 years, you reassess, okay, look, TV money's gone through the roof. So we'll reassess. Okay, it'll be, you get 25, you get da, da, da. You reassess and you renegotiate, you reset the standard, the market. That's fine. But the idea that you would give them nothing, that's the part, Rob. It was a zero-sum thing. It was nothing. And now it's everything. And that's the problem where they went wrong. That they didn't give him anything, and now the kids are getting everything, and now they have issues. And again, we've talked about it. Now Nick Saban going on Capitol Hill and acting like he was so struggling when he's sitting up here with Coke bottles every press conference, you know, eating off of this in car dealerships. But now little Tyrone making some money is like, hold on, I don't know how this something ain't right about this.
1: Oh, yeah, this doesn't feel right. All of a sudden,
0: I bet it don't when you're making $20 million a year all between salary and endorsements. Affleck and all that good stuff you got, and I can't get anything, and God forbid I get a tattoo, I'm acting like I'm a prisoner because I got a tattoo and signed a few things. So yeah, Dusty, mate, it just shows where college sports are right now. When you look at all the things you just mentioned, the NBA is now in their minds a stable one, not necessarily from a coaching hiring standpoint, but from the player standpoint.
1: But you know what I'm saying? No, they fire coaches.
0: Oh, no, without a doubt.
1: Ain't nobody sticking around long time.
0: I'm saying the players, because it's at least until he becomes a free agent, he can't do anything. Now these kids, every year, I can transfer, I can do this.
1: You don't have to babysit in college, pros.
0: Exactly.
1: You don't have to babysit.
0: So you don't have to hit the hard reset every year. You know 70%, 65, 70% of your team's coming back, right? Okay, cool. We're going to obvious free agent here, there. We got to make a trade here, there. But you're ready to roll. College, good luck. Your starting five could all be gone in a matter of 6 months, and now you got to reset. And now the expectation is you just won a championship. Can you do it again? And he's like, I know I can't do that again.
1: No way.
0: And he's a good coach. He got a success at FAAU. He got them all the way to the Final Four, that school in particular. Obviously, two good seasons with Michigan, 27 games. Then you win his national championship. So he's a good coach. But he's going. And again, Cooper Flagg doesn't hurt as well.
1: All right. I'm just saying, to be holier than thou after the fact just kills me. I can't take people seriously. All right. 877-99 on Fox. Do you have a problem with Dusty May leaving Michigan for the Mavs? We'll continue the conversation next with you. It is the Odd Couple, where we deliver insight, not noise, and we value your phone calls. This is a radio show, not a podcast. 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Rob Parker, Kelvin Washington, right here on Fox Sports Radio. Stick and stay
2: for some wisdom from Uncle Kelvy in the US of A.
0: I got you. All right, check it out. The world's biggest soccer tournament, we've been talking about it the last couple of weeks, has arrived, and you can trade the entire tournament on Kelsey. And on Kelsey, you can trade every match from the opening stage all the way to the final. USA's coming off an impressive 2-0 win over Australia, and now they've got Turkey on deck. 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So since USA has already secured a berth in the knockout stage, they don't have much to play for in this match. 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

0: Rob Parker, Kelvin Washington, on a Magic City Monday. That's all we got to say about that for now. Yes, turn your mic on.
1: Ain't nothing wrong with it. It's a legal business.
0: Yeah, it is.
1: You don't need to go if you don't. If that's not your cup of tea.
0: No, y'all gonna have a good time out there.
1: My buddy Bradby hit me up, and because he's listening to the show.
0: Yeah.
1: And he's like,
0: I ain't get the invite.
1: Only you could pull that off. He's saying, only
0: Luke
1: you.
0: Luke Cornett, he might hate
1: that's
0: on
1: right.
0: you.
1: All right. I Cornett. Might have to pimp slap him. Just say it.
0: Luke Cornett, I'm just saying to let him hear about it. We are a national show, too. You never know. Hey, on the way, AD, Antonio Daniels. We'll get to chop it up with AD in a minute. 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All right, let's take a call to 877-99 on Fox. Question is simply, Dusty May, coach formerly of the University of Michigan Wolverines, now of the Dallas Mavericks. Is he wrong for leaving Michigan? Did he do the right thing heading to the NBA? Is the college system too messed up, or he just wanted to get out of there and go get some greener pasture? Who we got?
1: Andre in Massachusetts. You're on the Odd Couple Fox Sports Radio. What's up, Dre?
2: How you doing? Thanks for taking the call. Listen, I can't fault Dusty May for taking this opportunity, moving to Dallas under the capable leadership of Masai Ujiri. This is a grinder. Started off as a graduate assistant working for Bobby Knight, you know, almost has like an Eric Spoelstra type of a background. So he's a tried and true individual. Even though people aren't familiar with him, he has done the work over the years, i.e. my favorite coach, Tom Thibodeau, to be ready for this moment. On the other side of that, don't buy his rationale in terms of why he left in the state of college sports and so on and forth when he's one of the individuals that lit the fire.
1: Thank you.
2: That is the reason that college sports is burning down, right, with his Fab Five starting lineup, five new players from five different locations that came in, got the money, won the championship.
1: But that Fab doesn't stand for fabulous. Fabricated. They were the fabricated
0: five. You was
1: quick
0: on your toes with that one.
1: How about that?
0: You was quick on your toes.
1: Dre, yeah, no, true. The fabricated five. Okay.
2: And what this, to me, signals, for the last time, we don't need any of these coaches boo-hooing in front of Congress, in front of whoever, the alumni. The coaches are the ones who set the culture and the tone. They're the ones with these guaranteed contracts, i.e. Sean Miller at Arizona, right? When you get in trouble, you know, the universities can't fire you. The coaches have more power than the president of the university. In fact, they park in that person's spot just to show that they run the show on these campuses. Enough with the people, with the administrators and the people with authority decrying the current system when you're the ones that pushed it forward and created it. Because, as you said, you didn't want to pay the players.
1: And the other thing, too, is nobody should be able to speak in front of Congress if you're over 80. So all those coaches, like if you're over 80,
0: well,
1: you have no say.
0: Or maybe some people being in Congress in saying. The 80s. We didn't have people freezing mid-sentence.
1: I know. All right, Dre, appreciate we hear you, man. No doubt.
0: All right, let's get to AD Antonio Daniels after we hear from Steve DeSay.
3: Hey, Steve.
4: Hello, gentlemen. At the World Cup, play has resumed in Philadelphia after heavy rain and a lightning delay at halftime of over 2 hours. France led 1-0 at the break against Iraq. It is now 3-0 France. Two goals for Kylian Mbappe.

0: Dembele has added one. They're in the 73rd minute of this game. 3-0, France in the lead. Meanwhile, on FS1 right now in New Jersey, Norway underway and scoreless in the 29th minute against Senegal. Today in Dallas, Argentina, 2-0 win over Austria. Lionel Messi with both goals. He has 18 in his World Cup career, a new record, playing in his record 28th career World Cup game. He's also scored in 6 straight World Cup tournaments. He played in 6 straight and scored in 6 straight World Cup games. The late game will be on FS1 from the Bay Area, 11 p.m. Eastern. Algeria versus Jordan, depending on that resort. Argentina, which has already qualified for the round of 32, could be clinching the group title tonight. The good news for the American star, Christian Pulisic, he returned to full practice today after a calf injury. 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The Dallas Mavericks' new coach will be Dusty May from Michigan. Trae Young will re-sign with the Wizards, 3 years plus a player option, potentially worth over $200 million. The founder of Vegas's NHL team, Bill Foley, is launching a bid for an NBA club in Las Vegas. Elected to the Hockey Hall of Fame, Carey Price, Keith Kachuk, and others. To Major League Baseball, the Cubs at Mets game tonight was rained out. They'll play a doubleheader on Wednesday. The Yankees had Gerrit Cole on the mound tonight. He allowed 5 runs in 4 1/3. Tigers now lead 5-3 over the Yankees at the end of 7. Royals ahead 2-1 at the Rays in the bottom of the 8th inning. Kansas City star shortstop Bobby Witt Jr. is still out with a sprained MCL. He did work out before the game. Rangers 2-2 at the Marlins in the top of the 7th. Phillies at Nationals is underway, scoreless bottom of the 1st inning. There was a rain delay in D.C. of about an hour and a half at the start. The Dodgers, Shohei Ohtani with a leadoff homer. It's now 1-1. Dodgers at Twins in the bottom of the 3rd. Kyle Tucker, Dodgers right fielder, has left due to lower back spasms. Back to you.
1: Steve, thank you. Appreciate it. Odd Couple on a Magic City Monday and watching some World Cup action right now. We'll hear from Lexi a little bit. On the way, we got to talk about it. Too, Lionel Messi having a spectacular day. We'll talk about that in a moment. But right now, we are joined by our man, Antonio Daniels, NBA champ, SiriusXM NBA Radio, Pelicans TV color analyst, Fox Sports Radio NBA analyst as well. AD, what up, bro?
2: He's hustling, I guess.
1: He's still hustling.
3: What's up, fellas?
1: There we go. We got you. What up, AD?
2: Hope you had a happy Father's Day yesterday.
3: I did, man. I did. Happy Father's Day to you guys as well, man. I had a great Father's Day.
1: No doubt. Awesome. When you going to wear the tie?
2: They didn't get him a tie.
3: Yeah, you know how it is for us.
1: Yeah, you know.
3: You know how it is for us. You know what my son gave me yesterday?
1: What?
3: He gave me a picture of an astronaut. Like, he drew a picture of an astronaut.
2: That's awesome. How old is he?
3: 8.
2: Okay.
3: He just turned 8. And he said, Dad, you always told me anything that I ever make that you would love it. And I was like, all right, buddy, thanks.
2: Thanks. Look at you.
1: Mine was literally a tie. And then in between, like, if you imagine, like, it had lines,
2: but
1: it said.
2: That's what they should do, give you a tie. You
1: know,
2: it
1: was
2: TV.
1: A drawn. I know, not a real tie. She drew a tie, like a big arc thing in class, and each line was like, my dad is this, my dad is that. So it was charming. But yeah, I wouldn't be mad at a tie now that I'm on TV every day.
3: Father's Day, this is another conversation for another day. Father's Day is just completely different than Mother's Day.
1: Without a doubt.
2: And the bad part is one of Kelvin's daughters, she actually canceled Spectrum. That was her Father's Day.
1: Don't do that. You're going to see a lot more of me. I'm going to need another job. You better be careful with that. Hey, AD, we got some stuff to get to. First, we got to start with that. Rob was wrong. The Spurs didn't win it. We ain't ready for Wemby.
2: You talking about something that happened two weeks ago?
1: Yes, because you Antonio, know you were away from me.
2: Two weeks ago.
1: Antonio, he'll be sitting in the garage with baby oil waiting on me to get back. Everybody listening knows this, including AD. That's right. You said they wouldn't win another game, the Knicks. They won 3 straight.
2: The Spurs lost 3 games by a total of 6 points.
1: Is it wins or losses on the menu or not?
2: And Antonio, the worst coaching job I ever saw. Johnson,
3: we're
2: Mitch
3: not doing
2: Johnson.
3: It, Rob. No,
2: we are doing it. We are doing it. Hey, I'm going to do it. No, I am going to do it because let me tell you something. I watched that game, and then your senior statesman, he doesn't even know how to play basketball. You have the lead and the ball with 10 seconds to go when you go to the basket, Antonio? That's basketball? So,
3: I assume you're talking about De'Aaron Fox.
2: Yes, terrible. Yep. And then he followed that up with 3 for 15 in the closeout game.
3: Yeah, my thing is, it's very difficult for me to come down on Mitch Johnson. Very difficult. You know why? Because if we're having this conversation 4 years from now, I get it. But, you know, this was Mitch Johnson's first ever time coaching, not in the finals, in the playoffs. Period.
2: Does that mean, wait a minute, Antonio, I'm not going to give him a pass, okay?
3: You should.
2: I'm not. No, because that's too easy. Because
3: I'm going to tell you why. Last week.
2: Go ahead, I'm listening.
4: What'd you do, Rob?
1: Just because you ain't agree, you ain't have to hang up on him.
2: He hung up on me because he knew what was coming.
4: Hang up!
1: Here we go.
2: Hang up on him! You need to get that clip.
4: Hang up!
2: Where's that clip? We need that clip.
1: Nah, you don't hung up on AD just because he disagreed with you.
2: Where's that clip? We need that clip.
1: All he was doing was telling you what I said, experience!
2: It ain't got nothing to do with experience.
1: It's his first go at it, Rob!
2: It don't have nothing to do with experience when... You have a player, okay? Just give me this.
1: Okay.
2: You can say whatever you want.
1: Okay.
2: They were 10 seconds away from winning both games at Madison Square Garden and tying that series. And it was a 28-year-old guard, not a kid, who didn't know how to finish the game. Is that not true?
1: Yes. Who doesn't have that? De'Aaron Fox only has one playoff appearance before this.
2: It ain't about playoffs. It's about basketball. It's not about playoffs.
1: It is about playoffs.
2: No, it's not.
3: Yes, it is.
2: No, it ain't.
3: Yes, it is.
2: No, it ain't.
3: We had this conversation.
2: It's basketball. Stop it.
3: Week.
2: Don't give them an excuse. Come on.
3: You know what, Rob? I told Kelvin this last week. Eric Spoelstra made a ton of mistakes his first time coaching in the NBA Finals, to the point where he admitted it publicly and said, you know what, when the season was over, he went back and watched film at how many mistakes he made. We watched Greg Popovich remove Tim Duncan from the game at the end of the game so Miami could get that rebound and hit that shot. I watched Steve Kerr give up a 3-1 lead to LeBron, and these are after guys that actually won NBA titles.
2: But that doesn't mean that. No one's saying that people don't make mistakes or have bad coaching jobs. I said it here last year when Tibbs when the Knicks didn't win last year. I said Tibbs should be fired. Everybody said no. Let me make my point. Everybody made the case. Why? Why does Tibbs? Because Kelvin's point was he got them further than any other team had gotten them in 25 years, and I said it wasn't good enough.
3: Okay, that makes sense. But the difference is, this is, again, I'm going to say what I just said about Mitch Johnson a minute ago. If we're having this conversation 5 years from now, that makes sense. This wasn't Tibbs' first rodeo. This wasn't his first rodeo.
2: Can I give you Rick Carlisle took the Pistons to the second round of the playoffs. Larry Brown became available, and what did the Pistons do to Rick Carlisle, who wound up going on to win a championship?
3: I get it.
2: Okay, so wait a minute. Okay, let me just make my point, and then I'll hear you. That you can make a change if you think that you can get there with another coach who can get you to where you need to go. If I look back at that series and say I lost the last three games by a total of 6 points, I had a point guard who didn't know what to do at the end of the game after he got the steal with 10 seconds to go and the lead, and I had a 25-point lead, and my team shot 9 straight threes with a 25-point lead, you can't tell me I can't find a better coach. I don't care what you say.
3: Here's the thing that's interesting about what you just said. Everything you just said, Rob, happened in between the four lines. Like, it's so easy to blame coaching. It's so easy. A team shooting 9 straight threes, that's not on the coach. I'm sorry.
2: Can you call timeout, Antonio? Can you call timeout and say stop and draw a play? Can you call a timeout at some point?
3: I hear you. I hear you. De'Aaron Fox going at the end of the game. Victor Wembanyama throwing the ball at Stephon Castle when he's not looking. Again, it's easy to blame the coach. So here's the question I would ask you. Here's the question I would ask you, Rob. Now, understand how San Antonio works, right? Understand how they work. The dynamic of the Spurs culture, right? They hire from within. It would help Miss Johnson to have somebody on that bench that has head coaching experience, which they don't have. That's an issue. When J.J. Redick was brought into L.A., he brought in Scott Brooks. He brought in Nate McMillan. Yeah. He brought in other guys that have head coaching experience. So if you're going to remove, one, Mitch Johnson after 1 year of coaching experience when they won 62 games, who are you replacing them with?
1: All right, let's leave it there with that, AD. I want to go here. Miami Celtics, Giannis, I'm placing you as general manager of the Bucks. Where do you want? What's the trade between the two?
3: Well, I feel like if you want to remain competitive, which is what Milwaukee said they wanted to do, you got to go with Jaylen Brown. I mean, shoot, man, he's an MVP candidate. And I mean, can I ask you guys a question?
1: Yes.
3: Where did all this fall apart with Jaylen Brown, though?
1: I have my opinion.
3: When did this whole thing, like, think about it. They just won an NBA championship a few years removed from winning the NBA championship. Jason Tatum tears his Achilles. Jaylen Brown leads them to a great season, number two seed in the Eastern Conference. Wins Coach of the Year. Like, Mazzulla wins Coach of the Year. How did we get here with Jaylen Brown?
1: Well, you lead us to a great thing. We're going to talk about it at the top of the hour, so I won't say too much now. But I'll say this, AD. I think there's a point, and you've seen this, where you've seen it in relationships, business partnerships, NBA, NFL. There's a point when a person feels like, why not me? Why is it always about him? Why is it always about her? Why are they, look at what I've done. And when you start doing that, it's going to crumble. And I feel like he's at that place where everything's about Tatum. What about me? And I think that's where we are with him. That's my quick answer to you. Cause Rob and I are going to hit that at the top of the hour, a little heavier, but that's my quick answer there. I think this was an inevitability. They tried their best. They did great.
2: Antonio, I'm with you. I think it's a total overreaction to
3: me too.
2: It's a total overreaction, and they'll be sorry. It doesn't make any sense. They won a championship. They went to a different championship. They got to coexist. They lost to Philadelphia because they missed their last 9 threes. They lost to the Knicks 2 years ago, Antonio, because they missed 75 out of 100 threes. That's why they lost.
3: Yeah, I don't understand, like, Kelvin, what you're saying about when everything is about Tatum.
1: Like, all right, let me elaborate. Here, AD, I'll tell you. Listen, Jaylen Brown has been, and you know this, Jaylen Brown has had to take I'm second fiddle for years. And just, okay, it's all right. He's the second.
2: He was Tatum, the finals
1: Tatum.
2: MVP.
1: He was Tatum. Tatum. Who gets picked for the Olympics? Tatum.
2: And Tatum didn't play.
1: Right. I'm telling you what I believe, Jason Tatum. And then Tatum goes down. To your point, who carried this team? Who got us a second fiddle? Who all of this? Right. And then all of a sudden, you've seen Jaylen Brown start to act in ways you have not seen. Jaylen Brown loses instead of going to Cancun. He's on a tirade with Stephen A. Smith. I want to debate you. He's on a tirade on Twitch talking about this and going at players. Y'all don't know how good I am. I'm better than this. And going at Giannis. He's going at the team. Tracy McGrady, his longtime mentor. What does he say? I mean, I can't say too much, but I just know it's some things within the organization he don't like. I think he's just gotten to the place where this last season he thought I would be crowned. Look what I did. Almost won the Eastern Conference. And yet it still ain't about me. Y'all blaming me for this. I ain't that. And I think he's at that place. I want my own room, AD. I want my team. And I think he's at that place.
3: Okay, well, I mean, I get it.
2: Good luck in Milwaukee.
3: Yeah, exactly.
2: Good luck.
3: When we have these conversations, what we don't take into consideration is ego.
1: That's what I'm saying.
3: About everything that we see, and, you know, there are certain things that are bubbling under the surface that we don't know about. And we know from being around this league for so long, ego is a huge part of it.
1: Absolutely.
3: Careful what you wish for.
2: Yep. All right.
1: I'd agree with that, too.
2: Hey, have me on your show to argue with you. I want more time, all right, Antonio?
3: I want more time, too.
2: Let's do it.
3: I want more time, too. I'm with that.
1: AD, no, you don't. I heard you. I heard that breath.
2: I want
3: to. No. I would like the more time.
2: Yeah, we need more time. Rob G, give us a half an hour. Me and Antonio for a half an hour.
1: Ooh, hey, please tell me in advance. You know AD's my guy, but hearing you screaming him about this atrocious take of yours that you're going to just fire Miss Johnson at 38, 39 years old.
2: I don't care how old he is. He could be 90. I'd fire him.
1: Well, then
2: terrible.
1: You would, because, you know, you don't like old people doing stuff. You know that. AD, appreciate
2: Thanks,
1: you.
2: Thanks, AD.
3: Appreciate it, fellas.
1: No doubt. He like, boy, every time I call in with him. I don't know what I'm going to get. All right, we're going to keep you updated.
2: You're going to get it real is what you're going to get.
1: Lionel Messi doing his thing. How's France doing against Iraq? How's Norway doing against Senegal? Lexi will tell you. It is the Odd Couple on a Magic City Monday. 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

0: Daniels for joining us. 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One of the best in the biz. I tell Rob every time we get off the phone with AD, man. I love talking to him. NBA champ, SiriusXM, NBA Radio. We'll have that up on the pod a little bit later on. 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
1: Soccer fans unite. 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
2: Oh, chaps and blokes, can you hear the excitement from the pitch?
0: Oh, yeah.
2: Oh, Rob Parker, big fan. Love what you do on the pitch as well, even from afar. Congratulations on
0: Lexi
2: your 40th.
0: Lexi just shouted you out, Rob.
2: And the great Kevin Washington. It's a pleasure to be here with you,
0: One
2: chaps.
0: Day we're going to have an L, Lexi.
2: You know what, Kelvin? I don't even know where to start. Do I start from the greatness of the Lionel Messi himself and how he
0: ended it there?
2: Almost got a triple again and another Hattie. Yes. As you said, I thought those are hard to get. No, we pass them out like candy on Halloween now. The tournament is different. The teams are here to power. And this is crazy for all of us to witness. Messi has become the highest goal scorer in the FIFA World Cup. Round of applause for Messi, ladies and gentlemen, because it might be short-lived because Mbappe is almost there too. So, from highlights from the match tonight, many things you must know. Haaland is playing against the great Senegal. No goals for Haaland yet tonight, but Norway's winning 1-0, or nil if you like to be fancy. France has finished their game with 3-0 against Iraq. Nil if you like. And again, Argentina 2-0 against Austria. So now, if you want to look forward and know what to expect, the game tonight with Jordan and Algeria doesn't have too much effect on the group. Depending on who wins, maybe could. But I just want to say this.
0: What's that?
2: If you want to know why you should be so excited for soccer up to this point, it's because you're seeing things that have never been done before. There have never been this many hat tricks. There have never been this many teams. There's never been this much excitement. And the craziest thing is, I've went through all of it. And do you want an updated standing from the bracket now for what's coming in the round of 32?
0: What's that?
2: Germany has stamped themselves in to the bracket themselves of finals of the 32. Mexico has stamped themselves as well as USA. We have three official teams that have stamped their way into the 32. And the craziest thing is, I still stand by this. USA could make it to the quarterfinals this tournament. And
0: Lexi,
2: that's wild.
0: From your mouth to God's ears. Thank you, Lexi. Appreciate it. Getting us updated there. Wait, you brought up Messi. We talked about this before. Rob always talks about, you and I have had conversations about need to call it quits. Ronaldo needs to call it quits. It's that time. He's hating on somebody else getting that playing time. He's done nothing, means nothing out there. He can't do anything if he ain't scoring. And it's time for him to just go ahead and hand that over to somebody else. Let somebody else get in there and do their thing.
2: He might. The only problem is nobody has the ability to tell him no.
0: Yeah, that's the problem. You built that that infrastructure where nobody can tell you no. Messi has been spectacular, and that's
3: unbelievable.
0: Kind of the difference.
3: I leave, and now you're taking got strong takes on soccer. I appreciate
0: it. Yeah, I mean, I told you I was a legend for 4th, 5th, and 6th grade out there in the streets. A legend.
3: I'm happy.
2: Sixth grade.
0: Thank
2: Very
0: you.
2: Nice.
0: Where you got? You got 5 seconds. What you think about Lionel Messi?
3: I'm not watching.
0: You ain't watching? At all? Come on, Rob.
3: I watched the highlights.
4: We are
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8: 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Jonas Knox. 6 a.m. Eastern, 3 a.m. Pacific on Fox Sports Radio.
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16: The Chiefs are adding 2 years to Patrick Mahomes' contract. He is now tied to Kansas City through 2033 at an overall value of $504 million. What they are doing is they're paying Mahomes for what he has done for the team and not what he is going to do for the team. Patrick Mahomes has not been great in 3 years. His last great year was 2022, okay? But he has not thrown for 30 touchdowns in a season since 2022, right? And he's coming off the injury here. Not that I don't think he's going to come back healthy. That's not, look, he's coming, he's already on the field at OTAs, right? I mean, this is fantastic. But this has been a Patrick Mahomes now whose regular seasons have been good. He's not been great.
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19: France has won its World Cup game in Philadelphia tonight, 3-0 over Iraq. Heavy rain in the area. In fact, a lightning delay at halftime of over 2 hours. France led 1-0 at the break. Kylian Mbappe with 2 goals. Lionel Messi had both goals for Argentina today. 2-0 the final over Austria in Dallas. Messi now has 18 goals in his World Cup career, a new record. Norway's game was on FS1 first half. It's about to join Fox TV for the second half from New Jersey. Norway is in the lead, 1-0 over Senegal. The late game's still a couple hours away on FS1 as the Bay Area will host Jordan versus Algeria. American star Christian Pulisic returned to full practice today after the calf injury. The Dallas Mavericks' new coach will be Dusty May from Michigan. Trey Young will re-sign with the Wizards. In baseball, Detroit has beaten Garrett Cole and the Yankees 5-3. Kansas City won 2-1 at Tampa Bay. I'm Steve DeSager.
9: One guy is happily divorced. One guy is happily married. One guy gets called daddy by his three beautiful daughters. One guy gets called daddy after a credit card approval. One guy won a state high school basketball championship. One guy only covered a state high school basketball championship. One guy's been inducted into three halls of fame. One guy has only mopped a hall. Does this seem weird to anybody else?
14: Crazy.
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3: Hour number three.
9: Number three.
3: It is the Odd Couple, where we deliver insight, not noise. Rob Parker, Kelvin Washington, here on a Magic City Monday. Hi, it's Rob Parker, and guess what? We need to talk. Coffee talk.
0: What you gonna tell them?
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0: Crazy.
3: On YouTube. That's right. You can watch the show as long as well as listen to it. You can watch it. All you need to do is just search Odd Couple FSR on YouTube. Again, just search Odd Couple FSR on YouTube. I did want to say this.
0: What's that?
3: Like, I'm always looking for the best deals and trying to, I'm not going to say what company it is. I'm not trying to make an advertisement
0: okay.
3: for them.
0: Okay.
3: But you register your account number for this hotel loyalty program.
0: Okay.
3: For every two stays, they give you a $50 gas card.
0: Dang.
3: Now, I think that's pretty. So, can I tell you, the hotels, the first two that I stayed at, all of my hotels are like at the airport because I'm only staying one night when I'm doing the baseball trips. You know, I come in, go out, and then come back and fly out in the morning. The two hotels totaled $105.
0: Two nights total? That's crazy.
3: Okay, so that's what it totaled. Because it's an airport hotel.
0: Yeah.
3: Good place. No, but it's good. Like, it's not like some flea bag or the Red Roof. Did I say that? But you know what I mean?
0: It's
3: not
0: said, it's cool.
3: Okay.
0: I hit the dumb one.
3: Okay, thank you.
0: Yeah.
3: But out of that, they gave me back $50 worth of gas. Is that not a great?
0: Nice a deal.
3: Seriously. And the other one.
0: See my guess.
3: The other one was $150 for the two nights. Nope. Okay. $150. And I got another $50 gas card. So I paid $255 and I got $100 in gas.
0: See, Rob G, be holding out on us, don't he? You know I be traveling a little bit, not quite like him. I need this.
3: Is that a good deal?
0: My goodness.
3: I mean, look.
0: I thought you were going to say like five, like, you know, okay, that's cute, $10. Yeah. I think I hit them up too. I'll be hitting them up.
3: That's not a bad place. I'm telling you, like, but you got to register for it, and it's like a period of a couple of months that you got to travel.
0: $50 is huge nowadays.
3: Yes.
0: Huge. All right.
3: So I'm pretty happy with that. Yeah. Two gift cards totaling $100.
0: Look, you lose spirit, you got something else. How do I say goodbye?
3: Well, I haven't been on a scale. I wonder where I'm at now.
0: You might make your buck. What was it, $185 you were trying to get to?
3: $180.
0: You buck 80? You might get there.
3: You thought I had no shot.
0: You came in. I ain't going to lie. I was a little concerned for a minute. I was
3: what?
0: Like,
3: Rob G? Right?
15: No, I thought you had no shot. Remember I said on the air, I thought you were not even going to be close.
3: And now? You think I could do it?
0: Yeah.
15: I think it's in the realm of possibility for sure.
0: Now, you might not. Can I don't go to 180.
3: I could
0: the
3: get
0: lady's
3: there.
0: Like a, no, but the lady's like a little, you know, a little something on you. You know,
3: no, but I'm going to get
15: it
3: back.
15: It's all about girth these days, Rob.
0: You ain't nothing but skin and bone now, Rob G.
3: I'm going to get
0: over here
3: back.
0: Looking like Bobby's World. Your head all big and bobbling. Bobblehead.
3: Alex.
0: I'm just hating because I'm jealous.
3: August. Cheesecake. Have a cheesecake
20: I'm
3: party.
20: Ready.
3: And now, you know
0: I
3: what?
0: Know
3: I was going to get wings last week, and then I realized I was on vacation.
0: Oh.
15: You know what? We were just talking about that, Rob. Funny you should bring that up. because
3: I was going to get wings.
15: Because Rob's going to be off on Wednesday traveling the world like always.
3: I got to go back to New York.
15: It's going
3: to
15: be a fun Odd Couple conversation because it's going to be Kelvin Washington, K-Dub, myself, Rob G, and the big A, Alex Teicher, a.k.a. Lexi from Lexington.
0: Oh, yeah.
15: It's going to be the odd throuple.
0: Oh, yeah.
15: Elijah's going to be in studio. So, Rob, if you really want to pay off the 100 wing bet.
0: It's just us.
15: It's just us. There's no one else you got to worry about, you know, providing for. I think that's a perfect day.
0: Let us know in advance so I can plan. We can plan accordingly.
15: That's right.
3: I just got to figure out.
0: Big breakfast burrito.
15: I just got to figure. He doesn't want to say yes or no. I'm just going to figure this out real quick.
3: I want to figure
0: out. You ain't got to spend $100 on gas because you just got two $50 gift cards. Look at you. $100 for wings. Sold. That's what you get for divulging your information.
15: No, but
0: now we know you're saving money out here in these.
3: It's a great deal.
0: Hotel
3: though.
0: Room streets.
3: That's a great deal.
0: That is a great deal.
3: I think that's an unbelievable deal. Seriously, a $50 gift card during these times?
0: That's huge. Rob G, he skated out of that.
15: No,
0: Wednesday
15: so I didn't notice that.
3: No,
15: he
3: just
15: right over it.
0: We're willing to even change the name. And Lord, I love you. Worship Wednesday. We'll call it Wild Wings Wednesday or something.
3: I'm just trying to figure out what's the supermarkets out here? I wanted to say Kroger, but it's not. It's
0: Ralph's.
3: Ralph's. Ralph Wings count or no?
15: No, they do not count.
3: Why do you say that?
15: They do not count.
0: Nah.
15: Alex. No. Does not count.
0: Alex, especially when I bought the wings. Hey, it's Calvin. Get him extra 25. Put two more fries and six more Diet Cokes on here.
14: Let me see.
0: Alex, you left the card with you?
14: Do they got anything to drink?
0: Do you got anything? No, you got
14: wait, I'm a little hungry for dessert. What it got?
0: What it got?
14: Can you give me an extra sauce?
0: So with that being said, hecky nah. I see my total. I said, hold on now.
3: What? What does it matter? It says 100 wings. Was it specified where I have to get the wings from?
0: Yes, we just got to go too, by the way. And it's Holland. He's insane. Back to you. Wednesday sold my portion. I want Louisiana rub. Rob G?
3: They have those at Ralph's.
0: No.
3: It's going to be Rob Rub.
0: No.
3: It's going to be plain.
14: Stop.
0: Hey, yo, that's crazy.
3: Hey, yo.
14: What's the Rob Rub, bro?
0: Rob Rub is crazy. Coupled with the two glizzy and you ain't get no buns,
14: Rob,
0: the whole trip
14: add that
0: is
14: to the flyer
0: crazy.
14: For Shekel City with the mentees. It's going to be free Rob Rubs.
0: You better not tell. Hey, Alex.
3: No buns. Hey, no buns in there.
0: He better not tell him ain't going to be no buns.
3: Y'all are sick. Go ahead. Laugh.
0: You better not tell them ain't going to be no buns. They're going to be like, wait a minute. What?
15: I can't wait till they hang Rob's microphone in the rafters.
0: Yeah, you go. Yeah.
15: No, it's Hall of Fame wing.
0: It's going to be one of his pullovers. It's going to be a pullover.
3: Hey, exactly. You don't have to put a jersey. You put
0: just
3: the,
0: put the pullover.
3: Pullover that says Fox Sports Radio.
0: MLB, bro. BBBBWWWAAAA.
15: Southwestern Connecticut Tech
0: Columbia,
15: whatever.
0: On the back.
15: All of them. It's going to look great, Rob.
0: It's going to look great.
15: You and Lemon Pepper Lou right there, side by side.
3: If I showed you what I got from the bosses there, the boss, then you would be like, this guy, okay, I got it.
0: There, Magic? You talking about that? Oh, I know you know what you got. Let me see what you got. Yeah.
15: Rob, this is a real question out of a can.
0: Oh, yeah. No, I know he bought it. He
15: Rob, would you be happier if they hung up, you know, the pullover in the rafters next to Lou Williams?
0: Oh, this is going to be a good
15: or
0: one.
15: If they had the Rob Rub wings that they offered there. Wow, like on the menu full time.
3: No, I want the...
15: You want the rafters?
3: I want the rafters.
15: Yeah.
0: Roger, you should want it because we all going to get Scully's. He's going to have the pullover night. They unveil the pullover. We all get the Scully's.
3: When I retire in 5 years, you guys won't get any merch from anybody. Whoever comes and replaces...
0: Wait, we're excited about
3: true.
0: The merch.
3: You're going to be done. We'll have nothing.
0: We're excited about the merch.
3: Everybody's jealous about the merch. Look
15: at people are jealous of the merch.
14: I've worked on a lot of shows.
15: Right? That is true.
14: I've worked on a lot of shows. Only this show.
3: Only this show. Nobody else gives you anything.
0: No, I told you. That's why we're going to be hyped when they unveil the pullover.
3: They're
0: going to bring it down.
3: No.
0: Look at
14: that. Oh, yeah.
0: Okay, now you age yourself now. Don't ever put that on. You're doing too much now. You look like somebody granddaddy who got on six different things. Take that one off.
3: All right. No, this is good.
0: Yeah, that one is fine. Keep that on. Your hair look good. You're fine. Right. Don't put that
14: What's
0: one
14: wrong
0: on.
14: If I wear Nikes, Adidas, and Puma?
0: Yeah, you can't do that. Then you got on the Air Kaiser Permanentes out here looking like Steph Curry first shoe.
15: Bro, the Steph Curry's the Under Armour right now, $20.
3: Oh, they're giving them away.
15: It's crazy.
3: But what is that new company selling with some Chinese?
15: The Anta. You got the Anta shoes now.
0: Yeah, I think. Who else was it? It's like two or three other players have done that.
15: Jimmy Butler,
0: yeah.
15: And Klay Thompson did it.
0: Yep. And because it's
3: look
0: crazy
3: what he got,
0: money.
3: Klay Thompson.
15: The reported that Steph got $400 million.
3: Yeah.
15: Jesus.
3: Yeah.
15: I don't believe that.
3: His mic wasn't even on. You could hear him through the back.
15: Who would give him $400 million?
0: Because it's a billion some people over there.
15: His shoe didn't sell in the United States. Why did it sell there? That's all. I'm just saying. Like, if I'm at the negotiating table, your shoe flopped in the United States. Why in the world are we giving you $400 million?
0: Still got a huge name. I get your point.
15: People just be giving away money.
0: Don't
15: you have to have some results? Come on. I would be like.
0: You saying they don't want no ROI, return on investment?
15: We'll give you 5 cents per shoe sold, and then we'll work on it.
0: Well, shoot, a billion people. Somebody do that math for me, Rob G. It was a billion times, and I get 5 cents on that.
15: Don't you remember George Foreman with the grill? The $5 a grill, they had to redo that deal.
0: Hell yeah.
15: Shout out to George Foreman.
0: And you did not have a college dorm room circa like 90.
15: Everybody had them. I had two.
0: Like 96 5.6s to like 2010. If you didn't have a Foreman grill either in your dorm room, your apartment, your house, like, you wasn't doing nothing.
15: I had a regular one, and then I had a black Foreman grill.
0: Which one did that do?
15: That was for the bigger steaks.
20: Okay. Racist.
15: Wow.
20: Ha, ha, ha, ha, ha, ha, ha, ha, ha. Good one. Don't get fired.
0: So that was my mind was black, too? I'm crying, yo.
15: Stop. Didn't know where I was going with that.
0: I didn't know where. I was really thinking, like, is he about to say ribs or something?
15: Mixed poultry with beef, yeah. You know?
0: You can only make ribs on this one. I didn't know where he was going. I was nervous
15: for a
0: minute.
15: I'm sorry.
0: All right. Jaylen Brown.
15: Are we doing Jaylen Brown? Go ahead.
0: I don't know now. Rob G, save us.
15: Oh, God. Well, hey, we're still waiting. We're on Giannis' watch. We're now in, what is this, hour 712 of what's going on with Giannis and the Milwaukee Bucks. He had that very passive-aggressive, very ominous Instagram, Twitter, social media post.
3: Walking away, Milwaukee, right?
15: Wasn't it? Black and white photo of him walking off into the distance, saying he's got his faith in God, just as always, hand-praying emoji.
0: Let me tell you who is going to play it so that everybody still likes me.
15: That would be Giannis.
0: Giannis.
15: Okay, so
0: Giannis is scared to rip that Band-Aid.
15: So we talked about that in the first hour. You guys talked about which offer you'd rather have if you're Milwaukee. You want to take the Heat offer, you want to take the Boston offer. And lost in the sauce of all of this is, as is the case with a lot of sporting events or sporting athletes, Jaylen Brown is very publicly in the trade. We all know that the offer to Boston is Jaylen Brown for Giannis Antetokounmpo. If for whatever reason Milwaukee says, you know what, we like Jaylen Brown, he's obviously the best player available to us, but we want the picks, we want the flexibility that Miami's going to give us. If you are Boston, knowing what Jaylen has said publicly on his own stream, what Tracy McGrady has said about his rift with the front office, and now that we know that he's been dangled about in this Giannis trade, and it doesn't come to fruition, how do you walk this back?
0: I'm still on the phone. I still got that red phone from Batman in the 1960s. In case somebody wants to call the special phone, Rob, because for me, at a certain point, I think it just is what it is. And it's a similar thing if you flip it, Rob G, to what I said about Milwaukee, where I just think Giannis and them is just time. And the sooner you do it, the better. We can both be fine. It's amicable and we move on. And I think with Jaylen, Rob, I think he's done enough. He's said enough for them. And not to mention just the chemistry of it all. We've had them since 2017. If I'm Boston, it's not like this is 3 years and we're like, oh, well, let's get rid of them. It worked. We got to a bunch of Eastern Conference finals. We got to two finals. We won one of them. He was finals MVP. We've had success, and it's time to move on. And there's nothing wrong with that. He clearly wants his own team. They clearly want to get away from shooting threes, maybe get a presence on the inside, a la Giannis, and move on philosophically from a relationship standpoint with him. He's disgruntled. Tracy McGrady's mentioned it. He's been live on all the Twitches and all the
15: platforms. An example of somebody who went off and didn't want to be there? All right. Kobe Bryant made the biggest stink that he didn't want to be in Los Angeles. Mm-hmm. Went on everybody's radio show. He went on podcasts back there, and podcasts hadn't even been invented yet. He went everywhere. Do you remember that? Uh-huh. Bellyaching how he wanted out of Los Angeles. He almost got traded to the Pistons, in fact.
0: If Vanessa Bryant would have said she was okay with it, he was going for Rip Hamilton.
15: And guess what? He got over it. He came back. They figured it out. And he wound up getting two more championships
3: once they got Pau Gasol. Okay, so it can be repaired. It ain't the end of the world. Stars have been traded, floated out all over. You got to grow up and be a big boy.
0: Let me tell you why, okay? I'm pushing back on
3: That's why I don't agree with that.
0: Let me tell you why. The Kobe Bryant is not apples to apples because Kobe was the franchise.
3: No, but his point is that he made a big stink about
0: how. I don't disagree with that.
3: All I'm saying is, but you can repair what at that time it didn't look like it was repairable.
0: Here's the difference. His was repairable because they ended up getting good players. Jaylen Brown's issue is, dang it, I'm tired of being second fiddle to him, who I feel I'm better than him. And I think he's sick of that. I want to be the franchise player.
3: I think that's overdone, man.
0: I strongly believe that. And I think he's sick of that. And so that's the difference. That's why you traded Shaq with Kobe and Shaq beefing. It was time to move on. Shaq, go get your team, do your thing. Kobe, here's the keys to the franchise. And that's what Jaylen Brown.
3: How'd that work out?
0: They both won. Who? Shaq won in Miami.
3: Kobe went 6 years. Wait, the last 6 years were a disaster here in L.A. with Kobe.
0: No, but when he left, Shaq was in 04.
3: And the first few years, they didn't win anything. Okay. And
0: big facts.
3: Well, and if they didn't get Pau Gasol, Kobe wouldn't have won two more championships.
0: I don't disagree with that. But what I'm saying is there was a point when they just needed to be separated. They had a good run together. They went to four finals, won three, and it was time to move on. And that's where I think we are right now. With these two, it is time for the Jays to move on.
3: I'm with Antonio, who just said, I just don't know how why we're here.
0: Jaylen is a large
3: portion of it. I don't care. Kevin Durant asked out to the Nets. They didn't trade him right away because he wanted out.
0: And he'd have been a hitman for hire ever since.
3: No, but I'm talking about they didn't trade him. He made a request. He wanted out. He played the next year. I'm not giving away somebody. First of all, the deal has to be good for me.
0: I agree with that. Okay, I do so agree that's with number that. One. I'm not doing it for anything.
3: Exactly. I don't care what you're talking about.
0: I agree.
3: And I just say, I'm not the idea that you can't repair something. I don't believe in. I really don't. When you've had success and you've won,
0: it's different if you haven't won.
3: They won and went to an NBA Finals.
0: But
3: you've been covering sports since
0: Moby Dick was a guppy. Do you not agree? Now, this isn't a philosophy about the Celtics. Like, I get it's we are the team. You're under contract. Don't you agree there's a certain point, especially in sports like basketball, where a guy just wants his own team? Like, James Harden could have stuck with the Thunder for another four, signed a new deal. They could have had James Harden wanted his own team. To the tune, it was for him, we see he was an MVP and an MVP candidate for 4 or 5 years in a row. He was just that good that I wanted my own team. And I think that's what Jaylen Brown, I've done it.
3: So that's an example for Jaylen Brown to go look at what James Harden has done. Is that it?
0: Yeah.
3: Okay.
0: I'm anti-Harden in the playoffs. But what I'm saying
3: is Jaylen
0: won't feel that way. He's a finals MVP. He feels differently. And I think there's a point when it's fractured and that's okay. We've been 9 years together. We ain't got to be married at the hip.
3: I think it's crazy. All right. 877-99 on Fox. 877-996-6369. If the Giannis trade falls through, do the Celtics still have to trade Jaylen Brown somewhere else? Like, just have to get rid of him because it's out there or not? We'll continue that conversation next with you. It is The Odd Couple, Rob Parker, Kelvin Washington, where we deliver insight, not noise, here on Fox Sports Radio. And remember, this is a radio show, not a podcast. We want to hear from you. We value your opinion.
0: Well, you act like you ain't got a podcast. You know you got a podcast.
3: 877-99 on Fox. We take calls on my podcast.
0: Okay. All right.
3: Not yet, but.
0: Don't tell Rob G that. He might quit.
3: All right. You know what you need to do? Stick and stay.
1: For a possible hat trick from Holland in the US of A.
3: Kelvin, when M Drive first came to me, you know, they contacted me. They called me on the red phone, and I got to be honest.
0: What's that?
3: I never heard of it.
0: Yeah, neither had I, to be honest. But then we started paying attention to what was going on with our bodies, and we got hit.
3: We sure did. Same. After 40, you know, energy drops, weight won't move, the gym stops giving back what you put in.
0: And then you start to think, Rob, dang, is it me?
3: 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It's testosterone. 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
3: Here's what got me. 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

0: 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Oh, maybe you'll love Magic Steve Mondays podcast. And if you miss any of today's show, you can catch the pod. Rob G will have it up shortly, a full version, best of version as well. All right, 877-99 on Fox. I said the Celtics need it no matter what, even if Giannis goes to the Heat, look for a trade, make some calls. I ain't saying give him up for nothing, but hey, it's time to move on. You say no. 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
1: All right, Harold in Chicago. You're on the Odd Couple Fox Sports Radio. What's up, Harold?
2: What's up, fellas? What up, Rob?
1: How
2: are
1: you?
2: What up? Even couple. Good. How have you been?
1: Man, all is good.
2: Nice. Thanks for being our lucky charm Thursday versus Yankees. We appreciate that here in Sox Nation.
1: Oh, there you go. See?
0: It's you out there hooking up the Sox.
1: Giving the Sox a little help, even though they got swept and they're going the other way. So we'll see what happens.
2: Yeah, hopefully. But the Celtics situation, I think it's dumb for Boston to move Jalen at all. When they won, they had more pieces added with Jalen and Tatum. I don't think it makes sense because of that system for Giannis. What else can you add? I think Brown is more frustrated at the losing than individual accolades, in my opinion, because I don't remember him acting this crazy when they were winning, when they had Kyrie. I don't know.

0: what's going on with Jalen, but he's going to be a hard act to replace. I just don't think Giannis is a good replacement.
1: And remember this, Harold, too. They punted on the season. They got rid of all the veterans. Remember, they thought that this was going to be a lost season. They got rid of all their centers. They just were like, okay, we'll just let the kids play. You know what I mean? That's why do you think Mazzulla got coach of the year? That's why he got coach of the year. This was supposed to be a punt season. You agree with that?
2: Yeah.
1: Seriously. That's because you would look and go, how did Mazzulla win coach of the year?
2: They really
1: didn't and expect anything
2: from
1: them.
2: Mad, Rob, that why am I not getting more? Look what I did. No Tatum out the whole season. I really believe that he's like, look at what I did.
1: What does he want? What are you talking about?
2: I truly believe feels like I've sat in the backseat to this kid.
1: How? He won the MVP of the finals.
2: I deserved it. If you're Jalen.
1: No.
2: I deserved it.
1: Tatum had, Rob G, am I wrong?
2: I'm the finals MVP and I don't get to the Olympics.
1: All the numbers.
3: Led in every major statistical category.
1: And he's still, and the writers still pick Jalen.
2: Yeah,
1: all right, so that says a lot.
2: And I think he wants his own brand, his own team, his own franchise.
1: You don't want your own team if you're going to a bad place and you're going to be in a bad spot for yourself. That's what you don't want to do. I'm telling you.
2: Well, I don't want to go to Milwaukee and start over there and build something up to me. But speaking of, we'll get to more Milwaukee talk after Steve with Mike Heller, who is a longtime Milwaukee sports radio host. Steve DeSager.
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5: Now, on to the World Cup news and another great day of offense from the stars. Lionel Messi, both goals as Argentina won 2-0 over Austria and Dallas. Argentina 2-0 in the tournament. Messi now has 18 goals in his World Cup career, a new record. France's star Kylian Mbappe with two goals tonight. France wins 3-0 over Iraq in Philadelphia, 2-0 record for the French. They were up 1-0 at the break tonight. There was a lightning delay at halftime, over 2 hours worth. And Norway's superstar Erling Haaland has scored two goals. Norway leads 3-1 against Senegal in the 72nd minute in New Jersey. The late game is in the Bay Area, 11 p.m. Eastern Time on FS1, Jordan against Algeria. The excitement of the FIFA World Cup is now streaming live on Fox One, the official English streaming platform to catch every unforgettable moment. Fox One brings the action straight to your screen so you never miss a goal. Download Fox One and experience the FIFA World Cup live. American star Christian Pulisic returned to full practice after a calf injury. Pulisic did not play last Friday. He'd been practicing on the side after he only played the first half of the opener. And U.S. midfielder Christian Roldan is day-to-day with a muscle strain. The U.S. has already clinched first place in its group even before it plays 0-2 Turkey this Thursday night in L.A. The Dallas Mavericks' new coach will be Dusty May from Michigan. He just won the national title in his second year there. Trae Young will re-sign with the Wizards, 3 years plus a player option, potentially worth over $200 million. The founder of Vegas's NHL team, Bill Foley, is launching a bid for an NBA club in Las Vegas. A final for the WNBA. Connecticut was 2-15. They won tonight against Chicago 92-63. Elected to the Hockey Hall of Fame, Carey Price, Keith Tkachuk, and others, including Patrice Bergeron from Boston. To Major League Baseball, Cubs at Mets rained out tonight. Detroit beat the Yankees and Garrett Cole 5-3. Framber Valdez, the winning pitcher, 6 innings, 8 strikeouts. Kansas City, a winner at Tampa Bay, 2-1, despite only 4 hits. Miami has won 4 games in a row. Marlins were in action tonight against the Texas Rangers. That's gone final, Texas 4-3. And in progress, it's only top of the fifth in D.C. because there was a rain delay early. Nationals 2-0 leaders against the Phillies, again in the fifth. Houston tied at Toronto, 2-2, bottom of the seventh. The Brewers have taken a 2-0 lead going to the bottom of the 10th at Cincinnati Reds with just 1 hit. Milwaukee starting pitcher Brandon Woodruff off the IL, 6 innings, the 1 hit allowed, 10 strikeouts, no decision for him. The Dodgers' Shohei Ohtani with a leadoff homer tonight. LA now a 2-1 leader at the Twins in the top of the seventh. Freddie Freeman with a solo shot. Ohtani is still the leading vote getter for the All-Star game, by the way. And the College World Series might be ending tonight. Well, it will be ending tonight. Looks like it's ending with a Sooners victory. Oklahoma top of the sixth, up 7-1 on North Carolina. Game 3 of the best of 3 finals. Back to you.
2: Steve, thank you. Have a great night. I hope Ohtani wins a Cy Young so then Rob can really put the goalpost again.
6: You're going to be like, it.
1: Good luck.
2: It is the Odd Couple on the Magic City Monday.
1: Have you noticed the pitchers in the National League?
2: Yeah.
1: Mizorowski in Milwaukee.
2: I'm just
1: Chris Sanchez in Philadelphia.
2: I'm just saying
1: those guys have had way better seasons.
2: Three more months? No, yeah. I know. I just need him to do that so I can make fun of you.
1: He can win it in 6 years. Win both.
2: 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All right, joined now by Mike Heller, longtime and welcome sports radio people. host of the I Love Mondays. Does he love Magic City Mondays? I don't know. Make sure you check out the podcast.
1: Mike knows what Magic City Monday is. Right, come on. Saying.
2: Oh, hey, that's that laugh.
1: What's up, Mike?
2: There.
1: How are you?
4: Hey, boys, I'm doing good. Kelvin, good to meet you. And Rob, it's good to visit with you again.
1: Always.
2: Hey, good stuff. Nice to meet you, Mike.
1: No doubt.
2: All right, where is he going?
1: What are you hearing there, Mike? Yeah, help us out.
4: Yeah, I mean, all we know is that this is happening. We just don't know with who. And I don't know if the Bucks want to do the deal with Miami or if they want to do the deal with Boston. You know, what I didn't like about all of this as the day has progressed is that there's been no rumblings of three-team deals or adding a third or a fourth team into the mix, which I think would help Milwaukee out a little bit. I've just been convinced for a while that this was going to happen, and I'm also convinced that it's the right thing for Milwaukee to do, despite the sentimental value of Giannis and what he has done for the city. I think it's the right thing for them to do. I just don't know what the return is going to be.
1: Yeah, that is always the toughest spot. And I don't know. I think Giannis is making a big mistake. I think, you know, when you win a championship in a city and now you're going to go start hopping around, Miami's not guaranteed you're going to win anything. You don't know how it's going to work out in Boston. You open yourself up. It could be like, you know, and Giannis ain't the same guy, Mike. Am I right? Like, he's not the same guy when he was winning the MVPs.
4: No, and I think that's part of the mix here is that he's 31. He'll turn 32 in this next coming season. He only played 36 games a year ago, off 67 the year prior.
1: Right.
4: And I think he's played a lot of basketball. I mean, he's played the international version. And I think there's diminishing returns because he is freakish, and that's why he's good. And I think the physical freakishness of his game is not going to be able to continue. And that's why I think it is, I think the Bucks are doing the right thing at the right time. And if I were on the buying side of this, I would be a little aware of where he is physically in his career, because he's never been a shot maker. He's not going to be a shot maker.
1: Right.
4: His game is predicated on being to the rim, and it's harder to get to the rim when you're 32, 33, and 34.
2: I think that's why Boston would be interested, Mike, because they shoot too many jump shots. They shoot too many threes, and I think they need a low post presence, a guy who could put pressure on the defense in the paint. I want to ask you this. What's the temperament of Milwaukee Buck fans? Are they, you know, for instance, we're out here, we live in Los Angeles, and the reason why the Lakers can't rebuild is because every year they're sold this is going to be a championship year, right? Because this is the Lakers. And so they can't ever just say, hey, fans, give us 2-3 years, we're going to build up, and so on and so forth. Is Milwaukee more understanding fan base? Are they more patient? Are they bloodthirsty when one rings? What's it like there?
4: I think they're more patient. I don't think they – I think they thought, and so did I, that the Lillard deal when they brought Damian over, that – I thought it was a good move at the right time, and it obviously did not work. He was not ready to play basketball. The first year he arrived in Milwaukee, he had personal issues, and he wasn't physically ready to go. And then he and Giannis never were really on the court for any extended periods of time. It coincided when Chris Middleton's game left him from an age standpoint. And I don't think there are enough pieces there. So I think Bucks fans, although they're so attached to what Giannis has done for them, it's hard for them to let it go. But I think they also understand and believe that this might be the right thing. I think it's a soft market media wise, to be fair. It is not it's not Boston. It's not Philadelphia. It's not New York from a media pressure standpoint. So I think I don't know how to phrase this the proper way, but I think it's a little soft, and I don't think they're angry.
2: Right. Copy that.
1: I believe that. And there's another thing that happens there where, you know, you win, Mike. You win a champ. You know how many NBA teams would die to have one championship? Mm-hmm. You can say whatever you want.
4: Yeah, right.
1: They got one. You know mm-hmm. what I mean? Like, I can rattle off 20 teams that would die mm-hmm. to have one championship. And they got yeah. that with Giannis, and they got it in Milwaukee. You can say whatever you want, you know, but you remember, you know, a lot of people in Milwaukee, they got cheese in their mouth and confetti in their hair. You know what I'm saying? Like they still feel good about it.
4: Yeah, they do, and they should have had two. The bubble year, the Bucks were the team that walked off the court on the protests,
2: yeah.
4: and that team was never united again in the bubble. They drifted apart. That was the year that
1: they lost to Miami, right? Was it who they lose to?
4: I believe. I think you might be right. And they were the best team. The Bucks were right. the best team in that season. But they lost their mojo when they walked off the court. I don't know if that's the reason when they didn't play right. the game. And then they weren't the same team in the bubble. And the year prior, I'll get my years mixed up, but they had Toronto down 2-0 in Eastern Conference Finals and had a double overtime game, I believe, that they lost, and they didn't win another game. So they were close a couple of other times. They probably should have won another title. And some would argue they shouldn't have won the title they did because
2: they were down KD's
4: putting on the line.
1: Hey,
4: right?
1: That is as close as you get. We talk about it all the time. If KD wore a size 13, the Nets would have won a championship. Am I right? Like
4: that is true. Could have happened
1: easily.
2: Hey, last one real quick for us, Mike. Let's say we hang up the phone and it happens, or we were to talk to you tomorrow. Giannis's tenure with the Bucks was what? Fill in the blank. Was it great, overrated, underrated,
4: amazing.
2: Probably amazing. Okay.
1: I'm with you, amazing. Mike. I'm with you.
4: He was an amazing Milwaukee Buck. He came here. He didn't know how to drive. He was walking to and from the arena. He didn't know anything about American culture. He adopted the city as much as they adopted him. He became a great player. One of the preeminent players. He doesn't owe Milwaukee anything, and they will love him forever. They don't like that he's leaving, but when he comes back, he will be a hero.
1: When you win a championship in a city, I don't care. I'm with you, Mike. If you're a fan of the Bucks, you remember those moments. You remember how long it took the Cubs to win. And those grown old men were crying in the stands, right? Because they never believed that it would take so long and they'd never see their team win. When you see your team win once, you're good. I don't care what anybody says.
2: I mean, sure, the Pacers wish they would have Reggie Miller. That would have won
1: right.
2: one, but they still love him, behold him highly. All right, thank you, Mike.
1: Hey,
2: appreciate
1: Mike,
2: you,
1: that's
2: man.
1: Right. And people can check out your podcast, right? I Love Mondays.
4: Yeah. Yeah, I Love Mondays. It's every day, Monday through Friday, but it's I Love Mondays. It's live at 10 a.m. on YouTube and NX, but you can listen to it anytime. And just do me one favor on my way out. Kelvin, be nicer to Rob.
1: That's right.
2: Hey, it's crazy how my headphones don't work right now.
1: Tell them, Mike. Tell them.
2: Hello, is this thing on? Hello?
1: They want me to buy them 100 wings. Oh,
2: no,
1: my God.
2: We don't want you to buy us. We want you to take care of the bet you lost.
1: All right, whatever. All right, Mike.
2: Thank you,
1: buddy.
4: See you guys.
1: All right.
2: Never in life had to be nicer to you. Too nice to you.
1: My people, they hear the show. They know what you are.
2: Stop it.
1: Mean. I'm the nicest guy on the radio, and all I do is get drunk. I get drunk.
2: I'm glad you dumped that, Alex. You're the nicest guy on
1: radio. I'm the nicest guy on radio.
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1: It's last
2: call. Already, I know, right? 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
2: That was after I got my two gas cards for free.
1: I ain't going to lie. That's $50.
0: Hey, yo.
1: $100? You could have said it was $10 an hour, but that's good. $50?
2: You got a tissue for me?
1: It is the Odd Couple, Rob and Kelvin, on a Magic City Monday. Hey, thank you to Mike Heller for joining us.
2: He's a hell of a guy. I love that guy.
1: Super dude, man. I like him to the very last second. Hey, Kelvin, can you be nice to Rob? No.
2: That's my guy. Looking out for me.
1: Yeah, man, I know. 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He overcame a tough course and a hostile gallery to secure his second U.S. Open win. So, again, congrats to Wyndham Clark for being our Express Pro of the Week.
2: Everyone knows it's Wyndham.
1: Okay.
3: Everyone knows it's Wyndham.
1: And now he'll never win another U.S. Open again. Let's get to last call.
4: This is

0: we got?
1: That forever is funny.
2: You know, when you're flying around and all that stuff, it can affect you.
1: Anyway, I don't want to spend 3 hours next to you this whole time.
2: All right. No, I'm good. I was just on a 12-day trip. I felt great, healthy, boy. Got sleep. Here we go again, Rob.
3: You sure you went on a cruise?
2: No, I was not on a cruise.
3: I have to make you stay home.
2: I was great. All right, here
1: go.
2: Go
1: to the studio.
2: That's all right. That'll be the last time I ever. The next time that happens to me, I'm quitting. I'm not even coming back at all. All right, last call. We're ready.
1: What we got?
2: Kevin in Culver City.
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5: God is good.
1: All the time.
5: Hey, happy Father's Day, Kelvin, Rob.
1: Appreciate you, brother. Kev, you got kids, Rob, right?
5: No, not yet, man.
1: That you know of.
5: Hopefully soon. Yeah, exactly.
2: So have you ever been married at all or no? Single?
5: No, not yet.
2: Okay.
5: But now, I want to set something up. We gotta have the judges, Marcy, Ephraim Salam. We gotta get a versus Rob Parker and James Dolan. We gotta set this up. We gotta get a versus.
1: Okay.
2: What do you mean?
5: Also, it's like a sing-off show, like two performers. So, you know, you got a catalog now. So you're an actual artist.
1: He's saying, James Dolan got the band. You got your hits.
5: So you got your hits, you got the Wimby, you got the Belichick, you got a catalog now, so you're official.
2: Okay, we'll make that happen this summer for sure.
5: Yeah, looking at the trade with the Miami Heat and the Bucks and then the Celtics, I think you got to go with the Heat package because you look at the blueprint of the Oklahoma City Thunder. You got Tyler Hero, who after the bubble, we could argue is probably the top young players in the league, and when he has his own team, he's about 20, 25 points a game. You got three first-round picks coming to you. You got Hawkins, Ware, and Jokic. You got three serviceable players coming back. That's a way better package. As good as Brown is, you're going to be in the mid-range in Milwaukee. At least you could bottom out with some of those picks. If you don't know what those picks turn into, and like Oklahoma City proved, those players could become a Jalen Williams, a Cason Wallace, and you could be right where you're at right now. So I think the Miami Heat pick up trading the bigger picture is better. And with my boy Jaylen Brown, I mean, it's like the Kendrick Lamar, like, what is it, the Braves? I mean, everybody's talking about they want to get the light-skinned brother to love Tatum, but Brown's the one doing all the work winning the championships. He's like, hey, now he can't get that love. What's up, Boston? Come on, man. You got to do your superstars better than that. I definitely think Milwaukee.
1: All right. The cab was locked. That's guy, you know, I take it back, Rob G. I know he ain't got no kids. He could have been on the phone that long talking to us. Appreciate you, Kev. Welcome back, bro.
2: Thank you. Good to be back. I'll be here tomorrow.
1: What about Wednesday?
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24: Norway has just won its World Cup game in New Jersey, holding on 3-2 over Senegal. Two more goals for Erling Haaland. France's superstar Kylian Mbappe with two goals and a 3-0 victory over Iraq in Philadelphia, where there was some heavy rain tonight. In fact, a lightning delay also at halftime of over 2 hours. 2-0 record for France. 2-0 in the tournament for Argentina after winning in Dallas 2-0 against Austria. Lionel Messi with both goals. He has 18 in his World Cup career, a new record. The late game starts in an hour on FS1. The Bay Area will be hosting Jordan versus Algeria. American star Christian Pulisic returned to full practice after a calf injury. The Dallas Mavericks' new coach will be Dusty May from Michigan. Trey Young will re-sign with the Wizards. In baseball, Cubs at Mets rained out. Milwaukee has won in 10 innings, 2-1 at Cincinnati, Kansas City, and Detroit with victories. I'm Steve DeSager.
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1: 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Well, apparently, every superstar day we get, that we get Messi and Mbappe and Haaland, we're getting at least two goals from each of them. And nobody disappointed again today, where you got another six goals from these three guys.
5: Yeah, the only thing you had to do was wait out a weather delay before you got your second from Mbappe.
1: Yeah, but he scored before the weather. He scored after the weather. He probably would have scored during the weather.
5: If they'd let him out there, he might have done one of those slippy slide things, you know, like the old rain delays in Major League Baseball. But just another chaotic day and a heavy parlay kind of opportunity. I know folks were mad because they didn't get the first goal scored by Haaland, but he made up for it.
1: Now, we need a little personal intervention right now.
5: Yeah.
1: That happens right here. Before I got a big steaming hot take on Lionel Messi.
5: I like hot takes.
1: Now, you've seen how upset and how nervous I get when the Knicks play. Okay. That was about the level of nerves that Alex Tyshirt was at about 10 minutes ago when it was 3-1 Norway and Erling Haaland had a couple of chances for that third goal.
5: Yeah.
1: And he's screaming, oh, I go, it's 3-1. I go, did you bet this? No. I go, okay, there's no reason you are this excited. I told you, look, Haaland was he's my big, dark horse prediction. Norway moving on. I got Norway in the semifinals, and Haaland, look, he's the best striker in the world. We've talked a lot about him. But Alex Tyshirt, I think we need to have an intervention here, because I think you're spending money somewhere on Erling Haaland and Norway that maybe might be a little bit out of control.
6: Can't prove it.
1: But I'm trying to help you. I'm not
6: How
1: trying
6: are
1: to
6: you
1: prove
6: helping
1: anything.
6: Me?
1: I'm trying to help you.
6: I'm enjoying every moment
1: you
6: of it.
1: You were going nuts when a game was 3-1 and
6: yes.
1: He'd already scored twice.
6: That's one too close.
1: Okay, no, I know. Well, and Senegal did get a goal near the end. Now, it just happened about 4 minutes ago. Senegal scored to make it 3-2. However, that game is now over. It ends 3-2. They're about 8 minutes of added time. Norway holds on to win it. So now you got Norway and France in the battle for the winner of their group.
5: Yeah, the effort on the first Senegalese goal was absurd. Being pushed to the ground, kind of, he was horizontal with the field.
1: Yeah,
5: it was kind of ridiculous. But it was funny because I was in the back, right, getting my customary cup of coffee, the grossly oversized mug, and my TV back there was about 4 seconds behind. So I hear, he was either being assaulted in the studio or something big was going to come up on my TV.
1: It was all tight. It was way for a guy that hasn't really been into sports until the last like 6 months. Like, he is really overly invested in.
6: You're
1: the,
6: so
1: in the
6: caffy,
1: World
6: dude.
1: Cup.
6: I love soccer. You guys, we just don't ever talk it.
1: No, I know, but Doobie, you were really, but this, well, you were so laser focused. I know you bet it. Just to say it's okay.
6: I
1: know you
6: bet it.
1: Okay.
6: Besides the bet I made.
1: Okay.
5: Okay. All right. 2+ goals. He came in at +430 on the day. If you had the 2+ goals from all three stars, your parlay was either 88 to 99-1, depending on where you did your shopping. It's one hefty return. No question about it.
6: I wanted that Hattie, baby.
1: I got to think that in retrospect, the World Cup could have done a better job going, okay, we're going to put the three most visible, watchable superstar players and have them all play on the same day. You know, I think because you know the popularity of Messi globally, right? Mm-hmm. Same thing with Mbappe and Haaland in Europe, especially. But now people are learning about him. Like, these are the three most dangerous, most fun people to watch outside of Balogun. Most fun guys to watch. And they're all on the same day. Now, I love the fact that it's like must see TV Thursday
5: for
1: NBC going, we're going to put Cosby Show and Family Ties and Cheers and Night Court. How about you put a couple of shows on Wednesday? No.
5: We're just stacking the box.
1: You can still win if you go Cosby Show into a different world and you have LA Law at 10 o'clock. No. I got to think they could have done something a little bit differently. So you could have got, you know, could have had Messi on a Monday, Mbappe on a Tuesday, Haaland on a Wednesday, Monday, Tuesday, Thursday, Wednesday. You could have done that. It might have been better off.
5: I mean, we've gotten this twice in this tournament, which has been glorious. So the ratings and engagement, no question, when you add socials to everything, goes off the charts. Just seems coming out of Father's Day. Happy belated to all of you that celebrated, those that are here and those that you remember. Could have taken a day off, made it a 3-day weekend off the holiday.
1: Yeah, holiday. H-A-A-L-I-D-A-Y. Holiday is now spelled
5: patent
1: like that.
5: Pending. For patent pending.
1: Yes, holiday. Holiday. Harmon's actually writing that down. I'm going to put that on a t-shirt.
5: I'm just
1: A's.
5: Remembering to play with holiday. That a little bit later on.
1: Happy holidays. And with a picture of Holland smiling.
5: I'll do a nice little drawing of him.
1: While T-shirt either collects or a guy shows up going, hey, you know what? You didn't get that third goal from Holland. Just so you know, go meet me outside. Just meet me outside.
6: I'll meet him.
1: Yeah, okay.
5: I'll tell you what. I would have loved to see the live odds for his second goal after the first Senegal goal made it 2-1.
1: Yeah.
5: Because you just saw him start stalking just a little bit more. Like, no. We need some separation here.
1: but you want a great big hot take on Lionel Messi, who became the all-time leading goal scorer in World Cup history today. We got it for you right after the play of the day. 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So yeah, when you become the all-time leading goal scorer, for now, you get to be the play of the day.
0: It's a moment where the world holds its breath. Messi's moment has arrived in Arlington. Oh, he's missed it! I cannot believe it! History beckoned for Messi!
6: That sucks.
5: He's now 4 of 7 all-time in penalty kicks during the FIFA World Cup.
1: Why did you make them miss the play?
6: Sucks, he almost got it. Maybe next game, champ.
5: But here's the question, right? Do you miss purposefully because you don't want the record on that? Or did you just try to, you know, paint it with too fine a brush?
1: No, I think he'll take the record anywhere he can. I don't think people are going to turn thumb their goal scorers never thumb their nose at any kind of goal.
5: I was just kind of
1: never going to happen.
5: Being cheeky.
1: I don't want that. Zlatan,
5: I've been listening to a lot of English commentators, so I get the word cheeky in at least once. Mm.
1: Cheeky is getting massive. That's another big one. Yeah. That's another big one. English commentators, they love the word massive. This is massive. This is massive. This is so massive. What a massive moment. What a massive free kick. What a massive.
5: There are 97 massive moments in a given game.
1: This is a massive hydration break right now. This is a massive commercial break.
5: It's like Holland goal per game as a member of Club Norway, right? Team Norway is over one per. The word massive is more than one per minute of action play.
1: Massive new commercial with Flo from Progressive. Massive. This is massive, massive. But he did score twice today, Messi.
6: You want those?
1: Yeah, can we at least get one of them? Can we get one? Okay, good.
0: Lionel Messi, there's the block. And Messi again.
1: The magic man, Lionel Messi there.
5: The little magic man.
0: Harry Kane.
1: Okay, no goal for Harry Kane.
5: And a celebration of Harry Kane.
1: No goal for Harry Kane today.
6: How do you know?
5: Not today.
1: Much like Ann Wilson sang in 1976, he's a magic man, mama. So Messi now owns the record for most goals in World Cup history with 18. Okay, now we've known Messi's career, how great he has been. Hat trick in the first game, 2 goals here in the second game. But you want a great big Messi hot take? Here's a great big Messi hot take for you.
5: Go ahead. It's a Messi hot take.
1: Yes, a Messi hot take. This is a little bit messy. He will not leave the World Cup with most goals all time in World Cup history. He will not leave.
5: He's not going to play far enough.
1: What I'm saying is he's not going to leave with enough because he will get passed by Mbappe. People forget that. This is a guy that's got 16, mm-hmm. and he's played in like 17 less World Cups than Messi has, right? Now, and there's a difference. Messi, 38, Mbappe, 27. Now, obviously, Mbappe is going to have this record for a while, mm-hmm. right? Because he came up young, he scores, he's a goal-a-game guy. I think he's like 0.93 goals per game in World Cup history. He's going to blow by Messi's mark because this is probably Messi's last World Cup where you can count on him for the type of production you're getting now, sure. right? Because he's going to be in his 40s. Is he going to be a sub that comes off the bench at like 65, 70 minutes like Ronaldo?
5: At 65? Minutes. Yeah.
1: But here's the thing, and this is why Mbappe is going to leave with the record. Argentina is good. France, I think, is a little bit better. France and Norway are going to play with their group at stake. Argentina is through.
2: Mm-hmm.
1: Right? So how many minutes is Messi really going to play? Right? So now you're going to have a whole full game. And remember, Mbappe at 27 is two goals behind of Messi. So if I believe that France is going further and you're going to have a game where Messi's probably not going to play, okay, there's another chance for him to even catch up in one game. But the biggest thing is this, and this goes along with everything else, especially in the NBA playoffs. What do I say about NBA teams? When you're building around guys that are 35, 36, it's not going to work because eventually the playoffs get too long and you run out of gas, right? It happens every team that's ever relied on someone who's that kind of age, you run out of gas. Here you are, the World Cup in the United States where it's hot. And here's Messi in his late 30s. How much is he really going to have left as the World Cup really ticks into its important days and the weather gets hotter? I feel like I'm doing Predator. And the sun, when the summer gets hot, the Predator comes out more. And oh, and it's hot this summer. Eventually, you're going to get the part in the World Cup where Messi comes up empty. He's the only one scoring for Argentina now. He's the only one.
2: Mm-hmm.
1: Whereas Mbappe at 27 in his prime is going to continue to motor through the World Cup at the rate that he has been. Because again, being 11 years younger, it's a big deal. But going through, yes, they're both getting to the knockout round. They're both going to play a couple of matches after that. They're both going to be the big scorers for their teams. But Messi's going to slow down simply because by the time you get to match 6, match 7, he's going to be exhausted and he's not going to be the same guy. He's going to have to pick his spots. He's not going to be someone who is going to be as dominant throughout the entire time during the game. Whereas Mbappe is still going to be that guy minute 1, minute 45, minute 90, before a weather delay, during a weather delay, after a weather delay, while there's lightning, while there's thunder, while there's lightning and thunder. Maybe he rides the lightning in. Maybe he rides a meteor into the net on the other side. Maybe he outruns like Heinz Ward did in The Dark Knight Rises.
2: There you go.
1: All of it. But Mbappe will leave this World Cup with the most goals in World Cup history.
5: See, I dig that, cause you also got thunder and lightning in, like you're a big Hugh Jackman fan, I know, getting a little song sung blue in. You want to sing a couple of bars?
1: Song blue.
5: All right. Okay. As we sit here, France is the favorite World Cup, about 4-1. Argentina, 650, plus 650 to plus 700. So 6-7-1. See what I did there? For the kids out there, I appeal to all ages. The thing is, I think Mbappe is going to have to do it the next time out because Argentina is going to advance far enough and Messi gives you absolutely no effort on the defensive end, which means he's going to be absolutely fresh to give you a few bursts and goal scoring opportunities. And remember, any penalty kick is his. Will he be more successful than he was today? I don't know. We heard the miss.
1: Yeah, 4-7.
5: Four for seven.
1: That's not great.
5: Yeah,
1: it's not great on penalties.
5: No.
1: It's not great.
5: Ronaldo. Where Ronaldo gets a beat. No. He's good at drawing him and good at kicking him in. But it's magnificent to watch. The first goal from Messi was just one of those great, hey, let's do the lasso special through the guy's legs and bam, I hit you for the big goal. So I say he survives this one. But we talk longevity. I mean, Mbappe is going to set a record that there's only one man that's going to beat him.
1: So there you go. There's
5: that's the stalker from Norway.
1: Oh, man. But the thing is, he's 25.
5: But they may not play enough games, they're still 33-1 to win it all as we sit here right now.
1: And it's his first World Cup at 25. He's a bigger guy. His prime is going to not quite be as long as the other guys are. It's going to be tough for him. But again, if Holland scores 2 to 3 goals a game, all he's got to do is play in a couple of World Cups.
5: No, that's going to happen for him. Exactly. That goals per game average off the charts.
1: So there you go. There is your hot take of the day. Congratulations, Messi. TikTok, not going to have it for long. Trained to push past the pain, not athletes, just people. Trafficked every day right here in the United States, sometimes by someone they trusted. During the World Cup, help us break the silence. Visit bluecampaign.gov/World Cup. That's bluecampaign.gov/World Cup. To learn more. And we will have more from the World Cup. However, we have breaking NBA news coming in here right now. And this is, and I don't mean like, hey, the Knicks are still the best NBA news.
5: How dare you?
1: Because everybody knows that, right? And now the Celtics are scared of the Knicks. However, maybe because the Brooklyn Nets feel they should do something to try to compete with the New York Knicks, they have done something. And Special Delivery Steve DeSager has the details.
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24: According to Shams Charania at ESPN, Minnesota is sending Julius Randle and the number 28 selection in the NBA draft to the Brooklyn Nets in a three-team trade that sends Nick Claxton to the Bulls. So the Timberwolves will get Brooklyn's number 33 for Randle and the number 28. Julius Randle, 22 points a game as a Nick, and then 21 points a game last year with Minnesota. 19 points a game overall for his career, which is over a decade old now.
1: And I'm happy for, at least he gets back to be in the shadow of the celebration of celebrating. Like, it's like he's almost a Nick again. That's awesome. Yeah, you're almost a champion again. Now he can walk down the streets of New York any day. I mean, it's not going to be a parade, but he can walk down the street any day. Like, it's like he's almost a Nick again. I feel good about that. I feel good.
5: Why you got to mock Julius Randle?
1: But if we didn't have Randle, if he didn't have the 2020 that he had, then we wouldn't have gotten Karl-Anthony Towns.
5: Right.
1: We wouldn't have won the title. So it's like he's almost a Nick again.
5: He showed out knowing he was being shopped,
1: I'm
5: and
1: excited.
5: It worked out for you. So show him some love. No.
1: Again, it's like he's almost a Nick again. It's happy. It's exciting. I'm almost a Nick.
5: He's with the Hooray. Nets. Are they even in the NBA?
1: We got to check. Steve DeSegre will have that.
5: He'll have that update
1: coming up
5: later.
1: In 15 minutes. But there you go. We'll have more on this story. We got all the big news out of the NFL coming up next as well. Keep it right here. 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
3: Harry Kane.
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0: Morning, man. How are you?
1: Doing all right. Two goals from Erling Haaland. Needed that. Beautiful things.
0: Did you do the over at 5.5 of total goals from Haaland and Mbappe and Messi today? Did you go a big parlay there?
1: I did not. No, I did just do Messi and anytime goal in Argentina to win. And but I did, like, I, you know, you got plus 2-something on Haaland to score 4 times in the tournament. So that's already hit. Luis Diaz, you can get at plus 150 to score twice in the tournament. Hopefully by this time tomorrow night. That one is hit. He did score for Colombia in the first. So, yeah, I haven't done the I wish I did, though. Yeah, all those guys to score twice. But that's kind of how things are going. Like, I think Vinny Jr. is a nice play at, like, plus 135 to score for Brazil in the heat against Scotland. So, yeah. Yeah, so far so good. Fun tournament.
0: All right, and then you're going to let it all ride in the U.S. to win it all.
1: No. No, but I mean, my God, this is too much fun. Like, it's so weird to be watching them and not to be tense and angst-filled and, you know, feel like you got a brick in your stomach, like to feel like you're playing with house money with that team. I go way back. I mean, I can remember watching World Cup qualifiers on tape delay, you know, going into the 82 tournament, and certainly remember 86 World Cup qualifying. I remember 90 World Cup qualifying when you had to go to bars in Baltimore that had those old school satellite dishes on the roof, and they'd let the kids in the basement and we watched the matches. So I go way back, and for them to be doing what they're doing, it still doesn't feel entirely real to me.
2: Now the long road begins with that first step. We finally have we attack. Jason, we finally attack.
1: Yeah. No, possession football, and I mean, just that confidence and sort of verve that they're playing with, that I think you have to give Poch a lot of credit for. It's still kind of hard to get my head around. And look, the final 30 minutes against Argentina, against Australia, weren't great. But it also was what you need to do to see out games, and we've seen a lot of, you know, iterations of this program, you know, have a 2-0 lead like that against an inferior opponent and give it up and make the game more tense than it had to be. So I know it's been amazing.
0: All right. So let's get to some NFL here. Brandon Ayuk, and you know, in your neck of the woods, a couple of big stories happening, puts on his Instagram account, "Hey, go Commanders." He's all excited. He wants to go, wants to get back with Jaden Daniels. He's upset that the Niners haven't let him go. Jay, what happens here?
1: Oh, I think he's done with the Niners. I mean, they can't have this. They can't have this on their, you know, on the clock for them anymore. And so if they make him show up for training camp to force their hand, so be it. I don't think it's going to come to that. I think this is rectified, you know, when people start getting back from vacation in a couple of weeks and you start really preparing for camp in the middle of July. I just think they'll cut him loose by then. And, yeah, I mean, Washington, maybe they decide the juice isn't worth the squeeze, but you're going to be able to get him dirt cheap, and he's going to end up with people who know him and who think they can sort of handle him or have a feel for him. And obviously, he's got a history with the quarterback. He's got a history with the general manager there. And they're looking at receivers, and they're not totally set at receiver, and they need to maximize their offensive prowess because the defense still has some question marks.
2: Last thing, with that defense having question marks, you've got your latest piece out. We'll make sure to retweet it and get it some love. Dan Quinn and expectations, right? 12-5, 5-12, health issues, but defensively a lot of letdowns. I mean, where's he at? How much do you think there's some pressure there?
1: Well, look, when you basically step in and say we're going to get rid of all your assistants and we're keeping you, but we're not running your defense anymore, and you kind of take a guy who became a head coach based on his ability to, you know, like sort of an extension of the Pete Carroll concepts and, you know, somebody who was involved in the Legion of Boom and all that, and you're now going to be sort of the figurehead coach, and, you know, the coordinators are going to be doing their own thing and not really your defense anymore. Well, then, you know, in the eyes of the league, you've been neutered to a certain extent, and now you're the next to go. I mean, they just

0: much cut everybody else out of the play on the coaching side and kept the one, you know, leading man. So if this doesn't work, I don't think Adam Peters is the kind of guy who's going to hitch his wagon to somebody in a situation like this if it doesn't work. You know, is he going to get to hire 3 head coaches? I don't know about that, but he probably gets 2. And maybe somebody on that staff does well enough on their side of the ball and they kind of keep it somewhat within, you know, if the offense takes off, they're going to want to probably keep, you know, David Blow around. But would some coaches be okay with that who come in? I had a couple people mention to me that they think that could be a real interesting landing spot for Sean McDermott. And it's obviously very early. But, you know, he coached against them when he was in Philly. He cut his teeth there. The guy went to the playoffs, what, 5 straight years? He played at William & Mary. You know, he's familiar with the area. And I think that's a position where I don't think he wants to go somewhere and, you know, be a part of a total reboot. He's been coaching teams that have a level of expectation. And you got Jaden Daniels healthy as your quarterback. There's a level of expectation.
1: NFL insider Jason Lock and for our guest Jason Smith, Mike Harmon, live from the Fox Sports Radio studios. All right, so I feel like we spent the last 3 weeks talking about Brendan Sorsby, right? He's getting to the NFL. Yeah. Some kind of supplemental draft will happen. You've seen the outlines, what evaluators think of him. What do you think winds up happening with Sorsby, with the supplemental draft? Who could be in on him? What round do you think you wind up going in? Where are you with him right now?
0: I think he goes in the second round. If you're a competitive team and you want him, and the way this is structured and the way that it's tiered, and, you know, it's kind of like the waiver wire, then you've got to be willing to give up, you know. I mean, if a lot of teams have a second round grade on him and you want to say, well, maybe he falls to what would be the equivalent of the low second round because of the obvious gambling stuff. Well, okay, well, what if a team that's more desperate decides we want to use our second round pick on him? Well, then that would make that, you know, if you're thinking that way and you're, say, the Philadelphia Eagles, then you might start to think, well, if we really do think he's going to be the guy to replace Hurts and we trust him enough, then maybe we have to be willing to trade a first round pick, which again would be, they think they're going to be in the playoffs. I think we all think they're going to be in the playoffs if we for a Super Bowl. So it's a low pick and they did just pick up a extra first round pick. Now, I know it's not until 2028, and this will be 2027. But so I think he's going in the second round. And maybe it's higher, but I don't think it's lower. Now, that's obviously if he gets in, because there's no guarantee that this is going to happen. And that's if nothing else happens between now and then. And I don't think the league's going to be, I talked to a former GM about this today. The league's not going to be in any hurry to rectify or, you know, give any sort of way in on this, because they always like to just wait these things out and see if something else comes up and something else happens that makes the decision for us. In lieu of that, I don't think they want a lawsuit, and I don't think they want to jeopardize sort of the sanctity of the draft on the whole, because if he doesn't get in, perhaps that's, you know, him and other players then now trying to sue. You know, Maurice Claret did this years ago. Like, why do we have to wait 3 years to get in the NFL? Like, who decided that? Are we sure we want to do that? They've got a lot going on with the union. They're going to want to get 18 games, whatever. I don't know that they want to go to war over the draft and the supplemental draft as concepts. So I think they let him in. And if he gets in, I think he's going in the second round.
2: See some early odds out there of the Steelers and Jets potentially being options.
0: Well, I think that the Jets are the team that I hear the most about of the rebuilding teams. You know, the Steelers, I just don't think the Rooney family's going to go for that. Like, sure. I think there'd have to be some real conviction coming from their football people that this is, you know, there's no chance that this is a Kenny Pickett 2.0. You know, there's that he's, that's just a very old school family, you know, and they run it a certain way. And yes, a lot has changed there under Omar Khan, but boy, I just don't know. If I see the Rooney saying, yeah, we're going to look beyond all this stuff. And we only had a couple weeks to sort this out, but we're going to do it. And we're going to part with the kind of draft capital that it's going to take for you to probably come away with him.
1: He's NFL insider Jason Lockenfora. Check him out at Big Play Sports Illustrated on Twitter at Jason Lockenfora. That is at Jason Lockenfora. Jay, as always, buddy. Appreciate it, man. We'll talk to you next week. Have a good one.
0: Thank you, guys. Have a great week.
2: Hit him hard, buddy. Look,
1: Jets can't be very discerning. There's a quarterback. We can get him. Let's go. All right. Whatever we can. Whatever we can do.
2: I mean, it's funny, right? Because we talked to Jason Cole the end of last week, and he expressed the reservations. Jason Lockenfora hearing, you know, that teams are pretty feverish. We're talking a second round grade. The Roonies, I guess you just have to ask, you know, does the Catholic idea of redemption and paying your penance, is that enough to get them a second chance? And to trust there'll be no relapse
1: but
2: to cause issues for your squad.
1: Here's why it's like the Jets and the Steelers are two clubs. And the Steelers club has a velvet rope and a security guard and a bouncer, and he's got names on the list, and he's got a walkie-talkie, and it's a big steel door, and there's a huge line, and no one's getting it, right?
2: And there's little plaques on the tables for patrons that have been there for decades, yeah.
1: The Jets bar is just a door that's wide open with the bartender yelling, "Hey, come on in! I'll find out! I'll pour you one right now! Come on in! Come on in! Just whatever you're doing! Come on in! I got a seat for you right in the front! Right here!"
2: That is a way to cut.
1: 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Well, time now to find out what's trending in the wide world of sports from a man who was excited to see Jordan at the top of the hour. Yes. It's Steve DeSager.
3: Thank you, Marv. We'll get to a lot of World Cup in just a moment.
1: Jordan warming up right now, getting ready. They tip at 8. Yes,
3: Jordan is warming up. All of them. The college baseball season ends tonight, by the way. It's Oklahoma up 13-2 on North Carolina,
1: I think this is over now.
3: I think it is.
1: It's over now.
3: All the precincts are reporting this. It's game 3 of the best of 3 finals in Omaha. It's about done. Meanwhile, it's Jordan versus Algeria in the Bay Area.
1: Yes.
3: In about 20 minutes, they will kick
1: 20
3: off.
1: 20 minutes till Jordan. Yes.
3: And on FS1, not Fox, a spectacular move.
1: A spectacular station to put Jordan on at 8 o'clock. Late night, not streaming. Yes.
3: You know, for a while there, FS1 and Fox TV had the Norway game because of what happened with the heavy rains in Philadelphia tonight. Took forever to finish the France game, and then France finished off Iraq 3-0, 2 goals for Kylian Mbappe. And France outshot them 19-4. There was a lightning delay at halftime over 2 hours. 2-0 record for France. 2-0 record for Argentina now after Lionel Messi scored both goals in a 2-0 victory against Austria in Dallas today. Norway is 2-0 after tonight's win, holding on 3-2 against Senegal in New Jersey. Erling Haaland, 2 goals in the second half. Upgrade your FIFA World Cup 2026 setup. 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American star Christian Pulisic returned to full practice after a calf injury. He did not play last Friday. U.S. midfielder Christian Roldan is called day-to-day with a muscle strain. Tyler Adams, who has a yellow card, is likely to sit out this week's game. The U.S. has already clinched first place in its group even before it plays 0-2 Turkey this Thursday night in L.A. The Dallas Mavericks' new coach, due to be Dusty May from Michigan, who just won the national title his second year there. Trae Young will re-sign with the Wizards. Minnesota is reportedly trading Julius Randle to the Nets in a 3-team deal. 4 WNBA games tonight, including an Indiana home win against Phoenix, 86-77. Caitlin Clark, 24 points, 9 assists. Elected to the Hockey Hall of Fame, Carey Price, Keith Tkachuk, and others. Ottawa officially today traded Keith's son, Brady Tkachuk, to Florida, so now he'll play alongside his own brother, Matthew. To Major League Baseball, Milwaukee in 10 innings won at Cincinnati 2-1. Brandon Woodruff, no decision, but just off the IL. 6 innings, just 1 hit allowed and 10 strikeouts. The game was scoreless after 9 innings. Dodgers were a 2-1 winner at Minnesota. Shohei Ohtani, leadoff homer. Freddie Freeman, a solo shot. Ohtani still the leading vote getter for the All-Star game. St. Louis has edged Arizona 3-2, and among the games in progress, in D.C., it's still going. Bottom bottom of the eighth, Washington over Philly, 4-1 at the moment. There was a rain delay of about an hour and a half at the start there. The Cubs at Mets game was rained out. They'll play a doubleheader on Wednesday. The Cubs were just rained out at home on Sunday. Mets shortstop Francisco Lindor could come off the IL this week. As soon as Wednesday, he'll still be playing at AAA Tuesday. Red shortstop Ellie De La Cruz will come off the IL Tuesday. He started minor league rehab this past Friday and homered after his hamstring injury. Royals shortstop Bobby Witt Jr. still out tonight with a sprained MCL. He did work out before the game. Witt Jr., the leading at the shortstop spot, leading the All-Star vote in the American League. KC, a winner tonight, despite only four hits, 2-1 at Tampa Bay. Detroit beat the Yankees and Garrett Cole, 5-3. Texas and Toronto with wins. Back to you.
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1: 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However, as we get set for the NBA draft tomorrow night, already we're seeing a big trade go down. And boy, this is... We talked about this earlier. I'm happy for Julius Randle because it's almost like he's a Knick again, right? He gets to go to the Nets and at least enjoy how much fun the city is because we're going to celebrate the Knicks title for a long time. Now he's
2: hey,
1: not
2: you're
1: a
2: in
1: Knick.
2: Brooklyn.
1: He's not a Knick, but he's a Net. It's the best they could do.
2: Once upon a time, I went to a wedding in Brooklyn, right? My family and I were walking down the street, heading to the venue, or they're going to have a little reception the day before. And a guy, look, he's outside on his front porch and he's just drinking a nice tall boy. And he just looks, he goes, "You having a beautiful day? Welcome to New York."
1: Yeah, it's
2: and I go, "You know what? Good flight. Weather's holding up." He goes, "And you're in Brooklyn."
1: Yeah. Oh, wait, you're from Chicago. Hey, go blank yourself. All right. Yeah.
2: I did not tell him that.
1: I could tell you. Yeah. You wear that Ditka stuff. Yeah, that's
2: true.
1: Go blank yourself. How about that? How about I kick your ass in front of your wife and your kids right now? How about I do that? How about I do that? I do you that favor right now, but I won't touch your face because I know you, if you're going to a wedding and stuff, but it'd be body blow after body blow. That's what I'll do to you.
2: Tenderize.
1: But Julius Randle is at least headed back to New York City. Congratulations. The Knicks would not have won the title without him because they would have needed him to trade to get Karl Anthony Towns.
2: Again, he showed out with a great audition of, all right, if you don't love me, someone else will.
1: But Julius Randle is now going to finish his career how he started, as a good player on a bad team. Right? That's Julius Randle. A three-team trade. The Timberwolves are sending Julius Randle and the number 28 pick to the Nets. The deal's also going to see Nick Claxton go from the Nets to the Bulls. Nick Claxton, not bad.
2: He's a pretty good player, 12 and 8 or thereabouts, with some opportunity for growth.
1: And the T-Wolves are getting the number 33 pick in the draft from Brooklyn. Basically, this is Minnesota saying, we'd rather not have Julius Randle and not get anything back than have Julius Randle. Right? This is how far and how Minnesota realizes we're not just a little bit below the Thunder and the Spurs the next few years. This is no, it's not going to be, okay, we'll reload. We'll have another year. I love the gutsy move. Minnesota understands, hey, we had a nice little run this year, but you see those two teams at the top of the West. And then you look at the Knicks who wound up beating the Spurs. Okay. We can't just bring out the same core and expect to play well. Remember, DiVincenzo's going to be out a while with his injury. So I love the gutsy move. Then they've decided that now we get out of Julius Randle's contract and we have this money now to do other things. This is going to be about now we got to reconfigure the team more around Anthony Edwards. We tried with Julius Randle and he gave us some moments, right? He had some moments.
2: Good.
1: But this is a great gutsy move. They had no choice but to do it. If you're really trying to compete in the West, it's a big, it's a huge race in the West to stay up with the, with those two teams that are young and hungry and are able to keep their core together for a while. So I love this move, but this shows you where the value of Julius Randle is, that basically the Timberwolves just gave him away for not getting anything back other than we're going to have the money freed up to be able to spend on other, because they just gave him a 3-year, $100 million contract extension, right? After, hey, 3 years, $100 million. Great, great, great. And now it, we'd rather not have you and not really get anything back, but just clear the decks than have you. That, like, this is, this shows you the real value of where Julius Randle
2: is. Yeah, he had 2 and an option. It was about 31 last year, gets up to 33 and change. This year would be a full 35 plus if he opted in. The thing that's a little startling when you get down to it is rebounding stats and just the interior play. Has deteriorated. He's down 3 rebounds a game from 2 years ago. That's what you're paying him for, right? You can get 20 points. We've talked about this for a long time. You can find 18 to 20 points from a lot of sources. You need work on the glass. You need some work, defensively on the interior. So, you free up some cash and you start looking at whatever Ant wants on his, checklist to try to move to this next step.
1: So, for the Nets, hey, they got a player who's going to be the best player on a bad team, right? That's what's good. The Nets are going to be bad, but there's going to be someone that they can throw out there that's going to be someone who's going to have stats. He'll be a 20-7 guy, whatever it's going to be. But now not the first and not the last move you're going to see in advance of the draft tomorrow night, because now you're seeing a lot of stuff and we'll get to the Giannis, portion of it coming up in a few minutes. But now a lot of teams are going to be jockeying for moves and making things happen. And Minnesota is just the first one to clear their decks to say, okay, we have stuff planned. Now, what is it? They make this move first. And now this is really intriguing to me. What are the T-Wolves going to do around Ant Edwards to say, okay, this is now what's going to keep us or put us at the top of the West? This is so intriguing.
2: Next 24 hours should be pretty insane. I did show you the best gift that came out of the news of this trade, which were two guys fighting over what seemed like a piece of luggage or something. And they were tabbed as Julius Randle and Michael Porter Jr.
1: Oh, yeah.
2: That Porter Jr., 24-2-7 last year on about 46% shooting. But he's never met a shot he didn't like. Yeah. So the two of those guys, especially if Julius Randle's like, hey, I'm going to be that top guy again. Yeah, this could get fun.
1: Oh, man. So there's the first big move in advance of the NBA draft. Julius Randle is now a Brooklyn Net. Meanwhile, this news coming in, Steve DeSager will have more on this coming up in about 5 minutes, but Oklahoma has just finished off North Carolina 13-2. There's a big pile going on near third base. The Sooners. It's their third men's World Series title in school history. This one not in doubt for a while. So the Sooners, hey, not a great year for the softball team, But the baseball team wins, so okay, the legacy of Oklahoma is secure.
2: Best of three and two wins were both blowout victories. This one never in doubt. The stop, he's already dead.
1: But coming up next, as far as Giannis goes, a trade could come at any time. The most shocking thing said today about it is next, Fox. Go to my place and just kick it like
0: time. 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
29: 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Sergiño Dest is very good. 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
10: The Oklahoma Sooners College World Series taking game three of the best of three finals tonight, 13-2 over North Carolina. The Tar Heels had won Sunday's game two to stay alive. In Major League Baseball, Colorado has just won on a three-run triple bottom of the ninth against Aroldis Chapman, beating Boston 3-2. The White Sox with two in the bottom of the ninth edge Cleveland 6-5, right after Cleveland had scored two in the top of the ninth. So the White Sox and Cleveland now tied for first in the AL Central. The Dodgers were 2-1 winners at Minnesota. Shohei Ohtani, a leadoff homer. Milwaukee in 10 innings won 2-1 at Cincinnati. Cubs at Mets rained out. Wins for Detroit and Kansas City. The late game in the World Cup is just kicking off on FS1. Jordan versus Algeria. Argentina 2-0 over Austria. Lionel Messi both goals. France 3-0 over Iraq. Norway 3-2 over Senegal. I'm Steve DeSager.
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0: 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Well, here we are, 2 minutes after eight, and Jordan underway against Algeria. Jordan, a huge favorite in this game. The line going off at 33.5.
2: Yes. That's the way you say it, Marv, when we're talking about the telestrator and what we're going to see in this match. A lot of aggressiveness. We already had a free kick from just outside the box.
0: And a near make by Jordan, the Jordan 11. Not people on the field, but the new sneaker that will be unveiled after this game, the Jordan 11. Everyone, of course, wearing Jordan's name on their jerseys. It's Jordan to Jordan. Jordan with the ball at midfield, out to Jordan. Jordan controls, still in that circle that I don't know why there's no NBA Finals logo in. But Jordan sends it in. Jordan is penetrating. Jordan loses it. There could be a foul. We'll know more in a second.
2: It's a lot of Jordan. As well, there should be. It's that time of year. Should even there though be you're one Knicks
3: Pippen?
2: One.
3: Should there be like nine Jordans and like one Pippen?
2: No, you got to throw a Paxman.
3: One Rodman. Okay.
2: Yeah, Paxman or a Curran.
3: Okay. All right.
2: Big
3: sure.
2: shots.
3: Okay. Yeah. Yeah. All
2: big
3: right,
2: shots.
3: No,
2: big moments.
3: I'm with you on that.
2: So
3: we
2: get a little bit of that mix there in. But yeah, final game of the night is underway. We'll see. Three straight bangers, as it were. Let's see if we can cap it off properly.
0: The last World Cup game of the night, and of course, saving Jordan for this time slot, where Jordan is running unopposed.
2: Always yes. a closer.
0: The spectacular game decision to put this on at night. Yes. So again, we will have more on this coming up. More big stuff out of the World Cup. Again, had our big hot take out there last hour.
3: Yeah, Messi has the goal record in the World Cup for now. He's not going to leave this tournament with the record. It's going to be Mbappe. But,
2: Harry Kane.
3: Harry Kane's got 10. Harry Kane is also 32. He's not quite the same offensive player.
4: How dare you?
3: He's not going to. Harry Kane is not going to get close to this record.
4: He might.
3: Sorry. No, he's not. He will be. He's the third. He's got the third most goals of any active player. Right. I'm not saying Harry Kane's not a great player, but he's not quite the same guy he was even a couple of years ago. And you know, when you are. Six goals behind a guy that's 5 years younger than you and quite honestly is a better striker than you are, but you're not going to catch him. I'm sorry, Tyson.
4: I'm disappointed in that take.
3: Okay. All right. Yeah, we'll see. We'll see.
2: Let's see. What are the odds for tomorrow against Ghana for him?
0: Yes.
2: Minus 145 anytime, plus 250 to score the first goal.
0: Score the first goal. You just said, hey, he's going to score the first goal. He's going to score the first goal. That's what he got. He's going to score the first
2: score
0: goal.
2: Score two plus. It's only plus 350.
0: Goal. Score the first goal. Now, meanwhile, we'll keep you updated on Jordan and Algeria. And again, early in the first half, Jordan and Algeria, there will be a hydration timeout coming up in about 17 minutes.
2: Can I just say that the France, hydration yes. timeout, or no, it was the Argentina, because they had like that 10 minute, mm-hmm. let's see if this is a penalty or not.
3: Oh, yeah.
2: And the clock keeps running.
3: Yeah.
2: And then they take the hydration break and they're like, they start sweating because we've been standing around there.
3: That's all good. And we got let's push that hydration break another 10 minutes or so. Notice how they've gone back to that. Now it's not the match break anymore. It's like Fox decided to say, no, blank
2: Forget
3: you.
2: It.
3: Yeah. We're going to just call it a hydration break. Okay. All right. So now you guys can all suck it. All right.
2: It's a hydration break. People stopped talking about it when it was a match break. Yeah. So, it's good press if people are going to keep complaining.
3: People stop talking about it because it's a stupid thing. It doesn't make any sense why people are upset about this. So there's no one has an advantage. It's not ruining the sanctity of the game. I think it's fine.
2: Well, you saw Mbappe's quote on it, right? Because I think it would be very disappointing if we were rolling and I'm paraphrasing. In the 25th minute, we had to stop. But if we were drawing even or maybe getting beat, I'd welcome that break.
3: Maybe it doesn't.
2: It was just funny the way you just said, I can see it either way.
3: If we're winning, great. If it doesn't, it's good to people that he can see it from both sides, right? It's good that people can see it from both sides. It's not a big advantage for one team. Anyway, I'm glad we're past that.
2: Yeah, that's
3: glad
2: right.
3: We're past that.
2: Yeah.
3: Meanwhile, it looks like we could be getting to the end of the Giannis sweepstakes somewhat quickly, as over the weekend, Mark Stein, who joins the show, we're going to talk to him this week as well. It looks like that it is now down to the Heat and the Celtics for Giannis. Now, the first thing I want to tell you is this, is that to see this story so quickly Like, we haven't, we're not going to get to the draft, into free agency or anything. And already the Giannis situation seems like it's going to be solved, right? Like, this should be something that, oh, Giannis, over the course of a few days, he's going to, a bunch of teams are going to come visit him. It's Giannis. We're going to do this. Yeah. Yes. They're going to trade him. Yeah. And instead, it looks like it's going to get solved this quickly, right?
2: Well, it has been gestating for 2 years.
3: But now that everything is here and Giannis is definitely getting dealt, you would expect there, hey, we're going to leave no stone unturned with teams that want to get Giannis, because yeah, he might have his preferred destinations, but what if we get a great offer from this team or this team? We can figure something out. And instead, all of a sudden, in 1 week, it's, yep, it's two teams. It's the Heat and the Celtics. That tells you, honestly, that tell the fact that this is the interest level overall from the league tells you really that maybe the Giannis move isn't going to be what you think it's going to be. Not that he's still not a great player, but this is a guy that's on the wrong side of 30, and now he's got injury issues, and he hasn't been able to lead his team anywhere in the last couple. If he's the best player, you can't lead your team anywhere in the East. That's a big red flag, man. That's a big red flag, though. Giannis is so good, but he doesn't have the help. Well, why should a player like Giannis need the help, right? We don't talk about other guys needing help, right? We talk about, hey, they need to continue to get better, right? Wemby's not saying he needs help. He just needs to get better, right? No one said we got to get Jalen Brunson some help. The guy can do it himself. So the fact that here's Giannis, I think this is a little bit different than how it's being projected, in that the fact that there's not more teams interested tells you where the league is on Giannis. And to think that, you know, Giannis is, you are one step away, you're a Giannis away from winning. Well, you know, this is a guy who as the best player on his team in the East should have been able at least to get the team in the playoffs, and he can't. And now he's having trouble staying healthy. I don't think that the Giannis impact is going to be what teams think it's going to be. I'm just throwing it out there now. Again, like the old guy at the beginning of the horror movie, telling you, I wouldn't go into the woods. Now we're fine, old man. We're going to go drink and smoke and have sex and all kinds of stuff. Yeah, you're going to wind up with a hatchet to the face. No, I'm not. Come on, man. Stop. Okay, I'm just saying. Giannis trade, the name of Giannis, the back of his basketball card is awesome. But is the impact of Giannis going to be what you think it is? I don't think it is.
2: Yeah, it's something we've talked about a bunch, with the fact that at 31, you're like, all right, plenty of years. He's 13 years in the league.
3: Yeah, it's a long time.
2: That kid that we watched get drafted all those years ago is long in the rearview mirror. You're talking about over the last several years, 36 games played this year, 67 the year before, 73, 63, 67. He likes 6'7", 6'7". But it's the idea that many a weary mile on that big body. And it doesn't mean that you can't find motivation if you're in the right spot. I'm a little disappointed that it came down to the, at least as it stands, these two teams that we've been talking about for so long. It's like, really? There's not a mystery team, some random squad that is floated up to the top of the charts, as it were. No, it's Boston and Miami. Okay, great. But, and he stays in conference, all of those, which I think is advantageous to whomever would procure him there, right? Because you're still battling your Knicks for the top of the charts. Still average 10 rebounds a game. Minutes played were down. He's averaging mid-30s or lower. Was at 28.9 this year. Obviously playing through some injury when he did play. But it's hard for me to get on board the all-in on Giannis for the long term. 2 to 3 years? Sure. I'll take that. I can get a motivated, angry, hey, I've got a new opportunity and I still have something left to prove. But the last couple of years, we've talked about it a lot, the passive aggressiveness in comments coming from both sides, that they didn't really want to push this to an end game. And even Giannis, what was it last week? Someone saying that basically as much as he likes Milwaukee, we've seen that forever, right? My dad's buried here. My kid was born here. It's the soft shoe of, well, I'm still whistling as I'm walking out the door. All this is great. But I need greener pastures. And I don't know if he's tried everything else, right? They brought in Lillard. They tried to make that work. It didn't. And now you're another year and a half older, coming off a massive injury. Or at least you didn't play again. Whether you were healthy or not still remains to be seen. We'll never get the full medicals, right? Because I want to play. I want to play. Did he really? Or was that just posturing?
3: Now, I mean, if I thought for a second, hey, you're getting Giannis, like you're going to get a motivated Giannis, and that's the case. But we've seen the best of Giannis. And I mean, he hasn't gotten the Bucks out of the first round in 4 years, Mike.
2: Yeah,
3: four
2: they had years. The title and that was it. Yeah.
3: 4 years, haven't gotten out of the first round. Last year, couldn't make the playoffs. He was hurt a bit, but they weren't going anywhere even when he was in the
2: lineup. They were terrible. Right? Yeah. Like, because if he was healthy, that's when we were really starting to talk about the trade deadline.
3: Yeah, I mean, you could even say that Embiid, when he played, was a bigger impact with the Sixers, which is insane. But it's like people look at Giannis and think, this is the Giannis of 5 years ago, and it's not. I mean, you're not getting that guy. You just aren't. And I'm sorry, but whereas a year ago at this time, I think everybody would have been rightful to say, oh, I can't wait. I would love to get Giannis. Oh man, are you kidding? He wants to get out. He's motivated. He's this. But now what do we see over the last year? A bad year. Bucks weren't going to the playoffs anyway. Now he's injured. Now he's making noise about getting out. And you really have to ask your questions about in the East. He couldn't even get his team out of the first round. If the East is on the East is a bad, he's bad. Now, you know, I mean, are you really getting that same guy? I mean, I don't think you are. I mean, this is where teams like with James Harden, they look at the back of his basketball card and go, boy, we're getting a great player. Look at the back of Giannis's basketball card and go, boy, we're getting a great player. You're getting an incredibly talented guy. But again, over 30, injured, teams haven't gone anywhere. Like, that's the reality of him. And this is a 4 year reality for Giannis. This is not just 1 year and suddenly, this is a 4 year trend for Giannis.
2: Games played down a bunch, missing a lot of time, have this big injury. And the fact is, again, it's 13 years in the league, right? There's as much as we kind of look and laugh at some to some degree of the shake your head of, my God, look at LeBron keep going. I mean, he's a unicorn in that, you know, physicality and whatever, $2 billion a year to keep the body right. Obviously, millions, but billion sounded funnier. But just the idea of, you're going to get that top level of competition from him. I mean, I'm intrigued, right? Because change of pace, change of place, new coaching style, whether it's Mazzulla or you go down to Spoelstra and whatever he and Pat Riley have cooking in the kitchen. I mean, it's interesting, right? It's certainly you perk up, and in the East, you're desperate for other storylines because otherwise it's going to be 24/7 Knicks.
3: Yeah. Oh, but listen, this is my favorite part of the day. I mean, this, when I saw this, I go, man, everything keeps coming up next. The fact that the story comes out today that the Celtics have decided, right? Cause now with the Heat and the Celtics being the two suitors for Giannis, we'll have more on the breakdown of the two teams, that the Celtics are coming around to putting Jaylen Brown as the centerpiece of their offer. And you've seen a couple of offers out there, right? The Heat are offering a bunch of young players and picks, and the Celtics offer centered around Jaylen Brown. Potentially there's two schools of thought with the Bucks. Do we want this package of younger players? Do we want a star? But the fact that we've heard from a couple of insiders that according to the Celtics, they've realized the Knicks are unbeatable if this is the roster they have now. Like the Tatum Brown Celtics cannot beat the Knicks. They view the Knicks as unbeatable with what they have, so they have to go make a move to do something different, which I understand. But just to hear that in a year, I mean, this is how fast dynasties fade. The Celtics win the title, everything's great. Oh, but Jason Tatum gets hurt. And now in a year, they're viewing another team. They're viewing the Knicks as unbeatable with the current roster they have. Everything coming up Knicks, man. Knicks.
2: Well, what was funny, though, is like as the season was going on and they were at the top of the Eastern Conference and battling for the number one seed and whatever, it's Jaylen Brown put him on his back, right? Jason Tatum came back for a while, played really well, and then he was unavailable come playoffs when it mattered. So it's the I don't know what I got. But the rest of the supporting cast, we talked about it throughout the season. They overachieved with Jaylen Brown leading the way. Right. So when you're talking about depth and going man for man, and this is where it got interesting with the Knicks, that it was no longer a 6-man rotation. Suddenly got guys 7, 8, 9 stepping up and playing big roles, having big games, either defensively, fire starter Alvarado, whatever else the case may be. Mitchell Robinson off the bench and giving you rebounds and defensive presence. Celtics don't have a bunch of guys like that. They were an every once in a while bench, and how much can Jaylen Brown bail you out? Mm. So, yeah, with Tatum back and fully healthy, okay, I'd go with that squad.
3: Yeah.
2: But you don't have the depth.
3: No.
2: So,
3: no.
2: What do you do to give that up and change it? We've got more on one of the guys that's been rumored to be in a potential Giannis deal because he didn't like the way he was characterized. But Either way, in 24 hours, Giannis may have a new jersey for you to buy.
3: Caveat emptor. Yeah, you want Look Giannis. You. Okay.
2: Want to explain to folks what that
3: Let
2: means.
3: Let the buyer beware.
2: There you go.
3: 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Well, coming up next, we'll have more on the potential Giannis trade that could happen any minute now. I mean, every day I get on social media and I see some alleged insider saying this trade is happening to the Celtics. It will be announced in an hour. It'll be announced in 2 hours. This will be announced in 3 hours.
2: Now, my favorite is as soon as today. Well,
3: Yeah.
2: I mean, what are we talking? Like, I'm not going back to the future.
3: But coming up next, a huge announcement. A legend is calling it quits. That's next. Jason and Mike. Fox Sports Radio. 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
1: Hobo.
0: 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So we'll have more from the World Cup coming up in a little bit. Jordan, so far, a bit of a slow start. Scoreless so far in the World Cup tonight. Couple of chances, but Jordan not been able to send it home. Timeout, Matt Gukas on the floor.
2: Well, they're following the old Hoosiers motto of a lot of

0: 5,500.
1: Yeah. But here's the thing, like, to pull the curtain back a little bit, like, when we tried to figure out, like, when I was there in the 90s, when I was behind, we tried to figure out, like, oh, it's the 10,000 sports center. It's this. It's like, well, we figured this many a day, this many days. Ah, let's make the 10,000 this one. But I mean, it's pretty easy to say, okay, if Linda Cohn did four sports centers a week for 45 weeks, whatever it was, to figure out over 5,500, like, you know, I think that's pretty
0: accurate.
1: Did you
0: cheat by counting all the replays early in the morning?
1: I hosted at 2:30.
0: I padded those numbers.
1: 4:30, then 5:30, then 6:30, then 9:30.
0: I did 9 shows a day.
1: 11:30, yeah. But just a bit about Linda, okay? Because you've probably seen some stories about her, and I worked with Linda for a long time. When I was there, I worked for you know, close to 3 years, and Linda was one of us. She. In a time when you're 20 something years old, right? And you go to work at ESPN and all of a sudden I'm walking in and they give you stuff right away, right? Like it's like, okay, you're going to work on the sports center. You're doing this. You're doing this and you're working every day. And that was the best part was you were talking to and working every day with Dan Patrick and Keith Olbermann and Chris Berman and Dick Vitale and Linda Cohn and Carl Ravitch and Craig Kilborn and Rich Eisen. You working with all these people, right? You would have conversation. You would send them messages on the computer. Like it was very much everybody in it together. When you start there, it's really bleeping intimidating because, you know, you see everybody you've been seeing on your TV for a while and Dan and Keith are there and Berman is there and you see Linda and Carl and you're like, oh my goodness. Linda was one of us. She always made it easy on the young people and all of us who were coming up as production assistants and APs who were in our early 20s where we're all trying to figure out your life and you get this job here. She was always out of her way to be nice to you. Whereas not that everybody else wasn't nice, but sure. Look, you know, Berman can be intimidating because he's Berman and, you know, other guys can be.
0: So, Linda, a big guy. Yeah, like, I mean, so the physical, if you got him ticked off, I can imagine was something else.
1: But while everybody is busy, like all the talent is busy doing things, like Linda is busy. And she always found time to talk to you and to say, hey, great job on that highlight. Oh, and this. Oh, you doing this? And she was so personable. She was always so much fun to talk to. Like when you saw Linda, your heart lightened a little bit. Like, okay, Linda's working on the show tonight. I know that I feel good about it, right? Like there's nights when if you were working on like Baseball Tonight or Prime Time and you know, it's Berman and it's, and you're just like, oh man, if I mess up, but Linda really found a way to make you calm. Even though she just as big a name as anybody else is, she found a way to understand. She understood where you were at and where you were in your career and that, hey, everybody's working hard. You know, this is great. This is really fun. She always liked to have fun in the newsroom. She talked to other production assistants who were in their early to mid 20s, like she talked to her other anchors, like she was real. And there was no airs about her at all. And she was always fun to work with. And I mean it. When you would look and see, who am I cutting a highlight for tonight? You would look and say, who am I? Okay. Oh, this person. Oh, awesome. I got my highlight for Linda. You knew you could take a chance on things. You knew you could do something and she would always try to sell it and she would talk to you about it. Like Linda would, that's the kind of person that she is. And she was always so much fun. And honestly, she's the person. Now you're going to not like Linda because she's the person that taught me, that showed me that, you know, it's okay to show the teams you root for when you are a public figure. Right. So now you can say, it's Linda's fault. I got to hear about the Knicks all the time. And now, because Linda's a big New Yorker, right? She grew up in Long Island. She's a Knicks fan, everything else, but she's the biggest New York Rangers fan in the world, right? She loves the Rangers. And, you know, me, I grew up, I can't stand the Rangers, but Linda's the biggest Rangers fan in the world. And she, in fact, when Messier, when Gretzky signed with the Rangers, okay, and now Gretzky and Messier were going to be playing together. Linda's doing that. They give it to Linda for the show to announce and everything. And she goes, now hockey's greatest scorer is joining hockey's greatest leader. And she said that. And we walked off the set and she turned to me and said, I think I was a little too exuberant with that line there. And I said, no, it's fun. But that's the thing is Linda was so New York with all her teams and everything else. And you knew on the set, you knew when she was doing the highlights, you knew who she was a fan of, you knew that she was there. And it's okay. Because like when we talk about, you know, being a fan and talking about your teams, I don't do it. And we don't do it just to talk about my teams. Like I could do that anytime I want to. I could do that with any of my friends. I can get on a text message to do it. I just want you to know, and I always felt this, I knew who Linda was because I knew her fans. I knew who she rooted for. Like, I could tell you, I didn't know.

0: what a lot of guys rooted for. I didn't know what a lot of anchors they were fans of. Now you're seeing that from like, okay, it's okay. So I've always been that way because I want people to know who I am. You have a lot of choices on the radio and on TV and everything else. You have a lot of choices of what you want to listen to at night. And I want you to feel like you're listening to someone. You know me. I know Jason. He loves the Jets. He loves the Mets. Harmon's a White Sox fan and the Bears and all. Like, that's okay. It's okay to do that because that just, we want you to know. You have a lot of choices. We want you to feel like you know the person you're listening to. And honestly, Linda was the first one because I never got anything on the air. Like I knew that Rich Eisen was a Jets fan, but he never let that go on the air, right? I knew Dan was a huge Cincinnati Reds fan, but he's talked about saying I had to check that at the door when I went to ESPN. Like, you know, it's seeing some of these guys, like, I got to check it and not say I root for it. And that's great. And that's a great path. And if that's how, you know, what you think, that's great. I see it the other way. And Linda was the first one that really was like, yeah, you know, just off the air, just talking and yapping about the Rangers and the Knicks and all that. Like, she was always really fun. And she, like I said, she was real.
1: No, but that's the thing, right? In this business, you know, the big J journalism. Okay. There's times and stories where you have to put on the hat and do the due diligence and talk some tough topics. But when we're just getting down to how we grew up, you got into this because you were a fan of a team, a player, a coach, something dragged you along to want to do this vocation. Other than I want to be on TV and get a paycheck.
0: Yeah, sure.
1: Right?
0: Sure.
1: Otherwise, it ain't going to work
0: very
1: long.
0: Yeah.
1: Now, we certainly know performative theater here works to a grand level, but the checking who you are at the door to a level just doesn't work for me. Right. I think it comes out, especially when you're talking 4 hours a night. The stuff that excites you, great. The stuff that grates on you, Cubs winning, will show, and things of that nature. For Linda Cohen, it always was, you knew she loved hockey and wished hockey had more prominence on the network. So whatever ESPN had the rights and the opportunity, that you'd get more of that, right? The in the crease and everything else. She's from Patchogue. See, I did my due diligence. The Long Island South Shore. Because it sounds like Quahog.
0: Yeah, sure.
1: So we could do that.
0: Yeah.
1: But, I mean, 34 years.
0: Yeah. Off the air, her New York accent would always come through.
1: Did it?
0: Like, okay. Especially when she goes, oh, what a save by Richta. You know,
1: Richta.
0: What a save by Richta. Oh, Richta's so good. And then on the air, and Mike Richter had 37, but oh, look at Richta. Richta. Oh, it was awesome.
1: Do you think she ends by doing a couple of days with just the regular speaking voice?
0: No, that'd be fun. Or she just does all the New York stories. Like, she just does all the New York stories.
1: Full hour of New York television and then try to do it on the replay.
0: Oh, so I mean, she was so much fun. And there's something to be said for being, for going out of your way to make sure that, you know, understanding what other people's lives are like. And when you're in your, like I said, your early 20s is a tough age anyway.
1: Sure.
0: When you're trying to figure stuff out. And, you know, Linda was, you know, probably in her early 30s. So it's not like Linda was, you know, 50 and it's like, hey, I'm looking back on life as a grandmother. And I can, like Joni Mitchell, I can see love from both sides now.
1: Oh, nicely done.
0: You know, but she, you know, she's in her, but she understood. And that was, like I said, there was always someone that it made you felt really good. Oh, Linda's working. It's going to be a fun night. It's going to be X, Y, and Z. And, yeah, I mean, a long time, 34 years. Like, I can't get over that.
1: It's a hell of a run. No question about it.
0: Time now to find out what's trending in the wide world of sports from Special Delivery Steve DeSager, who will have the updates on Jordan right now and Algeria. 35th minute for Jordan in the first half. Jordan is scoreless. A shocking, if not sensational and spectacular update in the World Cup. Steve DeSager has more right now on Jordan.
2: 6'6" from North Carolina.
1: Get yourself a little Ray Clay.
2: Yeah, what was Jordan, 30 points a game for his career?
1: Mm-hmm.
2: We're not going to have three in this game.
0: No.
2: 35 minutes in, Jordan 0, Algeria 0.
0: 0-0 game in San Francisco.
2: Actually, Bay Area Stadium for
0: sorry,
2: a
0: sorry, yes. Yeah,
1: Bay Area
0: yes,
1: Stadium.
0: Bay
1: yes,
0: Area
1: yes,
0: okay. Stadium.
2: Game is on FS1. This is actually of note for Argentina, a team that won today and qualified for the round of 32, but could clinch its group title already tonight. Argentina 2-0 after the 2-0 win, thank you, against Austria.
0: Did you really have to? Come on! You could have kept going with the no Bulls way. Intro.
3: Steve said thank you.
2: People didn't know that actually the update was starting until we played.
0: And now!
2: The little sounder. Leo Messi with both goals today for Argentina. He has 18 in his World Cup career. That's a new record. Playing in his record 28th World Cup game. France got two goals from Kylian Mbappe. 3-0 France over Iraq. And yes, the man in red, Jordan, has come through with a goal.
0: Jordan with the sensational move to make it 1-0 over Algeria. Jordan on the inside. Pass it over to Jordan. Jordan with the shot. Yes.
2: So apparently, I'm waiting for the replay, but apparently it was Jordan from the corner.
0: Yes.
2: That might do it, by the way, in this game.
1: Yeah, right? No, that's it.
0: Well, Jordan, the bus. Jordan with the facial. Yes.
2: It is Algeria playing. Maybe there's going to be some Landon Donovan goal in the 95th minute.
0: And I think people want to know that actually happened. There was a goal. We're not just talking about Jordan. But Jordan, with the pass to Jordan. Jordan had it on the inside of the 18. Looking. Jordan. Patient. Pass to Jordan. Jordan on the backside. Into the net.
2: The teammate whiffed with his left foot, and the ball keep rolling, and then it scored by the next guy.
0: And the ball getting by Tony Kukoc right to Jordan, who puts it in. Yes.
2: Well, the first guy that whiffed, his teammates are freezing him out, just like Kukoc. So Argentina's 2-0. France now 2-0 after shutting out Iraq 3-0. Norway is 2-0. 3-2, they hold on against Senegal. I got to play you this cut that Fox played during the pregame of this Bay Area
0: contest.
2: That's
0: my tease, Steve-O. That's my tease for coming up next.
2: Oh, yeah, you're going to play the whole thing?
0: You're going to do the Holland?
2: Yeah, exactly. People have to listen to this. Absolutely. Yes. Holland had two goals in this game. Norway had never made the World Cup in his career, so he's ecstatic. And by the way, in 52 career games for his company, for his country, that's 59 goals. That's incredible company to be in on the international level. American star Christian Pulisic returned to full practice after a calf injury. Yay. The U.S. is a little more exciting than that. U.S. had already clinched first place in its group even before it plays 0-2 Turkey this Thursday night in L.A. Well, trained to push past the pain, not athletes, just people trafficked every day right here in the United States, sometimes by someone they trusted. During the World Cup, help us break the silence. Visit bluecampaign.gov/World Cup to learn more. To the basketball news, the Dallas Mavericks' new coach will be Dusty May from Michigan. Trae Young will re-sign with the Wizards, and Minnesota is trading Julius Randle to the Nets. In the WNBA, Connecticut was 2-15, but pounded Chicago 92-63. The Chicago Sky, not Jordan's Bulls, shot 23% from the floor, including on three-pointers, 4 of 30 tonight. Among those elected to the Hockey Hall of Fame, Carey Price, Keith Kachuk, and others. In late-night baseball, it's now the Orioles 6-0 in Anaheim over the Angels, bottom of the 7th. 6th inning in San Diego, Padres up 1-0 on the Braves on a solo shot from Manny Machado. Dodgers got solo homers from Shohei Ohtani leading off and Freddie Freeman later, so 2-1 LA over Minnesota. However, Dodger right fielder Kyle Tucker left with back spasms. Dodger catcher Dalton Rushing left with a concussion. Dodger catcher Will Smith already with a neck injury, out through at least July the 1st. Colorado beat Boston 3-2 on a three-run triple in the bottom of the 9th off Aroldis Chapman. St. Louis 3-2 over Arizona. The White Sox are tied for first in the AL Central. They end a three-game losing streak, beating Cleveland 6-5 with two runs bottom of the 9th, right after the Guardians scored two in the top of the 9th. Washington and Toronto with wins. Cubs at Mets rained out. They'll play a doubleheader on Wednesday. The Cubs were just rained out at home on Sunday. So I think it's their fault. It's just following them around. Detroit and Kansas City with wins, and Texas ended Miami's four-game winning streak 4-3. 40 minutes in the Bay Area, Jordan 1, Algeria 0. And congrats to Oklahoma winning the College World Series. Back to you.
0: A spectacular update by Steve DeSager on Jordan. Thank you, Steve-O. 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Well, coming up next, yes, you've heard us talk about Erling Haaland, the best striker in the world. Norway wins tonight. They're through to the next stage. They will play France to win their group.
1: Yeah.
0: Wait till you hear what Erling Haaland had to say following Norway's win over Senegal tonight. I don't think I have ever heard a player say something like this in the middle of a big tournament ever.
1: I may buy a kit tonight.
0: That's next. 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
1: 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Again, that's Jason Smith Show. Hit the subscribe button. After you've done that, tap the thumbs up icon. Comment away whether you agree or disagree. Let us know what you think. Again, just search Jason Smith Show on YouTube and subscribe. Mike and I love putting this content out for you every single night. So this is something a little bit different. We've talked about Erling Haaland over the course of the past 10 days. And look, soccer fans know how good he is. Norway, my dark horse pick for the semifinals. Haaland is the best striker in the world. And everybody's starting to realize just how good he is on starstruck days where Messi gets a couple of goals and Mbappe gets a couple of goals. Erling Haaland showing, yeah, I am just as good, if not better, putting the ball in the back of the net. So now Norway, in their first World Cup in years, will play France. And the winner wins the group and in theory has an easier path to move on in the World Cup. I say in theory because you look at Mexico and boy, they screwed themselves by winning that group. Anyway, so Haaland coming off a 2-goal game, right? And Norway holds off Senegal 3-2, was asked afterwards about the match coming up against France. And obviously it's going to be a big game, right? You're talking about two of the best goal scorers in the world going up at it. It's going to be the big marquee game of the World Cup to this point. Except when Haaland was asked after the game about his preview for the game, he didn't quite say what you think a guy would say. Take a listen.
33: How big a challenge is that going to be for Norway, you guys in flying form? Can't wait for it.
28: Honestly, I don't care too much now. We're through. We managed to get through, which is incredible. So I couldn't care too much about that game now. They're probably going to win against us. They're probably going to win the whole tournament.
33: Well, that's quite the statement. But congratulations, through to the knockout stage. And you can't stop smiling, so well done.
1: Rebecca Lowe, well, that's quite a statement. Listen, we're not going to beat them. They're probably going to win the whole thing. What do you want from me?
2: 33-1. We're long shots. We got through the group. That's all we hoped for. He's smiling as he is. I mean, look, they're rowing the boat. They're taking that straight out of PJ Flex
1: things rowing the ship and all over the place.
0: Except that's a bigger ship than just rowing a boat. It's got a big dragon's head on it.
1: No, that's it.
0: And it's got everybody is just rowing on the side there.
1: It's like you should be wearing an ad for The Odyssey.
0: Man, that's
1: the new movie coming out.
0: Now, I said Rebecca Lowe. I meant Katie Shanahan. Rebecca Lowe is in studio with Zlatan and Theory. But, I mean, that's to say, hey, I'm not thinking about that right now. Hey, we're excited to be through. No. Look. Does Norway sound like a team that's just excited to be where they are and they're done? Like they sound like the Spurs after they beat the Thunder. Hey, they're hugging everybody. Wemby's hugging everybody on the court. Josh Hart said, I knew that's where we were going to win the finals. When they were that excited to win the Western Conference Finals and get to the NBA Finals. Like, here's how, yeah, we're through. Doesn't matter. Nah, they're going to beat us. Nah, they're going to win the whole thing. Okay.
28: Going to win all against right. us. They're probably going to win the whole tournament.
0: Yeah,
33: that's quite the statement.
0: I don't know that I would say that as a pep talk before the next game, but you never know. I mean,
1: well, you go out and play loose.
0: Yeah.
1: Right? And if he's still going to be out there skulking, and that's the question. I mean, how much is he going to get to be turning on the turbo jets? That's one thing we've watched over the course of the day, just the amazing way guys are just kind of floating and Haaland ever present. And then as soon as the ball starts moving, towards their goal, all of a sudden he hits turbo, kind of like Messi, just really kind of standing around. But for Haaland to say this, I mean, I love it. I mean, I think it's the way to say, all right, we've done some great things. They're a fantastic team. Now behind the scenes, he may just be giving the fiery speech of, all right, we got a chance. Now they're plus 350 for that match goal total set at 2.5. So we've already got early odds on that. Yeah. I don't know if they're changed based on what Haaland has.
0: Now all of a sudden, you just watch the odds just come down live. Boo, boo, boo, boo, boo.
1: So either people betting, oh, it's like, oh, he's slow playing it, man. He's slow playing it. Wait to see what they can do. Or the exact opposite.
0: I kind of feel like that line from Miracle. When it's right before they're playing Russia and Kurt Russell, turns to his wife and says, they're better. I try to do the lines and I say with Johnson with all this, I don't know how we're going to beat them. And she goes, I would leave that out of your pregame message to the,
1: Leave that.
0: Yeah. So Erling Haaland is really lucky right now. Why is this? Because we have breaking Giannis news coming in right now. Steve DeSager has
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0: with us.
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2: From Steve, Sean Sharania, ESPN. The Milwaukee Bucks are trading Giannis Antetokounmpo and Bobby Portis to the Miami Heat for Tyler Hero and others. 3 first-round picks involved.
0: Woo! So that's the deal. Giannis has gone to the Heat, his preferred destination. He has gone to the Heat.
1: Now, he's had beef with Shams in the past.
0: Mm-hmm. I don't think Shams are going to get this wrong. That's a big thing to get wrong.
1: He's got some other things, you know.
0: Big thing to get wrong.
1: Well, it could be. Maybe they're just playing with him.
0: Look, the Heat were his preferred. Look, we're going to have a big time talk about this coming up in the next few minutes. So, knowing that Giannis is now going to the Heat, this changes many things in the Eastern Conference. It changes. I don't know that it changes any team for the better. I don't know that suddenly the Heat become title favorites. Certainly now the Celtics, who realized, hey, we have to do something because this core is not good enough to beat the Knicks. I think the Knicks are big winners right now going, oh, Giannis went to the Heat. Okay. Yeah, we're good. Yeah. The Celtics didn't get him. I feel like everything coming up Knicks. I feel like the Eastern Conference, Giannis is now on a new team. But is he on a team? Are him and Bam Adebayo really going to run roughshod over the Eastern Conference? That's my initial comeback and my initial impression of this trade right now.
1: We'll see what the chaos unfolds. This is the first of many moves. I love it.
0: So again, we'll have more on the breaking story coming up next. Giannis is headed to the Heat in exchange for Tyler Hero and some draft picks. Jason Smith, Mike Harmon, this is Fox Sports Radio. Hi, it's Jason Smith. We need to talk. 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
3: 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And sometimes you can see it coming, right? Like, if you see Cooper Flagg, couple back-to-back games of 50, you're like, okay, we see what's coming. We see he's going to be one of those ones in the league for the next 10, 12 years. You see that. And to me, that's Caleb Williams right now. Caleb Williams, you saw how special he is when he's locked in, but I also saw plenty of games where he was inaccurate. 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
2: 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Ladies and gentlemen, this is The Odd Couple with Rob Parker and Kelvin Washington.
3: This is what we love to do in life, in sports in particular. We love to have somebody that the roller coaster ride, the ups, the downs. We love you, then we hate you. We might hate you for a while even. Yeah. And I say that to say, to me, that's where I think Wimby's starting to fall. First year or so, it was like, oh, I don't really know. I don't know what to see. We thought we saw a bunch of highlights of him, and you know, you're unfamiliar, if you will. Okay, yeah. This will be an interesting ride. Then you start to see he's good. Then this year goes into, yo, this dude is a problem. He might be the best we ever seen when it's all said and done. He's scary good. And then we love the passion, right? All he cares, look at him. He's crying in the Olympics, and he's mad. He wants to bring the pain to the All-Star game. I think we've gone from now where it's the Anakin Skywalker to Darth Vader.
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7: A huge trade being reported tonight in the NBA. The Milwaukee Bucks are dealing Giannis Antetokounmpo and Bobby Portis to the Miami Heat for Tyler Hero, Jaime Jaquez, and others. 3 first-round picks as well. And ESPN also reports that Minnesota is trading Julius Randle to the Nets in a 3-team deal. Timberwolves free up cap space, and then Minnesota is giving Ayo Dosunmu a 5-year contract, potentially worth over $110 million. Trae Young will re-sign with the Wizards, and the Dallas Mavericks' new coach will be Dusty May from Michigan. U.S. soccer star Christian Pulisic returned to full practice today after a calf injury. Halftime in the Bay Area, Jordan leads Algeria 1-0. Argentina's 2-0 after beating Austria 2-0. 2 goals for Lionel Messi. For France, 3-0 over Iraq. 2 goals for Kylian Mbappe. Norway, 3-2 over Senegal. I'm Steve DeSager.
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10: 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Well, our long national nightmare, I kind of feel like it's the same thing with Aaron Rodgers after 2 years of does he want out, does he not want out, I don't know, maybe something in the water in the greater Milwaukee, Wisconsin area. Does Aaron Rodgers really want out, does he not? Whoa, we get the blindsided news of the trade to the Jets. After 2 years of does Giannis want out, does he not, are the Bucks going to trade Giannis? It has gone down. Shams Charania with this story less than 10 minutes ago. The Giannis trade is done. The Bucks are trading Giannis Antetokounmpo and Bobby Portis to the Heat in exchange for Tyler Hero, Khalil Ware, Jaime Jaquez Jr. There's 3 first-round picks. There's a pick swap, and there's a second rounder. There is no third team involved. This is strictly a Heat-Bucks trade, but this trade is going to be executed on July 6th, which is going to leave the teams open to adding more to this if they want to. If there's other opportunity to expand the deal, make it bigger, and they get, each team can get a couple more assets they wanted. But right now, this is the deal that will be executed on July 6th. The Bucks are trading Giannis and Bobby Portis to the Heat, Tyler Herro, Khalil Ware, Jaime Jaquez Jr. There's 3 first-round picks, a pick swap, a second rounder, and the first-round pick includes number 13 pick tomorrow night. So you can see why they wanted this trade done for tonight. So now, finally, after 2 years, Giannis is now an ex-member of the Milwaukee Bucks. And before we get into breaking it down, let me just say, it's about time. My God, is this what the rest of the world was like when after the Jets got Aaron Rodgers? Oh, Rodgers. Like, it's like, okay, we've had 2 years of Giannis. Do I want out? Do I not? Yeah, I need to figure out if this is a place I need to be, but it's always going to be home. Thankfully, this is over and Giannis has been traded. I mean, because I when we heard this trade was coming close to fruition over the course of the last couple of days, it was going to be either the Celtics or the Heat. It was down to the two of them. I was like, let's just have this happen at this point because this Giannis thing, this has taken up so much time with so much waffling and so much back and forth. And do we want to trade the guy? Do we not want to trade the guy? And now it's done. I'm happy it's over, and now I'm happy to be able to break it down and see and find out what's next. But my first reaction when Ian and Brandon and Alex Teich said, hey, go to Steve DeSager, we have breaking news, the Giannis trade is done. My first reaction was, okay, it's done, it's over, and now we can talk about it instead of saying, well, if he gets traded, because I got to say, that was a little trying.
11: Yeah, you dropped to your knees, arms to the sky as if the rain were falling down and you were Dufresne escaping the tunnel of stuff in Shawshank. That's the look you had on your face. And I don't know that anybody had to be the bad guy, but to leave no movie stone unturned, I'm thinking of Giannis on his way to Miami. And remember Bernie Mac when he goes and he's showing up and he's in the cab going in Ocean's 11?
5: Yeah.
11: And he's smiling from ear to ear because the whole explanation is, well, he can't get past the gambling board. However, because of an allergy, this guy, that's what I'm thinking of Giannis, just smiling as he shows up. Look, it's done. It's good. And again, I don't think anybody ended up being the real bad guy. I think everybody just recognizes it's time to do that Vegas blackjack dealer thing, cut your losses and figure out what your next steps are.
10: Now, let's break it down. Let's say there's a lot of things to get to. But now, number one, Giannis is a member of the Heat. It's basically Giannis and Bam Adebayo, and I don't think they have any other players. So I think it's back like when they paired up LeBron with Dwayne Wade and Chris Bosh, they only had one other guy, right? Like Mike Miller was the only other guy on the team.
11: Well, that is true.
10: Because they traded away their other best player in Tyler Hero, right?
11: 19.5 a game.
10: Ware was pretty good. Jaquez not bad, right? So they traded away a lot of their depth and some talent. Honestly, I think everybody who was a contender, and I mean from the Knicks to the Pistons to the Spurs, to the Thunder, everybody is saying, ah, oh, right. this does not change the balance of power anywhere. Because I know there was a lot of worry and concern that, and teams are going, man, if Giannis goes to a certain team, they're going to be unbeatable. If somehow the Lakers pull off a Giannis trade, right? If somehow the Pistons pull off a Giannis trade, or, you know, Giannis goes to the Celtics, whatever it is, boy, that's going to make those teams unbeatable. And he goes to the Heat. And the Heat, which are a team that every year struggles to win between 40 and 45 games, and now they've traded away their best players, or, you know, a couple of their best players. So, you know, still have Bam coming off the 83-point game, 84-point game. But this is not a trade that strikes fear into the hearts of anybody in the NBA. And as I'm telling you, as a Knicks fan, this couldn't have gone any better. I mean, really, it couldn't have. Because now I see, okay, the Heat are a, you know, they're a 40-45 win team. They gain Giannis, but they lose a lot of talent. Okay, then all of a sudden, he's not going to turn them into a 60-win team. I don't have to worry about them at the top. The Celtics. Celtics said, hey, the Knicks are unbeatable, right? I love that story today. It's my favorite story in the world, that the Celtics viewed the Knicks as unbeatable with the current roster that the Celtics had. They had to make a big move. That was where, okay, if Giannis goes to the Celtics, that's going to be a big thing. Now the Celtics have to pivot, because if they can't win with Jaylen Brown and Jason Tatum, they can't win with that mix. They got to do something else. And if Giannis was at the top of their list, because clearly you're not this far down the road with Giannis unless you wanted to go get him, now you have to pivot. So now one of your big contenders, if that's not as good as you, has to figure out another way forward. And Giannis, who could have changed one, two, three, four, five teams' fortunes going to the right team in the NBA, instead goes to a middle of the pack team. He's going to where he wants to go. He wants to go to the Miami Heat, which is great. And it's awesome for him. That's his, he got to his destination. Not every star gets to their preferred destination. Mm-hmm. But overall, you're talking about winning and putting trophies up and hanging banners. Nobody feels like this trade is preventing them from doing so. It's a big sigh of relief. I'm sure all the teams were hoping he would go to Miami, and let him go to Miami. They can figure it out down there. Good luck. Good luck. They think it's going to be LeBron and Wade. Yeah. Good luck. Good luck. Good luck. I mean, me, I can't tell you how happy I am. Now, granted, I wouldn't have cared because, you know, the Knicks won the title.
11: No, that's right.
10: So I really don't care.
11: House money.
10: You can get anybody. I really don't care, man. I'm buying all kinds of gear. I'm just happy every single day with what's going on. But everybody now, when you're looking forward to the draft tomorrow and next season, as the offseason's beginning, no one's scared of this. No one is scared of Giannis to the Heat.
11: Now, coming into the evening, looking at the projected odds for the title in 2027, the Heat stood sixth in the Eastern Conference. Boston, the Knicks, the Pacers, Halliburton coming back, the Pistons, the Cavaliers, and then the Heat. 40-1, 15, 16-1 to win the conference. You lost a lot of assets here.
10: Mm-hmm.
11: Now, Hawkes, more a glue guy, but 15 and what, 6, 7 a game, 15, 5 and 5, actually. Hero, a pretty good shooter, but all in, he's a scorer, right? That's his claim to fame, 19.5 per game. Bunch of draft picks, great capital and collateral, particularly when you look at this year's draft and what we're projected to see tomorrow night and it flows through. And I'm sure there's plenty of other moves. Steve talked about it in the update, you know, the Minnesota trade, you know, Julius Randle going out, DeSomo getting his big $112 million deal. But for the Heat, I don't know how much it breaks. I got to see what the rest of it is. Davion Mitchell, nice player. Are you expecting a massive run-up from him? Jovic, who's had health issues, is he going to be available? He was available for about half a season again this year. So some of the depth that you had goes away, and you lose the starters, and Bam and Giannis aren't exactly going to play a great two-man game unless it's NBA Jam.
10: Mm-hmm. Oh, yeah.
11: So that ain't helping.
10: Yeah.
11: As much as you love Spoelstra and what the Heat have done, it's the next in the long line of superstars to come in under Pat Riley. I mean, mm-hmm. That's one consistent thing. They will have a big-name guy on the roster throughout, so long as he's running things. But the balance of power, I mean, none of those teams in those top five. And the Celtics thing, I just got to address for a second. You sure that wasn't James Dolan talking to Windhorst? You know, I mean, they're scared. They're shaking in their boots.
10: So, yeah, I mean, look, for the Heat, they had to do something different. I get it, because it's been too many years of, hey, we're a 40 to 45 win team. And Eric Spoelstra is a great head coach, right? I told you how much I love him as a head coach and what he's been able to accomplish with all the different talents, some mercurial, maybe sometimes they're not as good. Now you give him Giannis. Okay. But overall, guys got to win on the floor, and the Heat were not a team that was a Giannis away from winning a title. So yeah, the rest of the league is really excited about this, right? The rest of the league is really excited. The Heat, it's a gamble you have to make, right? You can get a star. You can get a star player. Maybe you get lucky. Maybe Giannis finds the fountain of youth. He stays healthy. Like, this is a move the Heat had to make. While it doesn't make him a title contender, now there's certain things they could wind. Maybe they wind up doing different things over the course of the next few days. And because now they've freed up a lot of roster space, right? Because now maybe somebody wants to go play with Giannis in Miami. Didn't want to go play with Milwaukee, but I'll go play with him in Miami. Miami's a great drawing card there. Hey, maybe LeBron all of a sudden is going to say, "Oh, I can go back and finish in Miami." Wait. I can go finish there with Giannis. Okay, I can do that. So for the Heat, I like that they did this. While the rest of the league is happy, and it seems like I'm not sitting here talking down about the Heat. It's just that the Heat have a lot of work to do if they're going to become a title contender.
11: Well, yeah, that loss finals, 22-23, first round exit, no playoffs this year. To your point, 43-37, 46-44, 53 losing in the conference finals, 500 team almost every year.
10: And you've gotten better. But how much better have you really gotten? That's the whole thing, is that you've gotten better by getting Giannis. Of course you have, but you've let a lot of talent go. Okay, that's fine, but you've gotten Giannis. Have you gotten that much better? That's why it's really, you know, take a look. What are they going to do now? How are they going to get another person in there? Having another star in there, or other people that are going to fill out this roster? Like, I get the Miami Heat doing this, and I get that now they're going to be built around Giannis and Bam and okay. But, you know, so they had to do it. So I like that. Even though, it's more about the league saying, okay, we're happy with him going there because they're not tight. But I get the Heat doing it, and I give them credit for parting with all the assets they did to get this deal done. Now, where you are, you're Miami. Coming into this, you weren't a team that was close to the tie. Maybe you were a team that maybe could have made the playoffs next year. You're out, you know, you're not sitting here saying we're going to live in the play-in, which is basically what Miami has done the last few years. But, you know, you've gotten rid of a lot of assets, right? You've given up first round picks. You've given up, you know, your best or second best player. You get up your third best player, maybe your fourth best player. So you've kind of cleared the decks if you're Miami. So while I like the fact that they did this, like, again, their way forward is what exactly? You know, I mean, I don't know that they're not trying to exist on the vapors of, well, we brought stars in here, and Pat Riley saying, we brought stars in before and we won. You win championships with stars, right? I know people are going to say that tomorrow. You win championships with stars. Giannis is a star. I get it. People are going to say that tomorrow. But I when I see the Heat, I get why they did it. I like why they did it. I wonder if they're looking at a way forward that is maybe a little outdated. That's all I'm thinking with the Heat going forward on this.
11: Yeah, they've got extra stuff that's in the offing, right? Andrew Wiggins, does he opt in for his 30.1 or 30.2, whatever that is? Norman Powell's an unrestricted free agent. He averaged 20 a game when he was healthy and available. He only played in 52 games. So you've got more potential firepower walking out the door, especially when we see what the market is starting to set, right? On the Minnesota deal with Io. Where it's at $112 million, you know, for his 4 years. I mean, that's a heavy cash that we go through. I mean, you see the craziness that Trae Young was able to get, which I don't know about that money, but it's not my money, so I don't care. But it'll be curious with Miami. You're clearing the decks not only of assets from a player perspective, but more may walk out the door, leaving you with a lot of money to spend. And to your point, maybe it's enough to entice folks to come down. We always joke about taxes and cost of living and all the amenities that you can have. Yeah. Miami, you can do a lot worse.
10: Like I said, it's, you know what it is? It's a worthwhile risk from Miami is more what I say. I like it. I don't love it so much.
11: You haven't done that in a while.
10: I like my Chris Broussard
11: impression. No, it's been a minute.
10: Look. I like him. I don't love him, but I like him. The risk is worthwhile taking for the Heat. That's kind of where I'm at with this right now. And again, but mainly I'm more of, whew, man, the Knicks, we're still going to go in next year being the favorites, but I don't really care. I'm still winning the title. I just keep thinking of how this affects the contenders And again, they're all breathing a sigh of relief.
11: Well, but that's it. In the East, when you look at the Knicks up there as the odds were coming into today, Boston, how real or imagined is the story of unrest with Jaylen Brown, the team, the coach, and his relationship with Jason Tatum? I mean, depending on who you talk to and which way the wind blows, day to day, that changes.
10: Yeah.
11: So they're the favorite if they can coexist. But if suddenly there's a domino effect and they're suddenly in the marketplace, like, what are they trying to bring back for a guy of Jaylen Brown's status in the next 24 hours? Many tales will be told.
10: So the deal is done. Giannis and Bobby Portis to the Heat. Tyler Herro, Khalil Ware, Jaime Jaquez Jr. Draft picks all going to Milwaukee. Be sure to check out our YouTube channel for the show. We're going to put videos like this up there. Tell us what you think, agree or disagree. Just search Jason Smith Show within YouTube. Hit the subscribe button. After you've done that, tap the thumbs up icon, comment away. Again, just search Jason Smith Show on YouTube and subscribe. Mike and I love putting this content out for you every single night. Well, coming up next, Giannis is now an ex-member of the Milwaukee Bucks. There's one NBA team following this trade. You have to say to yourself, what the hell are they doing? That's next right here. Jason and Mike, Fox Sports Radio. 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
13: A better life with Dr. Sanjay Gupta.
14: Osteoporosis affects millions of people in the United States and around the world. It's a disease that basically causes someone's bones to become weak, brittle, and porous, which can increase their risk of fractures. Now, the good news here is there are things you can do other than, or in addition to, taking medications to prevent fractures before it's too late. One is to up your intake of calcium and vitamin D. You also want to eat more protein. One functional medicine dietitian told us that that helps build muscle, and if you're building muscle strength, then you are also building bone strength. You want to be mindful of your workouts. The best ways to build bone density, one therapist told us, are going to be resistance exercises like lifting weights, and also exercises that make your bones take a bit of an impact, such as jumping or even running, just loading the bones a little bit more. I'm Dr. Sanjay Gupta, helping you live a better life.
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0: 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You'll find today's full show and a best of version posted right after we get off the air. Well, it has happened. Giannis Antetokounmpo is now a member of the Miami Heat.
2: Bye, Felicia.
0: The trade coming in a few moments ago. Giannis and Bobby Portis go to the Heat. Tyler Hero, Khalil Ware, Jaime Jaquez Jr. Some draft picks are going to change hands. 3 first-round picks, including the number 13 pick in tomorrow's draft. It is a two-team trade right now. Just the Bucks, just the Heat. No third teams available or involved, except the deal is set to be consummated July 6th, meaning that if the teams find something else to make

0: And while it may, again, it doesn't make them a title contending team, hey, you have a couple of really good players to build around with Giannis and Bam Adebayo. You had to take this risk.
1: No, that's it. Shoot your shot, right? Star power sells. The Heat, literally the team, but also to bring some heat on the franchise.
0: I see what you did there.
1: You got one night with Bam Adebayo. Yeah. Otherwise, not a lot of excitement these last couple years.
0: One night with Adebayo and, okay. So the one team now in all of this Giannis universe that we're talking about that I can't believe what they did is the Bucks. Okay. Giannis, 31, the best player in franchise history, won a title. He is someone who is sought after. Now, maybe you thought he'd be more sought after than he was, but these guys, it's not like you're a big market team like you're the Knicks or the Lakers where you're going to get free agents say, oh, I want to go there. It's my destination. That's a destination place where, hey, you have one superstar player. It doesn't work out. You trade him. You'll just sign another guy in the offseason because I want to go play in New York. I want to go play in Los Angeles. I want to go play here. Again, and that's why I'm leaving the door open for the Heat a little bit because, yeah, stars want to go play there. So maybe they'll add more in Miami. But the Bucks, that you have to, for a team like the Bucks and teams around the NBA like the Bucks and the Kings and all that, you need to get incredibly lucky in the lottery to get a superstar, and then you got to hold him as long as you can. Now, it got untenable, and Giannis didn't want to be there, and they had to move on, right? The Bucks won a championship. Giannis won. Awesome. I think everything, what you expected to happen, happened. But Giannis is a star, and if you're going to trade Giannis, you need somebody else that you can say, this is going to be our star. And that's why I am stunned. And I said the entire time, okay, if it's down to the Heat and the Celtics will get the deal done because they'll trade Jaylen Brown. And Jaylen Brown is the closest thing to a star, to a superstar that the Bucks are going to get. Because when you trade one star, you want to get another star back. And Jaylen Brown, look, I would have voted the guy for MVP this year. Right? I mean, he was that good. Now Tatum comes back at the end of the year. The Celtics continue to play well, kind of dampens it a little bit, but that's how good Jaylen Brown was. Like the Celtics went from, hey, we're Tatum and Brown driven to, hey, no Tatum. And they're having just as good a regular season without him. Like this is an incredible achievement. And it became Jaylen Brown's team. If you're the Celtics and you know, we need to be able to make a move. This isn't going to work with Tatum and Brown, because you've heard the reports that they think the Knicks, with the Celtics' current roster, they can't beat them. So, okay. So you got to make a bold move, right? You're not getting Giannis without trading Jaylen Brown. Jaylen Brown was out there, and I cannot believe the Bucks did not pull the trigger on that trade, because what you got was, you got Tyler Hero. Okay, that's nice, right? Tyler Hero's a good player. But you got a couple other support guys, guys that on the Heat were support guys as well. You've gone back to what life was like before Giannis. You have gone back to, oh, this is what life is like when your team is not a destination for free agents. That's not that, unless you get lucky in the lottery, good luck building a championship team, right? I mean, look at the Oklahoma City Thunder. They got lucky. They made that trade for SGA, and SGA turned into a star player, right? Mm-hmm. Nobody knew. The Clippers didn't even know. That's why they traded him, right? You're the Spurs. How are you where you are? You got Wemby. Okay. You're the Nuggets. How are you are? Hey, you drafted Jokic, right? All of these things, right? How did the Knicks get so good? Well, Jalen Brunson, I'm going there as a free agent, right? It's either you're drafting, you're a destination. Milwaukee's got to draft the guys. They got to draft them. They couldn't really get players to come play with Giannis. Like it was pulling teeth to get Damian Lillard to say, okay, I'll go to Milwaukee. I'll go. And that didn't work. So then now he's back and he's rehabbing. He's going to finish the career with the Blazers. If you're the Bucks now, you've just traded, you have a bunch of guys, right? Because each team, the value of a player to that team is different across the board. Where Tyler Hero was probably, hey, all around was the best player on the Heat. Okay, that's fine. Now you're on the Bucks. He's going to be the best all-around player on the Bucks, but he doesn't have a Bam Adebayo with him. He doesn't have anybody else. Like all of a sudden, he's traded with a bunch of other depth guys and guys that are, you know, some talent there and you got draft picks, but this is what you do when you are a non-destination. And the Bucks are now going back to, oh, this is what life was like for years and years and years before we got lucky to get Giannis, because how are they going to get good again? How is that going
1: to
0: happen?
1: Well, but that's just it, right? We go to the beat.

0: Bulls classic, little helter skelter for you. When I go back to the bottom, I go back to the top of the slot. You know, all of that. Look, one of the guys that we've forgotten in this conversation, we talk about the Milwaukee Bucks, and he spoke up for himself. It's Kyle Kuzma. Quote, since when is a 6'9 wing who plays any role you ask, guards 1 through 5, shot almost 50% from the field and cares about defense, a throw-in? LOL. Right? So you got him, Tyler Hero, Hawkes. You do have the 10th and the 13th pick. And I think this is where, as I use the Beatles line, Giannis was the 15th pick overall. Here you have some assets, and you have two baseball lottery picks tomorrow, right? I mean, that's it. So you're banking on getting them right or packaging them for something else. Again, a lot of work to be done in the next 24 hours and then going all the way to July 6th when this thing would become official. But for the Bucks, you are running in place. So the Damian Lillard acquisition was cool. He was in a life situation transition. His heart was always in Portland. So how much? And then he ends up getting hurt, right? So unfortunately, you know, you never really got to see that come to fruition to any degree, and finding out whether it would actually work, because then he didn't want to stick. And away he went.
1: Yeah.
0: And for Giannis, the injury, the poutiness, you know, the I'm not going to be the bad guy game, you'd run in place for a couple of years. So now you at least have a couple of guys. You got some shooters. You got a couple of glue guys. You lose Portis, who was a nice, 10-7 kind of guy. Just, you know, meat and potatoes, you know, Midwest kind of guy, getting after it for the Bucks. So he'll be at the Heat as well. So it gives you another one of those longtime teammates of Giannis as you rebuild there. But for the Bucks, it's all about tomorrow. And all you're doing is trying to recreate what you did in that 2013 draft.
2: I mean, I get that if you're a team that builds through the draft, you figure that out, you get the draft picks. But you had the chance to get a star player. It's not like, well, we got a bunch of Tyler Heroes, you know, like that's the best.
0: But even that, he's a one dimensional guy, right? Yeah. More or less.
2: I mean, if that was the offer across the board, I would understand it. I really would. But the fact that we've heard that, hey, the Celtics understand they'd have to part with Jaylen Brown for Giannis, right? They'd have to do that and they're ready to do it. And you saw the different deals all been out the last couple of days, and the Bucks were supposedly debating back and forth whether they want the Heat trade or whether they wanted the Celtics trade. Like, when you have a chance to get a star, you get a star, right? And they had, and there's, I don't think anyone's going to argue Jaylen Brown is a much bigger star than Tyler Hero's. And I don't mean a star that's going to sell tickets. I mean a star that's going to give you a star performance on the court.
0: Yeah, right? I'll go both. Yeah, you know, you get both.
2: I mean,
0: there.
2: I mean, that's Jaylen Brown. That's why I'm stunned they didn't go for the Jaylen Brown part of it, because then you have a guy you're going to build around. And okay, we're Jaylen Brown driven, and now we're going to try to get lucky in the draft, because we'll get other things from them and we'll try to move on. But you're getting a younger star, bigger, a younger superstar in return. And I don't know how you feel. Well, we like all the assets. Like, okay, I get that you like all the assets, but this to me feels like two guys, a guy that in fantasy puts a superstar out there for a trade, and you offer another star player in return for him, and the guy decides, no, I want the offer where I'm getting a bunch of lesser players and draft picks. And you're like, okay, so basically you are going to take the trade where you're getting a bunch of guys that this guy could waive and not affect his team at all, and you're getting draft picks, and you're basically handing him a star player, right? Like that's kind of what I feel, right? like the Bucks did. They said, no, we don't want the star. We want the package where there's a bunch of young players and there's things we can do with the draft picks. I go, I get you want flexibility. I completely understand that. And if you couldn't get a star, I'd say, yeah, but you could have gotten Jaylen Brown. Like, you could have gotten him. And for whatever reason, the Celtics said, he's the guy they want to move on from. Okay. All right. I mean, you could agree or disagree that he's the guy to move on from, but the fact that that was the deal, like, I don't know how that's not the trade. I want to see the argument that was made that says, no, we want this Heat trade headlined by Tyler Hero and 3 first-round picks. Like that for Giannis. It's not for Karl Anthony Towns. This is not for Mikal Bridges, right? This is for Giannis, man. And this is the trade, a guy that still, when you can get lucky enough to get a star's name put in there in return, you got to take that.
0: Yeah, turning me into a monster was one of the quotes from Jaylen Brown. And the question is how real, how much of all right, let's see what they're willing to do kind of situation does it become? Is he truly on the market at all? Right. It's rumored and you can put it out there because you always say it. We'll always listen. Right. How many times do you get a call per month about your house? Or maybe like everybody else right now, you're getting loan offers every 8 minutes from numbers all over the country. One of those might actually be legit, mind you. But you know, I'm not in the market. Well, maybe if the price is right, you are. And maybe that's the Celtics and Jaylen Brown. But Milwaukee didn't want to give up what they were pushing, and certainly historically, Boston's gotten the better of most teams in trades, right? So it becomes the, all right, as soon as they agree to an offer, or you're at the 1 yard line, to mix sports for a second, it's like, wait, I got to think about this. They usually get over. What am I missing here?
2: Yeah.
0: Whereas with Pat Riley, he swung for the star, for the Bucks. I agree with you. I mean, you always want that top line player, but maybe after looking at what the Knicks did, they also looked at, well, we need depth. So let's get a bunch of ancillary parts and trust that our front office can get it right with 2 lottery picks.
2: So Giannis, now a member of the Heat. For more on this story and the Night in Sports special delivery, Steve DeSager has more with What's Trending. And he's got it right now. Steve-O.
1: We got an update on the late World Cup game in the Bay Area, because if Jordan loses this game or draws against Algeria...
2: Wait, Steve. We have your Jordan music. Jordan and Algeria. A big game in Group J. Jordan on the board first. Algeria fighting back. For an update on this Jordan-Algeria game, Steve has more now. Steve.
1: Pippen like defense in this contest. Jordan was leading 1-0 for most of the night. Algeria ties it in the 69th minute. They're now through 76 minutes. It is 1-1. If it holds this final, well, Argentina clinches first place in its group. Jordan, a first-time participant in this World Cup, as was Cape Verde. So, you know, great things can happen.
2: An uphill climb for Jordan the rest of the way tonight.
1: Yet again, Marv taking a bite out of the update.
2: A sensational move to give Jordan the lead by Jordan. But now Jordan is tied.
1: Tonight's game on FS1, by the way, from Bay Area. I think it's San Francisco Bay Area.
2: It's in North Stadium. Yeah. Just Stadium North. Stadium in the North.
1: They're actually covering over the signage at these NFL stadiums.
0: Did you see the Gillette one? Where it looks like shaving cream?
1: You mean Boston Stadium?
0: Boston Stadium?
1: Or the LA Rams place. I mean, they built it, but their name or sponsor is nowhere around it. That's just Los Angeles Stadium, where the Americans are going to be playing to finish up group play. Hey, let's start the update. Thursday night in LA.
2: We're already halfway through it.
1: The U.S. has already clinched first place in its group even before it plays Thursday against 0-2 Turkey. But American star Christian Pulisic returned to full practice today after the calf injury. Argentina's 2-0 after winning in Dallas 2-0 against Austria today. Lionel Messi with both goals. He has 18 in his World Cup career, a new record. France got 2 goals from Kylian Mbappe and won 3-0 over Iraq. In Philadelphia, where there was heavy rain at times, lightning delay at halftime of over 2 hours. Norway is 2-0 after holding on 3-2 against Senegal in New Jersey. Erling Haaland with 2 goals in the second half. The excitement of the FIFA World Cup is now streaming live on Fox One, the official English streaming platform, to catch every unforgettable moment. Fox One brings the action straight to your screen so you never miss a goal. Download Fox One and experience the FIFA World Cup live. The Dallas Mavericks' new head coach will be Dusty May from Michigan, who just won the national title in his second year there. Trae Young will re-sign with the Wizards 3 years plus a player option, potentially worth over $200 million. Minnesota is trading Julius Randle to the Nets in a 3-team deal. The Timberwolves free up cap space and then give Ayo Dosunmu a 5-year contract, potentially worth over $110 million. And as you mentioned, Giannis Antetokounmpo is going from Milwaukee to the Miami Heat in trade tonight. It won't be official till next month, but it's Giannis and Bobby Portis for Tyler Hero, Jaime Jaquez, two others, and three first-rounders. In the WNBA late game, Dallas in overtime won 112-110 at Seattle, which is now 3-15. Elected to the Hockey Hall of Fame, Carey Price, Keith Tkachuk, and others. In late-night baseball in San Diego, it's top of the ninth, two outs, and the Padres lead 1-0 over the Braves on a Manny Machado homer. Baltimore beat the Angels 6-1 in Anaheim. Colorado 3-2 over Boston on a three-run triple bottom of the ninth off Aroldis Chapman. And Oklahoma wins the College World Series 13-2 over North Carolina. Back to you.
0: Thank you, Steve-O. Coming up next, the biggest question to ask following the Giannis trade to the Heat. What is it? We'll tell you next. 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

0: with my best friend Mike Harmon. And now it will be Jordan trying to come from behind. Jordan trailing Algeria 2-1 in the 87th minute. Jordan unable to find the back of the net since a goal early. The sensational move by Algeria to get the second goal. Now doubling up Jordan, who has his work cut out for him the rest of this game.
1: He's going to have to hit from downtown. They need something big. A spectacular move. This is tough, man. Dominated the game in possession, passes, shots, the whole nine yards, did Jordan.
0: And Jordan will get eliminated with a loss here tonight to Algeria. No one has been able to send Jordan home, but Algeria could be sending Jordan home tonight.
1: It's like coming up short after the stint in baseball.
2: So more on this again, 87th minute. So you're going to have some extra time added on as well. But the clock is ticking for Jordan. Giannis is a member of the Heat. Right, we've talked about this trade a couple times. We've got a special guest coming up in about 10 minutes to break it down with us. But the trade aspects of it aside, it's Giannis and Bobby Portis to the Heat. It's Tyler Hero, Jaime Jaquez, a couple of other players. Three first-round picks, what you would expect a trade like this to happen. The biggest question that you have to ask at this point, and that's why I say this is a great risk, it's a good enough risk for the Heat to make this move, and that's what it is. It's a good risk because the biggest question is Giannis really still Giannis, right? He's on the wrong side of 30. Now he's injury-prone. And he hasn't gotten his team out of the first round of the playoffs in 4 years. Kids have started college at Wisconsin Green Bay or University of Wisconsin Madison, gone to school for 4 years and not seen a second round matchup involving Giannis and the Bucks, right? I mean, that's the thing. In the East, if Giannis is still really that great, you at least get your team into the playoffs. You win a first round matchup. Not happening. That has not been trending great.
1: Question. So,
2: but go
1: is
2: ahead.
1: That Giannis or Doc?
2: I think Doc is going to be the new head coach of the Heat now.
1: I'm just asking. I have to ask questions.
2: Yeah, you know, I'm available still. I'm available. We can do it. Because that's something that I don't think anybody wants to really look at. But Giannis is not a young guy who's been in the league for just a few years, like Shaq with the Magic, and you know, in his mid 20s, I'm hitting free agency. This is not the Lakers getting Luka when he's 26. This is the Heat getting Giannis on the wrong side of 30 after being injury prone, after not being able to lead his team in the East out of the first round of the playoffs in 4 years. Again, you can't just look at the back of a guy's basketball card and say he's great, right? It's what teams do with James Harden all the time. Boy, James Harden's still there. Yeah, you know what? Doesn't mean you're going to go anywhere. The same thing. You have to ask, is Giannis still Giannis? That's why this trade, more than anything, is just a good risk for the Heat, because they weren't going anywhere, spinning their wheels. So yeah, go get Giannis. But this is not where Giannis is coming in and turning them into a championship team. I don't know what he has. Is he still going to be able to be a great player for the next 5 or 6 years? Does he have 1 or 2 years left being a great player? When does his body start to break down? If it hasn't started already. And again, not out of the first round. If you're that great a player, you get out of the first round of the playoffs in the East at least once. Since they won the title, they have not been able to do that.
1: Well, and that's the question. What kind of team are you surrounding him with? It's him and Bam against the world for the moment. You did have to give up a lottery pick as part of it, as well as a couple of other first-round picks. You do get a glue guy in Portis back, his longtime running buddy there in Milwaukee. But with the other changes off the contractual situation, whether Wiggins opts in or based on the funny money being exchanged across the league, maybe he decides to really bet on himself and leaves. Norman Powell, we talked about it, that you're thinking you can bring enough in terms of veteran status to round out a rotation to go and become contenders. 6 best odds before today. It's the old do something even if it's wrong and take your shot. But that you can harness a star. Maybe he's got 1 or 2 years and maybe that's all you're banking on, right? That you can get the best out of him, whatever the training and conditioning, because we know about the strict guidelines that Pat Riley puts in for guys once they arrive. So Yeah, you placed a big bet.
2: But can you, the thing is, if let's say it's 1 or 2 years, can you do it in one off season? Can you put together the right guy? I know Pat Riley's thinking, well, we did it with the, when you had LeBron and Wade and Bosh in their primes, it's one thing, but now, okay, we're just adding Giannis to Bam Adebayo. Like, can you do it all in one off season? I don't know that the Heat aren't one off season away. I mean, granted, they could pull miracles, but I mean, do they look like they're that close?
1: Just remember, things change on a dime in this league. Oof. We got 8 different titles. Your Knicks are champions for crying out
2: loud. Oh, Giannis.
1: Talk about silliness.
2: To the Heat, special guest to break it all down. Coming up next, what do the Celtics do? What does everybody in the NBA do now? Fox.
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13: We told you about Erling Haaland, right? Soccer fans know, people who watch the game know, they're nodding their heads, and we told you, this is the guy. Watch for Norway to make a surprise run into the semifinals. Golden boot, all of it. He is the best striker in the world in his World Cup debut. Haaland, yo! Haaland! The average soccer fan, the average United States soccer fan is seeing him for the first time, and it's like, is this guy real? Like, is he like two people taped together? Like, there's no way he's one person. Like, no, he is that good. He has been that good. He has been that good for Man City for a while. He's 25 years old. And I'll tell you what, everybody wants to talk about Messi. And okay, you know what? Erling Haaland again. Best striker in the world. Here he is.
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16: How believable is it when Dana White also said that he'll never be putting on a White House type event again? So Dana White, when he says never, I don't buy it. This guy loves a spectacle. He's a promoter. He's addicted to this type of thing, addicted to the impossible. And so the impossible, because if you would say, well, they're not going to actually do this. People are like, well, that's a nice idea, but that's not going to happen. And the impossible has a funny way of happening more than one time. It's kind of like a gym membership cancellation. It looks good on paper, but it never actually sticks. You know what I'm saying? And so the reality is that Dana White, he doesn't close doors. He leaves them cracked just enough for a camera crew to squeeze through to make a documentary.
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18: Talking with Tim Kramsey, former Allentown Central Catholic quarterback, offensive coordinator right now for the Arkansas Razorbacks entering the 2026 college football season. How's Fayetteville treating you so far?
19: Man, Fayetteville is a beautiful place. I don't know if you've ever been out here, Tom, but this is a beautiful place. You know, I'm not doing a recruiting pitch here, but yeah. It is ranked the best place in the SEC to live for families and everything. So it's a beautiful part of the country, this Northwest Arkansas. They refer to it as NWA, which makes me laugh because you and me have a different thought of NWA from back in our day.
18: Yeah, we do. 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
19: Oh, my goodness. 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
12: Here's what you need to know.
20: Argentina is about to clinch its group title at the World Cup already. Today, Argentina, now 2-0, got a 2-0 win over Austria. Lionel Messi with both goals. And right now, Algeria is ahead 2-1 over Jordan in the late match in the final minute in the Bay Area. Norway is 2-0 after holding on 3-2 over Senegal. Two goals in the second half for Erling Haaland and Kylian Mbappe with two goals for France in a 3-0 victory over Iraq. 2-0 record for the French. American star Christian Pulisic returned to full practice after a calf injury. Blockbuster NBA deal tonight. Giannis Antetokounmpo is going from Milwaukee to the Miami Heat along with Bobby Portis. For Tyler Hero, Jaime Jaquez, two others, and three first-rounders. Minnesota is trading Julius Randle to the Nets. Minnesota is giving Ayo Dosunmu a five-year contract. And the Dallas Mavericks' new coach will be Dusty May from the University of Michigan. I'm Steve DeSager.
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2: 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You'll find today's full show and a best-of version posted right after we get off the air. And a big World Cup update. Jordan is out after falling to Algeria. The early offensive output from Jordan, not enough. As much like the 1995 playoffs, Shaquille O'Neal sending Jordan home in his comeback. This, Jordan's first comeback appearance in the World Cup. Jordan has been eliminated. Yes.
1: Yeah, because they did qualify for the playoffs here, so it can't be Jordan with the Wizards.
2: And a lot of work needing to be done in the offseason. You have to think maybe Doug Collins will be let go, and maybe Phil Jackson will get elevated after this disappointment out of Jordan. Jordan shaking hands right now, unlike Wemby, who didn't shake anybody's hand.
26: Congratulations.
1: Just like in Lasso, where he's sitting there drawing triangles when he's at the barbecue joint.
2: We'll wait to hear what Jordan has to say following this disappointing defeat. Jordan blowing an early lead, unable to come back, and falling to Algeria.
27: I'm so sorry.
2: Jordan losing 2-1.
1: Well, I tell you, they really paced themselves well, did Algeria. Came on strong in the second half. A lot of corner kicks and really dominating time of possession to try to close it out, and they were able to do so.
2: So we got more World Cup on the way, but the big NBA trade of the night has gone down. Julius Randle. Giannis Antetokounmpo is now a member of the Miami Heat.
28: Come on.
2: Giannis and Bobby Portis to the Heat, a trade package that includes Tyler Hero, Jaime Jaquez, some draft picks.
28: And
2: I'm looking for. It's official. Sham Sharani of ESPN reporting this last hour. Joining us now on the hotline. NBA Insider, Fadeaway World, Forbes Sports, Athlon Sports, Sports Central LA, Spectrum Sportsnet. You're with us at Fox Sports Radio. He's on Twitter at MarkG_Medina. It is Mark Medina. Mark, what's happening, man? Happy Giannis trade day.
0: Yes, and Jason, I was going to say happy day whatever of the Knicks championship glow. I'm sure it still hasn't worn off yet.
2: It's day nine. Day nine of the glow. It's never going to wear off, man. Are you kidding? It's never wearing off.
0: Tonight you're seeing teams make all these crazy moves to try to see if they can stop Karl-Anthony Towns. But I tell you what, it's not enough.
2: I'll tell you, my favorite part of today was before the Giannis trade came out that the Celtics had said, according to reports, they know that how their roster is constructed, the Knicks were unbeatable, and they had to make a big move. They didn't wind up getting Giannis, so now they got to start over again.
0: Yeah, and I mean, the Bucks, they can get used to missing the playoffs for quite a bit. They're going to extend that streak. And the Heat, I mean, yeah, they got Giannis Antetokounmpo, but Jason, hear me out. When I was reading your tweets, I thought you were working in an NBA front office because I was talking with different scouts and executives last week about a potential Giannis deal, and they were saying, like, you know what, like, I don't think it's worth to sacrifice depth given where he's at in his career. So much that one scout said to me that Giannis is almost beyond his prime right now, or beyond his peak. So, you know, you might be getting promoted fairly soon of NBA teams wanting your expertise.
2: Yeah, okay. I'm okay with that. I'm okay. I can run the Knicks and I can do this too. I can do all of them.
1: Well, I think what's lost in it, Mark, is the fact that he's only 31, but he's 13 years in the league. And for the first half of it, plus there was no real offensive game beyond 7 feet. So that's a lot of physicality and wear and tear, which you've now seen, you know, come to light these last couple of years with the injuries piling up.
0: Yeah, without a doubt. I mean, he had, he only played 46 games last season. He had the calf injury, the knee injury. And I think what you just said is something again that front office and scout folks said is that he is a great player, but one scout even said to me that he doesn't see him as an MVP level player or a max player anymore. Like in the market, maybe, but he looks at him as a borderline all-star because he has the shooting deficiencies. His main strength in his game is his athleticism, but this wear and tear undermines that. And then the bigger thing is that to be at your best with Giannis, you have to have shooters around you. And with the Heat, they have Bam Adebayo. I think he's obviously a great defender. They're going to coexist just fine. But, you know, they have Norman Powell. His free agency is pending. They have Andrew Wiggins. You never know what you're going to get. They just traded Tyler Hero. They don't have that kind of consistent shooting presence that will make things as easy as for Giannis to tap into his strengths, cover up his weaknesses. So I think with the Heat, you know, they felt that they need to make a big move because clearly just lean into continuity depth and Bam Adebayo and Tyler Hero wasn't enough more than just being a play-in team. But I don't think this really moves the needle that much in the Eastern Conference.
2: No, and that's why I think all the contenders are doing backflips because they're going, oh, wow, there are some teams out there that if Giannis goes to, I could see you being worried about, but this isn't one of them. Like, I think the Knicks and the Pistons and the Thunder and the Spurs, they're all going, oh, okay, Giannis to the Heat. Yeah, that's fine. We knew he was going somewhere. That's okay. He's going there. That's fine. We're good.
0: Yeah, I mean, the West still has the more depth with the Spurs, with the Thunder. But as we saw, as you know, Jason, this past playoffs, the Knicks' experience, talent, continuity mattered. And with the East, with this move, you can make the case that it wasn't just one team that got worse with the Milwaukee Bucks. It could also be the Boston Celtics. They didn't trade Jaylen Brown, but because he was potentially linked in these conversations, you do wonder if a shoe's going to drop. I'm of the belief that with Jaylen Brown, he's shown through the finals and all these years of Jason Tatum, he can coexist just fine. He can be professional, but you know, it's not ideal to have your name being traded in possible negotiations, and that can disrupt team dynamics. And so when you look at that, that's one less team maybe the Knicks have to worry about next season.
1: Heat odds have moved from 30 to 1 down, or 40 to 1 in some books, down to 17 to 1 on one prominent sports book, just to kind of throw that out there. But all right, so one of the huge dominoes falls. Jason made fun of the fact that Julius Randle is now Knicks adjacent after the deal from earlier. What do you expect to drop next? I mean, what's the other shoe?
0: You know, that's the thing. I mean, I know today was pretty, you know, interesting with Giannis, but there's not going to be a lot of drama outside of what does LeBron James do? And there's some split feelings. He comes back to the Lakers because he's still play with Bronny. Lakers can offer the most money. He doesn't have to move. Or does he go to the Warriors and do that whole Steph Curry Olympic dream again? But outside of that, there's not much drama. Austin Reeves. But here's the thing that's happened. We're used to the free agency drama of yesteryear, but what's now has unfolded is pre-agency, where all these major moves happen before free agency actually starts. Another major move happened, you know, today with Trae Young, with the Wizards lean in on him. You know, there's some mixed feelings on whether that's a good or bad move because Trae Young's been a great playmaker scorer, but not a great defender. Mixed question marks on his leadership, but the Wizards are adamant that they have good defensive-oriented players around them, so they can cover up those weaknesses. And they have history together. Will Dawkins, the Wizards GM, he was in Oklahoma when Trae Young played there. Travis Schlenk in the Wizards front office, he was the guy that got him to Atlanta. And so they feel like with this environment, they can make him be a better leader. But you know, outside of this, I think that this is really like the peak interest of the NBA offseason. Everything else is going to be just what does DeAndre Ayton do, right? Of exercising player option and other rotation players like Norm Powell, but not much drama that will match what happened tonight with Giannis.
2: So looking ahead now, this Giannis trade affecting the three teams, right? As we talked about the Bucks, they're going back to what life was like pre-Giannis. They don't get a star in return. What's next for the Heat? Do they have a big move? What's next for the Celtics now that they weren't able to go get Giannis and now they have to try to figure out what their next move is?
0: Yeah, I think with the Heat, this is what they're doing. You know, they did have to give up a haul to get Giannis Antetokounmpo, but they still have, you know, obviously Bam Adebayo. They have Andrew Wiggins. They'll try to see if they can retain Norman Powell. He really liked being there this past year, and he felt like it was a better environment than he was with the Clippers before that. But I think that that just amounts to, you know, they're a good team, but not great in the East. What happens with Boston? This very well could be a signal that they're going to trade Jaylen Brown, but I don't know exactly where. Maybe the Detroit Pistons, because they're kind of under this pivot fork in the road moment as well, because they didn't really make a deep playoff push. But it's also possible that the Celtics just have a meeting of the minds with Jaylen Brown, and they just say, you know what, it's part of the business, and we'll just run it back, because they've shown that they can have relative success. I mean, this past year, it was obviously disappointing once they were in the playoffs, but they were expected to have a gap year because Jason Tatum, A, wasn't expected to be back at all last year, but once he did, they thought it'd be limited. So I could see either scenario going, and it's very uncertain where that's going to be headed. When I try to ask other teams, you know, just kind of their pulse, they were torn on whether Jaylen actually wants out or not, and they're torn on whether the Celtics would either even care, because there's always been possible opportunities to break up the Jaylen Brown-Jason Tatum duo, and they never have, and the fact that they never did somewhat validated the fact that they then won the championship in 2024. So it's a sliding doors moment that we don't quite know where it's going to slide.
1: Very nice. Great movie reference. You never expect it. No one expects the Spanish Inquisition. So you mentioned it before. What's the legitimate market for Austin Reeves?
0: Yeah, it's a good question. I think it's going to be in the mid-30s, maybe even 40s. I think here's the thing. You look at the teams that have cap space, it's just the Brooklyn Nets and Chicago Bulls. And you never rule out a team given a good player that's due for a big payday, the ability to match that interest. But I think the Lakers aren't going to mess around with it, even though he's not an elite player. He's shown he can be an all-star caliber player. He had the playoff shortcomings again this year, but you can argue that had more to do with him coming back from the injuries than not me in the moment. And I think one of the other important things is seeing Luka Doncic get along really well, and they have good chemistry. And so what I'm getting at here is while there are going to be conversations that the Lakers have to have and finding the right number. I don't think that they're going to repeat the same mistake they did with Alex Caruso a few years back, where they had a valued homegrown drafted or, you know, player they drafted or and developed, and then they went somewhere else. I think that they're very aware that the positive things about him outweigh the negative, and, you know, if they have to trade him at some point, they could do that at a later time.
2: He's on Twitter at @MarkG_Medina. That's at @MarkG_Medina. Mark, as always, buddy, appreciate your time. Enjoy the draft tomorrow and continue to enjoy the Knicks championship like I am.
1: Oh, boy.
0: I know you are. And you know what, Jason? Mike Brown and I were texting tonight. He's been enjoying the championship glow.
1: Did you ask for his number?
2: Yeah.
0: He said, and I quote, "My staff was amazing, and our players just kept stepping up game after game. I still can't believe we're the 2026 NBA champs."
2: Really? That's what he texted you tonight?
0: Yeah.
2: Are you sure it was him? Because if it was him, he would have ended by saying, "Who let the dogs out?" Who? Who?
0: He did not have that, but there are a lot of explanation points.
2: All right. Very good. There it is. Mark Medina, our Mike Brown insider. Giannis, a member of the Miami Heat. Coming up next, we get into the late-breaking developments, maybe why the Bucks chose this deal over the Celtics deal. Plus, you want something absolutely insane that will debate whether this could happen now that Giannis is a member of the Heat? We got that coming up next. Jason and Mike, Fox Sports Radio. 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
1: Fox Sports Radio, the Jason Smith Show with my best friend, Mike Harmon. Where the Giannis trade has gone down. It is official. It happened. It's not any hour now. It's not. This will be announced
2: as soon as.
1: I mean, that was every day. Since Friday, it was Giannis is going to the Celtics. It'll be announced in an hour. Giannis is going to the Heat. It'll be announced sometime in the next 3 hours. Giannis is getting traded. Shams will have this in the next hour. Like that was every day the last 3 days. I still was hoping, based on past animus, that this was not legit. That he got and it got, dude, that it spiraled into a world of hate.
2: I would be on your side with that if I was so happy that this trade was finally
1: done. You just wanted
2: done.
1: It done.
2: I mean, listen, it's
1: you been, said it a year ago. You can go find the tweets and everything else. I'm done with it.
2: Yeah. I mean, but it's been really almost the better part of 2 years with Giannis that does he want out? Does he, and I don't know. Maybe there's something in the water in the greater Milwaukee area, Green Bay, Wisconsin, where it's like, hey, I'm a star and I've had it. I don't want to quite demand out, but I want to say that things aren't going well and maybe I should be out, but maybe I should stay. And Aaron Rodgers did it. And now Giannis did it. And I'm like, okay, I'm done.
1: On the plus side, Giannis never threatened to retire.
2: No, that is true. That is
1: true. Like Aaron Rodgers and Brett Favre before him.
2: Yeah.
1: But this before becoming Jets.
2: It was okay. And maybe if Giannis didn't do it from the perspective of, oh, I want out. I want to stay. But I want out.
1: Right.
2: But I really want to stay. I don't want to go anywhere, but I will. But I really don't want to. But don't force me because I will. Like, maybe that's part of it, but I just feel like I'm so glad this is done. Like, the mental energy on what's going to happen to Giannis, like, it was so much. Like, if the mental energy of Giannis was in your phone would be so hot, and you'd have to put it in the freezer, not be able to use it. Like, that's the mental energy with Giannis. And now Giannis has been traded. He's a member of the Miami Heat, and now we can talk about this and on the court and what it affects going forward and the domino effect and the butterfly effect and whatever you want to say, whatever other effects you want to be, the Rexon effect, whatever it is. All I want to do is zoom, zoom, zoom, whatever it is. But now at least Giannis has gotten traded, and I can't be the only one that's like, I'm so glad that this finally happened.
1: Well, it comes down to the Bucks and Giannis saying there ain't no good guy. There ain't no bad guy. Mm. It's only you and me. We just disagree. Kevin O'Connor, who writes for, make sure I want to get it right, he's a Yahoo sports podcaster.
2: He's the star of Disclosure Day.
1: Yeah, movie I won't see. Sources say Bucks owner Jimmy Haslam driving force in taking that Heat deal over Boston's offer. Haslam, quote, didn't want to risk Jaylen Brown wanting out of Milwaukee in a year after dealing with Giannis and Myles Garrett trade demand. So he wanted some certainty, and the Miami deal provided more of that.
2: Okay.
1: Which is kind of where we went down that road before, right?
2: Yeah.
1: In terms of Jaylen Brown in, out, what's he really want, and just wanting to move away from that.
2: If that's true that this, you know, Kevin O'Connor insider has this, that Jimmy Haslam said no because, hey, we don't want to trade for Jaylen Brown and have him leave in a year, right? If that's true, I want to say, you know, that is one thing. It's stupid. It's absolutely stupid if that's what Jimmy Haslam has. Look, because Jimmy Haslam has not run the Browns great, okay? And for a guy to sit there and say, I worry about if Jaylen Brown wants out in a year. Dude, you gave Deshaun Watson the worst contract in the world. Your team has been spinning wheels for 5 years because you decided to sign a guy to the worst contract ever. That really, you didn't learn your lesson from that by saying, hey, we want make sure we have a little bit of flexibility with our players. If they don't want to be here, we have to move them or trade them. No, you want a guy that no matter what, he's going to be here. Look at how that it doesn't always work that, hey, we got a guy who wants to be here and is a star. Sometimes you have to be flexible. Jimmy Haslam has no idea how to run a team. He has no idea.

0: make sure he's here forever. There's no team in the NBA. The NBA, look, even the Knicks, they gave Jalen Brunson a lot of money, but guess what? Jalen Brunson's saving him a lot of money, right? Over $100 million because he wanted to make sure I'm taking less money for the team to come here and win the title, and they did, right? But there's no other team. Like, even the Lakers don't want to get into it with LeBron, right? They don't want to go crazy with LeBron. They're nervous about, I guarantee you they're nervous about Luka and whatever he winds up saying. Oh, we're into it for Luka, who winds up getting hurt more often than we expect. And can we really go crazy with belief and satisfaction that he's going to keep himself in shape and stay on the floor? Nobody wants to get into a big, long deal with any big star. Nobody does. Nobody. Maybe the Spurs with Wemby because he's 21. Maybe. But you're talking about one or two guys in the league that teams are saying, yeah, we're okay with this contract. That's going to age this well and do this. If you're trading Giannis at 31, right? And we talked about the Giannis is not the player that he was. If Jaylen Brown wants out, okay. Okay, guess what then? You go and try to do something else, right? You try to get lucky in the draft. You try to sign and trade, whatever. Worry about that in a year or two. Worry about that when that happens. Instead, you got a bunch of guys that now, if you're the Bucks, hey, good luck looking at being from the ground up, looking up at the playoffs, because you have just a bunch of guys on this team. You could have traded a star for a star. You could have gotten Jaylen Brown, and that would have made the trade worthwhile doing. You would have got a superstar who's younger, different position, obviously, different skill set, but someone who showed he should have been in the top three for MVP last year. You could have gotten him, but instead, no, he might want to leave, so we're not going to do that. So you're happy with Tyler Hero and Jaime Jaquez and draft picks that maybe you get right, maybe you don't. That's what you wanted. You wanted to make sure your team stinks, because that's basically what the Bucks have done. They've made sure we are back to pre-Giannis, which may be like the Stone Age. We are back to what it's like being a small market team that has to get lucky at the top of the lottery if we're going to ever compete again, because the Bucks were terrible for years. When did they finally get good? They got lucky with Giannis in the lottery.
1: He was 15th when he was drafted. He looked 15. When he was drafted, and you'll see plenty of tape of rookie Giannis and his pre-draft interviews and everything else over the next 24 hours. But that's 13 years ago. You're talking about having the 10th and 13th pick in tomorrow's draft, whether those can be parlayed into another veteran or you're moving up in the draft or whatever the case may be. Perhaps you're thinking you could hit a home run there. The other part is this does give you depth in theory, which for the regular season is all fine and good. Hey, we're going to win a few more games.
0: Mm-hmm.
1: Does this make you a winner in the playoffs?
0: Yeah.
1: Right? Because that's really all that matters, right? Unless you're just happy because you also do own the Cleveland Browns, that winning in the regular season would be very exciting for you to do that with any kind of regularity. I take all of the fun of Stefanski and the positive tones that and what they'd done. Andrew Berry's done a good job with the rest of the roster. Jimmy Haslam came over the top and said, nope, Deshaun Watson's that guy, even after he did Operation Shutdown for a year back in Houston. Really. So you're still saddled there, and at least for now, they claim he's the starter. And there's the blogosphere of, will Shedeur Sanders be traded this offseason? More on that as we go. But for this, yeah, for Jaylen Brown, if you had the opportunity to get him and the cost is relatively similar, why can't you try to convince him to like the place?
0: I know.
1: You've just resigned yourself that he's going to want out, which may be the case.
0: He's a bad owner, man.
1: We knew that.
0: But I knew he was a bad owner for the Browns, but this would be even worse. I mean, if you can't always get a star player when you trade a star, but this was out there for you. Right? And all this, Jaylen Brown, the Celtics pulled the offer off the table. This was, you could have gotten Jaylen Brown. And instead you decided not to do it. Right? Like that, you deserve not making the playoffs for however many years you're not going to make the playoffs. I mean, you are back to being, we are a bottom feeder organization now. We are one of the worst teams in the NBA. Right? Look what you're going to trot out there next year.
1: Well, right? What you're saying right now is John Horst, you're going to have to be that guy.
0: Mm,
1: tomorrow, you will have to be a superstar.
0: Now, let me throw something really nuts out there.
1: Okay, let's go.
0: Because this is fun now.
1: You want to get nuts? Let's get nuts.
0: Come on. Let's get, Jack. Giannis goes to the Heat. And we've talked about the Heat not being done. This is, I don't know that if you're thinking Giannis for the next couple of years, this is a good risk to take. Because Giannis is not the same player. He hasn't gotten the Bucks out of the first round in 4 years. He's over 30. He is now injury prone. It's a risk. It's a good risk.

0: risk, but it's a risk. And if you're doing it for the next year or two, are you really going to get this all done in an off season? Like, we had Mark Medine on NBA Insider who said, listen, the Heat are kind of done with what they're doing. Maybe Norman Powell comes back. Maybe he doesn't. He's unrestricted free agent.
1: Yeah, but you've got Andrew Wiggins with done, the right? player option.
0: Right,
1: yeah.
0: Who can opt in, opt out, who knows. But the Heat feel like they're done. So now, okay, if they're done, this is not a one-off season kind of thing. But let me throw this out there now. We've talked about the last week that really there would only be one, two destinations for LeBron James at the most. Resign with Los Angeles, go to Cleveland. Those are the only two things. Now that Giannis is back in Miami, where LeBron won the majority of his titles, went to four finals in a row, it is the East. It's the path of least resistance. He was once loved there. I'm sure Pat Riley would love him again. Maybe Miami is becoming an option for LeBron James. For everybody's, oh, he left. Remember Pat Riley, if you got the guts to stay and see it through. Yeah, whatever, Pat. If all of a sudden LeBron James calls, hey, wait a minute, Miami, this might work. This could work for me here. And whether it's a sign and trade with the Lakers or straight, you know, so, however they make it work, Miami clearly would be a destination. I would open up and say, okay, if it's not the Lakers, it's not the Cavs, maybe Miami becomes a place that, oh, wait a minute, wait a minute, wait, this is now really, really interesting for me here. Because if I go to Miami and I don't win, hey, I gave it my best shot. And in the end, Giannis will get blamed because he was the guy going there. But I've won there before. So if I go back here, if I finish in Miami, where I became even a bigger superstar in the NBA than I was in Cleveland, if I don't win, okay, because I've won there. I've won big there. I won two titles, went to four finals in a row. I don't hurt my legacy at all if I go there and don't win, because that's the thing with LeBron. Either he stays with the Lakers, where does he go where he doesn't hurt his legacy? Cleveland, because he could say, I'm going home. The Heat, oh, I've been there, I've won. If not, okay, but my legacy is kind of secure there. So all of a sudden now, oh, maybe throw the Heat open there for LeBron.
1: Yeah, I still wanted the old guys to get together and for him to go play up at San Francisco Stadium or whatever we're calling it. No, but it is a curious mix, because remember, Pat Riley, not only do you have the guts, but also all the reports of he was just tired of the LeBron James machine, because you saw what power it yielded here for years in Los Angeles, that was what was becoming a thing there in Miami as well. So it would be curious, but Pat Riley's not getting any younger, as the old saying goes, not that any of us are, but from the, you know, make one more big splash and take, you know, push all the chips to the center of the table. Like right off the jump, we talk about, you know, having had all of that success, probably still owns property down there. So, you know, you're not have to go in the marketplace. And, you know, those pesky taxes. I mean, California versus Florida. I mean,
0: yeah.
1: Great savings.
0: Giannis
1: is only under contract for two more years as it currently stands.
0: Can you still say pesky for taxes, though, or tax? They're more than pesky. They're more than pesky.
1: Well, I was just trying to downplay it here, but certainly when we're talking about tens of billions of dollars, it's a lot of human monies. And if you can save a lot of human monies, then maybe you do. I think it would be bold, and for LeBron, look, he's still going to get the blame, right? You've got the sycophants that he's never going to get blamed for anything. And then you have those that are going to attack him for everything. Yeah. And they have those that call it as they see it. He succeeds or fails independent and gets his fair share of the blame. Unfortunately, we're in a distinct minority in that regard, as far as the LeBron continuum. But I think it's an interesting choice. And for LeBron and his team, does he get to bring Bronny?
0: Oh, I think you'd have to.
1: Is he like the carry on case?
0: You have to bring Bronny. Yeah, I think you have no choice but to bring Bronny.
1: Yeah, I mean, it's a minimal guarantee, deal, and it'll keep LeBron happy. So that'd be good.
0: Exit out by the Fresca, exit Swollen Dome, the Jason Smith Show with my best friend, Mike Harmon. Things go sour with LeBron and the Lakers all of a sudden. Bienvenido, Ami. Time now to find out what's trending in the wide world of sports from Special Delivery Steve DeSager. who lost a lot of money on Jordan tonight. But we'll leave that out as he tells us what's trending.
2: No, not true. Algeria with two goals in the second half, 2-1 over Jordan, which is mathematically eliminated. This means Argentina clinches that group's title. Argentina 2-0 did start the day with a victory over Austria, 2-0. Lionel Messi, both goals. He has 18 in his World Cup career, a new record, and he scored in six straight World Cup games. Messi turns 39 this week. Did miss an early penalty kick. France is 2-0, got two goals from Kylian Mbappe and a 3-0 shutout of Iraq. France outshot him 19-4. In Philadelphia, heavy rain at times for that France win. There was a lightning delay at halftime of over 2 hours. France led 1-0 at the break. Norway is 2-0. It's going to the round of 32. 3-2 the final over Senegal in New Jersey this evening. Erling Haaland, two goals in the second half. American star Christian Pulisic returned to full practice after his calf injury. U.S. midfielder Christian Roldan day-to-day with a muscle strain. The U.S. has already clinched first place in its group even before it plays 0-2 Turkey this Thursday night in L.A. Upgrade your FIFA World Cup 2026 setup. 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The big trade coming in the NBA, it won't be official till next month, but Giannis Antetokounmpo is going from Milwaukee to the Miami Heat, along with Bobby Portis, for four players, including Tyler Hero, who's from Milwaukee and excited about the deal. Three first-rounders are going to the Bucks. The founder of Vegas's NHL team, Bill Foley, is launching a bid for an NBA club in Las Vegas. Elected to the Hockey Hall of Fame, Carey Price, Keith Tkachuk, and others. Also in this year's class, Patrice Bergeron from Boston, Pekka Rinne of Nashville, executive Brian Burke, and Cindy Curley. Induction will be in November. Four WNBA games, Connecticut, which was 2-15, ripped Chicago. Atlanta defeated expansion Toronto. Indiana at home with a win against Phoenix, 86-77. Caitlin Clark, 24 points, 9 assists. The late game went overtime. Dallas, 112-110. Winners at Seattle, the Storm now 3-15. The late ball game in San Diego went to the Padres, 1-0 over Atlanta. Manny Machado hit a home run. Baltimore, a 6-1 win at the Angels. St. Louis, 3-2 over Arizona. Colorado, with the worst record in the major leagues, beat Boston 3-2 on a three-run triple, bottom of the ninth off Aroldis Chapman. The Dodgers were 2-1 winners at Minnesota. Shohei Ohtani, a leadoff homer. He's still the leading vote-getter for the All-Star game. Freddie Freeman, a solo shot. Dodger record up to 50-29, but right fielder Kyle Tucker left with back spasms, and Dodger catcher Dalton Rushing left with a concussion. The White Sox are tied with Cleveland for first in the AL Central after getting two runs, bottom of the ninth, to beat the Guardians 6-5. Right after Cleveland had scored two in the top of the ninth. Milwaukee was a 10-inning winner at Cincinnati, 2-1. Milwaukee's offense, 3-31, but were able to score in the 10th on a sac fly and a wild pitch. Game was scoreless through nine. Victories for Washington and Toronto. The Cubs at Mets game was rained out. They'll play a doubleheader on Wednesday. Texas and Detroit with wins. In fact, that Detroit win was against Gerrit Cole and the Yankees, 5-3. Kansas City had only four hits, but was a 2-1 winner at Tampa Bay. And at the College World Series, game three of the best of three finals to Oklahoma, 13-2 over North Carolina. Back to you.
0: Thank you, Steve-O. The Jason Smith Show with my best friend, Mike Harmon. Coming up next, two things that were said post-game tonight by two superstars you absolutely have to hear. What is it? That's next. Jason and Mike, Fox.
3: Jason Smith and Mike Harmon have a YouTube channel for the show. Just search The Jason Smith Show with Mike Harmon. You want to see Harmon's calves? How about Jason's Jets or Nick's onesie? 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
22: Few people now have asked me about a TikTok trend that they've come across. It's called 75 Hard. The challenge was created by entrepreneur and author Andy Frisella, who calls it a, quote, transformative mental toughness program and an Ironman for your brain. So here's what it entails. Eat a structured diet with no alcohol, drink a gallon of water, read 10 pages of nonfiction, take a progress photo, and complete 2 45-minute workouts, one of them outdoors, every day for 75 days. Quite a challenge. We asked CNN fitness contributor Dana Santis about this, who reminded us that sustainable fitness isn't about punishment or proving discipline through extremes. It's about building habits that integrate into your lifestyle in a way that feels supportive and repeatable. If you ask me, that's going to be the key to long-term success. I'm Dr. Sanjay Gupta, helping you live a better life.
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1: Fox Sports Radio, The Jason Smith Show with my best friend, Mike Harmon. And Jordan. The journey in the World Cup now over for his airness. Jordan eliminated tonight after blowing a big lead in the first half.
2: Do you run amok in the final group game now, Marv?
1: You have to wonder if Jordan will make a move coaching-wise in the offseason. Maybe that's it for Doug Collins. Phil Jackson could get the promotion to the big chair. But a failure for Jordan going home early in the tournament.
2: They need more shooters, Marv.
1: Yes. Yes.
2: Now, with Giannis headed to the Heat, right? We've talked about this so much over the last couple of hours. Big move. It takes a lot to get away from it for a couple of minutes. But two quotes from Sports Tonight that you absolutely have to hear. And from two stars, right?
3: Yeah, got it. Two huge stars, absolutely.
2: First one will be Caitlin Clark, right? After the Fever win tonight, she has a good game. She got a technical for being a little over-exuberant after a play. And wanted to address that following the game tonight. Like a big win by the Fever. This game was not in doubt. But Caitlin Clark is already looking forward to the game she gets suspended for.
4: Got the tech tonight, fifth of the season.
5: Yeah, it's ridiculous. I got a technical for clapping. So, like, if we should all just go on the calendar now and pick a game that I'm going to be suspended for if I'm going to get technicals for clapping. I asked Gerda. Gerda said that I got a technical for clapping. So if any technical should be taken away, it should be that one. If it's truly for clapping, that's what they said they gave it to me for was for clapping. So it's just ridiculous. I don't understand it at all.
2: Again, part of the 86-77 win over the Mercury tonight. I will tell you this. Every day, there are not great optics surrounding Caitlin Clark, the Fever, the WNBA. We talk about this a lot. And to see certain things, to see how demonstrative she is, to see the clapping, all of this, there's just not great optics. Something explosive is going to happen with Caitlin Clark and the league, another player, something officials. Like, this is not the temperature on what goes on with her on a nightly basis is just rising. There is no, hey, let's calm things down. Let's make sure that the calls are going one way. Let's make sure they're getting called equally, whatever it is. But every day it feels like the temperature with Caitlin Clark, her behavior, the league, her head coach, everything is rising and something explosive is going to happen with her soon.
3: She got tangled up with Dawana Bonner near the free throw line. And then when she got called for the foul, began to clap. And I guess for sarcastic clapping. Yeah. This is kind of like you can't return a suit coat out of spite. Full Seinfeldian kind of moment. Yep. But yeah, it does feel like we're reaching a boiling point where, I mean, this is pretty ballsy to say this at the podium, which means there's probably what, a big fine to come with it,
2: mm-hmm.
3: and a stern note that gets put in the locker and gets disseminated by the league office would be my guess tomorrow.
2: Now, that not the only incendiary statement made following a game tonight.
3: Incendiary. Great word.
2: Norway beats Iraq, and Erling Haaland, we've talked about him. He's the best striker in the world. Soccer fans know who he is. We told you, hey, Norway's going to make a big surprise run. I love Norway in the semifinals, and Haaland is an absolute stud.
3: When you watch him on the All 22, ooh, man,
2: he is the best striker in the world, right? And Norway wins tonight. They win 3-2 over Senegal, right? They clinch a spot in the next round. Haaland, two more goals.
3: Mm-hmm.
2: And now they're going to play France to see who moves on as the champion from their group and who moves on in the second position. Obviously, if you move on in theory as the champion of the bracket, the road is a little easier unless you're Mexico, in which you screw yourself by winning.
3: Well, yeah.
2: So here's the post game interview today with Haaland about what to look forward to next. The big Norway-France match. Look, everybody's looking forward to it. You're talking about two of the most exciting players on the planet are going to get to play against each other. It's going to be awesome with him and Mbappe. And Erling Haaland, just wanted a bit of reality check for everybody listening to the post game.
0: How big a challenge is that going to be for Norway? You guys in flying form, can't wait for it.
7: Honestly, I don't care too much now. We're through. We managed to get through, which is incredible. So I couldn't care too much about that game now. They're probably going to win against us. They're probably going to win the whole tournament.
0: Well, that's quite a statement. But congratulations, through to the knockout stage. And you can't stop smiling, so well done.
2: All right. So, okay, that's a statement. Hey, look, I don't care about this game. They're probably going to beat us. They're probably going to win it all. What do you want from me? That's all. We're done.
3: That was fantastic, right? Coming into tonight, 33-1 to win it all. France, the overwhelming favorite. Another big showing today, 3-0, including a nice two-hour rain delay as we had the star-powered Monday across the FIFA World Cup, ending with Jordan. So, I mean, we got everything we wanted, even though they lost to Algeria. But for Haaland to say this, man, I just love the cut of his jibs. Like, look, we're going as far as we possibly can. We haven't been here in a very long time. We talked about, you know, going all the way back to his old man being on the team and all that stuff. So, yeah, kind of a refreshing look at things, going, yeah, I have no expectations. Because you're already through, so, I mean, I don't know. How much were you guys going to play? I mean, did you just concede the game just now? You've got France was an overwhelming favorite in the game as the odds were out. Do they go higher with Haaland's statement?
2: Of course. All of a sudden, you're going to watch the odds just drop for Norwich.
3: It eroded all.
2: Well, I'm watching it happen in front of me on my computer.
3: Those guys aren't even rowing the boat with the same vim and vigor that they had before.
2: Wait a minute. The best striker in the world doesn't think his team can win and doesn't care about the... That's fine. I don't care about the game. Like, nah, I don't care. Nah, the game, I don't really care.
3: We advanced. What do you want?
2: Yeah. I mean, not so much, hey, they're so good, they're going to win. Yeah, I don't really care. Oh, okay, so you're done. Like, the Spurs were done after beating the Thunder. That's why the Knicks won in 5, right? Oh, I didn't know. It didn't mean anything anymore. Okay, good. You guys are happy to be here.
3: Well, he's basically just telling you. They're just happy to be there.
2: Oh, boy. That is some kind of...
3: That was fantastic. And his smile on his face the entire time.
2: Exit out by the Fresca. Exit Swollen Dome. For Mike, I'm Jason. And my buddy Ben Maller coming up next. This is Fox.
8: Harry Kane.
2: Hi, it's Jason Smith. We need to talk. 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
18: Taylor Williams, his big arm, all those game winners, and a nail polish, he may actually be the most talented right now. Like, I'm not even mad at that if someone said he's the most talented. But I don't think that means the best quite yet. And sometimes you can see it coming, right? Like, if you see Cooper Flagg, couple back-to-back games of 50, you're like, okay, we see what's coming. We see he's going to be one of those ones in the league for the next 10, 12 years. You see that. And to me, that's Caleb Williams right now. Caleb Williams, you saw how special he is when he's locked in, but I also saw plenty of games where he was inaccurate. He had some of the worst statistics when you're talking about completion percentage, when you're talking about third down conversion, when you're talking about off-target passes. He was one of some of the worst in those categories. Some of those times that he had to save the day, he and the team put themselves in a position where you shouldn't have had to save the day.
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25: 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First three series in the NBA playoffs, lost all of them. You'd think he never missed a shot with Michael Jordan. The beginning was choppy. He was a ball hog and not a great teammate. At the end, the Wizards was pathetic. Wemby is 22. He just faced a smart, veteran, well-coached, physical Knicks team. Shocking. It didn't go particularly well. Even prodigies like Peyton Manning consider this finals for Wemby like the first playoff game for an NFL quarterback against a really veteran team that's on a heater.
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8: 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We love you, then we hate you. Might hate you for a while even. Yeah. And I say that to say, to me, that's where I think Wemby's starting to fall. First year or so, it was like, oh, I don't really know. I don't know what to see. Not like we saw a bunch of highlights of him. And, you know, you're unfamiliar, if you will. Okay, yeah. This will be an interesting ride. Then you start to see he's good. Then this year goes into, yo, this dude is a problem. 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He's scary good. And then we love the passion, right? 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He's crying in the Olympics. And he's mad. He wants to bring the pain to the All-Star game. 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
29: In the NBA, Giannis Antetokounmpo is being traded from Milwaukee to the Miami Heat, along with Bobby Portis, for Tyler Hero, Jaime Jaquez, two others, and three first rounders. Minnesota is trading Julius Randle to the Nets. Trae Young will re-sign with the Wizards. Minnesota is giving Ayo Dosunmu a five-year contract. Dallas's new coach will be Dusty May from Michigan. At the World Cup, wins for Norway and Algeria. France is 2-0 after shutting out Iraq 3-0. Two goals for Kylian Mbappe. Both goals in Argentina's win from Lionel Messi, 2-0 over Austria. To baseball's late game, San Diego a 1-0 winner against Atlanta. Manny Machado with a home run. Colorado beat Boston 3-2 on a three-run triple bottom of the ninth from Aroldis Chapman. Wins for the White Sox and Dodgers. And the College World Series ended with an Oklahoma victory 13-2 over North Carolina. I'm Steve DeSager.
30: Okay, let's get started.
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31: Well, if you thought that there would be no trades for the NBA draft, you are a loser. We got a biggin. We got a biggin. Welcome in the beginning of another night of the Ben Maller Show. We are in the air everywhere using audio frequency as we do not sweat the small stuff. Coast to coast, border to border, and beyond on the vast and bluntly powerful microphones of FSR with pyrotechnics in the air everywhere as we are emanating live.
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31: From the Chronicles, the Chat Chronicles, guaranteed human from the world-famous Fox Sports Radio studios, where Mikey the Insomniac in Tampa, who used to be a regular caller for like 6 months and then he vanished. 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Now, the Black Irishman is in Omaha and such a great loyal minion to the show. 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We did not want that. 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And he also points out that he loves the World Cup and he wanted the people to know how to watch the World Cup. I said, well, I'll let the people know, Black Irishman, how to watch the World Cup. 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We do. 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All right, we'll get back to the commercials in a moment. We now pause the commercials for the show. We begin. 'Twas the night before the NBA draft, and all was not quiet in the land as we got action. We got action. If you love the transaction, it's a big night in the audio dojo for the transaction. The comings and goings department of Pro Bouncy Ball, which is much more interesting, much more riveting than anything at all that happens in the regular season. So we are going to settle in and let's get freaky with it. It's been a rumor for months. It is now based in reality. Our lead this hour from the high speed transaction wire as a blockbuster trade has been completed. The Greek Freak is on the move. Now, I assume you've heard by now it is possible that you've been living in a van down by the river and you have not been paying attention without Wi-Fi reception. So we have learned that the Milwaukee Bucks have decommissioned the greatest player they've had in many, many years, Giannis Antetokounmpo, the face of the franchise no more. Bye-bye, the Bucks said as they kicked his ass out of Milwaukee along with Bobby Portis. They go to the Miami Heat. Miami, Miami, Miami. Suntan lotion, palm trees, beautiful people, cocktails, all that. They go to Miami. In return, the Bucks receive a package centered around Tyler Hero. He sucks. Along with three role players and three first-round draft picks. But wait, there's more. The deal includes Miami's number 13 pick in the Tuesday night. That would be tonight.
0: NBA draft, still late Monday night in the West. One first-round pick swap. We always love that. The swap-a-roo. And one second-round pick as well thrown in there. So that is a good jumping-off point. Let us discuss the question. How do the judges' scorecards read on this Giannis Antetokounmpo trade as the Bucks getting out of the winning business and they are settling in to Suckville, USA, as they say bye-bye to Giannis and hello to Tyler Hero. So we'll go to the judges' scorecards on this. My thoughts before we go to the scorecard, I've got Spirit Halloween, Dr. Feelgood, and Parasite. And we will combine all of these things together. All of them, not some of them, all of them. We'll throw them in the hopper. And together, we are going to double down on the goodness is what we're going to do. Double down on the goodness. So the Maller report card, the Maller scorecard of record here on this one, the tale of two completely different disasters is how it reads on the scorecard there. The Miami Heat get on the Maller scorecard a B-minus, a B-minus on the Maller grading book. And the Milwaukee Bucks, they get the big fat D is what they get. That's what they get. We're going to start in South Beach where the weather's better and things are just kind of cooler. So we'll start there. This is Pat Riley going down to Spirit Halloween, which is very hard to find this time of the year. But he went down to Spirit Halloween and he dressed in a Whalers costume. Not a Hartford Whalers costume, an actual Whalers costume. Giannis has been, for the Miami Heat, the white whale they've been trying to catch. They've been pursuing Giannis for years in South Florida, and they finally caught him. They finally got him. And so there you go. However, here's the catch, of course. Be careful what you wish for. Pat Riley finally caught the white whale, and at the same time, he might have sunk the boat in the process. Say what? Yeah. All right, so Riley absolutely gutted the roster, which generally I'm okay with. However, when you look at what's left, yikes. The Heat got rid of just about anyone, spare parts, situational players, all that stuff. They got rid of all the draft capital. So the roster is completely devoid of role players, bench production, null and void, and no shooting. In fact, right now I'm considering going on sabbatical from the radio show, and I am willing to go to Miami and join the Heat as Moneyball Maller and just knock down three-point shots. Just put me in the corner, and Coach Spo, put me in the corner there. I'll just be Moneyball Maller, rat-a-tat-tat, and that's what I'm thinking about doing, just taking a, a sabbatical, take a year, and just go do that. No? Well, I'm better than some of those bozos they have on the Heat roster right now. So you got the guy you wanted, and you have these two defensive pillars in Giannis Antetokounmpo and the man that had the most bogus 80-plus point game in NBA history, Bam Adebayo, as the 1-2 punch. I'm sure they'll come up with a bunch of dopey nicknames for Bam and Giannis side by side. However, both of them are non-shooters, and this is a shooter's league in the NBA. So unless Riley has another couple miracles pulled up his sleeve, we'll see. There's plenty of time left before next basketball season. This is a big, big point on the map where you look at trades and transactions and all that stuff. So we'll see what happens next. But right now, we do the show today, and as of this hour, breaking down the Miami Heat, it's not great. They got the name, and that's cool. And you add into the fact that at age 31, Giannis is elite. He's mostly been elite at missing games recently. That seems to be a bit of a struggle. And so we'll see how that goes. The Heat, if they don't add a premier shooter, it becomes an issue there. The floor spacing situation for the Miami Heat. So you get the age thing, the games missed, all that stuff. Giannis looks like he's more ready for a Vegas residency at this point than he is to put a team on his back and carry them to the promised land again. So it is a high-stakes gamble in what appears to be a wide-open Eastern Conference. Nobody takes the Knicks seriously as a legit dynasty-type team. They just happen to have a good playoff run That's about it. The Knicks will go back to reality. It'll be another 50 years before they win anything. So they're out. And then you look around, it's like, okay, there's a lot of teams that could be good, may be good, might be good. So that's why I give this a B minus the age of Giannis, the way he's performed recently, the roster set up of the Miami Heat. So they do not get an A++. The Miami Heat get a B minus. However, like Miami, their boat might be sinking, right? They might be sinking, but Milwaukee, they didn't even try to sail. The Milwaukee Bucks, they get the D because they chose quantity over quality. And rather than get quality, they said, no, we want the quantity. Milwaukee did not trade Giannis. They merely sent him out to Pawn Stars to be on an episode of Pawn Stars. They pawned him off for a bunch of stuff, bunch of old, dusty stuff that smells like just old stuff. And they paid a premium to get the stuff. It's a hoarder's paradise, an absolute hoarder's paradise. Now, the centerpiece is Tyler Hero, who everyone agrees is good but not great. Good but not great, Tyler Hero. A one-dimensional player, a one-way player, the scouting report says, who might not even stay in Wisconsin. This is likely just a temporary situation before he goes somewhere else. Hero is widely regarded as one of the five worst defensive players in the NBA, often not even trying on defense, which is quite the compliment there. And he is the person that has the bullseye on his back in playoff situations. They say, whoever Hero is guarding, let's get the ball to that guy, because the Hero can't stop a cold, can't blow his nose, none of that stuff. And so that usually exposes itself in the playoffs more than the regular season. You combine that with the durability issues he's got, even though he's much younger than Giannis. He's in his mid-20s and missed a bunch of time last season. So it's a high-stakes deal for Miami. It's a pawn shop special for Milwaukee, and that's the Maller scorecard as Giannis goes to South Florida to enjoy the nice weather and heat culture. Meanwhile, digging a bit deeper on the Miami side of things, as we lay it all out for you and we slice it and dice it. So the question is, the Greek Freak, this trade, is the Greek Freak trade championship or bust for the Miami Heat? Is this a championship or bust situation? So the answer is yes. I'm nodding my head. Obviously, absolutely. You've got a giant spotlight right there on the Heat locker room. You're saying, hey, we're coming after you, Jalen Brunson and the Knicks. We're coming after you. The czar of the Heat, Pat Riley, Riles, old Laker radio guy, Pat Riley, is 81. And when you're 81 and still running a basketball team, you are in bonus time. You're in extra innings. And so you're not worrying about a five-year rebuild when you're 81 years old. I'd only hire really old people to run my teams because you can't worry about the long game. You got to worry about the short game. It's like, we're not here for a long time. We're here for a good time. And Riley wants that one more championship. And while there are questions about Giannis, and it's a B-minus, B-plus type trade, not anything more than that. If you look at it, though, Miami at least got the player that has the stardust. So they have the stardust player, and the undercard is empty. The undercard is not great. That's problematic. And sure, Giannis and Bam Adebayo will be pretty good together. We mentioned defensively, they don't shoot the ball all that well. There's not a lot of windows there. The rest of the Heat are bedraggled at this point. The roster is bedraggled, hollowed out. And so this is a gamble that demands perfect health, which doesn't happen. Perfect health, and Giannis has not been that guy. You're not that guy, pal. Hadn't been that guy in a while. Of course, we had a feeling Giannis would be traded when he called out the Milwaukee Bucks for tanking, as they were tanking this past year. That is taboo. You're not supposed to do it. So he's 31, as mentioned. Giannis Antetokounmpo. His knees are 51, and I'm told they sound, when he walks, like bubble wrap popping. is what it sounds like there. And he's had, in the last couple of years, he's had more MRIs than playoff wins, which I didn't play in the NBA, and I'm not a doctor. I can just play one on the radio. I don't think that's good. It's the exact kind of desperate top-heavy move that often gets you bounced in the second round of the playoffs, and everyone just pretends like they're shocked. I can't believe that did not work out. And Riley and the Heat, now they got to fine-tune this thing, and they got a few months to play around with it and all that stuff. And forget the addition. They got to add some players. But my advice, unsolicited overnight radio advice, is for the Bucks to put a special call out to their team doctor, Dr. Feelgood, and take Giannis Antetokounmpo down there, and in the middle of Alligator Alley, right there in Florida, you go up to Alligator Alley, and that is where Ponce de Leon is at, and you contact the ghost of Ponce de Leon, and you make sure to get the Fountain of Youth and have some of that water delivered to the Greek Freak. Now, last word, it gets even better. It gets better and better and better. So the last couple days, there was a whittling down of the trade speculation. And as of when I woke up on Monday and I started futzing around, looking around, seeing what was going on, the big talk was it was neck and neck. Down the stretch we come at the Kentucky Derby. You had the Celtics and the Heat neck and neck, and the Milwaukee Bucks were trying to process those offers and decide what they want to do. Is it true that relatively new Milwaukee Bucks owner Jimmy Haslam, yes, that Jimmy Haslam, who's run the Cleveland Browns into the ground even deeper than we thought was possible for the Factory of Sadness, that Jimmy Haslam played a major role in deciding to take the Heat offer over Boston's offer, developing hot, .. The primary reason, if you believe the reporting, the primary reason Haslam wanted the offer from Miami as opposed to the offer from Boston was because of the larger quantity, not the quality, the quantity of assets in return. The Milwaukee owner did not want to acquire Jaylen Brown, which was the star of the Celtics offer. And the reason he did not want Jaylen Brown, not because Jaylen Brown's a bad player, he's not, but he wanted Jaylen Brown, he didn't want Jaylen Brown because he was worried that Jaylen Brown would have a hissy fit and demand his way out of the smaller market in Milwaukee within a year. So the question, do you agree with the logic of Bucks owner Jimmy Haslam wanting to avoid Jaylen Brown, who was available and could have been a Milwaukee Buck, except Jimmy Haslam said no. So the Bucks are so bad. How bad are they? Thanks for asking. They're so bad, they're now infecting. The Browns are so terrible. They're now infecting NBA front offices that this the Browns have become a multi-sport parasite that is now impacting other teams. That's how bad the Cleveland Browns are, that Jimmy Haslam, who you'd think the owners might want to vet out guys like Jimmy Haslam. He's done such a terrible job in Cleveland, but no, they say, oh no, we'll take Jimmy Haslam's money. The truck stop dude will take his money. So the Bucks co-owner Jimmy Haslam is essentially admitting, if this is accurate, he's admitting that he has PTSD. He's telling every man, woman, and child, hey, listen, I turned down a better trade, but I don't want to see this guy demand a trade. Jaylen Brown could demand a trade. So he took less in return. Jaylen Brown is 29. He's an all NBA type talent. He's a little younger than Giannis. He's a little healthier than Giannis. And rather than attempt to make it work and say, hey, we're not going to go scared here. We're going to try to make this thing work. And rather than go with it and say, okay, we're going to build the roster around Jaylen Brown. We're going to make him feel great. And we're going to have him very happy here in Wisconsin. Haslam's like, no, I don't want the better player. Can I see what's in the mystery box. What's in the box? You got Tyler Hero. Congratulations. So passing on Jaylen Brown for a much lesser player. Hero ball. It's like you're dating and you have a chance to date a 9. Not a 10, a 9. And you say, you know what? I don't want to date a 9 because there's a lot of pressure. People look at me like, hey, you don't qualify to be with a 9. What's wrong with you? And so instead, you just date 3 threes instead of 1 9. And that's essentially what you've done because you're afraid of commitment. So good luck. It is a total lack of self-confidence. And the Bucks, essentially, you can't coach scared. You can't play scared. Can't own a team scared. And the Milwaukee Bucks owner, Jimmy Haslam, is living in a mansion, which is also a haunted mansion as well. So, and to be fair, the Bucks did not get fleeced. I do not want to sit here and say the Milwaukee Bucks got fleeced. The Milwaukee Bucks fleeced themselves in an act of pure self-checkout sabotage. Who goofed? I've got to know. That's not a strategy. That is the fear disguised as philosophy. And even if you traded for Jaylen Brown and he didn't want to play in Milwaukee, you could still get more for him than if Tyler Hero does want to play in Milwaukee. You can still get more for him. And so now the Bucks, just like the Brownies, are going to be in purgatory for a decade or longer as they are riding the vomit comet. It is the Ben Maller Show. The Ben Maller Show, if you'd like to comment on any of this, a lot of moving and shaking in pro bouncy ball as it's a good time of the year. If you like the transaction, the NBA draft's coming up on Tuesday night, and we've had couple of big trades already to slice and dice. So Jaylen Brown was not traded to Milwaukee. Does that mean Jaylen Brown now stays in Boston? That story developing here overnight. 877-99 on Fox. That's 877-996-6369. Also on X, at Ben Maller. That's at Ben Maller. The future of Jaylen Brown hanging in the balance. We'll get to that, and we will do it next. However, it is the A-Block. What hour is it? Let's see if we can find out.
1: Number 1. All right.
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9: Colleague of mine went to a meeting of the primetime seniors the other week. There are programs like this all over the country for people in their 60s, 70s, 80s, and beyond to stay active. It's not just something to keep older folks busy. It helps to keep their bodies in shape and their brains sharp. Showing up with a good attitude is a must, and research shows that having the right mindset actually does lead to better physical aging. So if you need some suggestions to boost your positivity, experts we talked to recommended focusing on goals, which can boost your confidence. Practice gratitude, they said. One of the seniors my colleague met told her that just waking up in the morning is, quote, better than the alternative. That's true. Focus on the things you can control. Diet and exercise. And very importantly, surround yourself with positive people, because that can be contagious. I'm Dr. Sanjay Gupta, helping you live a better life.
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0: advantage on this Tuesday, still late Monday in the West, heading into the 23rd day of June. I know you have your whole day planned around the NBA draft. Unless you don't, you sneaky little devil. No. But we'll talk about it. Trades. I like the trades. I'm into that. If you'd like to be part of this show, you can interact with us on the phones at 877-99 on Fox. There is one line open. Next hour, our friend Billy will be in the hizzy. I believe he'll be hanging out with us next hour, as he normally does, fixing all of life's problems. Also later on, Maller's Mountain of Money will have Sight the Bite as we work our way through the overnight hour. It's a good time to get in now at the beginning of the hour. Kind of the beginning. 877-99 on Fox, on X, at Ben Maller. And say hello to our friend Mary Mac, who's back and better than ever. She's fired up. She loves working overnight radio. She got, as a little girl, she hoped someday she'd work overnight talk radio. And here she is. Amazing.
1: Yeah.
0: Mary, just try to stay awake. That's all you got to do is stay awake, Mary. It's okay. Everything else is fine. We got you. Mary the Board Op. Mary the Board Op on X. And she is related to royalty. The all-time great legends of basketball. Manute Bol. Like an eighth cousin or something like that? Ninth cousin? Second cousin? Really? Wow. But that's not that far removed. And Koopa Loop. That a Bronco fan, that's a Bronco fan. Your comments can and will be used against you in the court of sports radio. And the boys are complaining about the rundown. We'll get that up as soon as we can. That's an add-on item. Late Night Drug Tester says, with the Bucks getting rid of talent, that now means Gunners Timberwolves are the top team in the upper Midwest. Well, they also got rid of talent, Late Night Drug Tester. We'll talk about that later. They said bye-bye to Julius Randle. Inca Terror from New York writes in, says, serious question, Benny, as a fan of the Greek Freak, I want to support his new team, but in my mind, Miami still has the stank of LeBron. Please advise. Well, LeBron's played for two teams since he left the Heat. I mean, go back to Cleveland, then he went to L.A., so two teams removed. Although I do see the Heat, and I do see what you kind of see, even though you're blind in Katara. I see what you're talking about with that stench still hanging out there. Fargo Pete says, I don't know what possibly made Jim Haslam wary of acquiring a high-priced star player. Signed, Deshaun Watson. Wayne in Duluth is filing a formal complaint with HR. He says, seriously, Ben, end the NBA talk. Move on to Major League Baseball and the NFL. Just ridiculous. So Wayne has been triggered here. So Wayne thinks that as a show that covers all of sports, for the most part, the major meat and potato sports leagues, Wayne in Duluth, the curmudgeon over there, that big old curmudgeon Wayne in Duluth, thinks we'd be better off just completely ignoring the NBA, even though a multi-time platinum MVP, one of the great stars of the last 10 years in basketball, has been relocated. We're supposed to ignore that, because Wayne in Duluth has a pebble up his tuchus. And so we're supposed to pretend that's not something. That's it. What else do we have? Let's see here. Jason writes in, says, Maller and the militia all in on the Greek Freak taking over South Beach like Brian and the Heatles. That is incorrect. Shane in Des Moines says, Andrew in Bakersfield may have locked up caller of the year in the next 2 years. And I think he's working at having awful calls. Okay, so I'm confused by that message. Dan from Parts Unknown writes in. Dan says, Maller can now jump on the Heat bandwagon like all the Miami front runners in South Beach. No, that's not it. Now, I have some friends in Miami. I used to do a podcast with a guy who retired, Gascon, who's now retired and living, I think he's an early bird special every day there in South Florida. So there's that. Let's see here. Supermarket Steve says, you are listing the greatest parts about Miami, and the first thing you say is suntan lotion. Who are you, Mike the Leprechaun? Well, I'm supporting Mike the Leprechaun. Do you have a problem with that, Supermarket Steve? Yeah. Kyle writes in. He says, Maller also wants to be in Miami, not to root for the Heat, just to hang out on South Beach like he's Giannis. I'll be all night at the clubs, out and about there, and with the Instagram and OnlyFans models. Nah, I'm good. I don't need that. I did that a little while back when I was younger. I'm good on that. I'm all right. Fergdog says, in retrospect, doesn't that Bucks championship seem kind of fluky? I imagine that's how we'll look at the Seahawks in a few years. The only quarterback worse than Eli Manning to win a Super Bowl in the past 20 years is Sam Darnold. Well, not only that, Fergdog, let's also point out that the Seahawks got a little help. They had the guardian angel, the referees who gave them two extra points that they did not earn. Two bogus points in a regular season primetime game, which were absolutely embarrassing that the NFL allowed that injustice to go on and look the other way. Shame on them. Shame on them. Meanwhile, Fergdog, I do advise you to go down to Home Depot, upgrade your FIFA World Cup 2026 setup, build it like Beckham. 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Let's go to the phones. Mason the Millennial is in the leadoff chair. Hello, Mason the Millennial. Mason, the Freemason. Where is Mason the Millennial? I do not hear Mason.
1: Hello.
0: There he is. Now I hear Mason the Millennial. Do not make me regret this, Mason the Millennial.
1: Oh, well, don't mind if I do. Maybe don't mention the Browns and the Bucks in the same monologue. First piece of advice from Mason the Zillennial.
0: Yes, so I should ignore the fact the guy that owns the Bucks now owns the Browns and that he didn't make a better trade because of the Browns. I should ignore that. Good idea. What other pointers do you have for me, Mason the Millennial? What other advice do you have for me?
1: Okay, well, I know I've disappeared, but I have been tapping in the more recent days. And, you know, gone are the days of Rachel and Montebello, rest her soul, the judge couple in Florida, and Angry Bill. And, like, where the hell was Skeeter in Montana?
0: He passed away also. Everyone's died. Everyone's moved on. They've all passed away. We lost Skeeter in Montana. We do the oath. We have the oath as a tribute. We have the oath. We honor Skeeter in Montana who demanded the Maller oath. And so we gave him the Maller oath and we have that. If anyone wants the oath, you can call up. We'll give you the oath. And that's it. But this is life, man. We celebrate everyone while they're alive. And unfortunately, what do you want me to do here? People pass away. It's a circle of life, dude.
1: What? I know. And, you know, Anthony in Louisiana or whatever his name is he's pure gold. He is pure gold.
0: So you're a fan of Anthony. He's not on hold right now. I'd let you say hello to him, but Anthony's not. He's not here.
1: I bet we could wonder why
0: he's not.
1: Anthony
0: is not on hold
1: here.
0: Well, so you don't think he wants to flirt with Mary the board up? I don't know why, man. I mean, Mary's beautiful.
1: Oh,
0: no.
1: True,
0: Mary's
1: true,
0: like, no. Absolutely. She's like, I don't want nothing to do with Anthony in Louisiana.
1: No, and the leprechaun, pure late night gold. He's awesome as well.
0: Oh, see, look at you're bonding with some of the new characters on the show. And this is the evolution of the show, Mason the Millennial. The callers change. People go to the dreaded day shift. They move on. They get older. They don't listen anymore. And then we have a new wave of people that come in. That's the magic of all this.
1: Yes. And I would like to transition into the World Cup very briefly. And, I'll let you go after that, but are you?
0: I like that you're announcing your map. I like that you're mapping the entire thing already. You've got the whole call mapped out, Mason.
1: Dang it.
0: Yeah. I am interested in.
1: Do you have a read?
0: Do I? Oh, you want me to do a read? Yeah. You know what? I can do. Let me see here. Do I have a read?
1: Yeah, I'm helping you now. Come on now.
0: Hold on a sec. Yeah, let me see. I got eeny, meeny, miny, moe. Let me see which. See, that's a bonus. See, these are. There'll be a recording session later, and there'll be three spots will be recorded later. So I'm going to save those off the side.
1: Try that from the top again?
0: Hold on a sec. No, I'm not done.
1: Okay.
0: And I don't know about the World Cup. How about, you know, Weeble? Let's do some Weeble. What do you say here?
1: Okay.
0: It's time, Mason the Millennial, to get your financial portfolio game ready with Weeble. 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
1: Okay, we'll cut that all out in editing. Post.
0: It's called post-production, Mason the Millennial. Yep, yep, are you still a bus driver, or you're doing something else now?
1: Yeah, I'm doing that still, and I'm studying for a different craft, a career.
0: A career? Imagine. What kind of career are we looking at here? What are we looking at?
1: You know, water. It's something that everybody needs.
0: Water. Agua.
1: Yeah.
0: You're going to work with water. You're worried about water. Okay. All right.
1: Well, the treatment of it, you know, because it's harmed very, very significantly in our
0: environment. If we don't have water, we don't have life. It's all over.
1: Thank you. I feel like this could be avoidant of AI, perhaps. So you got to think like that, you know. But we love iHeart for being only human. Good night.
0: That's right. Go away. All right. There he is, Mason the Millennial. Let's say hello to Alex in the Commonwealth. Hello, Alex. Quickly, what's going on? It is the Ben Maller Show. Welcome, Alex.
2: Hey, Mr. Maller. Thank you for taking my call. First time caller, actually.
0: First time caller. Long time listener.
2: All right. Thanks. Absolutely. Yeah. Cool. Doing an Uber Eats delivery right now, but I'll try to make it kind of quick.
0: Hold on a second. Wait a minute. Let's try to guess what food you're delivering here at almost 3 in the morning. I'm going to say you're delivering Taco Bell.
2: They close at 2. I'm in Milford, Mass., so there's only one 24/7
0: McDonald's?
2: Burger King.
0: Oh, Burger? Really? Burger King. Burger King's the only available restaurant? Oh, my God.
2: I know. Terrible. Either that or 7-Eleven, but no.
0: Okay. All right, get a couple Whoppers. All right, give me a quick take. I got to run. Give me a quick take. Go ahead.
2: Yeah, of course. So I'm honestly thinking, like, the Bucks could have been better off, like, just not even taking Hero, and Celtics didn't have to go trade Brown. They could have probably just given up White at that point. I don't know if that's a bad take, but I feel like White's even a better player than Hero. So I really feel like, you know.
0: Yeah.
2: What do you think?
0: Well, I think the Celtics dodged something here, to be honest. It's crazy the Bucks would not deal with the Celtics when if they were legitimately offering Jalen Brown. You'd much rather have Jalen Brown.
2: You know, MVP. I mean, there's talks around here saying, oh, well, why not give up Tatum? He's missed 3 game 7s with injuries, and it's kind of crazy to me that they didn't want to deal with Brown. Yeah. For sure.
0: All right. Well, make sure the people, they got to get their Whoppers. You got to make sure they get the Whoppers and their fries and their onion rings, Alex. Okay. It's very important. Thank you. I got to go, but thank you. The great Alex. First time caller. Amazing. Time now for the Who Am I game. We'll go to baseball, where Cubs outfielder Pete Crow Armstrong and me are the only players hitting over 400 with an OPS over 1100 this month of June. Minimum 50 plate appearances. Again, Pete Crow Armstrong and me. Who am I? The answer. We'll get to it. We'll do it. Next. However, it is the B block. What hour is it? Let's find out right now. Here we go. It is hour
3: number one.
0: It is hour number one. That's right. I didn't even know. I thought it was hour two already. 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

0: is the Ben Maller Show, and I, Bill Miller, as we hang out side by side here. A reminder, this show is broadcast live 5 nights a week on the overnight, 4 hours a night. If that's not enough, we also have the Fifth Hour podcast, which is available for you every Friday, Saturday, and Sunday. So check that out as well, wherever you get your podcast. It'll change your life in amazing ways, unless it does not. Unless it does not. All right, back to it. Time to pay off the Who Am I game. The Cubs outfielder Pete Crow Armstrong and me are the only players hitting over 400 with an OPS of over 1,100 this month of June. Minimum 50 plate appearances. Who am I? That is the question. What is the answer? Byron Buxton, I guess by Eek in Roseville, Minnesota. Melissa Rausch, who is 46 today, from Late Night Drug Tester. Femi says retired caller Blind Scott is the answer. Maller Prop Guy going with Mason the Millennial as his answer. No Photoshop. That's an actual old photo of Mason the Millennial. Chuck Barris guessed by Mr. Irrigation. Who else do we have? Maller Uber Eats customer from Manuel in Gardena. Marilyn Monroe, the GOAT, playing some baseball from Eileen in the Bay Area. Who do we have? Brian Winters guessed by Michael. Page down, Charlie Sheen from Johnny Q. That's his answer. What else do we have? Let's see. Can't read that on the air. All right, Mary is in. Do you have an answer, Mary? Again, the Who Am I game question. Pete Crow Armstrong of the Cubs and me, the only players hitting over 400 with an OPS over 1,100 this month of June. Minimum 50 plate appearances.
1: The GOAT, Michael Jordan.
0: Michael Jordan, of course. Birmingham Barons, minor league baseball back in the days. Is it Michael Jordan? No. It is not. It is someone I've never heard of who I guess he was on the Diamondbacks. Now he's on the Orioles. Blaze Alexander. The great Blaze Alexander of the Orioles.
2: You haven't heard of Blaze Alexander?
0: I know. What kind of bad baseball fan am I? Nice job by your Angels again, though, against the Orioles. Very impressive. I was watching some of that game. Very competitive baseball team they have at the Big A. Solid. 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
0: How believable is it when Dana White also said that he'll never be putting on a White House type event again? So Dana White, when he says never, I don't buy it. This guy loves a spectacle. He's a promoter. He's addicted to this type of thing. addicted to the impossible. And so the impossible, because if you would say, well, they're actually going to do, they're not going to actually do this. People are like, well, that's a nice idea, but that's not going to happen. And the impossible has a funny way of happening more than one time. It's kind of like a gym membership cancellation. It looks good on paper, but it never actually sticks. You know what I'm saying? And so the reality is that Dana White, he doesn't close doors. He leaves them cracked just enough for a camera crew to squeeze through to make a documentary.
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8: 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We love you, then we hate you. We might hate you for a while even. Yeah. 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First year or so, it was like, oh, I don't really know. I don't know what to see. We thought that we saw a bunch of highlights of him. 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Okay, yeah. This will be an interesting ride. Then you start to see he's good. Then this year goes into, yo, this dude is a problem. He might be the best we ever seen when it's all said and done. He's scary good. And then we love the passion, right? All he cares, look at him. He's crying in the Olympics, and he's mad. 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
17: In the NBA, Giannis Antetokounmpo is being traded by Milwaukee to the Miami Heat, along with Bobby Portis, for four players, including Tyler Hero, and three first-rounders. It'll all be official next month. The Dallas Mavericks' new coach reportedly will be Dusty May from Michigan, who just won the national title. At the World Cup, France got two goals from Kylian Mbappe and a 3-0 shutout of Iraq in Philadelphia. There was a lightning delay at halftime of over 2 hours. Argentina has clinched its group title, 2-0. It was a winner against Austria. Lionel Messi, both goals. And then Algeria beat Jordan 2-1 with two goals in the second half. Norway star Erling Haaland scored two in the second half in a 3-2 victory against Senegal. The late WNBA game went to Dallas in overtime, 112-110 at Seattle. Oklahoma won the College World Series. Milwaukee Brewers in 10 beat Cincinnati. I'm Steve DeSager.
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0: Just hours and hours away from the NBA draft, and Timber, welcome in the beginning of another hour of the Ben Maller Show. We are in the air everywhere on the river of life. As this is, believe it or not, our full-time job. It's rather shocking. Coast to coast, border to border, and beyond, on the vast and candidly powerful microphones of FSR emanating live from the bonanza, the banter bonanza of the overnight guaranteed human from the world-famous Fox Sports Radio studios where none other than Double O Mexican in San Diego reminds us that this hour is made possible in part by our friends at Tire Rack. 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So there is that. And then got this memo for some reason. I'm not sure why I ended up getting this memo from Alameda Lou in the Bay Area. And he said, Ben, where can people watch the World Cup? And I said, well, Alameda Lou, it's been going on for a few weeks now. You should know by now. But if not, the excitement of the FIFA World Cup is now streaming live on Fox One, the official English streaming platform to catch every unforgettable moment. Fox One brings the action straight to your screen so you never miss a goal. Download Fox One and experience the FIFA World Cup live. We'll do it live. Talk, that's it. We'll do it live.
6: Do it live.
0: And that's how we're going to do it. 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And with that, we will pause the commercials. We'll get back to the commercials. I'd like to alert all the affiliates. More commercials coming. But in the meantime, we'll break it down for you right now. We'll slice and dice it and the whole thing here. Put some cayenne pepper on top as we begin this hour with more of the transaction. We love the transaction, and we had a pretty good one. Pretty good transaction. A couple of big moves. Giannis Antetokounmpo relocating to South Florida. It's the nature of the beast in pro bouncy ball, so he's on the move. And we also had a trade involving Minnesota. Now, they were in the mix. Gunner in Minnesota's Timberwolves were in the mix to acquire Giannis. They did not get him. They finished with the bronze medal. The Celtics got the silver medal, and the Miami Heat got the player. So the Timberwolves decided to make a separate trade. They said bye-bye to Julius Randle and the number 28 pick in tonight's NBA draft. They go to Brooklyn in the house as part of a three-team deal also involving the Chicago Bulls. So if you didn't see it, perhaps not, the thumbnail recap for Moving Man Matt on the highways and byways of North America. The Timberwolves say goodbye to Julius Randle and the 28th pick. Outbound from Minnesota, the Nets picked up Randle and the 28th pick, although it is subject to a possible second trade where Randle could be going somewhere else because the Nets haven't tried to win and will not try to win in our lifetimes. Then you've got the Chicago Bulls who were part of this trade. Nick Claxton, who's just a roster filler guy, goes from the Nets and he goes to Chicago. The Timberwolves, all of that moving, and they picked up the 33rd pick. So they gave up the 28th pick and a player, and in return they got the 33rd pick. That's it. So that is a good jumping off point. Let us discuss the question. How do you grade Minnesota's trade, if you want to call it that, of Julius Randle to Brooklyn? So I've got Bruno Mars, Lunchbox, and Matinee. And we will combine all of these things together. And we are going to give you the razzle dazzle is what we're going to give you. A little razzle dazzle. So number one.
19: Number one.
0: The Timberwolves just stopped by on this transaction. They stopped by Dunghill. Now, Dunghill, because this was a dump right there. They just said bye-bye, and they pulled off some hocus-pocus, and they did it for the cap. It's all for the cap. That's the spin out of Minnesota. And how do you convert filet mignon and turn that into spam? Well, you just give away one of your rotational players and a draft pick for a lesser draft pick. And then, because of the salary cap, you've convinced your customers what a wonderful move this is. It is so good. So good. This is a pure, unfiltered salary dump is what this is. Minnesota is going to end up giving up the higher draft pick and the player. And the player, they offload the player's contract. It is a demo situation. It's a roster demo situation. Now, listen, why don't I sit here and sing the praises of Julius Randle? We have done many a Maller monologue over the years questioning Julius Randle's productivity in big moments in playoff games. And this was an issue yet again this year as Minnesota went belly up in the playoffs. And so there are some issues there. Right? There are some issues. Randle's a flawed player, and he has often vanished in the playoffs when the team needs him. He had a miserable time this year, averaging less than 13 points on 34% shooting, I believe was the number, against the Spurs. And then supposedly skipped out on an exit interview, which became an issue. And then that got out there. Now, nevertheless, all right, despite all that, you would still rather have regular season Julius Randle and a guy that's a borderline on the fringes of an all-star type thing. You'd rather have that than blank salary cap space. That's just me. For the second star, they need that second guy. Now, he was in the number two chair, Julius Randle, and Anthony Edwards is obviously the headliner and all that stuff. But instead, this is a grenade, Bruno Mars grenade there, giving everything and ending up with nothing. And as far as this trade is concerned, nothing. So we did go to the Maller scorecard and the trade for the Minnesota basketball team. I wrote down, now I didn't give them an A. I didn't give them a B. I did not give them an F. I gave them an I for incomplete. Incomplete. This is a temporary stopover before supposedly a different, bigger transaction. And that better be a nice transaction because the Wolves, if not, they completely F this up. Some major skullduggery there. And not in a positive way for the Minnesota basketball team. Now, page two, staying with this, the theme of the hour. So the Timberwolves created significant salary cap space. Has anyone ever bought tickets for salary cap space? No? Does anyone watch games for salary cap space? You do not? Okay, I don't either. I don't watch because of... we got salary cap space. What number is salary cap space? That's exciting. So the Timberwolves are letting their buddies in the media, the messenger pigeons in the media, know that they've got a bunch of salary cap space by unloading Julius Randle. They get $33.3 million in a player trade exemption, which is, half the sign of the devil, $33.3 million. So that goes to Minnesota. And this has led to chatter that the Timberwolves have their eye on the prize. And that prize, a jawbreaker, Ja Morant. Yep, that Ja Morant. Now, useful idiots in the Minnesota media, and there are many of them, are shooting down this. No, the Timberwolves do not want Julius. They do not want to get Ja Morant after trading Julius Randle. They don't want that. That's not what they want. So, fine. The question is not that. The question is this. Should the Timberwolves make a push to pursue Ja Morant of the Grizzlies, who is on the market? And the answer, and the only acceptable answer here, is 100% yes. 100% yes. This, of course, is where you need to go. And you do what you have to do. You work it out. If there's a will, there's a way. The Wolves should absolutely make a full-on push to acquire Ja Morant. Not because it's safe. Not because it's the smart thing to do. Not because of that. you do it because it's a golden opportunity. And it's, you can hear it knocking on your door. You can hear the door right there. It's knocking on the door right there. And you go for it. The Grizzlies are essentially running a sidewalk doorbuster sale. Like the door's already been busted. All the stuff's on the sidewalks. And they're like, hey, we got a flea market going on. This is a franchise level player. As a franchise level player, Ja Morant has been on the trade block for 2 years. Nobody's bought him. 2 years. You can get him for pennies on the dollar if you want Ja Morant. And Memphis is selling a Ferrari, right? They're selling you a Ferrari at Kia prices. Now, granted, the Ferrari needs some work. There's some dents in the back there, and the check engine light keeps flashing every time you turn left. I don't know why it keeps flashing every time you turn left. So it's not the perfect Ferrari. However, I have learned over the years that you generally do not get an all NBA level talent without a few dents and scratches. And that's just the reality of it. So if you look at the fender, there's going to be some dents. The paint's going to be scratched up a little bit. That's just the way it is. And sure, is he a loose cannon? Absolutely. Ja Morant is. That's why he's available. He's got a combo meal of injuries and off-court issues. A lot of them. He only played 20 games this past season, I believe. I think the number was 20. And when he played, he put up numbers. The Grizzlies, though, they're lurking. They're like, okay, listen, this is our opportunity here. It's NBA draft day today, and they are said to be hopeful that they will be plan B, meaning the Boston Celtics and the Minnesota Timberwolves and these other teams that were putting feelers out to get Giannis Antetokounmpo and missed out on the Greek Freak. They will now pivot to Memphis and say, hey, Big Daddy's there. Can we help out Big Daddy and the Grizzlies? And can we, let's see what we can get here. So if not the Wolves, now there is Basketball Siberia. That is a possibility. Sacramento is said to be an option for Ja Morant. What could possibly go wrong with that? Now, we know the Wolves are focused on finding the magic formula around Anthony Edwards, and they're looking around. They got to find another prime option, unless this is just the A-Rod ownership group downsizing, which had been a rumor that they're not going to reinvest in the team, and that this is just all an effort to strip things down and save some money. However, all right, the idea, if you're trying to win, and I don't know that A-Rod is in that group, that with the ownership group in Minnesota, the dynamic duo of Ant Edwards on one side and Ja Morant on the other side, unstoppable on a tablet. Now, whether that's actually unstoppable on a game, that's a different conversation. Think of it like a lunchbox, and the lunchbox is filled with Dino Nuggets and Uncrustables. That's unstoppable. A lunchbox, you would dominate lunch if you had Uncrustables and Dino Nuggets, a sugar-fueled lunch table chaos-causing situation if you had all that. And Ant Edwards is still a fire-breathing dragon, and Ja Morant is like a joystick that's got a bit of a glitch. Just a bit of a glitch there. All right, meanwhile, final point to the police blotter. We go to the police blotter, baby mama drama. Baby mama drama department, Davie, Florida, more follow-up to a Maller monologue we started the previous show with, NFL starting quarterback being investigated by the cops because of baby mama drama on Father's Day. That would be Jets quarterback Geno Smith. He stinks. Geno Smith, early indications were that this case was closed, nothing to see here, it was no longer active. And then we had a plot twist. So all of this stemming from the video posted over the weekend by a random baby mama who claimed that Geno Smith had physically assaulted her. She said three words, beat my ass is what she said. She also claimed that Geno is a big fan of Call of Duty and pornography. Big fan of those things. Aren't we all? So that is the story. The police were called. It was on video. You saw the cops there. Police responded to his residence on Father's Day afternoon, about 4:40 late afternoon there on Sunday. No arrest at the scene. The initial reporting suggesting the case was closed, and that was it. After a quick look, well, now it's said to be something else. We have Andy Slater, the great Fox Sports reporter in South Florida. Andy Slater from Fox Sports reporting that the detective will now investigate further. The case is not closed. It is not closed, and there's more to the story. All right, question. Where is Jets quarterback Geno Smith's police drama-o-rama headed? All right, so right now it's treading water, and the water does not smell particularly good. But the Jets always seem to end up in these type of situations. They do. It's a gravitational pull towards chaos. So you, for some reason, traded for Geno Smith and somehow didn't even make it to training camp, and the circus tent has gone up. Under the big top here, the guy cannot make it even through Father's Day weekend without turning this into a TMZ matinee performance for all to see here. And at this point, the Jets management should just list his weekly status as questionable. Geno Smith's status is questionable. That's it. Listed as personal drama every single time the Jets think they have found something different and unique and somewhat exciting and all that, the page they're looking at, when they turn the page, it starts burning up. It's wild. So the case is not closed based on the latest reporting involving Geno Smith. And just like the team's ability to avoid embarrassment is also not closed. So that's where we are. Now the NFL personal conduct policy warming up in the bullpen. So we'll see if anything happens. Meanwhile, the Jets have not publicly commented. They didn't even give us we are aware of the situation. We have no further comment at this time. They didn't even give us that. I didn't see it. If they did, did you see it? I didn't see it. They didn't even give that statement out. And they haven't commented, probably because they're still Googling how to handle another quarterback crisis. And what do you do? I don't know. What do you want me to do? I don't know. It is the Ben Maller Show. If you'd like to be part, 877-99 on Fox. That's 877-996-6369. We've got our guy Billy from South Florida, better known by his stage name Weed Man Hippie. He's going to fix all of life's problems with one segment of Overnight Sports Radio. We're going to fix the world. That's what he says. He sells the bit as that. So far, has he fixed the world? No. But we're hopeful. Today could be the day. This could be the day that we fix the world with Weed Man Hippie. Yeah. I know. It's wild. We'll get to that. We'll take your calls at 877-99 on Fox. You want to ask him a question for the bit? At Ben Maller. That's at Ben Maller. We'll get to that and we will do it next. However, it is the A block. What hour is it? Let's find out right now. What hour?
6: Number two.
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37: 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Ask them how the posts in their feed make them feel. These apps are built to be addictive, so kids, all of us in fact, will keep coming back for more, even when we are made to feel worse. It's bizarre. You might need to help your son or daughter reset their algorithm by unfollowing certain accounts and following or interacting with more positive ones. They might need suggestions of other healthier things to do, or to see you leading the way by example and putting your own phone away. In the run-up to bedtime, everyone's phone should go away, no questions asked. And if you need some help, sort of, I guess, resetting expectations, try engaging parents of your kids' friends for a more coordinated effort. I'm Dr. Sanjay Gupta, helping you live a better life.
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1: It is the Ben Maller Show as we roll on here. The NBA draft is tonight. We got action. Trade action. Julius Randle traded to...

0: Evidence can and will be used against you in the court of sports radio, so please act accordingly. And I need my board reset, then we'll get to the Ask a Weed Man. In the meantime, while that is going on, we have many, many wonderful things. Jerry in Rhode Island writes in, says, "Hey, Maller, I'm glad the Celtics didn't trade for Giannis. Not saying because I love Jaylen Brown, more so because I just don't think it was all worth it for the Bucks were at what they were asking for. Plus, Giannis doesn't shoot threes. There you go. That's all the Celtics do, right? All they do is shoot three pointers. If you can't shoot three pointers, you're not really in that great a shape there. So, Coop, you want me just to guess what line he's on? Or what do you want me to do? I can guess. The phones have to be reset here, Coop. You have to come in here and reset the phones. I know you don't want to do that, but it would help the show so I can get to Weed Man Hippie here in a moment. Trucker Joe writes in. He says, obviously got to have a fall guy. He says, Russell Wilson about to come out of retirement now in case Geno gets suspended. Well, he is available. There you go. Chip in the Q's writes in. He says, A-plus on the Maller monologue. The Wolves really wanted Randall out of town pretty badly, huh? Something tells me there was probably some bad stuff going on behind the scenes and made Minnesota want to get this guy out of town that much. Not necessarily. Just the fact on the court in the big playoff games, he did not get her done. That would be the issue. He sucked at a time you cannot suck. That's the problem. Eileen is complaining about the Bay Area sports teams, the Giants and the 49ers. Good content for sports radio, though. Really good content for sports radio. What else do we have? Let's see. Page down. All right, let's go to the phones. And we'll say hello to, we have the man, the myth, the legend, Weed Man Hippie, who is hanging out. Hello, Weed Man Hippie.
1: Hey, Ben, how are you?
0: If I was any better, I would be a wolf, but not a Timberwolf, because they're in, making some weird moves here. How about your Heat, though? They got Giannis. You don't care about basketball.
1: Wow, that's unbelievable.
0: I guess you are excited about that. Look at you. You're all fired up.
1: That's great. That's really great.
0: All right.
1: Anthony Edwards is great, but the New York Knicks are the champs.
0: Well, that was last season. We've moved on to next season, Weed Man. So that was last year. That's old news that the Knicks won the championship. Now we're on to who's going to win next year. You only get, 48 hours or 72 hours to celebrate a championship. And then it's on to the next season. That's it. It's like when I have a great show, Weed Man, I just don't sit here for 2 weeks and say, man, I had a great show back in like May 30th. I had a great show. No, you got to move on with that. And you got to continue to do the talk show on a daily basis. Now, do you have any opening thoughts here before we get to the questions at hashtag Ask a Weed Man?
1: Yeah, for the second time in like a month, there are aliens coming to Earth. You know that?
0: There have been stories the last couple of months about that alien stuff.
1: So these people are much more advanced than we are, since we don't even go to Mars. They're coming from another universe or another galaxy or something.
0: Yeah. Do you think that I saw the story that said humans jumped in size 2 million years ago? And is that, you think that's related? You think that's somehow alien technology that they helped us grow taller and bigger and all that? Because you are the alien expert, Weed Man. What planet are you from?
1: I'm from Mork.
0: Oh, yeah. There you go. You're just excited. Alf the alien opiner. We got, isn't it wonderful, though, that for years and years, people are like, oh, man, we can't announce that there's aliens because society will collapse. And they've been leaking stories of aliens, of UFOs for several months, and nobody cares.
1: Yeah. I think that's great.
0: I know, but nobody's like freaking out. Nobody cares. Just, I got other things to worry about. I got to see what's trending on TikTok. That's what I got to say.
1: I want to see what aliens are here, because they're coming from, we can't even get to Mars. We go to the moon. That's it. These aliens are coming from so far away.
0: Yeah.
1: They're much more advanced than we are. And I want to meet them.
0: You'd like to meet them. All right. We'll see if we can schedule a meet and greet for the, what, do you want to meet the Greys? Like, what alien group do you want? Because, you know, there's a bunch of...

0: If you look at the UFO chart, you've got the grays, the reptilians, the Nordics, and the insectoids.
1: Wow.
0: Yeah, which one would you like to...
1: A reptilian is like a lizard?
0: Yeah, they're scaled, shape-shifting. So I think the... I remember Art Bell used to talk about this. I think they turn into... They look like us. They kind of look like human beings, but they're really reptilian. Yeah.
1: Well, whoever they are, they're much more advanced than we are.
0: Maybe not. Who knows? They probably have wives that are, you know, yell at their husbands and the whole thing. And it's just life, you know, that's it. Whether it's here or somewhere else, it's the same thing. So, yeah.
1: Hey, Perino, send me more candy.
0: Oh, you remembered his name. Look at you. You dirty dog. You dirty devil.
1: All right, well, I want some candy.
0: All right, stop. Don't beg. You know, go. You got the government check. Go down and buy your own candy. Are you not allowed to buy candy because it's not on the the list for the card you have? Is that the problem?
1: No, yeah, I can, but it was great when he sent me.
0: All right. Enough of that. Let's see here. Ferg Dog writes in, says, Weed Man, would you rather Perito send you more candy or find your teeth?
1: I'd love to find my teeth. Are you kidding?
0: Okay, so you would be willing to not have candy if you are able to get your teeth back. I got
1: that would be great. I love my teeth.
0: All right. And which dump do you think your teeth are in Miami? Like which?
1: I have no idea. I wish I knew.
0: All right. That would be quite the digging expedition. King Rory writes in. He says, is Weed Man Hippie part of the welcoming committee for the Antetokounmpo family, the Greek Freak there to Miami?
1: Wow. I think that is so incredible. He's coming to the Heat, huh?
0: Yeah. Big news here.
1: Wow.
0: Two-time MVP. You going to greet him at the airport and ask him for a couple bucks?
1: Yeah, that is so great.
0: You got to give him the full Miami welcome. You say, hey, you know who I am? I'm Weed Man Hippie, man. Come on.
1: Yeah, with that. I want to tell him. I want to meet him.
0: All right. Let's say hello to Mr. Irrigation, who says, Weed Man needs...
1: Hey, Mr. Irrigation.
0: He needs a catchphrase. Something good. I've been brainstorming this, and I think I have it. Ask Billy to say, on... The ride into town, they were high. That's kind of dumb. Yeah. No, Mr. Irrigation, Weed Man does have a catchphrase. Do you realize your catchphrase, Weed Man?
1: What?
0: You gotta be joking. That's your catchphrase.
1: You gotta be joking.
0: That's your isn't that your catchphrase?
1: Absolutely. Yeah.
0: Yeah. That's what you're known for. Alex writes in from parts unknown. And he says, what's your biggest prediction for the world in 20 years? Ask a Weed Man. Okay, great question, Weed Man.
1: Wow.
0: What's the world going to be like? 2046, what will the world be like?
1: Wow. What do you think?
0: He didn't ask me. Alex didn't ask me. He asked you. The world will be similar to how it is with more gadgets. And crazier gadgets. It's just going to get more insane and all that. But ultimately, people are pretty much the same, the way they act. Just the stuff,
1: you know,
0: the stuff they have.
1: I can't believe Donald Trump is president. That is so crazy. We used to go to his casinos.
0: Yeah. They don't have any in Atlantic City anymore, right? Didn't they get rid of those? I don't think they're in Atlantic City.
1: Well,
0: there's one in Vegas.
1: Used to go. He used to have three casinos in Atlantic City.
0: I noticed that you professionally did not answer the question, though, Weed Man. I noticed that. You did not answer the question. He asked what your opinion was 20 years from now, and you just kind of blew that over your head and said, I'm done with it. I'm not going to answer that. Interesting. Manuel in Gardena.
1: Hey, Manuel. How are you?
0: Writes in. He says, does Billy Boy, when he's out at the beach, support a banana hammock on South Beach? Is that your go-to bathing suit?
1: No, of course not.
0: You're more reserved than that. Is Billy Boy, are you registered to vote, Billy Boy?
1: Yes.
0: You are. All right. Do you actually, you don't vote because that takes effort. You don't want to do that. That, right?
1: No, I don't.
0: Of course not. Yeah. Is Billy Boy the owner of a polyester leisure suit? Great questions by Manuel and Gardena.
1: No, I am not.
0: All right. And does Billy Boy have a favorite barber or do you just go to random barbers? Yeah.
1: You know, that is really crazy. I have not cut my hair in a very long time, and it doesn't grow any longer than it is.
0: Oh, okay. So you're at the age now where your hair is just kind of settled in and it is going.
1: It never grows any longer. I mean, my hair is long, but yeah. It's not longer than it was.
0: Okay.
1: And I haven't cut my hair in years.
0: Alf, the alien opiner, says, Ben, you're wrong. Weedman's catchphrase is, send me money. Is that is that it?
1: That would be great.
0: Bozo, the district attorney, writes in.
1: Bozo the clown.
0: It says Bozo, the district attorney, says, I don't think I want Weedman Hippie to be our earthling representative when we meet the aliens. If you did.
1: Why?
0: Well, I want to know, what would you say to the aliens? It would be very difficult to communicate with the UFO people. Let's say the reptilians came down here and they wanted to have a meeting with you. What would you say?
1: Take me to your planet. That's what I'd say.
0: Hmm. Okay.
2: What?
1: I want to go to one of these other planets where there's life.
0: What if they don't have oxygen there and then you can't breathe? You'll be dead. You know, same.
1: That'd be a problem. That would definitely be a problem.
0: All right. Perito says, ask Billy. The candy was ordered on its way since last week, Weedman.
1: Wow. So where is it?
0: No, Weedman. The proper answer is, oh my God, thank you, Perito.
1: Thank you, Perito. I appreciate that.
0: See, that's called manners, Weedman. This guy, he didn't have to send you this candy. He's doing this out of an act of kindness here.
1: Really great.
0: And you're, instead of saying thank you, you're like, where's my candy? Where's the delay?
1: Where's my candy? And thank you very much. I love you.
0: All right. The Baltimore Freeloading Media account writes in, Media Freeloaders account says, ask Weedman where he can find a good corned beef or pastrami sandwich in Miami. And if he's willing to take the bus, I'm buying at Wolfie's Deli. All expenses paid.
2: Wow.
0: Yeah. So.
1: Here in Miami?
0: Let me see here.
2: Wolfie's Deli.
0: You ever heard of Wolfie's Deli? I don't know where that is.
1: Wolfie's just in New York, no?
0: Hold on a sec. Calm down. Sarasota, Florida. So that's up a ways there. The original Wolfie's Deli in Sarasota. However, free sandwich if you go up there. No? You're not interested?
1: That would be great, yeah.
0: No? Okay. And any?
1: I know there's Wolfie's in New York.
0: Any good delis in Miami? There's got to be some good delis in Miami, no?
1: Yeah. You know weed is legal and I get it right at the school in my corner?
0: I didn't know that until you told me a month ago and told me every week. And now I remember that it's legal in Florida. It's fascinating.
1: Yeah. That is crazy.
0: I know. What a world. What a world. What a world.
1: What a world.
0: Just Josh writes in and says, a weed man talking about we can't get to Mars. He can't even get out of Florida. That's true, weed man. You're kind of locked in there in the Sunshine State, right? You haven't left Florida in over 20 years. Is that accurate?
1: That's true, yeah.
0: All right. Rob the Goatman says, question for Billy, favorite Beverly Hills 90210 character and why? Great question. You even remember that show?
1: The rich guy?
0: What?
1: Dylan, I think. I think his name is Dylan, no?
0: You didn't actually watch Beverly Hills 90210.
1: Oh, yeah, I did. Long time ago.
0: You did? Interesting.
1: Brandon Walsh and his sister, and I think the guy's name was Dylan, the rich guy.
0: I used to see Jason Priestley was a big star on that show. I used to see him. I used to see him at Kings games. He was a big hockey guy back in those days. All right. Well, I think that's enough, Weedman. Amazing as always. We've solved all of life's problems. Anything else you'd like to add here? Any final thought, Weedman? No?
1: I want to thank Mr. Irrigation for the Ben Maller ring.
0: Yeah, it's nice of him to hook you up. Absolutely. All right. Well, thank you. There you go. All right. Go away. There's our friend, Billy from South Florida. It is the Ben Maller Show as we are working our way through the overnight. Time now for the Insta trivia. The new Mavericks coach, Dusty May, just took the job. We'll talk more about that later on. Dusty May, the first NCAA title winning coach to leave immediately for the NBA since blank. Again, new Mavericks coach Dusty May, the first NCAA title-winning coach to leave immediately for the NBA since blank. That is the Insta trivia, the answer. We'll get to it, and we will do it next. However, it is the B-Block. What hour is it? Let's find out.
2: Number two.
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0: 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So Ben Maller Show on YouTube. Thank you. All right, time now for the Insta Trivia with Mallerly, third degree right around the corner. New Mavericks coach Dusty May, as he left Michigan. And he is the first NCAA title-winning coach to leave immediately for the NBA since blank. Since blank, that is the question. Alf, the alien opiner, going with Tark the Shark, Jerry Tarkanian, is his answer. Weed Man Hippie, guessed by Maller Prop Guy. Who else do we have? Page down, the Mouth of the South, Jimmy Hart from Manuel in Gardena. Paulie D got it right. Bad job by him. Jim Riggleman from Patrick, DJ Spin in San Diego. Bobby Knight from Rudy. That's his answer. Steelers Nasty also went with Tark the Shark. Matt K, winner of the Bracket Challenge this past tournament, went with Arnie Spanier. The Stinking Genius is his answer. Stan Albeck from Michael in Tulsa. Tim Biaka Batuka from Trucker Joe. Bozo, the district attorney, got it right. Bad job by him. Also, Jason the Diamond Man. What say you, Mary? You have an answer.
1: Nicki Minaj.
0: All right. Is it Nicki Minaj, that great college basketball coach? No, it is Larry Brown back in 1988-89. The Kansas Jayhawks. And then bye-bye! Bye-bye! This is the part we take imaging here. Here we go.
1: How about that?
2: To the third degree. This is when Big Ben gets grilled.
0: Goobaloo!
3: The Cowboys have missed out on the playoffs for the past two seasons in a row. Earlier this week, Dak Prescott said making the postseason in 2026 is the minimum. Ben, do you think Dallas can achieve the minimum this year?
0: It's far from a guarantee. They don't have a good coach. The roster is a little better than it was last year. Washington's a wild card in the division. Philadelphia is not as good as they were last year without A.J. Brown. So they're a little worse. The Giants are better. It is really a toss-up. It's like a 60-40 situation. The Cowboys make the playoffs. There's a 40% chance they don't. Next!
3: Both Marcus Smart and DeAndre Ayton of the Lakers have player options heading into next season. Do you expect either or both of them to exercise their option and return to L.A.?
0: Well, it always depends. Is there another sucker that will pay you more money? Marcus Smart, I would think, would come back. He's pretty washed at this point. DeAndre Ayton's also washed, and he was a complete failure as a Laker last year. However, there's always a sucker for a guy that's as tall as DeAndre Ayton, and he was the top pick in the draft years ago. And so I could see him leaving. If I'm Marcus Smart, though, I would stay because I can't imagine anyone's going to pay him that kind of money, or any kind of money. He says he's just a roster spam at this point. Next!
3: During an online stream over the weekend, Jaylen Brown said it would take $400 million for him to play in China,
0: yeah,
3: but that he would play for every single team for that amount. Ben, how much would it take for you to do radio in China?
0: All right, so after taxes, I've done the math on this, Coop. So after taxes, if I get, all I need is, I don't need $400 million. I'll take like $500 million and some good fried rice, and I'm in, okay? I'm done. Sign me up, coach. Put me in. I'm ready to go.
3: That's all?
0: What's your price, Coop? What's your, you have a price?
3: I'd do it for 20 mil.
0: 20 million? Well, I mean, if money's no object, I'll take 100 million. Why not? How did we do, Coopaloop?
3: You pass this
0: that
3: mission.
0: That is a win. Put it on the board. Winner, winner, winner. Winner, winner, winner. 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
0: Handle with care. Does Coach Mitch Johnson deserve to keep his job on the sidelines for the Spurs after that epic blown lead palooza in the NBA Finals? So if I own the team, hell no! He would be out. See you later. Mitch Johnson, who seems like a nice enough guy, he would not have made it to the post-finals news conference. I would have said, listen, don't even bother. All right, you don't work for us anymore. Get out of here. And the Spurs, they didn't just lose in the finals. And obviously, Wemby was the biggest culprit in this. They didn't just lose in the finals. Look, the Spurs gift-wrapped, absolutely gift-wrapped it with a nice bow on top, and then hand-delivered these games, many of them, to the Knicks. I wasn't overly impressed with anything the Knicks did, other than not give up. It was just, hey, keep playing hard. The Spurs have a glitch.
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7: What I had hoped I saw, Rob G, a couple of games where Towns had figured it out, 20-plus, looking good, good defense on Wemby. 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Now I have years' worth of footage, stats, analytics, my eye test, versus a 30-day run. Mike Brown gives him the ball in the high post, and he's successful.
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7: 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What we're going with what history is, it's the up and down, defensive liability. He's 7 foot. He's athletic. You think he's going to be a better rim protector? He's not. My phone is ringing. The bat phone, the red phone, the commissioner phone is ringing. Hello? I'm taking calls. I'm seeing what I can get. Because if I'm getting anything from Giannis, if nothing else, it's consistency.
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0: Todd Miller, veteran coach for Southern Lehigh, is our coach of the year and Colonial League champion Southern Lehigh Spartans and the District 11 champion Southern Lehigh Spartans are the team of the year. It was a very, very competitive Colonial League this year, and to be the champion again had to be quite a thrill.
10: Yeah, to repeat is not an easy thing to do, and what's nice and what's interesting about the teams that you just mentioned, a lot of them are really young, so it should be a very competitive league next year as well. 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
14: In the NBA, Giannis Antetokounmpo is being traded from Milwaukee to the Miami Heat along with Bobby Portis for Tyler Hero, Jaime Jaquez, two others, and three first-rounders. Minnesota is trading Julius Randle to the Nets. Trae Young will re-sign with the Wizards. Minnesota is giving Ayu Dosunmu a five-year contract. Dallas's new coach will be Dusty May from Michigan. At the World Cup, wins for Norway and Algeria. France is 2-0 after shutting out Iraq 3-0. Two goals for Kylian Mbappe. Both goals in Argentina's win from Lionel Messi, 2-0 over Austria. To baseball's late game, San Diego a 1-0 winner against Atlanta. Manny Machado with a home run. Colorado beat Boston 3-2 on a three-run triple, bottom of the ninth from Aroldis Chapman. Wins for the White Sox and Dodgers. And the College World Series ended with an Oklahoma victory, 13-2 over North Carolina. I'm Steve DeSager.
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0: Mayday, Mayday, May. It's not May, it's June. Why would you say Mayday in the month? It doesn't make any sense in the month of June. Welcome in the beginning of another hour of the Ben Maller Show. We are in the air everywhere, melting in your ears as we work up an appetite coast to coast, border to border, and beyond on the vast and markedly powerful microphones of FSR emanating live from the vibes,
8: do
0: the verbal vibes, guaranteed human, from the world-famous Fox Sports Radio studios where Big Greg in Iowa, one of our starting offensive linemen, points out that this hour made possible in part by our friends at Tire Rack for over 40 years. 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Now, hopefully you're watching all of these amazing matches in the World Cup, although I'm kind of waiting for the elimination round. That's when I'm going to get more into it. The excitement of the FIFA World Cup is now streaming live on Fox One. You heard me right. That was not some kind of snafu. No, no. Yes, even Wayne from Duluth, the curmudgeon's excited about that. And so's Monkey Biz Doug in South Korea and the very happy there in Rhode Island as well. Very excited because of the World Cup on Fox One, streaming right now live, the official English streaming platform to catch every unforgettable moment. Fox One brings the action straight to your screen so you never miss a goal. Download Fox One and experience the FIFA World Cup live. And if you didn't see any of the action yesterday, France with a 3-0 shutout of Iraq. Iraq is in some trouble there. Egypt took down New Zealand the other day. We had mentioned that a few days back. Also, yesterday, Argentina with a 2-0 win over Austria. So you had that. Algeria taking out Jordan 2-1 as well. So some of the action as it continues all the way through July 19th. So get that Fox One app on your device, and you'll be able to enjoy the activities that are going on there for sure. All right, it is the Ben Maller Show as we are just beginning anew here. And play the hits, my man. We come in every day to the studio, and whatever goes on, it's a read and react situation. The sporting news of the day. We start out with the coaching carousel. If you have not heard by now, Dusty May has quit as coach of the Michigan Wolverines. He's out in Ann Arbor. Bye-bye, the 2026 National Champions of Men's College Basketball. And he has decided, I want to go somewhere else. I do not want to be here. I do not want to coach this team. So he took off. Now, May is walking out of Michigan, saying bye-bye to the Wolverines, as he has been excommunicated from that basketball program, finalizing a deal as he will be the new head basketball coach of the Mavericks of the NBA, the Dallas Mavericks. So this is a big move. Michigan, a school that just won the championship, so that's got some good pedigree going on. The Wolverines in the Big Ten. And now they are looking, they have an interim coach. They're looking for the full-time coach. And now the Dallas Mavericks have hired a college coach, which is almost always risky business. So that's where we're going to jump off. Let us discuss the question. Dusty May leaving Michigan for the Dallas Mavericks. Is this a bold career move? A bold career move? Or is it a guy who is running from a sequel he knows he cannot deliver? So I've got coupon book, beauty contest, and PBS documentary. And we will combine all of these things together, and we're going to go out to the boondocks is what we're going to do. Now, first of all right, the answer is all of the above. The answer is all of the above. That is the answer. The NIL monster magic does not have a long shelf life. This should be the new normal. This should be the new normal in the NCAA tournament. Now, May saw that NIL bubble. He saw that bubble wobbling, and he's like, wait a minute. I won the championship, picked the right players, everything worked out. I would like, now, I don't want to hit the right buttons anymore. I want to hit the eject button and get out of here so people still think of me as an absolute genius. And he never intended, we didn't mention this right around the time the tournament was going on and the Final Four, that it was our belief on this side of the microphone that Dusty May never intended to stay at Michigan. The whole thing was always supposed to be just a pit stop on the highway called Glory Road to the NBA. That this was always the objective, and it was just a matter of you got to go here, you got to zig over there and zag over here and the whole thing. Dusty follows the opportunity that is available. It's kind of like when you're out on the beach and you've got your metal detector and you're trying to find some watches and some rings and some gold bullion in the sand there, or just some loose change. And that'll be, he'd flirted with the NBA, Dusty May, in the past, not great jobs as we understand. So he had considered jumping off to the NBA in the past. May, though, just pulled off the greatest smash and grab in recent college hoops history. When you look at what Michigan was able to pull off without this long-term build the culture of Michigan basketball and all. He didn't do any of that. And he treated the Michigan championship like a coupon book that they put in a little cubby hole at work and say, here's a little cubby. We're going to put the coupon book, and it's redeemable only in the NBA and only with the Dallas Mavericks. So May is a basketball nomad. If you've looked at his history bouncing around, he treats these jobs like motel rooms. You don't get attached to it because you're not going to be there long. And Michigan, he used, to his credit, wisely, he used Michigan as an NIL trampoline and has now jumped all the way to the NBA. So good for him. He got among the available jobs, this is considered a plum job. The reason it's considered a plum job is because you have the prodigal son of the NBA, the next big thing, now that Wemby's proven to be a fraud, is Cooper Flagg. And so you've got Cooper Flagg there, and let's see what he can do. And Dallas didn't win much this past year, put up some good stats, got people all horny because he scored some points and grabbed some rebounds, didn't do it on a winning team. He's going to turn 20 before next NBA season, so another opportunity there for Dusty May. Now, secondly, keeping the plate spinning. Spin, spin, spin, spin, spin, spin, spin. So, question, was Michigan coach Dusty May the first choice for the Dallas Mavericks? Was he the guy that they wanted all along, or was he not? So based on a thorough review of the available evidence, the answer is no way, Jose. And don't call me Jose. The Mavericks did not hire their first choice as coach. They did not. This is a plot twist, and I like it. It's a nice plot twist. Now, the new basketball head of operations there, Masai Ujiri. Now, you have to be good for me to know how to say that. Masai Ujiri, who was in Toronto, I remember was doing stuff with the Nuggets back in the day and was there when Kawhi brought the championship to Toronto. And so Masai Ujiri is now in Dallas, and he's attempting to fix the Mavericks. Now, his first choice was John Shire, the Duke coach. That's who the Mavericks wanted. They offered him the job, and John Shire deliberated, considered his options, and said, no, even though I coached Cooper Flagg and the Blue Devils back in the day, I do not want that job. So he turned down the job, and now we have Dusty May, one magical carpet ride at Michigan, and now here we are. And May was the plan B. He was the plan B, the backup plan. Got to have a backup plan. And, hey, you don't need to win. I heard this years ago. You don't need to win the beauty contest. You just have to win the election. That's it. And they even give out to those backups, the backup quarterbacks, they get rings. Not from Mr. Irrigation. They get rings. And it's like the whole thing. If you're not the first dance partner, you're just the one that they end up marrying. Well, okay, that's good. That's a good thing. So May brings an awesome record at Michigan. I think he had an 830 winning percentage, 831 winning percentage in Ann Arbor there. The national title over UConn, which cost me the bracket challenge here at the company. I'm still bitter about that. Also a legendary Final Four run at Florida Atlantic, which is next level. So he's a master of X's and O's. He's got the acumen. Dusty May in that department, and clearly knows which players to pay and which ones not to pay in NIL. So he's got some of that roster building, and he likes the bigger lineups. That's the book on Dusty May. And so if Dallas wins, this becomes a cute footnote. You know, Dusty May wasn't even the first choice. I remember USC football, they had this glorious run in the early 2000s, and they hired this guy named Pete Carroll, who was not their first choice, they didn't want Pete Carroll. There were other coaches they wanted. They settled for Pete Carroll, and it worked out to be a glorious relationship until he broke every NCAA rule and then ran off to coach the Seattle Seahawks, and then that was it. So we'll see. If this doesn't work out for Dusty May, this will be the blunder heard around the basketball world. What were you thinking? Why would you hire your second choice? You should have hired the person you wanted first, and oh, my God. All right, now, final thought. To golf we go. Follow up to a previous edition of the Ben Maller Show. Wyndham Clark, the great Wyndham Clark, won his second U.S. Open on Sunday afternoon on Father's Day, and he overcame the very challenging environment at Shinnecock Hills there on Long Island. And the more we think about this, this is getting a lot of attention still. Like in the golf world, people's minds are like mush. They can't believe it. The challenge of a hostile golf crowd. Which, now, in golf, there's like that tournament in Phoenix, the waste management thing, which is just like a bunch of drunk people going crazy, and you expect that. At the majors, though, there's this certain decorum that one is supposed to have that they did not have. And this has really ruffled some feathers in the golf world there. The crowd on Long Island. Clark was repeatedly heckled And he has apologized for the outburst he had at Oakmont after missing the cut last year. He destroyed some property in the locker room and all that stuff. However, the anger, the raw emotion that was directed at Wyndham Clark over the weekend in Long Island, that seemed less about what had happened in the past and more about Long Island having fans that just like to have somebody who's the bad guy, and he was the bad guy, and they had to move. So I bring this up. Somebody on the Golf Channel I've never heard of, Iman Lynch, I believe is the person's name, and I'm sure he doesn't know who I am. I don't know who this guy is. Anyway, this bozo said, hey, listen, Long Island should be barred from hosting another PGA Tour event in the future. Said Long, this is a quote, Long Island golf fans are a stain on the game of golf. This guy ranted on the Golf Channel. That's what we saw at Bethpage. It's what we see every single time we go to Long Island. Close quote. All right, question. Should Long Island lose its rights to host the U.S. Open because some fans were heckling Wyndham Clark? All right, the horror. Oh, my God. Some people said some mean thing. Boo-hoo-hoo. The country club elites in the golf world clutching their pearls so tight they might need to see a doctor, because Long Island fans there in the Big Apple dared to boo Wyndham Clark. Wow. Wow, wow, wow, wow, wow. Let's call the Manners Police. Can we? I know if you want the police, go 911, but what's the number? Is there like a 3-digit number for the Manners Police? Can we contact them? Like to get the Manners Police? And can we make sure the Golf Channel has a new fainting couch? Can we make sure they've got that going on as well? So they want to ban a somewhat historic venue on the golf circuit because of some verbal raspberries that were tossed out. Tell me you're soft without telling me you're soft, please. So fans buy the ticket. It's going to blow your mind. And fans have the right, if they choose, to boo. Boo, boo, boo, boo, boo, boo, boo, boo, boo. You can boo. That's the deal. Period. Stop. Just feel free to boo. Sports without booing. Let me tell you about sports without booing. Sports without the boos. It's like eating a big bowl of creamy tomato bisque soup without salt. You need the salt. What are you doing? And these golfers, they want the big paychecks. They like to talk about themselves as gladiators. All the golf media. Anything that mildly inconveniences these golfers, you end up getting the golf media just waxing loquacious about, oh my goodness, I can't believe they overcome this thing or that thing or whatever. And they're all made out of Cool Whip at this particular point, these golfers. And this is not about so much the decorum. The more I think about it, it's not about the decorum. It's about the elites panicking when regular people who are not hardcore golf fans, they don't act like extras. They refuse to act like extras in a PBS Ken Burns documentary. Instead, they actually speak up and that whole thing. And so they want to sanitize passion. You got to sanitize the passion and turn sports into a feelings first safe space. A lot of people get upset. I'm telling you, the NBA in recent years, the NFL, not as much in the NFL. Baseball and the NBA have been at the forefront of, if you are not perfectly polite, we're going to kick your ass out. And there have been some really soft NBA players like Russell Westbrook and some others that have really embarrassed themselves by having fans kicked out for heckling. Next up, of course, would be mandatory applause. That's the next step. I've seen the script. They'll have a QR code on screen, and they will give you a link to approved emotions. Please. Now, we are from the old country. We are from the old country, and we also realize they don't boo nobodies. They don't boo nobodies. Wyndham Clark should send the New York golf fans a thank you card. Long Island, I don't think they embarrass themselves like these golf weasels do. I don't think they embarrass themselves. They just reminded the golf world, this is kind of what sports usually sounded like. And I know you're not used to it because you have a highbrow group of fans, but that's how it used to be. And just deal with it. It is the Ben Maller Show. If you would like to be part, 877-99-ON-FOX. That's 877-996-6369 if you'd like to be part of the program. Well, time now for the Maller Riddle of the Day. We'll have the Mountain of Money coming up later this hour. Here's the riddle of the day. Spurs star Victor Wembanyama was greeted with blank at a music festival in France recently. Again, the Spurs Parisian prodigy Victor Wembanyama was greeted with blank at a music festival in France recently. That is the Maller Riddle of the Day. The answer, you can answer it on X at Ben Maller. We'll get to that, and we will do it next. However, it is the A Block. What hour is it? Let's find out right
17: Number
0: now.
17: Number three.
0: Well, the Cup is taking over the U.S., and only DraftKings has you fully covered. 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

0: Bronco fan, your comments can and will be used against you in the court of sports radio. Act accordingly. All right, time now for the Maller riddle of the day. And here it is. Spurs star Victor Wembanyama was greeted with blank at a music festival recently in France. That is the question. What is the answer on the riddle of the day? And let's see, who do we have here? At Ben Maller, by the way. That's at Ben Maller on X if you'd like to attempt to answer the riddle of the day, although likely too late for you to get in on this edition of the game. And let's see, what do we have here? We'll go to page down. I can't read that on the air. We've got, Michael Jordan. They yelled Michael Jordan. They chanted, "Go Knicks, go." That was from Steve. Who else do we have? Let's see, page down. Wemby was greeted with oodles and noodles from Pizza Papa. That's his answer. Cool Whip from Filler Up Phil. Raspberry Beret from Eek in Roseville, Minnesota. What else do we have? Let's see, can't read that on the air. Timmy from Busco, Indiana says he was greeted by all-you-can-eat chocolate croissants and eclairs. That's from Timmy. Who else? Page Dan, Hawaiian Lay from JT the Wingman, just outside Knoxville. Loose Change from Donkey Sausage. What do we have? A carton of eggs from Rudy. That's his answer. Mountain Dew flavored donuts from King Rory. They played the Yellow Rose of Texas from Late Night Drug Tester. A bologna sandwich guessed by Rob the Goat Man. No shots at Robbie the Mariner fan. He was greeted by Sydney Sweeney, guessed by Eileen in San Francisco. All right, Mary, do you have an answer? It's the Maller riddle of the day. Victor Wembanyama was recently greeted by blank at a music festival in France.
1: A French chant.
0: A French chant. Well, the correct answer, Mary, as you know, you're not supposed to get it right. Bad job by you. Is a rhythmic chant of MVP. A rhythmic chant. Of MVP. Bad job by you. Let's go to the phones. Let's say hello to Nick is in Denver. Hello, Nick. Welcome. What's going on? You're on the Ben Maller Show.
2: Oh, my God. What up, Ben? I've just been listening this whole time, man. What up?
0: Well,
2: it's been a long time.
0: Well, thank you. Where have you been, Nick? I've been here 5 nights a week, 4 hours a night, podcast on the weekends. Where have you been, Nick?
2: I've been listening to the podcast mainly. I used to be a bread guy for a long time. Like between like 2011 and 2018, you know, when I listened to you guys forever, like you actually made it feel like there was a person in the middle of the night. So like I am now currently working on an F-150 in the middle of the night. You get to listen to you guys again. So
0: you're repairing
2: podcast. I am listening live.
0: We're doing live. You're repairing this. Is this your car you're repairing or someone else's car you're repairing?
2: Yeah, I like Fords because I like self. Farm. So my 2020 Expedition is out. My wife is driving my 03 F-150. So I'm trying to replace the sunroof mechanism on this right now, and it's going way later than I thought it would. But Twisted Tees and Ben Maller Show absolutely help.
0: Yeah, and they do recommend that you do car repair work in the middle of the night. They tell you that that's the top time to repair a car.
2: I got three kids, man. It's when I got time to do it. My wife takes this during the day, and I got to run my locksmith business now. That's why I ended up switching up for night times.
0: You're a locksmith. Now, the locksmith,
2: yeah.
0: It's one of those great jobs. It's kind of like, you know how you can be a drug dealer if you work at CVS and nobody cares? You can break into stuff as a locksmith and nobody cares. Now, if you're not a locksmith, people get very upset by that, right? Very upset.
2: Yes, absolutely. Yeah. But if you start breaking into stuff, you're not a locksmith anymore and you're kind of a criminal. But it is fun to know that I can get into anything that I want to at any time.
0: Yes, you have a gift. You have a magical gift there. Now, it says on your on the board, it says you want to talk about the Rockies. Are you trying to get me in trouble? Is that what you're trying to do here? Like, what's
2: the, yes, absolutely. Yeah, okay. There's just a couple of things, dude. It's the fact that like the Penner Group has actually bought into the Rockies, and they might be relevant because money's come into the building finally because the Montferts are millionaires playing a billionaire's game. But I am so freaking excited for the fact that the Penner Group has brought into that. And like the entire like Denver landscape is going to change for sports over the next like 10 years. And I'm actually really excited for it because it means more business for me, Ben. Our nightlife died in 2020. So I'm excited for that entire like.
0: Well, good. More money, more money, more money, more money, more problems, more problems. I actually did watch. I thought you were.

0: Talk about the Rockies. The Rockies had 8 straight hits against the Red Sox. In that, I happen to watch the game. Don't ask anyone or don't ask me why I was watching. I just happened to have it on in the background, and it was one of the games I was flipping to. And the Rockies had 8 consecutive hits and still almost lost the game, but they came back to win the game, which was rather odd.
1: But it's because the Rockies are on the way back, Ben. It's been since I was like a teenager since they've done anything. It's been so long.
0: Well, as you know, they say in gambling, they're on the come, as they say, right? They're bouncing back. They're ready to go here. All right, listen. Thanks
1: Absolutely.
0: For Nick. Thank you for listening. I know you're excited about the Rockies. Thank you for listening, Nick. I appreciate you being a podcast minion. And if I ever am in Denver and I get my car locked and I can't open it, I'm going to call you, Nick. Okay? I'm going to contact you. There's Nick in Denver. Let's say hello to Andrew in Bakersfield. Hello, Andrew. Welcome.
2: Hey, Ben. Dub Bears. So I quit smoking pot and cigarettes and all medications for a time.
0: Yeah, was this doctor mandated?
2: No, one of my friends is going on a trip, and on this trip, they will not be able to enjoy smoking cigarettes and stuff. So I'm putting myself in the same boat for that time.
0: Yeah, that's their problem, not your problem. You're not the one going on the trip. They're going on the trip. Why should you be deprived of the things you like, the taboo things that you enjoy?
2: Well, in certain situations, you could say you're supposed to help your friends bear their burdens.
0: You know what you need to do? Let me tell you what you need to do here. You know what you need to do?
2: I have something quick.
0: No, hold on a second. I'm going to let you do that. But you know what you need to do? You need to go down to Home Depot. You do. 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And we saw the games yesterday. Norway with a 3-2 win over Senegal at the World Cup, and France with a shutout of Iraq 3-0. That was in Group I. Both those games in Group I. Now back to your brilliant point.
2: Let's go, Ronaldo. Outscore Messi.

0: Andrea is the astrology insider. She is in Berkeley, and she has insider information. I do need some people to play the game we have coming up. So if you would like to play, call right now. It's called Maller's Mountain of Money. Maller's Mountain of Money. It's coming up in a little bit. But in the meantime, we say hello to our astrology insider, and that would be none other than Andrea. Hello, Andrea. Welcome.
1: Hello, Ben. How are you?
0: If I was any better, I'd be a Devers, but not Raphael Devers. No, I wouldn't. He's got anger issues.
1: Yeah. It was in all the Sporting Green, all the local San Francisco newspapers and, you know, online. And it just points to, like, this leadership crisis because, you know, here's the thing. I always say astrologically, you can't have the rainbow without the rain. You can't have this intensity that Scorpio brings and this dedication and this, you know, just really competitive level without some of the control issues and stubbornness that, you know, comes along with some of that. So, you know, on some level, he wanted to stay in the game and on, you know, we can understand that. But when the manager wants to pinch run for you, you have to kind of go with the flow. And he has really bad compatibility.
0: Well, the way you do it, you know, back in the old days anyway, is you had a beef with the manager, you'd wait between innings, and then you'd go in the tunnel behind the dugout, and you'd air out your grievances, and it wouldn't be on camera. Now, Devers decided, I don't care about whether there's cameras here. I am going to say my piece. I'm going to give you the bad body language, the whole thing.
1: Right, and pointing and, shooing away the pinch runner.
0: Yeah.
1: Yeah, I mean, that was just really a bad look for the team and the Giants, and it pointed to kind of a crisis in leadership because they were saying, oh, he wouldn't do that if Bochy or Bob Melvin was there. But the thing is, you know, Scorpio's really intense, and, you know, Vitello is a Libra, so he tries to play nice, but he does have Mars in Scorpio, and that clashes with Devers for dominance and control. So there was just a lot of ego. You know, might makes right. And it was just really, really difficult to see that. And, you know, Devers, again, you might remember from the Red Sox, he didn't want to move from third to first base. You know, he just has this intensity. So, it might not fit for the rest of the team. And it just points to, you know, the inexperience that Tony Vitello has and Buster Posey also. But, you know, the intensity and the lack of compatibility with the manager kind of, you know, he just kind of showed him up. And that wasn't a good look.
0: Yeah.
1: And, you know, but on a happier note, there was the summer solstice yesterday. So I did want to wish the Maller Militia a happy summer solstice. And if they like their free newsletter, please let me know. And like many Maller Militia, there's a GoFundMe in there.
0: All right. Well, you can check that out. And Andrea is Virgo in Service on X. Thank you so much, Andrea.
1: Yes, thank you, Ben. And
0: all right.
1: Take care.
0: There you go, our friend Andrea. Let's welcome in our contestants for the game, Maller's Mountain of Money. We have, who do we have? Who's on hold first? I think Tyler was on hold first. Hello, Tyler. Welcome. Tyler's in Boston. What's going on, Tyler?
2: What's going on, Benny?
0: You ready to play the game, yeah? You're a seasoned veteran?
2: Play the game.
0: Yeah, all right. Tyler, who would you like to partner up with on Maller's Mountain of Money?
2: Let's go with Coop. Me and Coop have a good rapport.
0: All right. I'm gonna I'm going to write down an L near your name right there for loser. All right. Hold on a sec. And we have a J.C., who's right down the street here in Sherman Oaks. Hello, what's going on in SoCal, JC?
3: Good, sir. Hall of Famer, Ben Maller. Greetings.
0: Greetings.
3: Hi, your show.
0: What's going on? You want to partner up with me or Mary?
3: I want to win. I want to win, so I want to partner up with you.
0: That's right. We're in it to win it, JC. Coop,
3: Let's go.
0: JC, that's how you're welcome to a game. That man's excited.
3: Let's win this.
0: All right. What's that, Mary?
4: Just blank me. Like, that's it.
0: I know. You're a total lack of respect. Mary actually does know sports, which is very, we're not used to that, but it's very odd, but it does have. All right. Tyler, you were on first with Coop. What are the categories here, Coop?
5: All right, gentlemen. This is Mallers Mountain of Money, Significant Other Edition, the Limp Bizkit album. It was released 27 years ago today.
0: 27 years. Holy
5: yes.
0: crap.
5: The categories are Just Like This, Break Stuff, I'm Broke, and 1999. Tyler, which category would you like?
2: So I'm broke.
5: I'm broke. All right. And JC, how about you?
0: Must be broke there, too. Yeah. JC.
3: 1999 was a good year. 1999.
5: All right.
0: 1999. All right. Very good. Everyone, hold on a sec. Do not hang up. You will be back on the game here momentarily. There you go. We have the game set. My name right there, and we will have in its entirety, Mallers Mountain of Money. We'll get to that, and we will do it next. However, it is the B block, but what hour is it? Let's find out right now. Here we go.
6: Number three.
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21: Few people now have asked me about a TikTok trend that they've come across. It's called 75 Hard. The challenge was created by entrepreneur and author Andy Frisella, who calls it a, quote, transformative mental toughness program and an Ironman for your brain. So here's what it entails. Eat a structured diet with no alcohol, drink a gallon of water, read 10 pages of nonfiction, take a progress photo, and complete 2 45-minute workouts, one of them outdoors, every day for 75 days. Quite a challenge. We asked CNN fitness contributor Dana Santis about this, who reminded us that sustainable fitness isn't about punishment or proving discipline through extremes. It's about building habits that integrate into your lifestyle in a way that feels supportive and repeatable. If you ask me, that's going to be the key to long-term success. I'm Dr. Sanjay Gupta, helping you live a better life.
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0: 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Check it out. Thank you, thank you, thank you, thank you. Thank you!
1: Thank you! Thank you!
2: Now, Maller's Mountain of Money.
3: Good Lord, that's a lot of money.
2: Do you have what it takes to get to the top?
4: Probably not.
0: All right, a lot of ambient noise. Let's go. Koopaloop, you're up with Tyler. I am with JC. Tyler's in Boston. JC is in Southern California, and he is matched up with me. It is the, what edition is it today?
5: The Significant Other? Edition. Okay. Yes, the Limp Bizkit
0: album. All right, let's get quick.
5: All right, Tyler, our category is I'm Broke. These athletes all ended up losing their money. 45 seconds on the clock. Let's begin. All right, he was the baddest boxer around in the 80s and 90s.
6: Mike Tyson.
5: Yes, this guy was a quarterback that did dog fighting.
6: Michael Vick.
5: Yes, this guy was one of the best linebackers of all time for the New York Giants. Loved cocaine.
0: Yeah. Who doesn't?
6: Oh, wow, Lawrence Taylor.
5: Yeah, there you go. All right, this guy was a baseball outfielder for the A's. He wrote a book exposing everybody with steroids.
6: There you go.
5: Yes, this guy was a quarterback for the Baltimore Colts for a long time. The Golden Arm. Yes, this guy's nickname was Bad Moon. He was a wide receiver for the Falcons.
6: Oh.
0: Did not get Andre Rison. Andre Rison. I'll get the other one. So that's, what is that?
5: 160.
0: 160. All right. JC, are you ready, my man? You picked 1999. These athletes were all born in 1999. We need the first and last name. JC, are you ready?
6: I'm ready.
0: All right. 45 seconds on the clock. We're on our way. He's the new hope for the Lakers from the Dallas Mavericks.
6: Luka Doncic.
0: Yes. Starting quarterback for the 49ers right now.
6: He is a defensive
0: star who was traded from the Cowboys to the Green Bay Packers last year. Defensive end from Penn State.
6: His name, I don't know. Pass.
0: All right. The ace of the Boston Red Sox. His last name is like a knitting term.
6: His name is Pass.
0: His name is not Pass. Basketball player was punched by Draymond Green. I can't hear him. I can't. All right. If only the answer. Can we do with the category? All the answers are pass. Can we get that category, Coop?
5: Yeah, you might have done really well if that was the case. You got 10 points.
0: Garrett Crochet. You've never heard of him, JC? No?
5: Brock Purdy is the starting quarterback for the 49ers.
0: I don't blame him for not getting that.
5: Oh,
0: right.
5: JC hung up. He was embarrassed.
6: I was going to say, I think he gave up.
0: Yeah. And in his defense, I mean, if only the players were named pass, we would have been fine. But
5: well, you want to call in somebody from the bullpen? Line six right there?
0: All right. Oh, yeah, line six. Yeah, line six, you want to be on the show, line six. Line six, are you there, line six?
5: That's you, Poppy.
0: Poppy?
6: Oh, Jesus.
0: No. Jesus is not on hold.
5: No,
0: we would have gone to Jesus if, let's see the mystery line. Mystery line, are you there, mystery line? Hello, Mystery Line. You're on the air, Mystery Line. Oh, boy. What is going on here, Cole?
6: Well, hello. Am I scaring everybody away?
0: Yeah, who is this?
7: 2%.
0: Oh, look at that.
7: I was not expecting that, man. I was expecting a handler. Right. My bad for not responding.
0: All right. Well, we have.
5: It looks like you're going to lose anyway.
0: It doesn't matter. But that was it. You can't hang up. Like, JC, I like you, man. You can't hang up, though, right? That's a party violation.
5: When you don't know anything about sports and you call a sports show to play a game, it's a little embarrassing. So,
0: Lorena would have done better. Lorena, who couldn't tell you the difference between a softball and, a golf ball, would have done better. But anyway,
5: good job, Tyler.
0: There you go. You won, Tyler. By default, you won.
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0: 49ers making some news thanks to tight end George Kittle. He went down endorsement road. Kittle strongly defending the embattled 49ers head coach Kyle Shanahan, calling anyone who puts him on the hot seat not the smartest. No one can be shocked that George Kittle has come out guns a-blazing defending his head coach. And the reason, he's in the inner circle. That's not analysis. That is blind loyalty. Like Judge Judy would bang the gavel. Judge Judy would say, sir, your objectivity is compromised. And Kittle sounds to me like the teacher's pet yelling at the class for criticizing the teacher. It's like, this is the greatest teacher of all time. Why would you question the teacher? Yeah. And you can be brilliant and still underachieve.
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16: We told you about Erling Haaland, right? Soccer fans know, people who watch the game know, they're not in their heads. We told you, this is the guy. Watch for Norway to make a surprise run into the semifinals. Golden boot, all of it. He is the best striker in the world in his World Cup debut. Haaland, yo! Haaland! The average soccer fan, the average United States soccer fan is seeing him for the first time, and it's like, is this guy real? Like, is he like two people taped together? Like, there's no way he's one person. Like, no, he is that good. He has been that good. He has been that good for Man City for a while. He's 25 years old. And I'll tell you what, everybody wants to talk about Messi. And okay, you know what? Yeah, Erling Haaland again. Best striker in the world. Here he is.
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19: In the NBA, Giannis Antetokounmpo is being traded by Milwaukee to the Miami Heat along with Bobby Portis for four players, including Tyler Hero, and three first-rounders. It'll all be official next month. The Dallas Mavericks' new coach reportedly will be Dusty May from Michigan, who just won the national title. At the World Cup, France got two goals from Kylian Mbappe and a 3-0 shutout of Iraq in Philadelphia. There was a lightning delay at halftime of over 2 hours. Argentina has clinched its group title 2-0. It was a winner against Austria. Lionel Messi, both goals. And then Algeria beat Jordan 2-1 with two goals in the second half. Norway star Erling Haaland scored two in the second half in a 3-2 victory against Senegal. The late WNBA game went to Dallas in overtime, 112-110 at Seattle. Oklahoma won the College World Series. Milwaukee Brewers in 10 beat Cincinnati. I'm Steve DeSager.
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0: in. Well, not quite. Well, he's not going to be on your team anyway. Welcome in the beginning of another hour of the Ben Maller Show. We are in the air everywhere, sleeping over, if you will. It's a slumber party, early morning, as we continue the quest for overnight, early morning audio domination, coast to coast, border to border, and beyond, on the vast and outspokenly powerful 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And we had a bunch of games on Monday, some of them weather-delayed, among the matchups yesterday. Argentina with a 2-0 win over Austria. A shutout there. We had a shutout for the team from France. They took down the Iraqis 3-0, the final there. Algeria over Jordan 2-1, and Norway. Norway gets a 3-2 win over Senegal. Much to the dismay of Mary Mack, who was not happy about that. 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Well, no, I believe it was Stretch from Orlando. Now, he works over at the Mario's Pizza over there in Orlando, and he wants you to know about Fox One. The excitement of the FIFA World Cup is now streaming live on Fox One, the official English streaming platform to catch every unforgettable moment. Fox One brings the action straight to your screen so you never miss a goal. Download Fox One and experience the FIFA World Cup live. Do it live. And we pause commercials to, we'll actually have to pause the commercials to do the monologue, then we'll get back to the commercial. Yes, is today the day we're doing the best of all commercial coupe? Is today the day or is it tomorrow? Which is tomorrow the day? Maybe tomorrow?
1: It's not going to be tomorrow.
0: It will not be tomorrow. Oh, you're not going to be here. So it has to be today. We have to do it today. And we have to somehow figure out a way to do it today. Otherwise, it won't happen. Anyway, it is the Ben Maller Show. We had a bunch of trades. It's NBA draft day today. Giannis Antetokounmpo sent packing, decommissioned by the Milwaukee Bucks, and sent out to Miami. The Celtics miss out on him. They get the silver medal on that. And a bizarro trade, Minnesota giving away a proven rotational player, their number two option, Julius Randle, and a higher draft pick traded to Brooklyn for a lower draft pick. Very bizarre. More on that coming up in a little bit. We've talked mostly about the basketball stuff. Dusty May going to the Mavericks, the old Michigan coach. Our lead this hour, though, from football, where 49er tight end George Kittle gave a candid response, George Kittle, about wide receiver Brandon Ayuk during a recent grab-ass podcast he did with the bros over at Barstool. Ayuk has been openly demanding a trade, sending out social media posts, openly cheering for the Washington Commanders, even though he is with the 49ers, at least kind of with the Niners, even though he's not really part of the team. He's technically on the roster, and it's complicated. His preferred destination is D.C. with his old college buddy, the quarterback Jaden Daniels of the Washington Commanders. So he had recently posted on social media, cheering for the Commanders, criticizing the 49ers. When asked what the Commanders or any other team should expect from Brandon Ayuk, George Kittle took the bait, and he said the last time he saw Brandon Ayuk, he watched him run over 22 miles an hour and stop on a dime, according to George Kittle. He said, so he still got it, or at least that was a year and 8 months ago. So Kittle said, I don't really know. But, you know what that means. But, he said, yeah, you guys have fun with that, I guess. You have fun with all that comes with it, close quote. Now, Kittle also responded to a comment about Brandon Ayuk being happier elsewhere and noting he wouldn't be happy either after a team paid $130 million to get him. So that is a good jumping off point. Let us discuss the question. 49er tight end, George Kittle, on another team acquiring his former teammate Brandon Ayuk, and Kittle said, quote, have fun with all that comes with it. So how does that land with you? I've got Timu, Leaf Blower, and Tech Stock. And we will combine all of these things together, and we are going to pull no punches because we're going to have a hoagie filled with the gabagool. We're going to have a hoagie filled with the gabagool is what we're going to have. All right, so to kick off here, it is a masterpiece what George Kittle did here in polite, passive-aggressive behavior. Kittle is the NFL's friendliest diplomat, and even when he throws shade, even when George Kittle throws shade, he's always smiling and he offers you a protein shake. But I don't need a protein shake. Well, here's a protein shake. But I don't need that. No, no, no. Here, I want you to have it. I really don't need a protein shake. And he essentially said, good luck, you suckers, and we're done babysitting this guy. He is a migraine headache, Brandon Ayuk, so you enjoy him. Bye-bye. Now, let's face it, Ayuk is an acquired taste. It's kind of like an IPA, right? And some people swear by Brandon Ayuk. Other people get a headache just thinking about him in the room. And the NFL, he's like the NFL's late-night infomercial. Loud, very dramatic, and immediately regret buying whatever product they're selling there on the late-night infomercial. I didn't really need that product. Why did I buy that product? Well, I saw the commercial. I know I saw the commercial, but I didn't want the product. Well, the product sold you on the commercial, but I know I didn't want the product, and that's it. It's like the ShamWow guy back in the day, the ShamWow guy. That, anyway, listen, he brings, Brandon Ayuk, brings more baggage than a factory warehouse from Samsonite. There's a lot going on there. There's a lot going on. And they only have about half the instructions on how to deal with them. If your team is on the cusp of acquiring Brandon Ayuk, enjoy. He is the Timu version of Antonio Brown. You couldn't even get the real Antonio Brown. You got the Timu ripoff version. He looks the part until you open the box. What's in the box? You open the box and you realize his next stop is not the all-pro team, Brandon Ayuk. No, no, no. It's a Netflix show, Love on the Spectrum, Wide Receiver Edition. That's Brandon Ayuk, Love on the Spectrum, the Wide Receiver Edition. He can be yours if the price is right. Now, he does look the part until you open the box and all that, and you see, well, that's not what's supposed to be there, as we said. And so, good luck. Good luck. Now, furthermore, George Kittle also calling out the NFL owners, the aristocrats of the NFL, and Roger the Dodger Goodell, the big ragu who runs the NFL as the commissioner. It's all about artificial turf. The turf wars are real. He highlighted how the stadiums like MetLife and SoFi Stadium that are NFL venues and hosting the World Cup have installed natural grass. Natural grass. And the FIFA World Cup, there's no issues with it. The fields are all fine and all that. And argued the NFL could and should, the NFL could and should do the same year round, have natural grass in these stadiums. Quote from George Kittle, if you can put grass in MetLife and SoFi, Kittle said, I think you could do that year round. And you really, if you really gave a poop. Now I cleaned that up for the radio. He did not say the word poop. He said a different word, which is not poop. It is in the family of poop, but he didn't say the word poop. I used the word poop. He used a different word, which I can't say, even though it's a common word. I'm not allowed to say that word. So instead I substituted that on the fly and I put the word poop in there. You're welcome. So Kittle estimated that 90% of players would prefer grass, with only 10% not caring what kind of turf they have. He framed players as the league's, quote, best investment, which means as good as all the rest, implying the NFL should prioritize player safety and whatever the players want, they should get. That's essentially what George Kittle's message is. So the question, is, how is George Kittle, 49er tight end, George Kittle's grassroots movement for natural grass in every NFL stadium, how is this working out right now? So George Kittle has absolute tunnel vision, locked in tunnel vision for Kittle here on this issue. He's been very vocal for a couple of years now, and it's great to have dreams. Oh, it's nice to have really big dreams and all that stuff. Like a unicorn galloping across a perfectly manicured fairway, of course, just as real. Just as real as the NFL putting natural grass stadiums year-round in all of these palaces where we play our NFL football. Kittle's Kentucky Bluegrass campaign, it sounds loud. It feels righteous from George Kittle. And it often does win when he says these things. He gets that a boys. Way to go from people in the football media and all that. Unfortunately, the problem is it's not moving 30-plus billionaire landlords who run these NFL stadiums who love predictable budgets. It's not moving them to do anything. Multi-event revenue is where it's at. It's all about multi-event revenue. And the turf, well, that never dies. The turf never dies. It just does not. And Kittle is fighting a fight that he cannot win. It's a good fight. He's got no leverage other than just yelling at guys on podcasts who, you know, have friends and family that listen to all that stuff. But this isn't really a movement per se. It's not really a movement. It's Kittle yelling into a leaf blower while the owners pave over the lawn. And what are you doing? Why'd you yell into the leaf blower? I couldn't hear you. Well, we're busy paving over the lawn. Grass is traditional. Turf is about business. And the owners are all about business. That's it. And so we know which one wins in 2026 and beyond. Turf is the cockroach of playing surfaces. That's what turf is. It's the cockroach. And it survives pretty much anything, including the budgetary request of the ownership group. Owners hear George Kittle. They see what George Kittle complains about. They nod politely. And they go back to booking Taylor Swift, Monster Jam, and not one, not two, but three soccer games, a couple of friendlies, and a high school football game that same weekend. They do it all. Why not? And the World Cup has not proven grass works. See, that's the misnomer. People think, well, I proved that grass works in these stadiums. No, it just proved that the billionaire robber barons of the NFL will do anything temporarily if it gives them a bigger presence on the global stage and if FIFA ends up paying for it, which I believe they are with these stadiums. Now, last thing, the Wiz Kid did it. The Wiz Kid did it. Go back to the NBA where Trae Young opted out of his contract and opted in to money. This guy's been the maestro of getting the bag. He's done it yet again as Trae Young agrees to a $212 million deal after opting out of his contract in Washington. The guard cannot sign the contract until early July, so he has to wait a couple of weeks. Question, did the Washington Wizards get bamboozled with this Trae Young contract extension? And there's only one acceptable answer. It's a three-letter word. It starts with Y and ends with S. That's right. Yes, yes, yes. Yes, I'm nodding my head. I'm nodding my head, yes. The Wizards not only got bamboozled, they were hoodwinked and flim-flammed. Hoodwinked and flim-flammed they were. Pick whatever word you want to use here. They all apply. Skullduggery, the whole thing. The whole thing. Dum-dums. Always a fun term. Dum-dums. So that's where we're at. Literally no one else was looking to pay Trae Young that contract. Of course, these other teams couldn't pay him that same exact amount of money. Most of the teams couldn't pay him the same amount. But Trae had no leverage. This is the part that fascinates me. You got a player coming off a down year. He's got no leverage. And Washington was so afraid of losing him to who? Who were they afraid of? Did they think the Shanghai Sharks were going to come in and make a forever offer to Trae Young? Now, the Wizards should have, could have, and would have dared him, Trae Young, to find someone else to pay him the mid-level exemption. Because that was the only realistic option he had to get this kind of money to leave the Washington basketball team. It was universally assumed, you know what happens when everyone assumed, it was expected that Trae Young would sign a modest three-year deal for $120 million, something along those lines. Modest, by the way. I think we'd all like a modest $120 million contract. However, surprise, surprise, surprise, Trae Young did not just fleece the basketball team in D.C. He hypnotized them and took everything. This is wizardry, in the worst possible way. This is a franchise that consistently mistakes desperation for ambition. They just do. They were brainwashed into believing that other teams around the NBA were going to offer max contracts to this player. And they said, well, the agents, from what I understand, the agent for Trae Young said, here's the deal, here's the pitch. Because of these anti-taking rules, anti-tanking, these teams are going to have to try to win, and so Trae Young becomes more valuable. Of course, his teams win all the time, unless they don't at all. And so you look around, and just when you think the Washington Wizards cannot get any dumber, they unlock a higher bonus level, and you're like, wow, that's really impressive. How did you get to that level? Trae Young is the NBA's version of a volatile tech stock. Flashy, good marketing, unstable, and wildly overvalued. That's Trae Young. He has been proven in Atlanta as a coach killer. He is said to be toxic, and he is coming off an injury-filled season. His contract is a certified money pit at this point. Now, last season, Atlanta traded him for a container of Jiffy Pop, because that's exactly what the Atlanta Hawks determined he's worth, some popcorn, some Jiffy Pop popcorn, and that's it. And yet Washington just broke the bank for a guy who's considered one of the most overrated players in the league, which is unbelievable. Another one of these guys puts up stats, low-information fans who don't know basketball get all excited, get all horny. Look at the 20 points a game. Look at the assists. And you're like, okay. Yeah, he's a guy who goes out there, puts up 20 and 10, and the team loses by 19 points, and he walks off the court. So I don't know what you guys are talking about. I mean, yeah, what's the problem? It is the Ben Maller Show. If you'd like to be part, lines are full when one opens up. 877-99 on Fox. That's 877-996-6369. So we know that the Celtics did not get Giannis Antetokounmpo. What did the Bucks turn down? What did they turn down? We'll take a look at that, and we will do it next. However, it is the A Block, and what hour is it? We now go to Mary Theater and find out what hour it is right now. Let's see.
2: Number 4.
0: Yeah, look. Look at that. 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

Tuesday, NBA draft tonight. That used to be a big event back in the day. It's no longer a big event. I do like the trades, and we have had a bunch of trades already in the overnight. Imagine today will be filled with transactions. Very exciting.

0: here in Milwaukee. So we'll see how it goes in Miami. The Celtics really, really wanted this guy, and they didn't get him. And this is the funniest story. We talked about it earlier. Did a podcast. It'll be on the podcast when we're done here. We're doing the live show. But the rant, the theory is that Milwaukee was trying to decide between the Celtics offer and the Heat offer, and Jimmy Haslam. Yes, that Jimmy Haslam, the guy that owns the Cleveland Browns, who also bought a big chunk of the Milwaukee Bucks, Jimmy Haslam decided to take a lesser offer because they were scared that Jaylen Brown was going to bail out on Milwaukee and didn't want to play there. And so they're like, well, we can't do that. So we're going to take Tyler Hero and some other slop, and that's what we're going to do. So the offer, the best and final offer, best, of course, means it's all as good as all the rest. The offer was Jaylen Brown, the 2024 Finals MVP, Jaylen Brown, and not one but two first-round picks. There were some other spare parts that were in there, but that was the main part of it, and instead Milwaukee took a lesser trade. So the Cleveland Browns, as we said, that parasite that is the Cleveland Browns, is its tentacles are all over the sporting world. Let's go to the phones. Let's say hello to Eeny, Meeny, Miny, Mo. Let's say hello to Hal Pal, who's in H-Town. Hello, Hal Pal. Welcome. Hal Pal. Hal Pal. Where did Hal Pal go? I don't hear Hal Pal. Maybe he fell asleep. Let's go to Greg in Florida. Hello, Greg. Welcome. You're on the Ben Maller Show. What's going on, Greg?
1: Hey, good morning. I was going to make a comment about your golfing deal there. And I've been playing golf for about 50 years, played a little bit of mini tours. And I'd say it happened back when Colin Montgomery, he got heckled by some New Yorkers, and that kind of went over roughly. And then, but most of the golfers themselves, except for a few like Rory and a couple of Lowry, they're a little soft. They take a little, they will cry. But if you listen to Wyndham Clark's, when he got his interview afterwards, he's like, hey, I expected it. Like, man, you know, I got beat up, but hey, you know what? I acted like a buffoon. They called me out. And, you know, most of those guys have a little bit of thicker skin they can take.
0: Well, good for them, because this bozo on the golf channel is like, well, they should never have the major at Long Island again because the fans were mean. Oh, my God.
1: Yeah, that's where I was going. It's the softies in the booth that have nothing to do but just talk and look at it and get all sensitive and emotional. It's like, hey, man, these are athletes. They're out there getting it done, and they're going through adverse. The U.S. Open's insanely tough. That golf course beat those guys to a fault. But also, I was going to say that after I lose my train of thought.
0: That's all right. Do you get booed at your local course there? Greg, do people boo you when you're on the course? Your friends must heckle you. That's what it's all about. Well, you're out with your buddies. They got to heckle you, right?
1: Well, I don't give them much of a chance. I'm 61. I still bomb at close to 300.
0: Look at this guy. Humble brag. You're bragging right now, dude. You're bragging right now. How dare you? What are your nickname's Tiger? Come on. What's wrong with you?
1: You ask me a question, I give you an answer, my man.
0: All right, Greg. You big stud.
1: It's all good, though. Good show. Love it.
0: All right. Thank you, Greg. Look at that guy. Big stud out there dominating the local golf course. Let's say hello to Eeny, Meeny, Miny, Mo. Let's go to 2% Chance, who's in Alabama. Hello, 2% Chance. He's futzing around with his phone right now. He's now got his phone near where it needs to be. He is now preparing to talk, and he's going to dazzle you. Do you golf at all, 2% Chance? Are you better than Greg, who was just on? No?
2: Man, I always wanted to get into golf, but I grew up as a poor kid. Didn't have the access to it. Now that I got a little bit of money, I ain't got no time, but I've been contemplating it.
0: Yeah.
2: And
0: I wish I was good at golf. I play golf every once in a while. I'm not very good at it, and it's really a nice place to negotiate big money deals. That's why I don't have any big money deals. I'm not good at golf. Good place to schmooze.
2: Well, you already got big money, so you don't have to worry about
0: it. Oh, yes. They always pay the overnight guy more than anyone else. That is always the case. That is correct. Yes.
2: You just do this as a hobby. You're set. You're set.
0: I'm a made man. I'm a trust fund baby. What are you talking about? Come on.
2: What the heck happened earlier? I got out of work, and I was dialing. I didn't even listen yet, and I called up, and bam, I'm on. That's never happened.
0: Well, what happened was we had this guy, JC, who's a big fan of the show, and I love JC. His heart's in the right place. He just is terrible at sports trivia, and he called up to play a game, and he kept getting the answers wrong, and so we were going to hang up on him and go to somebody else, and then The person, we went to two people. They weren't paying attention.

0: One of them fell asleep. So then we had an open line because he had hung up and you had called in. So we put the line on the air saying, hey, you're on the air. You want to play the game? And then you weren't ready to go. So we didn't get you to play the game. So that's
1: it. Oh, man. If I would have known, I would have loved to play the darn game. It's too late.
0: You weren't even listening. You were doing whatever you're doing. You're working or whatever.
1: I can jump into trivia anytime.
0: I don't know about that. I don't know about that, tough guy. That's a hard game. That's Maller's Mountain Money. That's not an easy game. All right. I don't know what happened, Chance. All of a sudden, it went silent. Let's keep it going on the phones. Let's say hello to Mr. Irrigation, deep in the heart of Texas, a hero to Billy, a.k.a. Weedman Hippie. Hello, Mr. Irrigation.
2: Well, the topics have been great. I've just been sitting here. You put me back on hold, and I'll just keep listening.
0: All right, I'll put you back on hold. Fine. Let's say hello to Mike the Leprechaun. Hello, Mike the Leprechaun in the Boston
3: hello,
0: area.
3: Mr. Irrigation. Hello, Mr. Irrigation. By the way, Ben, people never boo me. I don't get heckled. I'm too
0: You get heckled all the time. What are you talking about?
3: Okay, anyway. Don't say the boo word. All right, Mary Mac.
0: Boo! Boo!
3: Mary Mac. Mary?
0: What, leave Mary Mac alone.
3: Mary Mac is... No, she's brilliant. She plays great songs. They're a little bit funky.
0: Oh, she was in here, right? When you were out here visiting. You met Mary Mac.
3: She even liked me. She even liked me.
0: No, she just, like all women, she's good at lying. So that's all.
3: anyway, she was dressed like a bumblebee, if I recall. Bill Miller. It's not build it like Beckham. It's break it down like Bill Miller.
0: Yes, Miller. It's Miller time. I think that's already taken, though, so I don't think we can use Miller time, unfortunately. I think that's unfortunate.
3: The Europeans are stealing all the ranch. They're buying all the ranch, and they can't bring it back
0: well,
3: to the planes.
0: And that's, that looks bad. That makes Americans look bad. Americans look bad, and Europeans look bad. And there's no winners. There's no good part of that story.
3: No,
0: ranch dressing is disgusting. The fact that Europeans think it's good makes them look bad. It's embarrassing. And by the way, let me tell you something now. Mike the Leprechaun, all right? Upgrade your FIFA World Cup 2026 setup. 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
3: Very good take. The Europeans love America. They're shocked that the people in America are so nice. They're actually shocked, and they don't mind the food.
0: Well, most people are nice. People are a-holes. People are losers online, but in person, most people are usually pretty nice.
3: I was perfect yesterday, so was Poppy. Today, it's a no-brainer. Portugal, Croatia, Krakow, as you would say, is going to beat Panama. And England is playing at Gillette today. I might even end up going there. And the best place to watch World Cup is on Spanish TV. Go!
0: No, it's Fox. It's on Fox One, you dummy. That is where you need to watch the World Cup.
3: I have FS1. That's what it says on my channel, 587.
0: Well, I'm telling you, you're wrong. I've got copy here, you schmuck. Let me remind you, the excitement of the FIFA World Cup is now streaming live on Fox One. The official English streaming platform to catch every unforgettable moment. Fox One brings the action straight to your screen so you never miss a goal. Download Fox One and experience the FIFA World Cup live. See what I did there?
3: Ben, that's a bad take. You're like Jack LaLanne.
0: It's not
3: like
0: a bad take. It's in the copy. It's in the copy. What's wrong with you?
3: Coop cut me off today. Coop asked me to hang up in the game, and I barely got back in, but I'm glad I did. And I'm sure
0: I'm happy that he cut you off because it's not polite.
3: The kid says to the dad, "Hey, Dad, there's something in my shoe."
0: Okay, let's say hello to Eeny, Meeny, Miny, Mo. Let's go to Mark on the north end. He's got a hot basketball take. Hello, Mark on the north end. Welcome.
4: Hey Ben, how's it going, my friend? So I don't know why Milwaukee would be afraid that Jaylen Brown would bail on the trade when he had the opportunity to be the man. In Milwaukee now with Giannis to the Celtics, and he wouldn't have to share the spotlight with Jason Tatum anymore. That doesn't make any sense to me, what Milwaukee did. I think Miami made out on this deal.
0: Well, we'll find out. Giannis is teetering on the brink. He didn't look good the last couple of years. If you get the Giannis of a couple of years ago,
4: you know what, though, Ben? Sometimes a change of scenery helps.
0: Yeah, he looked a little slower. He didn't play that much last year. We'll see how this goes.
4: Hey, Ben, on a side note, what do you think about the Tkachuk trade? I mean, was it ever in doubt that he was going to play with his brother, no matter what the deal was?
0: I love it. We didn't really talk about it much on the show because, it's hockey stuff. But
4: three first-round picks for Brady
0: Tkachuk. Who cares about first-round picks? Every year you get a new first-round pick, trade them. You got a proven commodity. And what percentage of first-round picks actually hit? Is it
4: in the NHL? Not a lot.
0: Exactly. So I'm saying, if you have a proven commodity and you get the whole the brother, I know this is not the first time brothers have been teammates and all that, but it's going to be cool. So
4: yeah. Well, what I'm saying is, though, there was never any doubt that he wasn't going to go anywhere except to play with his brother. So that
0: you would assume, if they're going to trade him, and it's kind of obvious. All right, we'll leave it there. Thank you, Mark. Mark on the North End. Say hello. Oh boy, Poppy. What are you doing, Poppy? You had a chance to play the game, Poppy, and you didn't answer. We put you on the air. You're one of the guys that we put on the air, Poppy.
5: Oh, my bad. But Gremlins were attacking. But we're right here, Ben, for the World Cup. There's games today.
0: Here we go again. Every day with Poppy, the World Cup. Yeah. Mary Mac, do we want to hear Poppy's picks, Mary Mac?
6: Yes.
0: We do?
6: I can judge him. You will get judged.
0: Mary Mac is going to judge you, and if you do a bad job, she's going to poke your eyes out, is what she's going to do.
6: Claw them.
5: Okay.
0: That's Coop's thing.
5: All righty. On for the World Cup on today. We got number one early game for Portugal versus, I can't pronounce the opponent who they're playing, Ben Maller, but they're playing someone with, it starts with a U, Ukraine or something like that.
6: Uzbekistan.
5: But Ronaldo's going to be playing, and he's going to score a goal.
0: Mary Mack has the answer. What's the matchup, Mary Mack?
6: It's Portugal and Uzbekistan.
0: Oh, Uzbekistan. You've never heard of Uzbekistan?
5: Yeah, Uzbekistan. I can't really pronounce it, but yeah.
0: I understand.
5: And then the second.
0: What I do if I can't pronounce something, I just mumble it. I learned that from Tom Looney. Yeah, just mumble if you don't know the answer.
5: Okay. Oh, thanks. I'll do that. I'll do better on that.
0: Uzbekistan. And then the second. Is that the movie? Was that guy, the guy that does the impersonations, the Borat, that guy, did he ever go to Uzbekistan? I feel like he went to Uzbekistan.
7: Kazakhstan.
0: All those stands are the same. Stan means land, right? Isn't that, Stan means land, right?
7: Yeah, I believe so.
0: There you go. Yeah.
5: And then the second we got, England versus Ghana. We're going to go with England on and save the best for last. We're going to go Colombia versus Republica de Congo. So Portugal, England, and Colombia.
0: Okay, thank you. The picks we did not ask for. Mary Mac, do you approve of that or disapprove of Poppy? All right.
6: I think Portugal's going to win. I don't think Ronaldo's going to score, though.
0: Did he pick all favorites? I know England is a -500 favorite. Portugal's -650, so that's a pretty big favorite.
6: Yeah.
0: Did he pick Croatia? He picked
6: He didn't pick Panama or Croatia. He did pick Colombia.
0: Colombia's favorite. So he went all chalk.
6: Yeah.
0: How hard is that to pick all chalk? Chalky McChalk.
6: I think Colombia's going to win, but I am rooting for all the Africans.
0: Congo. Yeah, there you go. Well, you're from Africa, so I got it. I got you. All right, it is the Ben Maller Show, and we are moments away from Sight the Bite, the great sports radio mystery Sight the Bite. We'll get to that. If you want to play, we need some rapid fire judges. 877-99 on Fox. Sight the Bite. We'll get to it, and we will do it next. However, it is the B Block. Let's get some music. Mary Mac warming up the vocal cords right now. What hour is? 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
1: It's time now to Cite the Bite, where we play random generic sound bites, you know, inane sports and entertainment cliches spoken by so-called experts. And you try to tell us who's doing the talking.
0: And away we go. It is Cite the Bite, the great sports radio mystery. Let's welcome in the soundbite of the day and see if we can figure out who this mystery person is. Someone from sports, could be a coach, player, former player, executive, media member of prominence. Let's go to the audio tape. Here we go.
2: The game gonna be the game.
0: Play it again.
2: The game gonna be the game.
0: Game gonna be the game. All right, I think someone's gonna get this. I will go caller five. Mary Mack, what do you think?
3: I don't know.
0: Sure. Okay, Coop, go ahead, Coop. Thank you.
4: Caller number five.
0: All right, thanks for playing, Coop. All right, here we play it again, Mariana. Play it again one more time.
2: The game going to be the game.
0: Okay, let's start out with Cowboy John Brad in Windsor, Ontario, a calling legend in the radio. Cowboy John Brad, what's the answer here, Cowboy?
5: Oh, that's Coco Beware with 69 last Saturday.
0: Is it Coco Beware? No. Thanks for playing. I love hearing the name Coco Beware because I'm old. Mary Mack has no idea who Coco Beware is because it was before her time. Hollering James is in Minneapolis, Minnesota.
6: Can I hear it again?
0: He wants to hear it again, Mary Mack. Play it again.
2: The game going to be the game.
0: Yeah. Do you know who?
6: Exactly.
0: Yeah, go ahead.
6: Hacksaw Jim Duggan.
0: Do you know who Coco Beware is?
6: I know Coco Beware. Professional wrestler. He used to carry a bird around.
0: Yeah, 80s and 90s back in the day. Okay, let's see. A clue, Coop. What do we have here?
7: His older brother was a cornerback for the Oakland Raiders.
0: All right, Mike in Boston. You're my caller three, Mike. A lot of ambient noise, Mike. What is it?
6: Sorry. Driving. All right, you know who that is?
0: Who is it?
6: I'm going to say Chad Ocho Cinco. No!
0: Is it Chad? Is it Chad Ocho Cinco? No, it is not. All right, let's 2% chance. You're up next. 2% chance. Caller four, 2% chance.
8: Oh, boy, is it, is it?
0: Say it!
8: Joe Pesci.
0: Is it Joe Pesci? Fine athlete. Coop, what's another clue?
7: He was the offensive MVP in last year's Pro Bowl.
0: All right, Mr. Irrigation, big Pro Bowl guy for the win. Caller five.
9: Yeah, CJ Stroud.
0: Is it CJ? No. Who is it, Coop?
7: It's George Pickens.
0: George Pickens. Dallas Cowboy. 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
26: In the NBA, Giannis Antetokounmpo is being traded from Milwaukee to the Miami Heat along with Bobby Portis for Tyler Hero, Jaime Jaquez, two others, and three first rounders. Minnesota is trading Julius Randle to the Nets. Trae Young will re-sign with the Wizards. Minnesota is giving Ayo Dosunmu a five-year contract. Dallas's new coach will be Dusty May from Michigan. At the World Cup, wins for Norway and Algeria. France is 2-0 after shutting out Iraq 3-0. Two goals for Kylian Mbappe. Both goals in Argentina's win from Lionel Messi, 2-0 over Austria. To baseball's late game, San Diego a 1-0 winner against Atlanta. Manny Machado with a home run. Colorado beat Boston 3-2 on a three-run triple bottom of the ninth from Aroldis Chapman. Wins for the White Sox and Dodgers. And the College World Series ended with an Oklahoma victory 13-2 over North Carolina. I'm Steve DeSager.
1: Good morning to all.
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0: Oh, boy. Two pros and a cup of Joe, Fox Sports Radio. LeVar Arrington, Brady Quinn, Jonas Knox with you here. 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Speaking of the World Cup, here are the results from yesterday's games. Argentina beat Austria 2-0. France over Iraq 3-0. Norway beat Senegal 3-2. And Algeria beat Jordan 2-1.
1: He was waiting to do that, huh?
2: Wait, what?
1: Well, you know, Mary's in today.
0: What's your
1: problem, you know.
0: Mary Mac?
2: Well, what was the first time to do it? you were rooting for Senegal?
3: Of course. What the heck? Why wouldn't I? They didn't stand a chance, though.
2: What? Mary Mac, I'm not sure everyone knows your background.
3: Oh, well, I'm Sudanese, but Senegal is like our long-lost siblings.
1: Oh, gosh.
3: Yeah.
1: Long-lost?
3: Okay. Well, not long-lost. You can trace our lineage back.
2: So wait, if my 23andMe came back and I'm like 20% Norwegian, can I root for Norway? Is that okay?
3: I mean, you can, but like, why would you want to, bro?
2: I mean, it's not like a cousin of it. I'm actually like part Norwegian.
3: I mean, I guess if you want, but like, you're supposed to root for Africa this World Cup. That's the whole point.
2: I'm sorry. Why are we supposed to root for Africa?
3: Do I have to break it down for you?
1: It's the motherland.
2: Yes. Yes.
3: Okay, it's the
1: motherland.
3: A Senegalese player named Nico Jackson made a comment saying that we are killing ourselves for Africa. So now every African is rooting for every African team minus Morocco and South Africa.
1: Minus Morocco and South. What? Yeah. They're not African enough.
2: Why is Morocco excluded?
1: They're not, because they're not African
3: Morocco
1: enough.
3: Is excluded because they were sore losers during the AFCON, African Cup of Nations, and South Africa, just because it's South Africa.
1: Dang.
3: Yeah.
1: Why you look at me, Jonas?
0: I'm like, lost. I don't know
1: what why you look at me?
0: I'm lost. I just, all right.
2: Okay.
0: Just watching soccer,
2: so,
0: man.
2: So basically, hold on. So basically, Africa's turned into the SEC.
0: I mean.
2: They all root for whoever survives.
3: Basically, we're all killing ourselves for Africa. That's the whole point.
1: Like literally or figuratively.
2: Just start chanting for the SEC is what you should start doing.
1: That's kind of aggressive for some soccer matches, right?
3: No, it's the World Cup.
2: By the way.
1: But I'm saying, like, killing ourselves to get, like, you know what I mean? Like, isn't that a little aggressive?
3: No, it's never aggressive.
1: Oh, okay.
0: Hey.
2: I'll tell you what. I mean, Messi was phenomenal yesterday, but Mbappe too. I don't think he gets enough credit. I mean, he's not far behind Messi either in World Cup goals.
0: Yeah, two behind now with what happened yesterday.
3: Do you know what he's called?
1: What they call him?
3: They call him the dictator.
1: Mary, I don't know that you've done our cause. I don't know that your representation of all of us was on point just now at 3:05, 6:05.
3: That's what he's called. You can't be mad because he's called that.
1: Okay. All right. I mean, you're right. I can't be mad that they call. I mean, I could be. I'm more mad at you right now. All right. Okay. I'm directing my mad at you.
3: What you mad
1: Mary.
3: For? What I do?
1: I don't know.
3: Oh.
1: I don't know.
3: It's because I'm African.
1: No. I'm not mad that you're. Why would I be mad that you're African? Don't try to flip that on me.
3: Killing yourself for Africa.
0: Let me tell you what this is. This is residuals. From the chess match.
1: That's what it is. That's what it is.
0: Still going on.
2: Yeah, it's not about killing oneself.
0: Yeah.
1: Jeez.
0: Yeah. LeVar and Mary.
1: What me, Dan?
0: LeVar and Mary played chess, and LeVar gave her that work.
1: Well, I gave her a rematch.
0: What happened?
1: Same thing.
2: Damn.
0: Come on, Mary.
3: Look, man, I'm going through a hard time right now, man. You know, I'm a butterfly age, you know, becoming a grown woman.
1: Okay.
2: That makes sense.
3: Thank you.
1: All right.
0: Well, Hopefully you use Gas Buddy. 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It's finally over, and congratulations to the Miami Heat. You traded away basically everybody you had, outside of Bam Adebayo, but, the Miami Heat do land Giannis Antetokounmpo, in a big time deal that went down. Milwaukee sends Giannis and Bobby Portis to the Heat for Tyler Hero, Jaime Jaquez Jr., Khalil Ware, three first round picks, including the number 13 in Tuesday's draft, one pick swap, one second round pick. So, if you compare this to the deal that was apparently, according to Shams Charania of ESPN, on the table from Boston, which would have been Jaylen Brown and two first round picks, I mean, Milwaukee got a lot here. And it seems like their direction and their plan was, why commit to Jaylen Brown, who's a really expensive but really good player, when this gives us all sorts of flexibility, all sorts of draft capital, younger players, and then Miami lands another superstar, and Pat Riley does what Pat Riley does. He goes out and he lands superstars, so congratulations. I don't know who they're playing with, because it doesn't seem like anybody's left on the roster, but the Heat do land Giannis after all these months of conversation.
2: Yeah, plenty of talent left on the roster. It sounds like a sore Boston Celtics fan and losing out on Giannis Antetokounmpo.
0: Me?
2: I'm
0: good. Okay.
2: I mean, now it sets up for an awkward aftermath with Jaylen Brown realizing he was part of the deal he had traded. Right? Yeah,
0: well, no, it sets up an awkward aftermath. I'm more upset about the fact that there was an idea that was thrown out that I was really into. All right.
2: Yeah.
0: And Brady had
2: the
0: idea that I was going to represent the Celtics.
2: Yep.
0: And was it you representing the Heat? And we were going to try.
2: You're
0: going to represent the Heat, and we were going to try and have LeVar play the role of Giannis, and we were going to sell you
1: to have LeVar play the black guy that was involved in the trade.
0: So we were going to sell you.
1: Why couldn't I be one of the teams?
0: Why
1: I got to be the player?
0: I want to be black.
1: All right, you be on it, Giannis, and I'll be the Celtics.
0: Okay.
1: All right, here we go.
2: Well, I mean, it's kind of over now, but
1: is it?
2: You know.
1: Oh.
2: Yeah.
1: Well, where was Jonas going with this? That was the bit we were going to do today.
2: I mean, if you want to be honest, why we picked you as the players?
1: Here we go.
2: Jonas and I would put in a little more on our side of things in trying to figure out how we're going to convince you to come to each one of our teams. So.
1: Why would you put in a little bit more?
2: Was an idea that came up last night in the rundown.
1: I was half asleep when I saw that.
2: Exactly. Is why I knew this.
1: I'm an old man. Y'all got to get your ideas to me earlier in the day.
2: The idea didn't happen until late at night when I was like, all right. Well, I should say before the trade, but I was like, oh, if this doesn't happen, we should do this.
1: But wake up early enough to look at the notes and put in more time on topics that I'd assume that we're going to talk about.
2: Well, it didn't matter at that point.
1: Yeah, because it already happened. Yeah.
0: If you were Giannis, which would you have chosen?
1: Well, here's the thing.
0: Which would you have chosen? What an idiot. Jeez, said that?
1: Here's what I'll say. Both teams, if it is the Celtics, they have superior rosters. Miami has a superior roster. You have Bam Adebayo. And listen, I know you send Tyler Hero away, and that's he's an important piece. He's been an important piece for Miami, but the one name that we're not mentioning is Portis, and knowing that you got Portis and you got Giannis, like Portis is one of those guys. You know, we were having a conversation right before the end of the series, or at the end of the championship series. If San Antonio has a Bobby Portis, they win that series far and away. And in fact, they're probably the most dominant basketball team in the NBA. Just because you have a guy that can protect the rim. He's a physical guy, can handle bigs. It's just he's a difference maker for the skill set that he brings to the table. So for Miami to lose what they lose, but to gain Giannis and Portis, I gotta say, it really wouldn't matter. If you put Portis and Giannis on the Celtics, they become instantly the favorite to win it all. Like, to me, by far, at least in the East. Now they'll have their hands full with OKC and with most likely San Antonio. But them going on, Bama Bayo and Giannis being on the court at the same time is you're borderline. You have an Olympic team. Like, that's kind of what you have.
2: It's pretty wild how the Heat are kind of zigging when everyone else is zagging. I mean, so much of the game has kind of been about the outside shot, 3-point shooting. And instead, you get Bobby Portis, Bam Adebayo, and Giannis Antetokounmpo, which is a lot of size, a lot of length. It's kind of crazy, like, to make this sort of move. Maybe Pat Riley sees, you know, things going a different direction. And maybe that's why he wants to trying to light up the interior with, not want to say rim protectors, but just, you know, figuring out guys who he feels like can crash the boards, get more possessions, you know, not allow those easy layups that you're starting to see teams, you know, go for. If it's not going to be a three, it's trying to find their way to the rack on an easy layup, something along those lines. So when you look at their roster now, which Jonas again thinks that no one's left, they do have a decent amount of size and height. I mean, Golden, who's currently there, he's a 7-footer. You know, you look at Jovic, he's 6'10". He's got some length to him too. Like, they've got a lot of depth and a lot of size, man.
1: Davion Mitchell, Norman Powell, that's your front court. Well, your back court. That's your shooting guard and your point guard. Yeah. They're pretty talented guys. This team, I mean, I would venture to say they're loaded. This is a loaded team now. And again, you have like the Drummonds, you know, like that's what a Portis is. It's probably a more athletic, you know, Drummond, in terms of what he brings to the table. He's a swing man, right? Like, he can come in, he can spell Bam, he can spell Giannis. I mean, this, I think it's a great move by Miami. It's a win. Like, they win the offseason. Like, that's a win. I don't know that anybody can do anything that's going to be more significant to improving their team than what Miami just did with the trade that they just made.
0: It's also, this is a typical Pat Riley move. Like, and you can say whatever you want about the Heat and their path and how they build, you know, rosters and what they do, but if there's a superstar out there and the Heat are in the vicinity, they're going to try and take a swing. And they've done it for so many years. And Pat Riley, there was conversations about they were looking at adding a big time piece. This Giannis trade had been rumored for a while now. And yeah, I mean, they gave up a lot, but they get their superstar and now he gets to go down to South Beach. And you know, the way he messaged it, or at least one of the reports was that came out, is that he didn't want to leave Milwaukee. He just wanted to leave the Bucks. So who knows? Maybe he'll keep a place up there and try and, keep it.
1: Stupid.
0: I swear to God, that was one of the reports that came out.
1: I get it.
2: He said he's going to summer. He's going to summer in Milwaukee.
0: I can't believe, I shouldn't be surprised, but I can't believe Milwaukee screwed that up. It wasn't that long ago they won a title. And they're a shell of themselves.
2: Well, hold on. We've gotten to the Boston side of things. I mean, what does Boston now do? You have the awkwardness of Jalen Brown being a part of the trade.
1: Yes, that's probably a bigger story. Yep.
2: Like, what happens now?
0: I mean, get over it.
1: They move on from it. Yeah.
2: Come on. Don't be like a Boston Celtics fan.
1: There's going to be hard feelings. Because if it was rumored, Jalen Brown is most certainly going to want to know if there's validity to that. And if there's validity, then he's got to take, I mean, you got to be a professional at the end of the day, but to know that it was you that was carrying this team for the duration of time that Tatum was out, and you become a leverage piece, a trade piece for someone that they would have felt was better for your team. you know, the status and the stature that he has as a Celtic, I think that that's something to pay attention to. That's considered a lack of disrespect.
0: It's also the
1: lack of respect.
0: Reportedly, the second time that he's been offered in a deal for a superstar, there was some Kevin Durant rumblings that were going on last year before, whatever it was, and there was discussions that his name was brought up there. This has been rumored about for a while now, and I can understand his frustration when it comes to that, but you know, he's getting, you know, over $300 million. He's on a team that's, you know, one of the favorites, or at least one of the top teams in the conference to try and make a run at another title. And I don't know where else would be a logical spot for him to where he could go, still compete. If this is all about him wanting to be the guy, Milwaukee would have made sense. What's interesting about this is that, it's being reported that Jimmy Haslam, who's, you know, part of the ownership for the Milwaukee Bucks, that and Kevin O'Connor was the one who reported this, that Jimmy Haslam was a driving force in taking the Heat deal for Giannis over Boston's offer. Haslam didn't want to risk Jaylen Brown wanting out of Milwaukee in a year after dealing with Giannis and Myles Garrett trade demands. Haslam wanted certainty, and the Miami deal provided more of that and more total assets in return to Milwaukee. So just kind of interesting to see that idea being thrown in there, that Jimmy Haslam was also the, I guess the guy who was orchestrating and pulling the strings on this one as well, too. It's just, it seemed like Giannis was happy there for a long time. And I think post-title, for whatever reason, things went sideways. There was the coaching changes. There was all that. And from everything that I've read, is if Jaylen Brown was traded to Milwaukee, they had no plans on moving him. They did want to keep him there, but if they got any indication that he wasn't going to be happy there, I mean, what is Boston supposed to do? I mean, just, you know, release him, cut him, send him somewhere else. Like if he had any say in this, and I don't know what sort of say he had, and they got any inkling that he wasn't going to be happy there, then he's got to go back to Boston and just do it over again. They're a good team.
2: I get it from that standpoint. I mean, I think it's rather obvious that, you know, it didn't happen. Your name's out there. I guess you just got to go back and be happy. But why was Boston not more aggressive at getting Giannis? Like, why couldn't they come up with a package equal to what Miami did?
1: I would be on the fence on going too hard if Jaylen Brown is in the deal. Well, because I don't know how much of an upgrade that is.
2: Miami offered more picks, correct?
0: Yeah.
2: More players. I mean, Boston could have sweetened this offer. Clearly they didn't want to.
1: That's what I'm saying. I don't think you want to give up too much, because you're looking at Jaylen Brown as almost an equal. I mean, I'm not so sure that I would take Giannis over Jaylen Brown today. Like last year, the year before, like, sure. I mean, I still find that to be a tad bit debatable. I mean, Giannis is a really, really fine player. I mean, multiple MVP award winner? I think so. Yeah, multiple award winner. I would be on the fence on if I felt like that was, like, what happens when you bring a superpower in? What happens to Tatum? I think that when you have a guy that has kind of, they do the same things. They can shoot from the outside. They can get to the rim. They're scorers. I feel like we saw maybe or heard rumblings of how there could be issues between Jaylen Brown. Well, not between them, but just the way they're being viewed in terms of who's the main guy, who isn't the main guy with Jaylen Brown and Jason Tatum. If Giannis comes to town, that's a debate. Who wins the debate? Who wins that debate?
2: But there's been other teams that have faced this issue. I mean, LeBron signed with the Heat with Dwayne Wade and Chris Bosh.
1: I think it was different circumstances, though. Like because there was a whole lot of collaborating going on when those super teams were coming together, like with KG and those guys and
2: Pierce. But how's this any different?
1: I think it's a lot different, because I don't think that I don't think the relationship dynamic in terms of leading into this type of a trade, it wasn't driven by the players. This is being driven by the franchises, which I think fundamentally makes it way different, because you're now talking about that could potentially be a clashing of personalities. Again, you're talking about a face of the franchise, and then you're bringing in a guy that's going to supplant that pretty probably just by
2: name.
1: Let's
2: go back to the Heat. Dwayne Wade was the face of the franchise. He won an NBA Finals before LeBron got there.
1: Yep.
2: The entire idea was we're going to bring him in to give him more help. Like, LeBron at that point in time was becoming the face of the league. Like, it's the exact same thing.
1: Yeah. I mean, maybe I don't look at it as the same for one.
2: I mean, I'm just saying this happens all the time with stars in the NBA. Like, I don't think Jason Tatum's like, oh, we shouldn't get Giannis so I don't have more success or he might take away from me.
1: I mean, you don't say it out of your mouth, but you think it.
2: I mean, I'll put it this way. Bam Adebayo and Giannis are more similar in at least what they're being asked to do for Miami now.
1: No, Bam is a big man. Giannis is not a true. They list him at power forward. He's not a power forward. He handles the ball. He scores from every place on the court. They're not the same player. That's Bam Adebayo does things like that, but he's a true big man.
2: Okay, well then, what's Jason Tatum listed as?
1: Probably a power forward, but he's really like a shooting guard.
2: It's the same situation.
1: Jason Tatum and Giannis are the same. That's what I'm saying. Bam Adebayo is not the same as Giannis and Tatum. That's not the same skill set.
2: I don't think anyone's the same as Giannis. Giannis he's the Greek freak for a reason. He's his own type of player, the length, the way he can play wherever, because he's that versatile. Like, he to me is just the star in all this. And I'm sure if you're Jason Tatum, and especially if they're going to deal Jaylen Brown at some point, you feel like you want some help, and that's the help for him. So I don't think he's going to be.
1: I don't want
2: him coming here because he's going to take away.
1: Yeah, I just don't. I think it could lead to there being issues. Well, just fundamentally speaking, it could.
4: Do you guys think Jaylen Brown is on the team start of next season on Boston?
2: I don't think so.
4: Yeah.
2: No.
4: I
1: think so. I think so.
4: I just get the impression that, you know, there's a reason why maybe the name was floated out there.
1: But come on, man. For Giannis?
4: I know, but
1: okay, like, so what other player is going to be out there that you would be willing to let go of Jaylen Brown for?
4: Yeah, but Jaylen Brown had a better year than Giannis this past year. He's probably looking around going, look, man, when I got a chance to run the show here, we were pretty damn good. And for what it's worth, Jaylen Brown probably looks at it and also says, remember the NBA Finals we won? Who was the MVP of that Finals? Like, I was the guy who came up big in a lot of those games when Jason Tatum, you know, was having off nights or whatnot. Like, it just...
1: The chips were being put on the table to get Giannis. Jaylen Brown was a chip to get Giannis. Like, so now it turns into you got to put chips up to get Jaylen Brown in the trade. Who's doing that? What team is doing that?
4: I mean, I don't know.
1: And why haven't we heard about it? If the moment we heard about Jaylen Brown being out there and not being available, why did we not hear about Jaylen Brown becoming the main target to go get? And listen, this happens all the time in sports as we're debating. So there could be a team out there that's quiet as hell and don't want you to know that they want Jaylen Brown. That could be very well what's going on. But who is that? Like, what team is that?
4: Yeah.
1: And what are you giving up to get Jaylen Brown? And why haven't we heard more about the potential landing spots for Jaylen Brown? It's only been connected to this.
2: Because the people reporting on it they're over 40. The energy is starting to drop. Oh, the weight's starting to hang on. And you're starting to wonder, where the old you go? All right, guys. M-Drive was built for that. It supports all the testosterone, energy, metabolism. And so don't ignore that change. 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
4: It's two pros and a cup of Joe here on Fox Sports Radio. LeVar Arrington, Brady Quinn, Jonas Knox with you. So we are going to have the usuals coming up later on. We got another edition of In Case You Missed It. We're also going to catch up with our guy Pete Prisco. We're going to have the return of What Are You Watching coming up later on as well, too. All of it is yours here on this three-hour extravaganza. Up next, though, we are going to tell you about greatness on display like we've never seen before, and it's yours right here on FSR. 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

0: Yes, I know.
1: Yes. Mistaken. You're clearly taken by the simple mere thought of you.
0: Oh.
2: It's two pros and a cup of Joe, Fox Sports Radio. LeVar Arrington, Brady Quinn, Jonas Knox with you.
1: Something starting now.
2: By the way, we're going to have another edition of In Case You Missed It coming up in about 15 minutes from now. What a conversation that was to be a part of during the break. That was something. Very educational. Between Mary Mack and LeVar, it's very educational.
0: He irritates me so bad. It's too early in the morning for me to be irritated like this.
3: Why is that, Mary Mack?
0: Because you're irritating. It don't matter, 3 a.m., 5 a.m., you're irritating.
3: Dang.
0: Witching hours, literally.
3: Dang. Thank you.
2: Oh, my goodness.
3: I think.
2: Well, it is
3: I've
2: time.
3: I've been called an irritant a time or two.
0: Yeah. You are right. Eerie.
3: Yeah, that's cool. And you're a scratcher.
2: Oh, no. No.
0: Don't make me.
3: And Mary, you are an original scratcher.
4: What does that mean?
0: It's okay. If you know, you know. Just know that's all you.
2: It is time now for the Tire Rack play of the day.
5: Pull back here. Let's see. Run. That's it!

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1: He looks just like Vito, man.
0: Oh, messy.
1: It's so funny.
0: Yeah. Yeah.
2: Although I feel like Vito's a lot taller. Messi's not big. He's tiny.
1: Yeah. Beats is like 6'3"? Stupid, bro.
0: Stupid what? Messi's great. Like, I don't understand what's so stupid about
1: Nice Messi family, huh? He tripped out.
0: What's tripped out?
1: He totally tripped out, crossed up like crisscross, man.
2: I'll say this much. I don't think you need to be a soccer fan to appreciate Messi. Okay. He's incredible. I don't know that he's the greatest ever. I'm not that much into soccer to be able to do that, but I will say this. He's the best I've seen in my lifetime. I mean, just watching him with the ball, like, he's the type of player that reminds you every single time he gets the ball. There's just something different about how he does it. I feel like the ball, like, never leaves his foot. I mean, his legs get, like, moving so fast. Like, and the ball's just, like, dribbling through people. It's just wild. It's crazy to see. He's so unique in how he goes about getting goals and impacting the game. But he, to me, is the greatest I've seen in my lifetime. There's no one else who, when they get the ball, I'm like, all right, like, this might turn into something. Like, either he's scoring or he's passed to someone else who's scoring.
0: By the way, they're talking, they were talking on Fox last night about him maybe coming back and, you know, trying to do this whole thing 4 years from now. And it's like, he's 42 and they're saying, he's got the ability to be able to do it. Like, yeah, maybe he doesn't have the speed, the athleticism at that point that he does now, even at 38, but.
1: Oh, he would need some M drive. That's all. So, get on that M drive, you know, it'd be good.
2: It's a good point. You know, he doesn't exert himself and people will make mention of it. They're very quick to draw attention to that because I'm like, oh, he just stands around out there. But honestly, And Terry Henry, like, said this in the broadcast. He's like, sometimes the best move you can make is not to move. And there's elements of that you see in some of, like, the older, more savvy players is, like, when they don't need to move, they don't move. Like, they don't waste energy. They don't waste a step moving in a direction they don't need to. And he sees the game so well. He's just got a feel for where there's gaps, where there's spaces, where the ball should go. And as long as his teammates find him, like, he's going to make something happen. So, I don't know about all that. I don't know if you want to play when he's 46. I mean, maybe he'd do it for his country, or continent at this point. I mean, like Mary Mack saying, maybe everyone's going to get together for South America. I don't know. Yeah. But I just enjoy it while we got it. You know, I mean, this has been an incredible tournament in part because of guys like Kylian Mbappe, guys like Lionel Messi, whoever you want to point to, the stars are there and they're showing up and they're scoring at a rapid rate. It's fun to watch. It really is.
0: Yeah. It kind of makes, you know, all the hundreds of dollars, thousands of dollars people pay for tickets, you know.
2: Yeah. I mean, outside of Ronaldo, who's having a harder time scoring, but, you know, outside of him.
0: I mean, listen, man,
2: just a fact.
0: It's been a while. He hasn't, you know, he doesn't really, you know, I think 2021 was the last time he scored in a major tournament. It's just, he's having a difficult time right now. And he's the only one, apparently, with all these stars that are out there.
2: Yeah.
0: But Messi, 5 goals in 2 games. And they've been, and there's, you know, talk that I think they've got Jordan next. And so I think,
2: is he going to play in that?
0: Well, Zlatan was like, he's got 5 goals in 2 games and they haven't even played Jordan yet. So we see. it's like, why wouldn't you put him out there for a half? See if he can run up the score. Why not?
2: I just don't know if it's worth risking his injury at his age, everything else. I don't know.
0: Yeah, he's awesome. I mean, successful on and off the field, just awesome.
2: Yeah, Mbappe's not too far behind, though. I mean, Messi set the record, but Mbappe's right there, too.
0: What is happening? What is going on?
1: Those are truth bombs. Did y'all watch Love Island last night?
3: You watch Love Island?
1: No. I do.
3: Ew.
1: Y'all don't watch Love Island?
2: We have a segment?
0: Yeah, we're going to. Because I set aside.
1: Do we have? We got a segment for it?
0: Yeah, because I want to hear all about it.
1: All right.
0: Because I know you have, I know you have some thoughts. So, so yeah, there is your World Cup update. But it's been, and look, the weather was a pain in the ass. It delayed, you know, the Iraq game.
2: Who thought that was going to be a good idea? Well, let's go have games in Philly. Yeah, this will be great.
0: You know, all sorts of games, like MLB games got postponed. Apparently that storm's a real bitch and a half, blowing through the Midwest and the East Coast. So, hopefully everybody dried out. And, I wonder if you think the Scots are still in town? I know England was telling them to get the hell out. Do you think the Scots are still in town, or have they already headed back on their journey?
2: No, they're still there. They just went and saw what'd they go watch? They went to a baseball game.
0: Yeah.
2: I think, are they down in Miami?
0: Boston.
2: No, well, they played a game up there. I forget where they were playing next.
0: Oh, yeah, because there was some guy on rollerblades. There was a guy on rollerblades in a kilt, and he was playing bagpipes. And it might be in Miami.
2: I think their next game was in Miami because they went to the Marlins game, and they, like, took over the stands, which is the only place they could probably get a cheap ticket. So they're going there paying. They're like, oh, this is great. We paid $40 for a ticket to get into this.
0: I just wonder, like, it's just funny because they don't know anything about baseball, probably nothing. And they're just going to go partake in the sport. And I just wonder how many of them are like, man, this is even more boring than soccer. Like, and I love baseball, but there's a lot of people who are not baseball fans as far as sitting and watching, but,
2: the group of Scottish fans reportedly purchased for the Marlins versus Rangers game. 8,000 tickets.
0: What?
2: 8,000 tickets. The Tartan Army.
0: That's got to be the biggest crowd they've had all year there with the Marlins.
2: There's definitely a chance. Yeah.
0: I mean, like, all right. Well, hey, look, enjoy it, everybody.
1: Scratchers.
0: Why don't you say it on the air?
1: I just did. What are you referencing? Scratcher!
0: I wonder if Brady's ever heard that term.
3: He hasn't.
0: Yeah. You can tell him during the break, Mary Mack.
3: I'm not going to tell him.
0: Yeah.
3: I'm going to jump through this glass and beat up LeVar.
0: All right. Well,
2: Scratcher! Is this what goes to, like, a bad tattoo?
3: No.
0: Okay. Upgrade your
2: That's
0: FIFA.
2: That's the only way I've heard it.
1: I sent the Scratcher to y'all's text message, by the way.
3: You're so annoying.
0: By the way, upgrade your FIFA World Cup 2026 setup. 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Speaking of the World Cup, here are the results from yesterday's games. Argentina over Austria 2-0. France beat Iraq 3-0. Norway over Senegal 3-2. And Algeria beat Jordan 2-1. Up next, it's another edition of In Case You Missed It and It's Yours right here on FSR. 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

0: Fox Sports Radio, LeVar Arrington, Brady Quinn, Jonas Knox with you here. Coming up top of next hour, a little over 10 minutes from now. Somebody with a logical explanation as to why a move was made in the world of sports. We'll get into that for you right here on FSR. 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
1: Sometimes you can't get to everything in the world of sports or entertainment. Good thing the guys are here to bring you In Case You Missed It.
0: You know, we had a conversation during the course of the year when there was a trade that was made involving Trae Young about sort of where he'll be when it's all said and done.
2: Future Hall of Famer.
0: Yeah, probably, you know, based on the criteria.
3: College counts. I'd be a Hall of Famer if college counted, too.
2: What do you mean? He's already had, like, a basically on track for Hall of Fame career.
3: Yeah, from college.
0: Well, that
2: NBA actually
0: that future Hall of Famer Trae Young, whatever it is,
3: he got Hall
0: paid.
3: Of Fame money.
0: Yeah. He declined his $49 million player option. He instead signs a 4-year, $212 million deal to stay in Washington. And I forgot about this until it was brought up yesterday. I was reading that apparently Washington was the only place he wanted to go. And I've heard some people throw out that like he has political aspirations or something like that, but there's something about Washington and that market that he was that really sold on, and that was his choice. So for all the conversation about you want to be in South Beach and all these other places, apparently Trae Young wants to be in Washington, and he got paid. So he's already made a grip of cash.
3: He's a dope dude. Super awesome guy, man. So If Ted Leonsis is still around, is he still the guy? I'm pretty certain he'd have to be. But he's a really, really good dude, man. So I wouldn't be surprised if he was the reason why.
0: What else would be the selling point there in Washington?
2: All right. Well, I mean, the contract itself, but I mean, his game has kind of been going downhill the last 3 or 4 years. The only thing I'd say, in the last 3 years, is he actually is shooting better. Like, that's what I mean. He kind of came into the league as being this like second version of Steph Curry, although I'm not sure he's ever ultimately lived up to it. But he has gotten better, in particular this last season. He's just not scoring quite as much. So, I mean, I don't know. His minutes have been down. Those are obviously big concerns, but he didn't play much this past season, so we'll see.
3: They're not going to improve with Trae Young. They're not going to be good. They're not going to be a good team.
0: Right? Damn.
2: You could say that about the Wizards with probably anyone.
3: They're right? Going to struggle.
2: Yeah. They've struggled for a while.
0: Ted Leonsis is still involved.
3: What's up, Ted? Big dog. What a good dude.
0: The Capitals, the Wizards,
3: I would have loved to
0: have
3: played for a team that he owned. Good dude, man, and teaches you a lot. Has no problem getting on the phone with you, talking to you about business and how you should be looking at it and approaching things. Like, just a super, super cool dude, man. Yeah. Shouts out to Ted Leonsis.
0: Super big payday. He just gave one
3: of
0: his
3: players.
0: Yes, he did. So
3: go ahead, get that money. I can't debate that. I tell you that. We are.
0: Hey, it's Jonas Knox. Trained to push past the pain, not athletes, just people. 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
21: In the NBA, Giannis Antetokounmpo is being traded by Milwaukee to the Miami Heat, along with Bobby Portis, for four players, including Tyler Hero, and three first-rounders. It'll all be official next month. The Dallas Mavericks' new coach reportedly will be Dusty May from Michigan, who just won the national title. At the World Cup, France got two goals from Kylian Mbappe and a 3-0 shutout of Iraq in Philadelphia. There was a lightning delay at halftime of over 2 hours. Argentina has clinched its group title, 2-0. It was a winner against Austria, Lionel Messi both goals, and then Algeria beat Jordan 2-1 with two goals in the second half. Norway star Erling Haaland scored two in the second half in a 3-2 victory against Senegal. The late WNBA game went to Dallas in overtime, 112-110 at Seattle. Oklahoma won the College World Series. Milwaukee Brewers in 10 beat Cincinnati. I'm Steve DeSager.
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1: 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Speaking of the World Cup, here are the results from yesterday's games. Argentina beat Austria 2-0. France beat Iraq 3-0. Norway beat Senegal 3-2. And Algeria beat Jordan 2-1. You little bitch.
0: Oh.
1: So, you know, we mentioned the big news that came out of the world of sports. Giannis Antetokounmpo gets traded from the Milwaukee Bucks to the Miami Heat. One of the tentacles of that story is that Jimmy Haslam's involvement, being the owner of the Milwaukee Bucks, apparently he was the driving force, according to Kevin O'Connor, in doing the deal with Miami as opposed to Boston, because he didn't want to run the risk of Jaylen Brown getting to Milwaukee and then deciding after a year or so that he just wanted to leave Milwaukee. And so Jimmy Haslam was behind all that. Clearly, Jimmy Haslam was behind the Myles Garrett trade as well, too. Also the owner of the Cleveland Browns. And there were a lot of similarities that's been written about between Myles Garrett and Giannis. Time to move on from an established superstar, etc. Joe Thomas, legendary Cleveland Brown, Hall of Famer, one of the all-time greats to do it, lifetime Cleveland Brown, didn't play anywhere else. There were rumors about him getting dealt, and yet he spoke about the decision to trade Myles Garrett recently.
4: It was incredible. So it was really hard to hear that he was traded, but it hurts everybody that Myles is not a Brown anymore. But I'm not willing to accept the fact that we're only allowed to think that our ceiling as Browns fans is to cheer for a player who's having a good season or breaking a record. Like, I don't want to lose sight of the fact that we're still here to try to win championships. And when you look at the Myles trade, to be able to get a great young player like Jared Verse, who's a tremendous pass rusher, who's a great asset to that team. He's on a friendly contract, saving money there, getting three draft choices for Myles, first, second, and a third. Like, it puts us in a much better position for the next 2, 3, 4 years as we're in this building phase. So as you step away from the emotion of losing Myles, you realize, like, this puts the team in a much better situation moving forward, and it was the right decision, even though it hurts.
1: And there was Joe Thomas talking on SiriusXM. I've always felt that ultimately that was the best move for them, because why would you want to continue to go down the path with Myles Garrett when you're just not in a position to compete? If you can gather capital and get back a young player, that's why I think we said it at the time that the deal made sense for both teams, just with where they're at with everything. So I don't know that, and Brady, you could probably speak to this obviously better than I could, but I don't know if Browns fans are necessarily, it doesn't seem like they're as upset about this as maybe some other moves the organization has made.
5: I don't know. I think it depends on who you ask. I think from an analytical standpoint, you can make the case for, hey, this is because we're not about right now, we're about the future. And I think that's what Joe is alluding to, saying that. You get Jared Verse back, young, talented player, all this draft capital. Here's the issue, is under this current front office with Andrew Berry, and with Jimmy Haslam being as involved as he has, that hasn't worked out. Like, when you talk about the peak of Browns football, at least of late, that happened with Baker Mayfield at quarterback beating Pittsburgh in Pittsburgh in a playoff game. That was the peak of what Browns fans have experienced and have seen, at least under Jimmy Haslam as the owner, and in regards to most recent history. Like, that is the peak. If you wanted to feel good, that was the feel good moment where you're like, all right, we're finally turning the corner. And yet the Browns found some way of messing that whole issue up. And look, I'm not going to say that Jimmy Haslam and everyone in the front office was purely to blame. You know, there's always multiple causes for this. But if you look at what they've done since then, the Deshaun Watson trade, fully guaranteed contract, was a disaster. It's one of the reasons why if you actually dive into the first round picks under Andrew Berry that haven't really worked out, it's in part because they didn't have any. They traded those away for Deshaun Watson. But when they did, like Greg Newsom is a good player, no longer with the team. Jedrick Wills, no longer with the team. And so you really can only go back a couple of years to look at like who's still on the roster for some of the draft picks that he's made. And of the 37 draft picks, you know, dating back to probably what, 2024, 2025, I think you can only name about six that are solid contributors. So in theory, it sounds good to say, hey, look what we got back in return for Myles Garrett. And he was, you know, coming off a record setting season and, you know, he's probably never going to be worth more in a trade. All those things can be true. But if the hope and optimism that you're selling is on the future in 2, 3, 4 years down the road, because what we got, I'm not sure this is the front office, or this is the people to actually deliver that on that promise, because they've proven not to be able to do so. So that's the frustrating part is, yeah, on paper, analytically, you can understand why the trade worked for both parties and why the trade makes sense for the Browns as they're still trying to figure things out. But in reality, for Browns fans, you just traded away the best player on your roster. One of the greatest Browns, one of the best defensive players ever in the NFL. How does that make you more competitive heading into this season or in the short term? Like as a fan, I don't care about 2, 3, 4 years down the road. There might be some others that feel different, but you can't sell me on the fact of like, well, now what I have to look forward to. Let's see how this young team is coming together for the future this season. Like every single year, and we're in June now, so we're not quite there, but when you get the training camp, every single NFL team talks about winning a Super Bowl. And I'm sure LeVar could chime in on this, and he might have been a part of teams where he felt like, hey, maybe we did have a shot. But everyone talks about it, and there's only a select few who actually like legitimately believe they can go win a Super Bowl. And they've probably either been to the Super Bowl or won a Super Bowl beforehand, so they can ultimately say that with some sort of credibility. But when I look at this, I just go, yeah, I don't know if I'm a veteran on that team, how I feel about when you trade away arguably our best player to say we're preparing for the future when the people who are in charge of those decisions haven't done a great job preparing for the future. Because it feels like that is all you're selling. You're constantly selling, we're preparing for the future. Like, what is right now? And I understand that the quarterback situation and decision on Watson has hamstrung the Browns in a way that after this year, it should resolve itself. There should be more clarity as far as the direction. But it doesn't matter who delivers the message, whether it's Joe Thomas, the Hall of Famer, one of the greatest to do it, or anyone else within the Browns front office. It's a hard message to absorb if you're a Browns fan.
6: I mean, I think he said it all, to be honest. I don't, there's, how much more is there to add to the idea of the Browns just, they're the Browns. And it's crazy to think that, okay, even when Art Modell owned the team, you know, they just always came up short. Whether it was a fumble on the goal line where everything was seemingly aligned for it to work out for you. It just ends up being a Browns thing. And I know it's named after a man's last name, but somehow, some way, it seems to come back to the idea of that name represents something totally different as to what the results are that come from Cleveland.
5: Yeah, the difference is you could go back to that time and you could see
6: there was,
5: you
6: know,
5: a series of years where they're going to the playoffs.
6: Yeah, they were competitive.
5: You know, you look at the late 80s. They were going every year. They were competitive. They were in that position to even have moments like that.
6: Yeah.
5: I mean, that's the reality of it. I think that's what's tough for Browns fans. And I will continue to say this. When the Browns left, they came back in 95, their last season. They came back as an expansion team. And unfortunately, for whatever reason, I mean, you want to say, hey, it's players. Okay. I'm part of that. Whatever. If you want to say ownership, okay. They've been through a couple of owners now. They've been through countless general managers, head coaches. They have never found and built a foundation to build off of to not be feel like they're an expansion team. Like the NFL wants to add on two more expansion teams. Okay. That's fine. I mean, you've got one that just has not been able to figure it out with the exception of a handful of seasons since they came back in 1999,
6: which is crazy because we do not look at them as an expansion team, like, but that's how you really should be looking at them.
1: That's really depressing.
5: In all seriousness, so the Browns came back in 1999. How many winning seasons do you think they've had in that span? 27 years.
1: Four.
5: Or, excuse me, 26 years.
1: I'll say four.
5: Okay. LeVar?
6: In 26 years, well, they went to the playoffs pretty early. I'll say six or seven.
5: Four. Jonas is dead.
1: Bingo.
5: On the nose. Four.
6: Oh,
1: who doesn't know they're Browns?
6: The Browns.
5: So that's the problem.
6: My point.
5: No, it's proving my point that we keep kicking the can down the road, saying prepare for the future, prepare for the future. What has it not been that? like whether it's ownership or whether it's whoever you want to point to, like, there's never been enough consistency on the roster, on a coach, on anything to allow this thing to play itself out. And the closest they've gotten, in my opinion, was with Baker and that playoff win in Pittsburgh and that roster and at that time. And yet they still figured out how to mess that up. And again, Andrew Berry, Jimmy Haslam, everyone who's a part, they're still there. They're still the ones making the decision. So again, it sounds good to sit there and say, hey, look at the draft capital we've gotten. We get a great young player in Jared Verse, who is a really good player. But the truth of the matter is, what makes you trust them to be able to get this right in the future? Because looking at history, it has not happened. They have not been able to figure that out. And history tends to repeat itself.
1: Did you ever go to Municipal Stadium as a kid? Did your dad ever take you there?
5: Of course. Yeah, of course.
1: All right.
5: Yeah.
1: That place looked like a dump and a half, but looked awesome at the same time. What was it like in there?
5: I was really young when I went. I think I was probably 5 years old. I've got a picture, obviously, with one of my late grandfathers. And it was awesome. I do remember, like, I think part of the view was like blocked by one of like the poles or whatever. You know?
1: So great.
5: Yeah. I mean, but that was just part of the experience. But I just remember like it being cold outside, tailgating, and just, you know, the excitement from the Browns fans, everything that went along with it. It was awesome. I can't quite recall if we were driving up and I don't know, someone had to go to the bathroom and I'm not sure we made it to like a rest stop or a gas station. I think someone had went on the side of the road or something, but you know, it's one of those memories you had that made you a Browns fan. You know, it made you excited about it. I'm sure, Eric Metcalf probably had a big game, which is one of the reasons why I became such a big, you know, Eric Metcalf and Kevin Mack fan. Just watching those two in the backfield, and what Metcalf did, it's frustrating because again, there's a lot of pride. I think you see that with how fans in Ohio, talk about Ohio State. You know, they could be Bengals fans or Browns fans, but they universally come together for Ohio State. There's pockets where you'll see up in Toledo, you'll see some Michigan fans. There's the pockets of, you know, in Cincinnati or, you know, Cleveland, Toledo that are Notre Dame fans, but it's predominantly, it's all Ohio State and they're all proud of Ohio State and their success. And so these fan bases in the NFL, they're dying to see a team be a consistent winner. And it would dwarf any of the other professional franchises in the state if they could figure it out. And obviously the Bengals are closest to it. They're going to have a shot this year with the way things line up. We talked about that. And I think that makes things even harder for Browns fans is to think that, hey, we're one quarterback away. And look, maybe you had that quarterback in Baker Mayfield. You know, maybe you did. So now, you know, depending on how this year goes, they might get another crack at it in next year's draft. And we'll see where things go.
1: And also, on top of all of that, the team that was there has won 2 Super Bowls since they left.
6: It's just crazy.
1: It's like everywhere you turn, it's just a reminder of what a bucket of vomit the organization has been. And the reason why I say, hey, you had to trade Myles Garrett, you get back all this draft capital, I get it, totally makes sense. The reason why I say all of that is because I know this, being a Cubs fan, it doesn't matter how much you complain or get upset about how dysfunctional or how many tough losses or bad moves they make, you're never going anywhere. You're going to continue to root for him. You're going to continue to cheer for him. It's just, it's weird.
5: Like, you might be on an island there, man. I don't know. There might be some Browns fans who's looked elsewhere. Maybe not.
1: I don't like.
5: Hopefully not.
1: I don't know, because it's in anything else. If somebody treated you that badly for that long, most people would be like, all right, yeah, it's time to get out. Like, it, you know, it's, and there's exceptions. Like, you know, it, like, and listen, we don't need to go down that road, but most people would be like, all right, yeah, I got to get away from this. This is too toxic. But for some reason with sports, fans just wear it. Like, they just, like, they are given the business for years and years and years, and not only stay loyal to the team, but continue to fund it. Go to games.
6: Well, and get belligerent with people who say how bad y'all are.
1: Yes, and get upset about it.
6: Like, hey, if you chose to be a loser. I know you live there, but you don't have to stay.
5: No, it's not all choice. Sometimes you're born into it.
6: Yeah, you could choose to come out of what you're born into.
1: Hey, I gave my son options.
5: That to me is a perspective that it's foreign to me, because, for example, if you chose to be a Michigan fan in like Columbus or something, like people would have issues with that.
6: But they would take up issues all the time. I can guarantee you there's a lot of Michigan fans in Ohio.
5: There's not. There's not. There's a handful of them. There's not. And usually they have a connection to the school in some way, shape, or form.
6: They took y'all's greatest player ever. Michigan got Charles Woodson. Hey, Charles from Ohio. They took y'all's Florida.
5: Yeah, he's from Florida. No, he's from up north.
6: But no, I think he was from he went. Yeah, I think originally from Florida, but went to.
5: No, anyway. He played high school ball in Toledo.
6: Yeah, anyway, they took y'all's best player. So, I mean.
1: They almost took Brady.
5: Orlando Pace would have a lot to say about that.
6: Well, Pace, that's a bad.
5: Here's the other issue going back to the Browns before we get off on a random tangent. But, you know, they passed up on Patrick Mahomes. Like, going back to even the quarterback evaluation portion of all this, I mean, do you remember they got the reports and everything else, and they, like, you know, from the consultants and to figure out who to go with, and they couldn't even figure that out.
6: You know,
5: I mean, that's part of, but that's part of my issue with all of this, is you want to entrust this front office into making the right decision. Let's just say in next year's draft. I mean, hell, go look at, like, them drafting Dillon Gabriel in the 3rd round. They take Dillon Gabriel, and he's not even a part of the conversation this year in regards to the quarterback competition. It's just Deshaun Watson and Shador Sanders.
1: Yeah, they gave Jared Verse his number. That's how much of a part of the conversation
6: without asking him. Does Patrick Mahomes turn into Patrick Mahomes in Cleveland?
1: Probably not.
5: Well, I personally don't think so.
6: Yeah, that's my thing.
5: But it doesn't. That's irrelevant to the conversation in the sense of he's still going to be a super uber talented player. Now, does he win as many Super Bowls? Well, it's probably not, right? Like, it probably would have taken more time to get the team around him. It probably would have taken more time to get potentially even the right coach. You know, you've got a Hall of Fame coach, too. You have a Hall of Fame tight end, too. You know, maybe some of those things happen in Cleveland if he's there. But I think it's really hard for guys to go from one situation to the other and have that same success when they're first starting out. You know, Tom Brady is the quarterback he was going to Tampa. Was not the same Tom Brady earlier in his career. How they won those Super Bowls, how he was as a player.
1: I mean, if the Cavs didn't win that championship in 2016, what do you got? I mean, the Guardians blew a, you know what? The Indians, that's what they were called. The Indians blew a 3-1 lead in the World Series that year. If the Cavs didn't come back from that deficit,
5: it'd be like the Cubs. I mean, kind of similar to Chicago.
1: Listen, man, the Cubs got that one in 2016. So the fan base is going to have to wear.
5: But that's what I'm saying, is they got that one. But then outside of that, like, what has Chicago been hanging their hat on us quite as much?
1: Nothing. You know? The Jordan Bulls. Like all.
5: 85 Bears.
1: Yeah, 85 Bears.
5: I mean, the Blackhawks have had more success, but.
1: Yeah, it's, you know, it's not a, it's not fun, but again, we're not going anywhere. We're just going to continue to deal with it and, take all the bumps and bruises that come along with being a fan like that. By the way, we do need to talk about something else. 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It is two pros and a cup of Joe here on Fox Sports Radio. LeVar Arrington, Brady Quinn, Jonas Knox with you. Up next, another interesting move made in the world of sports yesterday. We'll get into that for you right here on FSR.
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0: Fox Sports Radio. LeVar Arrington, Brady Quinn, Jonas Knox with you here. We are going to have another edition of What Are You Watching? Coming up here in a little over 15 minutes from now. 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Speaking of universities, Michigan's going to be looking for a new basketball coach. Because Dusty May, gone.
1: Out of here.
0: He takes the Dallas Mavericks head coaching job after winning the national title in a brief run with Michigan. The conversation about Michigan and where they go now and what the plan is there is a separate one. But ultimately, Dusty May decides, all right, I'm going to go join the Dallas Mavericks. I'm going to go be a part of that rebuild there with Cooper Flagg at the helm. Obviously, new direction.

0: you're pretty even keel, and obviously you're doing so well in this new landscape. Do you get frustrated, and what do you get frustrated by?
1: Yeah, obviously the frustration is there because you need multi-year contracts. You need, if we're going to sign a player from a mid-major, we should pay some form of buyout and compensation, which we kind of do now with money games. But the thing that frustrates me is even every time there seems to be a solution to, I guess, solve one of the biggest problems, then some of the more well-known coaches come out and say that affects them in a negative way. And there's a give and take with everything. There's going to be some negative, it's going to have a negative impact on someone. But I think rarely do we look at what's best for the enterprise of college basketball, what's best for the whole, instead of looking at it, what's best for my calendar.
2: Well, it's not his problem anymore. He's with the Mavericks now. So congratulations to Dusty May. And honestly, why not make the move? If he flames out and it doesn't work, he'll get the next big job second he comes back and he's available. He's been great in college basketball in multiple stops.
3: How much of it do you guys think it was what's happening around college basketball, college sports right now? How much of it has to do with maybe the NOA that was coming his way due to what was rumored to be some, if you want to call it illegal recruiting, although in today's world, it's kind of hard to describe what that is, only because, as Dusty May put it in a separate interview, he talked about, kids basically being committing multiple times to him, but saying, well, then we have to deal with the agent. And ultimately that kid ended up not going to Michigan, meaning, the kids can say one thing and their heart can be set on going to a certain school, but the agent's ultimately going to dictate whether or not the money's right, the contract or offer is right. And if it's not, they'll send them elsewhere. And that's what a lot of coaches are dealing with in the college sports realm. So that's the hard part about the decision. But I'm curious, how much of it do you think is maybe the punishment they're going to face versus just the circumstances surrounding college sports?
4: I don't know. I don't know how much the circumstances of punishment are represented here, but I do believe cracking the code of being able to stay relevant and keep up with things financially is a concern. It's a concern for coaches. It's a concern for athletic departments. It's a concern. And it's just interesting hearing the new wave of how people think, the decision makers think at the college level, that, they're going to go for whoever it is that they believe is going to improve their team. And that includes current players in college. So I just think a lot of the things that are uncertain about the college landscape, if you're a coach and you have to be judged by the amount of success that you have. The blessing for Michigan is that it led to them, the transfer portal led to them making it to a Final Four championship round and winning. But just as much as it could go well for you, it could go bad for you. And I think that creates the turbulence. You're being judged as a coach and as a leader of a team, but your circumstances are very, very unstable based around the way the college landscape has kind of developed. So it's a much more structured approach if you go to the pros. So I don't even think of it as it being you went there to get paid. You went there for a more stable opportunity to have sustained success.
2: And look, it's a minute, 17 clip of Dusty May, but just the way it sounds is it's just not a happy place to be. And that's a guy who just won the national title. The way he lays it out is, yeah, man, there's this problem and that problem, that problem. And then, when we do get a little bit of momentum or some clarity, then a coach comes out and he says that he's got an issue with this. And it's like, I almost wonder if he looked at it and said, I just won a national title. Maybe there's going to be some stuff that's around the corner that, maybe we'll be punished for something, but that, along with this should be a happy time for the program.

0: happy time for everybody around here. And instead, all of these other things have popped up and he's like, F it. I'm going to go to the pros. Like, if this is my best opportunity and I can strike while the iron's hot, I'm out of here. And if, you know, by the time, you know, things don't work out in Dallas and I can come back around and maybe they have some guardrails in place to where it's a better environment for everybody involved. The way he laid it out, it just seemed like he wasn't maybe all that happy with the current state of things and just said, I'd rather just go pursue this. So
1: I do wonder too, though, you've got a cornerstone in Cooper Flagg that, you know, you can build around moving forward in the future, which it's interesting because I believe, and maybe this report, you never know anymore now with social media and the internet, but John Shear was asked first. He got first crack at this job and decided to turn it down and stay at Duke. Was that true?
0: What I read? I don't know that. I know that he definitely was talked to. And it was him and Dusty May were the two that were talked to. Right. But I don't know if he was the first one. I get the Dusty May hiring. I didn't really understand the John Shear. And it's like,
1: You'd be reuniting two players. I mean, obviously Cooper Flagg and Shire worked well together. It makes sense from that standpoint. If ultimately what you have to do in the NBA is make sure that your relationship with that superstar is copacetic and you have the same vision moving forward because he's the one who's going to be helping you build that environment, that's paramount to anything else.
0: Well, there's two reasons why. All right. I'm glad you asked the question. Number one, and secondary to all this, John Shear coached Cooper Flagg for about an hour and a half. All right. It's not like he had four years together and this was Coach K with Leitner and all that. Like that's number one. That's secondary to the fact that
1: John also recruited him, got him to go there.
0: Okay. That's
1: which
0: fine.
1: Which is a big deal in today's world.
0: And John Shear is the reason why I've lost the bracket challenge the last 2 years. Okay. So that's paramount in my explanation as to why John Shear shouldn't have gotten the job and Dusty May should have.
1: Jeez.
0: Okay. Think about that.
1: Right. Yeah, I don't know that anyone cares about your, you know, brackets.
2: He loves making it about him, doesn't he?
0: What are you talking about?
2: Golly.
1: Well, I mean, you should do what Mary Mack does. Just make it all about Africa.
2: And that's what she's going to prove on the cup. And scratch.
0: Damn.
1: Damn. I mean, I'm not touching that.
3: Shave grenade. One more time, LeVar.
2: Shave grenade.
1: LeVar, say it one more time. See what happens.
2: I mean, scratch her.
3: I'll jump through this glass.
2: You
3: don't worry.
2: Damn. You probably can. Now, what would happen? Would the glass be hurt or would you be hurt or both? All of the above.
3: I think I'm built different.
2: Yeah, I think so too.
1: Oh, okay.
2: Yeah.
1: All right. I like where this is going.
2: I agree with her. I don't even disagree.
3: You're the OG scratcher, if anybody is scratcher.
1: Damn.
3: That's how they made fire. They just said, yo, LeVar, come scratch yourself real quick. Boom, fire got made.
2: What body part? What body part, Mary?
3: Your calves. Those are the ashiest ones. Your legs are always ashy whenever you come in here.
2: I thought she was going to say my butt.
3: Why'd you do the accent?
2: My butt. I don't know. Take us a break,
0: Thomas. Well, congratulations to Dusty May.
4: You little bitch.
0: He's no longer,
2: my butt.
0: Having to deal with the miserable world of college basketball. 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All right. 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
30: 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Fernandez back to the track at the wall. It is gone. Keaton Anthony punches back. 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

0: 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That'll be yours here on FSR. You can also check out the YouTube channel for the show. 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Again, that's Two Pros FSR. Hit the subscribe button. After you've done that, tap the thumbs up icon and comment away. Whether you agree or disagree, let us know what you think. Again, just search Two Pros FSR on YouTube and subscribe. And with that, it's time for this. We asked the question.
1: Oh, it sounds like what I'm watching.
0: What are you watching?
1: That's what it sounds like I'm watching.
0: The Farrington. Take it away.
1: I mean, that's Love Allen right there.
0: Okay, so what is the concept?
1: It's weird, man. I mean, it's a dating show.
0: So people go out to an island and get cracked?
1: Yeah.
2: Yeah. It's a bunch of singles, right? You go to this, like, island, isolated island, and then just...
1: They go to Fiji.
2: But they live there for what?
1: I don't know. It's a little bit of time. A couple weeks. 3 weeks, something like that, 4 weeks.
2: But it's one of those, 24/7, they're
1: there together. Or, yeah, yeah. Yeah, it's not like the one with the lady that the computer talks and says you can't do anything, and if you do anything, you lose money or lose points. Like, anything go, you do what you want to do.
2: Yeah, what do you win, or how do you get eliminated?
1: It's $100,000. You win $100,000 if you're the couple that's voted, but there's just all kinds of twists and turns, right? Like, you have coupling, you choose who you couple with, but you're supposed to stay open and be able to communicate. I mean,
0: that
1: happens. That happens. And so then you think somebody's into one person, and then they end up being into somebody else. They do challenges where...
0: That's a great point.
1: Everybody's kissing and grinding. And
3: don't forget the bombshell.
1: And balls are in play. Then they bring bombshells in. They're people that didn't start out, and then they come in, and then they shake things up.
3: And the hideaway.
1: Like this last episode, like not the Monday episode, That was real shady. That was real shady action. And I'm going to tell you why it's shady action. Because they should have did the same thing for the guys that they did for the girls. Like, if you're going to show the dudes cutting up and having a good time to the girls, then do the same exact thing for the guys. Because the girls was cutting up based on what they saw the guys doing. So I don't want to be a spoiler alert type of guy, but I'm just saying, like... I don't know. It's dumb entertainment is what it is.
2: Okay. Can I ask this? Do these people have jobs? Show. Like, what are they? Yeah, so, what are they doing all day?
1: So it's
2: like, are they not working ever?
1: When you hear them, when you hear them talk, like you hear them say, "Oh, I'm a model," or "Oh, I'm a bartender," or
0: "That'll work."
1: Former right athlete. Yeah. What is it? I mean, model. Acting, it's stuff that you could get away with. You could get away with being away from it for a little bit. I didn't hear any CEOs or any execs.
2: So they're all just trying to build their social
1: brands.
2: Media profile.
1: You get made.
2: It's like The Bachelor, Bachelorette.
1: Yeah.
3: One of the contestants was actually a police officer.
1: Yeah, he was.
3: They quit. And then they actually got in trouble for it. And I think he actually got voted off the island as well.
1: He did get voted off the island.
0: Oh, so he lost everything.
1: Pretty quickly, too. He wasn't there very long.
0: Oh, man. That's too bad.
1: Yeah. Yep. He was a cop. Yep. So there you go. Yeah.
2: It sounds like a show I'm not going to watch.
0: But I
2: will definitely listen to you give me a rundown of it.
1: Yeah. It's just dumb entertainment. It's like,
2: you know what I watched last night with my kids, and I forgot how good the movie was. What? Was the original Jumanji?
1: Oh, God.
2: Well, because the remake's so different than like what the original was. But also like what things are rated back then versus now. I mean, some of the things that they say, I'm like, oh, I can't believe we were allowed to hear that. Whether it's like sexual in orientation or
1: that's always
2: all that stuff. It's wild how much that's changed.
1: You got to take them to see Toy Story. I heard.
2: Oh, I took him to see Toy Story 5 this weekend.
1: Okay, all right. I heard it was really good. My daughter went to see it. She said it was really, really.
2: Yeah,
1: really
2: good. I won't.
1: She said she cried. She cried.
2: There's some sad parts in it. Okay. Yeah.
1: All right. She's a girl. Yeah. I mean, you know, I don't know how that all goes.
2: No, but like, I don't know that my kids are old enough to understand like the emotional element of it. Okay. Plus, they probably don't remember any of the other four. But.
1: Okay. And see, they know all of them. My kids know. Yeah. All, grew up on them. So.
2: No, there's a couple sad parts.
1: All right. Another one to throw out there. Game of Thrones.
0: Oh yeah.
1: Went down right out the gate. I don't want to get into no spoiler alerts. 100% no spoiler alerts.
0: See how happy Patty
1: is. House of Dragons.
0: It's worth getting that out of tattoo.
1: But they went straight to work is all I'm going to say.
4: Yeah, they did.
1: They wasted zero time getting to it.
0: I can't do it, man. Game of Thrones was so long. It would be like if they came out with another Breaking Bad. I can't do it. It's too much of a commitment. I cannot do it.
1: They got to work right away. Right away. Like, the thing about Game of Thrones, I think you said this too.
2: Get to work like old girl on the Dothraki's
1: or
2: whatever.
1: No, that's how to get to work. That's cracked.
0: Yeah.
1: That's correct. We're talking battles and wars and fights and people dying. I think, Jonas, you said when you got into Game of Thrones when you saw that anybody could get it.
0: Oh, at any time.
1: Well, that straight out the gate. out the gate. When you want to define anyone can get it, I mean, at least Ned Stark got a few episodes before they took his head and put it on a pipe. this one.
0: For anybody who's never seen Game of Thrones, like, whatever you're used to when you're watching, you get committed to a show or a movie, and you're
1: get a character that you get attached to.
0: I wonder how their story's going to end with Game of Thrones.
1: Ned Stark was your guy. Yeah. Like, that was everybody's guy.
0: Next episode, that's how it's going to end.
1: Thanks.
0: Like, anybody at any time is going to get chewed up and spit out on that.
2: It's the can man. Damn right. Jonas.
0: Can man.
1: And Dutton Ranch. I'm going to watch Dutton Ranch, the new episode tonight. See how that's going. Man, some good steaks.
2: Hey, Mary Mack, what you watching?
3: World Cup and Archer.
1: Archer. Okay.
3: Yeah.
1: Archer,
3: I'm rewatching it. But,
1: okay.
2: Right. The cartoon?
1: Yeah. You're going to watch this break. Hey, it's LeVar Arrington. 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
8: Bethlehem, 191 southbound, closed between Broadhead Road and 22 due to an accident. No problems on 22 or 78. We're looking good on 309 and 222. 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
17: In the NBA, Giannis Antetokounmpo is being traded from Milwaukee to the Miami Heat along with Bobby Portis for Tyler Hero, Jaime Jaquez, two others, and three first rounders. Minnesota is trading Julius Randle to the Nets. Trae Young will re-sign with the Wizards. Minnesota is giving Ayu Dosunmu a five-year contract. Dallas's new coach will be Dusty May from Michigan. At the World Cup, wins for Norway and Algeria. France is 2-0 after shutting out Iraq 3-0, two goals for Kylian Mbappe. Both goals in Argentina's win from Lionel Messi, 2-0 over Austria. To baseball's late game, San Diego a 1-0 winner against Atlanta. Manny Machado with a home run. Colorado beat Boston 3-2 on a three-run triple bottom of the ninth from Aroldis Chapman. Wins for the White Sox and Dodgers. And the College World Series ended with an Oklahoma victory, 13-2 over North Carolina. I'm Steve DeSager.
18: Good morning to all.
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0: app. You can always find this show on hundreds of affiliates all across the country. 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Argentina beat Austria 2-0, France over Iraq 3-0, Norway beat Senegal 3-2, and Algeria beat Jordan 2-1. And from that, speaking of excitement, we turn it over to this. He's the one and only Pete Prisco, the smooth operator and senior NFL columnist for CBS Sports, CBS Sports HQ analyst. You can get him on X at Prisco CBS, and a man that'll light you up if you dare test him on social media. Pete, good morning.
1: What's up, guys? How are you?
2: Good morning,
3: Pete. Doing good, Pete, man. Thanks for coming on, as always.
1: Yeah, right in the middle of dead time, right?
0: What do you?
3: Jeez. Yeah, we assume you're not a soccer fan, so you're probably not watching much World Cup.
1: No, I watched USA the other day. I did.
2: Okay. How did you feel?
3: But you don't watch Messi or Mbappe.
1: I saw Antonio Freeman's son get a header in for a goal. I saw it. Hmm.
2: The receiver?
0: Yeah.
2: Yeah, his son plays. Yes. Oh, okay. Yeah. Nice. Nice, that's pretty cool.
0: Yeah, someplace.
1: See, I watch so much soccer, I taught LeVar something.
2: Yeah, and I'm cool with it.
3: He doesn't watch
2: any. I'm cool with free. That's cool. Well, you're right. Like the biggest thing going. Like.
0: Pete, what do you make of J.C. Tretter talking with Albert Breer about, the NFL players need to do a better job of, figuring out what we want, so on and so forth, talking about 18 games, the grass fields during the World Cup. Do you expect anything to change, or is this going to go the way it's always gone when it comes to the NFLPA when they go to negotiate the new deal?
1: You mean when they cave all the time? I mean, that's basically what they've done. Look, 18 games is coming, so they better get ready for it. And when they get ready for it, they better try and push back and get stuff back in exchange for it. Maybe limit some of the off-season workouts, get more money, which they will. But they got to do a better job of negotiating back against the NFL, because the 18-game season is coming. You know, and how it's going to be structured, and the way, are they going to give them two bye weeks? How do you do that? There's going to be a bunch of things at play, but everything you want, put it down, double it, and hope you get half of it, and that's how you negotiate. But in the past, they haven't done a very good job with that. So in grass fields, that's a no-brainer to me. I really believe that. If you can do it for the soccer, now it's in the summer. Let's be real. What would those fields look like if it was, late November, if you had those grass fields down and they've been played on the entire time? That's the whole other issue of it. It's the summer now. There's not many games getting played on it. Not many, so you got to wonder if that'll be okay. Because Pittsburgh, take Pittsburgh, for example, they play high school games on that field and college games
2: and
1: on college, that field. All it
2: ripped
1: yeah.
2: up.
1: Gets yeah. Ripped up and it's always grass. Terrible. It's a terrible field. So again, what do you do to, make sure that it's the same type of field that you're using in the soccer right now? If it is, then I think they have no choice but to definitely change the way they play and put grass fields down.
3: I think the other thing is people have to tend to realize soccer is such a spread out game, and you don't have 340-pound men, going up against another 300-pound man in the trenches between the hashes, constantly digging in and tearing up that turf. Like, if the hashes were wider, it actually probably would help a field preserve itself a bit more. But because they're so narrow in the NFL, that strip of grass in between the hashes just torn apart from all those big bodies.
1: Yeah, Brady, so how many times do you see teams redo the field just by doing the middle of the field? They resod it. So you're right.
3: Well,
1: it's a different game.
3: And then there's issues with that. Like I remember, playing back when there was fields that got resodded, and players were complaining about the fact that it didn't take quite as well, or it wasn't settled in quite as much. And that became a piece of injury concern, So it's to your point about the 18th game. I don't know after this where there is another ask from the NFL owners, where the players will actually have the opportunity to have leverage. And whether it's grass fields or another one or two things, they really, like, the players complain about it and they talk publicly about it. It's like, well, dude, you guys are in complete control of it. You know, that's like complaining about like the car you drive. It's like, well, you choose what car you drive. Like, you can go negotiate, go buy or spend money on something else, but this is completely in your hands. And I never understand why there's not greater solidarity on which items matter the most to the players. It feels like it's
1: okay. As a player, Brady, what would matter most to you?
3: Well, health and safety of players, I think, and money, like how we go about getting as equal of a piece of the revenue share and ensuring that the owners are actually spending up to not just over a 3-year period, like the minimum floor to spend is what, 90% over a 3-year period. There's right. A lot of teams that are good at being able to be right there at the minimum and continually skirt that issue and how they go about spending that money. So I would try to find more ways of forcing owners to spend money on salaries. So maybe ratchet that number up to 95% of the salary cap if you want to do it over a 3-year average, or just say every single year. And you're going to be hit with a hefty fine or penalty that's going to go back to the players union if that organization, if that team doesn't spend up to 90% in that singular year. So at least you know you're up in what that is.
1: The NBA does it with that kind of situation.
3: Exactly.
1: You get the luxury.
3: Well, and that's the problem. Is the NFL is the most powerful league because of the owner's power, but yet the players have the least amount of power because there's so many of them. And so they can't ever utilize that to make greater strides in what they do. And it doesn't help when part of the leadership is having meetings at strip clubs, et cetera. It doesn't feel like anyone's really taking some of that seriously.
0: Oh, come on.
1: Wow. Brady went there. But you're not wrong, Brady. It's been going on for years. They've been taken advantage of for a long time. There's no question about it. And I always used to say the union doesn't have any teeth, and it's time they get some teeth and do something for the players.
2: They're not going to get teeth and do something for the players. It'll continue to be what it is. You know, it's just.
1: Would you guys, let me ask you this, as former players, would you like to have more time off in the off season?
3: No.
1: No?
3: Like, no. And granted, I'm a quarterback, but like, the reality is you're still preparing training anyway, or you should be. You know, not many of these guys are just going off and not doing anything. Like, I think it keeps you out of trouble. I think it helps you stay healthy and shape and, you know, in tune with what's going on with the organization. Like, the off season, like, to me now has been shrunk. I actually think it's led to more injuries because I think more guys get out of shape or they go train with these other trainers that aren't in line with what they're actually doing with the team.
2: Everything is free.
1: But back in the day, Brady, you know, you'd come from mini camps and that would be it in the off season. And I still think that sometimes, maybe I'm crazy, but I think there's a lot of overtraining going on, not necessarily by the being around the teams, but like when they get done and they go to those facilities, now they're done. Where are they right now? They're at the facilities. And then that leads to a lot of soft tissue injuries. That's just my theory on it. But you're right. You need to be around the team. You need to learn an offense. You need to learn your teammates. I'm all for that.
2: In an off season in college, what does that look like? Right? Like time away, what does that look like? You know, you don't have it.
3: Right.
2: You know what I mean? Like you have your winter break right after bowl season, and then you come back and you go right into winter workouts. I always felt like having the structure that you have in college is the reason why a lot of guys are better in college than they are in the pros, because it's a lot more relaxed in the pros. But if you're asking, like, to me, I felt like being around, because one, it was free, right? I get to work out. I have a personal trainer. And I believe in prehab as well. So you go get stretched out. You go get in the hot tub and the cold tub. And if you're steaming and all those different things, like, you have all those things at your facility. Why are you going somewhere else? You know, I can get film. I got everything that I need right here. I think it ultimately comes down to, Pete, two things. One, what's your level of prioritizing for what you do? And then two, do you love what you do and where you're doing it? Or do you hate what you got to do based upon where you're doing it? If it's a place that isn't healthy, you don't want to be there, you know?
1: No, you mentioned something interesting about it's free. And somebody told me, and I think this is 100% accurate, that Fred Warner, for most of his career, stays in the Bay Area in the off season and trains at the team facility on a daily basis because he's familiar with the guys he trains with.
2: Right.
1: He has the medical staff he knows.
2: Yes.
1: It's free.
2: It's free.
1: It's free.
2: Yes.
1: And you get to go there and eat their food if you want to.
2: You got your own locker, everything. Everybody knows you. Why would you not? But again, if it's a toxic environment, like, I want it to get away. I'm not going to lie. I did stay in the area, and I did work out there, and I did train there, but I didn't want to. I wasn't happy about it because it just, you know, you just feel that what's going on there. And it at least at a certain point, but early on, no, you enjoy it. You're supposed to love doing it, Pete. You know, it's a child's game. You get paid a king's ransom to play a child's game, man. Like it is what it is. Like, why not take advantage of all of the resources that you have there? Even if you want to complain about it not being as good as what your college locker room or weight room facilities look like, whatever it may be, it's free and it's your place. That's your place of business. So I never saw or understood why guys wanted to get away so much unless they had like a toxic relationship with a coach.
1: Or they live in a city they don't want to stay in the off-season.
2: Or that. There you go. Or yeah, that. Yeah. There you go. Yeah,
0: what cities would those be if you had to guess?
1: Well, I mean, let's put it this way. If I played in Green Bay and I love going to Green Bay, I wouldn't want to stay there in the winter.
2: Yeah.
3: But I mean, you'd awesome. Pete, you'd never sign in Green Bay. You would not sign with anything, anything above, depends on what?
1: I mean, is the millions more in Green Bay or are they less? Like, if you
3: let's say it's millions more, but you get a tanning bed too. Does that entice you to go up there?
1: 10 million more in Green Bay than Miami. I'm playing in Green Bay for a while. Oh, yeah, I would. Okay. But I can honestly say that I can't, you know me, Brady, I can't stand it when it gets under 70. So that would be.
3: I was going to say, like, everyone leaves Florida this time of year. Pete loves it. He gets jumps outside in that humidity that smacks you in the face. And he's like, this is perfect.
1: This is great. The other day it was 99 and humid. It was fantastic.
3: I love when it's humid out. That's my favorite time of year down there.
2: Humid.
0: Yeah. Pete Prisco joining us here on Fox Sports Radio, senior NFL columnist for CBS Sports, CBS Sports HQ analyst. Get him on X at Prisco CBS. Pete, we were talking, Joe Thomas was sort of rationalizing the Myles Garrett trade and basically said in summary, look, you know, it's a bummer that it had to be done, but considering what they got back, you know, it makes sense at this point in time. And it sort of got into the conversation of, yeah, but if it's not now, when are the Browns going to figure this thing out? Do you have any optimism following the Myles Garrett trade that the Browns at least have some sort of an idea about where they're headed or where they want to go in the direction of the team?
1: Yes, I think they're headed in the right direction. I mean, that was a very good trade for the organization. You trade a guy, look, he's a star player, but he had 23 sacks last year, which was the all-time record. And what were they? They weren't very good. So you trade him, you get assets. They've had two really good drafts back to back. Last year's draft was fantastic. This year's draft, I think they did a really nice job, and they got some really good players that are going to be quality starters, and they're building to something. So now the only thing that's missing is the quarterback. And next year you get those first round picks and you go get that quarterback. So if I'm a Cleveland Browns fan, I'm as optimistic as I've been in a long, long time. Probably since they picked Brady Quinn back in the day, but I'm optimistic.
0: Yeah.
2: Seriously. Yeah, that was a glaze there.
1: That should have been a really good draft for the Browns. They had two first round picks in that draft. They should have been optimistic.
2: But that's kind of like the Browns.
3: Well, that's what we were talking about earlier is, Pete, I'll ask you this question. I asked the guys earlier, how many winning seasons have the Browns had since they came back in 1999?
1: You know, without thinking about what they had.
2: Well, you're thinking about it, Pete.
1: Six?
3: That's what LeVar said. So LeVar said six. They actually have had four.
2: That is crazy.
3: My issue with this idea and trying to sell it that, hey, we're in rebuild mode. You know, we're going to be really competitive in 2, 3, 4 years from now. It sounds great. But as much as you want to be excited about last year's draft class, and I'm with you, look at the drafts prior to that. They've got like six of the 37 draft picks before the 2024 draft that are is contributing our starters on the roster. You know, your first round pick from 2021, whoever Jedrick Wills is not there. Greg Newsom's not there anymore. You know, maybe it would have worked out differently, but the point is they've bought like the brain trust that's in the front office has been in this position multiple times. and they found ways of botching it. I mean, they passed up on Mahomes. I feel like when you keep pitching this, well, they're in a great spot for the future. It's a broken record. We've heard that time and time again.
2: Agreed.
3: Like you said this, I want to say maybe 4 years ago, that the Browns had like a better draft, but you're like, Cincinnati's still a better team and they've done more with less. It's still the same story. Like the Bengals are a better team, have a way better chance of winning a Super Bowl this year than the Browns even have come close to. And yet they've spent more money. They've had a ton of draft capital and they haven't been able to turn it into anything. So like, as much as we can sit here and analyze and say, well, this is the smart thing to do with Garrett and it makes sense for both parties, there's also an element of like, they've been through this before. It hasn't gotten them anywhere.
1: Well, and Brady, look at the list of quarterbacks that have failed through there. There's the problem.
3: You say that, but like, we look at Mayfield. Mayfield brought them the biggest moment that they've had, and yet they figured out how to botch that.
1: Yeah, like, well, he got hurt.
3: And this more relates to the fact, too, of like, he got hurt, but he played through it, just like the same issues dealing with Tampa right now. So
1: right.
3: We can have that conversation another day. It's irrelevant to the point that they had a guy who could help win them games, get to the playoffs, and they moved on from him. To bring in a guy who had 30-plus lawsuits and hadn't played his best football for a few years, and then they bring him in, and obviously that hasn't worked out. But yet that might be their starter this year.
1: The owner, though. You know that. That's part of the
3: It's the owner. It's the front. Everyone signed off on it. The point is this. What's changed? Like, we could be optimistic about the future, but it's like, it's still the same people making decisions there.
1: Yeah, I'm going to give him the best. Look, I've known Todd Monken for a long time. I think he's a good football coach, and he's not going to take any crap from anybody at all. I think, and look, now Kevin Stefanski was a good coach too, and it didn't work. So I get your point. But I'm just thinking just my evaluation of the last two drafts. They have a good foundation.
3: No one's disputing that. Pete, no one's disputing that.
1: But they can't ruin it if they have the number one overall pick next year. You just can't.
3: Yes, they can. They did it with Mayfield. They let him go. What are we talking about? They traded away with 3 years of first round picks for Watson. What do you mean they can't mess it up? They have.
1: Well, if they end up with the first pick next year, they get Arch Manning. They get Arch Manning, and all of a sudden now that team has a foundation and a quarterback for the long run. So I don't think
3: sure, but then they'll probably fire a general manager or fire a head coach, and it starts all over again. Like, that's the reality of it. They can never allow there just to be consistency at any point in time.
2: Right.
1: This sounds like a bitter ex-Brown to me.
2: Hey, don't do that.
3: No, it's what we've witnessed.
2: Don't you dare do that, Pete Prisco.
3: This is more of a Browns fan since they came back in 1999, and they have not changed from being an expansion team since then.
1: Brady, I'm going to get the Browns jersey out in 2 years when they make the playoffs for you, because I have it. It's yours. Remember, I'm going to get
3: it. Okay, Pete, I do appreciate that. However, you're also the guy that said the Bengals will win multiple Super Bowls in the next 10 years under Joe Burrow. Said, they're yet to win one.
1: I said one and maybe two.
3: You said multiple. Best year, their best chance to do it. I'm telling you now, if it doesn't happen this year, I think you're in trouble for that one. So no offense.
1: I would admit that. Okay. If they don't win it this year, they got big problems.
4: I mean, Zach Taylor's out, correct? Let me rephrase the question, because we talked about this. What does Zach Taylor need to do to keep his job in Cincy?
1: Championship game.
4: Oh, so even a playoff win doesn't save him.
1: Well, didn't save McDermott.
4: Mm. Yeah.
1: Right. I mean, he won at Jacksonville, then lost at Denver. He was gone. I just think sometimes, and you guys know this, you've been around a league a long time, it gets stale and the message isn't getting through. And until you get skins on the wall, the message might not get through. So I think if he doesn't get to the championship game, if you get to the championship game and you lost a heartbreak or something, then I think he stays. If you get to the championship game and you get blown to smithereens, then they have questions. But I think that's gotta be the threshold for him. I don't think, because again, McDermott made it to the divisional round, lost the heartbreaker, and everybody thought, okay, well, if he catches the ball, they move on. They probably beat New England. I think they beat New England, and they might go to the Super Bowl. But it was getting stale anyways. The message, you know, it gets old, and I think sometimes you just need to make a change. And I think the Bengals realize that. I think if they don't get to a championship game and maybe even win the Super Bowl, I think Zach Taylor's in trouble.
2: Yeah, I don't disagree with that. I just have one more question for you, Pete. The backup referees. We had the conversation and the debate about the idea of, you know, replacing the guys during the game. I said it's a great idea. If you're going to bench a player for poor play, why not bench a referee? I mean, maybe at some point there's a little bit more accountability for how some of these refs handle their business out there on the field. I almost feel like the guys, I don't want to put any words in their mouth, but it almost seemed like they disagreed with me. What's your take on this whole referee practice Wait. Squad stuff and, you know, them, if there's an injury or if there's a poor performance, they'll pull the ref during during the game.
1: Okay. So what you're saying is they have one for injury, right?
2: Yes.
1: So if you're saying bring more in case there's poor performances too?
2: Yeah. Injury and poor performance is what was put
1: you
2: in
1: have
2: the
1: three
2: document.
1: In the box and the wings waiting to go.
2: If he's bad, pull him.
1: Well, here's part of the problem. You know, you have guys that are designated positions too. So you have to have one at every position.
2: I don't know that
3: LeVar thought through his thought process with all this.
2: No, I did. Here's what I'm saying. I certainly thought it through. If you have a poor performance going during the game, you can get benched just like a player could. That's 100% clear.
1: Here's the way it could work, LeVar. If you have a couple bad games, you get pulled off the crew, and there's a replacement for that.
2: Well, we had that conversation.
3: Yeah, so this is actually the reasonable thing that we said to LeVar. He did not like this.
2: He wanted
3: a guy to get benched at halftime.
2: That's correct.
3: It's going to be hard to do because, as we've talked about before, if you think about the most controversial calls, they mostly happen at the end of games because we feel like the timing of them matter more, right? For the outcome of the game. And so the issue is I don't know if there's going to be anything that egregious in the first two quarters to lead for someone to call for their benching at half.
1: Well, not just that. You can't just yank him for one bad call because everybody's going to make a mistake. But now if he made four bad calls in the first half.
2: Y'all need to say that about players then too.
1: What?
3: We do say that about players.
2: This is ridiculous.
1: You're getting benched for one bad play in the NFL if you're a star player?
2: This is ridiculous. That's all I'm going to say.
1: If it's ridiculous, your idea is really ridiculous.
2: Yeah, whatever. Whatever, Pete Prisco.
1: I mean, let's bring two full crews on the road, spend more money to do that.
2: Yes.
1: Just in case a guy has two bad calls and we got to yank him at every position.
2: That's correct. Yes.
1: Yeah, no, that ain't happening, LeVar.
2: I think it makes a whole lot of sense, Pete Prisco. Just me speaking. Just me speaking. Well, that's all.
1: You, sir, are entitled to your wrong opinion.
2: I am entitled. That is correct. Thank you, sir. Thank you, Pete Prisco.
4: Pete, always fun. We appreciate it. If you want some of that smoke on social media, it seems like you've been quiet on there. Nobody's picking fights with you lately.
3: Yeah, taking a break. A little hiatus.
1: Yeah, I stay away from there. I read this stuff, but I stay away from getting engaged. And I got my top 100 coming out on Thursday, so I'm sure.
4: All right.
3: Who's going to get left off? You know, let's talk about it next week, Pete.
1: We will. We'll talk about it next week. Real quickly, though, by the way, are things happening in South Florida or what? You get the other Kachucks
3: down
1: to the
3: there.
1: Panthers.
3: I know. Brady Kachuk. He joins his brother. Did his pops just get into the Hall of Fame, too?
4: Yeah.
1: Yeah, he did get into the Hall of Fame. By the way, the Panthers will now be the most hated team in hockey. You got both Kachucks, you got Marshawn and Bennett all on the same team. People are going to hate them.
3: That must be awesome.
4: Yeah, but don't they have to make the playoffs in order to get that sort of hate? Isn't that
3: they missed the one year, Jonas.
1: Everybody was hurtless. They would have won it again if they were healthy. Come on, give me a break. And now all they do is figure out a way to sign Bobrovsky, and they're going to go on their way and win it again.
4: Panthers fever. Pete's got it.
3: I know.
1: Catch it.
3: He's getting a little
4: upper age. Pete, we'll do it again next week.
1: All right, guys. Take care.
4: There he is. Pete Prisco, senior NFL columnist for CBS Sports, CBS Sports HQ analyst. And again, get him on X at Prisco CBS. 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Up next, we are going to find out what is next for a superstar in the world of sports. That's yours here on FSR.
2: Here's something you don't think about on race day. When the car hits the pit road, well, 9 seconds later, it's gone. All right. That's really quick. Four tires change, fuel in the tank, back on the track. That doesn't happen because of one person. That happens because of a crew, a pit crew, track personnel, engineers, haulers, drivers, people working every day so the sport runs the way it's supposed to. And a whole lot of them, veterans and military family members, their names don't show up on the broadcast. They don't get the trophy, but they make everything else possible. That's the heart of Unsung Heroes, a new campaign from Vet the Vote, launching with NASCAR, honoring the VMF who keep America's sport running and those who keep America's elections running by serving their communities as poll workers. Because the leadership, the discipline, the commitment that served America in uniform, that's exactly what our elections need behind the table. Vet the Vote has already brought more than 165,000 veterans and military family members to the polls as poll workers. From the pit road to the polling station, vet the dot vote slash NASCAR. That's Vet the Vote. All right. Vet the dot vote slash NASCAR.
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18: Bethlehem, 191 southbound between Broadhead Road and 22. We've got an accident in the right lane. 22 slow in both directions between Airport Road and 378. No problems on 78 or the turnpike. If you see a traffic problem, call their toll-free tip line, 855-ROAD-TIP. I'm Christy O'Brien.
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1: I'll give you $100 if you can name who's singing this. The group.
0: Metallica?
1: $100. $200.
0: It's Zap.
1: Oh, God.
2: Well, you got $200.
1: Who's the man? Who's? No, I didn't ask. I didn't say Q. I was looking at Jonas.
2: I said, you're out $200.
1: What? Shut up. Hey, look at it. Hey, grown folks talking right now.
0: Check.
1: Who? How'd you know that so quickly, though?
3: Roger Troutman.
1: He's
3: the main
1: it up.
3: Singer. That's what. You no, it's it what up. You were gonna ask. Dude,
1: I was. I was gonna ask.
3: You talked about Zap before. I knew exactly what you were gonna ask. I've looked him up in the past.
0: But, Chad BTQ.
1: I looked.
0: Man.
1: Hey, I looked at Chad Jonas's BTQ. Face and had him dead to rights. You once again. The up top brothers, y'all bailed one another out. You was dead
3: brother.
1: In the water.
3: Tag team in, brother.
1: Jonas was dead in the water.
0: Yeah, I still don't even know what he said. What did he say?
1: I still don't.
0: Right,
1: don't
3: by, say. The way, by the way, Mary Mac, I'm not calling you out, but every time Mary Mac is
1: we get
3: on the
1: we
3: boards,
1: get these types of songs.
3: We get Zap. Yeah. She plays this consistently.
1: Well, because she knows what I like, you know, and we look out. We're up top, brother and sister. That's
3: I was gonna
1: know.
3: Say like
2: no, we're not.
1: Up top, Mary Mac. Oh. Up top. Oh.
3: I felt like you guys had a great relationship until the chess match.
1: My bad.
3: And once the chess match occurred and domination took place, it's been downhill since.
2: I mean, no, he's irritated me before that.
1: Oh gosh.
0: What?
1: She was making fun of my legs when I was going to get some coffee. My legs ain't done nothing to Mary Mac.
2: That's cap.
1: My legs have never done anything to you.
2: You walk around ashy. That's insulting.
1: But my legs have never done anything to you.
3: It's early in the morning, too.
2: No.
1: Well, the few times that she saw me come in, they were ashy. Now, with that being said, a few of the times they were late night showers and, well... My skin gets dry, you know.
2: They're not supposed to get dry that quick.
1: Yes, they do. I mean, that's what it is. Or I've gone into my I mean, I hate to do this as like a flex, but I do spend late nights in my hot tub sometimes because, well, I'm in pain. So
2: you don't take a shower after the hot tub?
1: Yes. Yes.
2: And you don't moisturize yourself after the shower?
1: I go to sleep. I be so like I steam shower as soon as I get out of that, and I use the Vicks

0: disc in my steam. So like now I come out smelling like Vicks and I'm real
1: it's
0: rested.
1: Like a spa.
0: I don't even waste time putting clothes on. I just get straight to it. Go straight to bed. And I get ashy while I'm sleeping.
2: Hey,
0: I mean,
2: Mary,
0: this is what it is.
2: Mary, these 1 a.m. wake-up calls are no joke. You know, sometimes you don't have...
0: Yeah, you try doing it sometimes.
3: All
0: you know?
3: I know is even if I do it, I'm not going to be ashy.
0: Damn. Man, get out of here. That's fine. Hey, my legs enjoy a little ash from time to time.
3: It's not a little.
1: Hey, Mary Mac, maybe if you spent less time worrying about being ashy, more time playing chess, you'd be able to beat
2: me. Oh,
0: how
2: no!
0: about that?
1: I'm just saying. Shit!
0: I put just this saying. Ashy foot up your ass on
1: Damn.
0: That. Ass. How about that?
1: Hey, how about some of that ash on that chessboard?
0: Yeah, how about that?
3: I'm not going to lie. Brady's up talking
0: top,
3: a whole
0: Q. Up top, Q. Yeah.
1: I don't know what that's for. That? I'm just defending my boy. Like,
3: yeah.
1: You know,
3: no,
1: I'm like
3: no,
1: that.
3: Ain't no
0: take
3: ally.
0: Take that,
3: this.
0: Mary Mac.
3: No.
0: Take that.
1: Mary Mac, don't make me come through that glass.
0: Don't come through that glass. We jumping through that glass.
1: I'm going to jump through that glass.
0: We coming straight through that glass.
2: Going to do it.
0: He gonna do it. He gonna do it.
2: Always be the guy in the background.
3: He gonna do it. AARP is gonna get a nice settlement.
0: He gonna do it.
3: Y'all gonna need life alert.
0: No.
3: Come through that glass.
0: No.
1: Life alert. Yeah. Damn.
0: No. Nope.
1: Life alert.
0: That's all talk. Straight cap. Nope.
3: Oh, whatever, bro.
0: Nope.
1: Wait, is life alert the one was like,
0: I fall.
2: I can't get up.
0: I can't get up.
1: Bro, here's what I want to see. I want to see from the young crowd. I don't even know what generation you call them now. If those kids start wearing life alerts around their neck as like a fashion piece, I will die.
3: Oh,
1: I swear.
3: Alpha?
1: Oh, it would be one of the greatest moves ever.
0: They
1: like,
0: need it.
1: Well, there's that too.
0: They definitely need it. These cats.
1: Oh, I really think Life Alert needs to pivot and start just pitching towards.
0: They still
1: that
0: are playing that commercial. That commercial was playing when I was a kid. They
1: yeah,
0: still are.
1: It.
0: They still play the I have fallen
3: was it in
0: and
3: black
0: I can't
3: and white
0: get
3: or
0: up.
3: Color TV. No, you was black and white era, right?
1: I mean, why is she acting like we're that old?
0: Hold on, Mary Mac.
1: I mean, I'll put it this way, Mary Mac.
0: You still in the black and white era, Mary Mac?
3: That's not true. Still. You didn't eat.
1: It's not an HD, I'll tell you that much. We're old enough to do that.
2: I'll just be the guy in the background.
0: He gonna do it.
2: I guess.
3: Stop it.
0: I just went upside Mary Mac's head and she ain't even catch it. She ain't even catch it.
2: No.
0: But it's all good.
2: I ain't no catching nothing.
0: It's all right. I ain't gonna do it.
2: Just do it.
3: Don't piss me off.
2: The other head, there's that one
3: You're
2: guy
3: so
2: who just
3: annoying, bro.
2: There's the one guy in the back row just confirms everything. Just
0: yep.
2: Say, hey,
0: yep.
2: Hey man.
0: Hey.
2: He jumped through it.
0: Hey, jumped through it, man. He jumped through it.
3: He didn't jump through it.
0: Yes, he did.
3: No, he didn't.
0: He gonna do it.
2: Yeah, so and by the way, the lady on the Life Alert commercials, I hope she got residuals. Because that thing's been running for decades.
0: I mean
2: now.
0: For a long time, bro. I just saw it the other day. On God, I just saw the commercial the
3: is
0: other
3: she
0: day.
3: Not dead.
1: Yeah, that's a good question.
0: I mean,
1: yeah,
3: she
1: looks
3: was
1: pretty old,
0: but that's like some like family residual type stuff right there. Like that should be like in perpetuity on everything.
2: I mean, if it works, she's still alive. But probably
3: no, she's got to be dead.
0: If she's not still here, though,
4: she's not alive anymore.
0: They are still making money off of her falling and not getting up, though. Like on God.
1: Hopefully her family is.
3: LeVar, you should replace
1: her. Could you imagine meeting the heir to the lady of the
0: like, oh my goodness, you're living such a good life. What do you do for
1: what
0: a
1: do
0: living?
1: Do?
0: Oh, I just collect residual from the...
1: Yeah. My grandma, she fell and she couldn't get up, so he just put this commercial. Can you imagine that, dude?
0: Hey, somebody really came up with the solution off of somebody falling.
2: And the best part is you got to walk around with a garage door opener around your neck.
1: Again.
0: What is that?
1: Hey, Mary Mac, you're
0: is
1: young.
0: That,
1: you and Patty. Start trying to spread that to the younger generations. Start wearing Life Alert necklaces.
2: Better spread it.
1: That'd be so sweet.
4: I would love to start that.
1: That'd be like Flavor Flav with the clocks, but for like that generation.
0: Hey, that red dot on there.
1: Yeah.
0: You know the battery's good.
2: It's red.
0: That dot is red. When it starts blinking, somebody's coming.
2: They're coming.
0: They gonna come. Gonna come right through them doors.
2: By the way, the cup is taking over the U.S. and only DraftKings has you fully covered. Right now, use the promo code 2PROS to claim your special offer at DraftKings. 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The crown is yours.
0: Y'all got some serious.
2: And now
0: issues,
2: we're up against
0: man.
2: It. We can't even get into the Geno Smith stuff. Way to go, guys.
0: Oh, well, maybe we shouldn't have transitioned into Geno from this conversation.
2: Way to go, guys.
0: Because maybe somebody should have had one of them life dips on, one of them necklaces on in that situation.
2: Brady's former teammate. Can't even get into it.
0: Dang.
2: Because we're up against it now.
0: Yeah, well.
3: Okay.
0: Y'all want to say that one for tomorrow?
2: What a wild story.
0: Y'all want to try to do it? Y'all want to try to do it next segment?
1: No, I think that segment should be on Life Alert. That's what I think.
0: Dang. Dang.
2: Hey.
1: Hey,
2: man's got priorities.
1: Hey, Jonas, hey.
2: Man's got priorities.
0: Dang.
2: You know?
1: Hey, Jonas, hey.
0: You got to get a hold of that man towel.
2: This man,
1: this is when you can tell Jonas wants to say more, but he's like on the edge of saying something that'd be controversial.
2: Well, I'm just saying that he's got.
1: Don't.
0: You say the pointer and the thumb matters in throwing the ball, right? I mean, don't you got to have a strong pointer and a thumb to spin the ball?
2: Yeah.
0: Good dexterity. I mean, you got to do hand exercises.
2: Some people
0: can't
2: multitask. You got to choose what's important.
0: You got to prioritize correctly, man. Why not multitask?
2: I get it.
0: Handle one thing while, handling another.
2: I'm with you, man.
0: Just that pointer and that thumb, man. I'm telling you, make a difference.
2: Definitely is.
0: That's stupid.
2: Hey, and by the way, every scam starts with one thing, your personal info being available to the wrong person. 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Up next, we will hear from the man who could find himself in a new place sometime soon. That's yours right here on FSR.
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12: Bethlehem, 191 southbound, an accident between Broadhead Road and 22. 22 westbound, delays around Airport Road. No problems at 78 or 309. We're looking good on the turnpike. 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
2: 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LeVar Arrington, Brady Quinn, Jonas Knox with the air. We're going to be back on the air coming up tomorrow, same time, same place, for a Wednesday edition of the show, 6 a.m. Eastern Time, 3 o'clock Pacific. 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You'll find today's full show and a best-of version posted right after we get off the air. We open up the show talking about the big news. Giannis Antetokounmpo gets dealt to the Miami Heat. In exchange for, I believe, 300 players or like right around 300 players.
0: Dang.
2: From the Heat.
0: Your whole franchise.
2: Yeah, basically.
0: And the next 20 years.
2: Anybody that was at the World Cup game the other night at Hard Rock Stadium is now a member of the Bucks to complete the deal.
0: We get you our fans, too. We get you all our players, our picks, and our fans.
2: Pick a row.
0: Take everything.
2: Yeah, pick whatever section you want. But now the conversation turns to what does Boston do, because Jaylen Brown was in the mix and was being talked about as the other potential deal. Reportedly, right, the Celtics offered Brown and two first rounders.
1: That's the next convo. It's not like what happens with the other Antetokounmpo brothers that are there.
2: Well, I'm sure they'll figure that out. I mean, they're going to need somebody on the Heat.
1: How are they not part of the deal, by the way?
0: I'm sure it's not a little awkward
1: with them staying behind.
2: Yeah, there's two of them, right?
1: Yeah. Alex and...
0: There's two of them.
1: I don't know how to pronounce T. I'll just call him T. Thanasis. I'm not sure how to pronounce it.
0: The other freaks.
2: Speaking of T, Jaylen Brown was on his Twitch stream, which apparently he's very active with. That's where he goes after Stephen A. Smith all the time. And he had this to say recently.
3: Somewhat grateful because I get to see some negativity that I didn't want, but that just gives more fuel to the fire. I get to see some, you know, comments or takes that I didn't even care to see, but it just gives me more fuel to the fire. So all the people that's doubting me, that want me to do this or want me gone or whatever, you turning me into a monster.
2: So that monster.
0: I told you he's going to be back. Well, he's gonna be back. Brian, God, don't act like he's like what? What's that? What? Come on,
2: Brian Windhorst said that teams have been preparing and getting ready to prepare offers for Jaylen Brown. He's eligible next month to sign a 2-year, I believe, like $140 million extension.
1: Like a
2: big ass extension. So he's eligible to sign that.
1: Just
2: coming up in July.
1: Just put that in perspective. He's going to be making more than the top player in the NFL. Like the best player in the NFL will not make that per year, average annual value. And I don't know where you can consider Jaylen Brown in the grand scheme of the NBA. I don't think we consider him at the top, but you know, he's closer to it than obviously the middle of the pack or the bottom. The general point though is like the reworked Patrick Mahomes deal is going to average about, I think, what, $65 million, something like that a year?
2: Yeah.
1: But it's Mahomes, right? Like a multiple Super Bowl winner, arguably the best quarterback in the NFL. That's it. Like that's how far off the NFL money is still from the NBA money, which is wild when you think about it.
0: Hmm. I just always wonder, what's the ROI on a player that commands that type of paycheck? Like, how much are they really, by player, making back ROI wise, like if that's represents a stock, it's a crazy thought. Like you get paid that much, I mean, what's your return? 5% breaking even. What you got,
2: Var? You should have played basketball, man.
0: You ain't lying.
2: Get that supermax.
0: Dang, why not?
2: I mean, Jaylen signed a 5-year, $303 million deal, and then in July he's looking at potentially a 2-year, $140 million.
0: Man, look at Trey Young, the Hall of Famer, man.
2: That's
0: made it work.
2: Yeah.
0: Hey, out of here.
1: That's what I'm saying,
0: man. Already a Hall of Famer. We are Sports.
1: I want to be honest with you about something. 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
12: Bethlehem, 191 southbound, an accident between Broadhead Road and 22. 22 westbound delays around Airport Road. No problems on 78 or 309. We're looking good on the turnpike. If you see a traffic problem, call our toll-free tip line, 855-ROAD-TIP. I'm Christy O'Brien.
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1: Darren Peterson, he's not the favorite to go to the Wizards, but he didn't work out for anybody.
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0: 14 points in the first half. 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
2: Do not underestimate Pat Riley. Welcome to the program. It's hour one on this Tuesday. Dan and the Danettes, Dan Patrick Show. NBA Commissioner Adam Silver will stop by later in the show. The freshly minted U.S. Open champ Wyndham Clark will stop by. And Vincent Goodwill, senior NBA writer from the Mothership, will stop by in about 20 minutes from now. 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Play of the day, poll question, stat of the day, all of that forthcoming. Recap the World Cup from yesterday and last night, and we'll get ready for the action later on today and tonight. But the big news is Miami wanted Giannis. They wanted Giannis for, it feels like, 5 or 6 years, and Pat Riley got his man. Now, keep in mind, Pat Riley running the Miami Heat, he wanted Alonzo Mourning. They won a finals. He wanted Shaq. He won an NBA championship. LeBron and Chris Bosh, they won 2 championships. Jimmy Butler went to 2 NBA finals and lost both. Pat Riley's here to win it. He's in it to win it, and he went big game hunting, and he ended up landing Giannis. But, for the Milwaukee Bucks, we said this for the last 2 years. It doesn't feel like this is a team that can compete. Now, I do give them credit. They took a big swing for Dame Lillard, and it didn't work out. He got injured. Now, they'll be paying for that big swing for a few more years. Giannis felt like, okay, I can stay here. I'm comfortable here. And, he had his mom there. He's got 4 children that he had in the city. And it seemed like he was okay, resigned to the fact that I can stay here. But if you're Milwaukee, what are you doing? And are you just keeping him around for the last couple of years of his contract to come out and see a major superstar, a future Hall of Famer? But for the Heat, they gave up Tyler Hero, 3 first-round picks, some players to the Milwaukee Bucks, and Giannis goes to the Miami Heat. Milwaukee, I said at the trade deadline, make the move. At the beginning of last year, I said make the move. You got to do it where it's coming from strength. Like, we have the power here. We can get more for Giannis. It felt like there's only 2 teams involved. It was Boston, begrudgingly putting Jaylen Brown in there. But Miami, it felt like, gave the better offer, getting a chance to maybe reset. Tyler Hero is from Wisconsin. He's a nice player. But you don't have a star. And maybe you just kind of look at, we might get 41 wins for the next couple of years. And maybe we get something down the road. Maybe we get lucky. Maybe we don't do well. Maybe we get one of those transformational players. But for the Miami Heat, it's about winning a championship. And I couldn't help but wonder, as soon as the deal was done, I did think this. If the Knicks didn't win the championship, they would have been involved, it feels like, in these sweepstakes. Because it's easy to say now, well, you're not going to trade Karl Anthony Towns. At the trade deadline, there was talk the Knicks were going to try to get Giannis, that they reportedly had conversations. So this wasn't one of those rosters with the Knicks where you go, nope, these are our guys. They were still searching. We didn't know Karl Anthony Towns was going to perform the way he did later in the season and certainly in the playoffs and in the finals. But I couldn't help but think, the Knicks would have been involved in these sweepstakes, it feels like, if they didn't make the NBA Finals, if they didn't win the championship. All right, 877-3DP-SHOW. Email address, dp@danpatrick.com. Twitter handle, @DPShow. We say good morning, those watching on Peacock, that's our streaming partner, and NBC Sports Network. Also, good morning to our radio affiliates around the country. But we'll talk to the commissioner coming up a little later on in the show. Are there going to be other deals today? And it feels like there will be a couple other deals involving names and also these first-round draft picks. Dylan, what's the poll question, at least to start out first hour?
3: Well, we can start with a simple one, Dan. Do the Heat win a title with Giannis? Yes or no?
2: Wow. I just said don't underestimate Pat Riley, but I don't think they win a title. I love Bam Adebayo, and you have him with Giannis, and they're going to be great on defense, and those two on offense, but I don't know who you're sprinkling in. The Knicks are still going to be formidable. Boston. See, to me, the big question now is Jaylen Brown. If I'm Jaylen Brown, and I just picked up the pieces of what you thought was going to be a lost year, a gap year, because you had Tatum who got injured. Jaylen Brown was an MVP candidate, and all of a sudden, and his name has been mentioned in trade talks, not just this year, but last year and the year before that. And if you're Jaylen Brown, you got a taste of leading your own team. He might just say to Brad Stevens, hey, how about I get out of here, okay? He might say that today. How about I get out of here? Yes, yes, Marvin.
4: What's going on behind the scenes in Boston? Because it feels like they're always trying to trade him, and they've won a title. They've been to about five or six conference titles. They went to another NBA Finals where they lost to the Warriors. What is going on in Boston where they're trying to get rid of Jaylen Brown? It's been working.
2: I don't know why you don't just reload and get ready for next season. Feels like you would still be the favorites in the East, even though the Knicks won the title, if Tatum is back at the start of the season. But, you know, they talked about trading, you know, a couple of different players there. But if I'm Jaylen Brown, at what point do you say, I got to move on here because I can't be showing up every day, going to sleep at night, going, am I getting traded? Hey, there's a rumor here. Somebody wants to ask you about that. It's not going away. Yeah, Paulie.
5: Jaylen Brown feels perpetually unembraced, both locally and nationally. He is 2 years younger than Giannis, two full years, two fewer seasons of basketball and mileage. He averages 29-7-5. His stats are right there. I can't imagine if you looked at that, why would you want to get older at that position?
2: Well, this is the danger. The Celtics took a big swing on Giannis and they missed. So now you have to try to fix, heal, embrace this relationship, make it better. I don't know if Jaylen Brown goes, you know, this is just business. Either way, Boston now enters the offseason with more questions than answers. And it feels like they're self-inflicted here. Yes, Marvin.
4: And with the Heat, I know you have Bam, I know you have Giannis, but you've seen the last two or three or four NBA champions. And the common denominator has been depth. Yeah. And so now you have two high-priced players, but you need depth in order to win.
2: But there's certain organizations that you go, yep, they're smarter than everybody. You know, we'll look at the Heat and go, well, they know something. And then we'll look at the Wizards and we'll go, they don't know anything. By the way, they just re-signed Trae Young, 4 years, $212 million.
5: And it feels like the wrong move.
2: Yeah. Yeah. But they're on the clock. They have the number one pick. And the odds are it's AJ DeBanza. And then Darren Peterson expected to go. I think the first eight or nine picks, the expectation of those eight or nine picks, they're all freshmen. At least they spent 1 year in college. Yes, Dylan.
6: I know they're a professional sports team, but doesn't it feel kind of surprising the Wizards have $212 million to spend on anything?
2: Well, everybody kind of has the same amount of money to spend. It's just, what do you do with that money? But I'm looking back on Jaylen Brown. He was rumored to be in trade packages for Anthony Davis, Kevin Durant, Giannis, and other assets over the years. But, you know, you get a taste of running your own team, leading your own team, and doing it at a high level. And that's why I thought maybe he would end up in Milwaukee. I think most of these NBA insiders were looking at, if you're Milwaukee and I get Jaylen Brown, I got at least a guy that people know. He's played on a very high level. That's why I thought maybe they're going to get him. And instead, Miami just basically said, who do you want on the roster? And we'll throw in some picks as well. Yes, Todd?
7: Is this in any way flattering, or could a positive spin be made for Jaylen and his agent and his camp that he's named with all these other huge stars? And the only way we can make this deal is if we throw in someone as great as Jaylen Brown. Or is it more just that it sucks that they keep looking for a way to get him off the team?
2: Well, how would you feel if I was trying to acquire somebody for the Dan Patrick Show and your name was always brought up? Would you feel like, wow?
7: My instincts would be to be unhappy that, like, wow, that it's so easy for them to throw me in the mix to discard me like that.
2: So I would say that's how Jaylen Brown would feel. I wouldn't be like, man, everybody wants me except for Boston. Yes, Paulie.
5: Yeah, Dan, you got to say, Todd, you're being pursued by everybody.
2: Yeah.
7: I can't make this deal unless I get willing to put you up for this.
2: All right, 877-3DP-SHOW, email address, dp@danpatrick.com, Twitter handle at DP Show. Wyndham Clark will join us, the U.S. Open champ, in about an hour from now. And Adam Silver, NBA commissioner. Any other poll questions for the first hour, Dylan?
6: Todd actually sent this one over, which is topical after being the subject of trade rumors again. Should Jaylen Brown demand out of Boston?
2: Demand. Oh, I don't know if I'd use the word demand if I'm Jaylen Brown or his agent, but I would suggest that let's stop the charade here. Do you think we can win a championship? If we reload, do you think we can win a championship? And if you don't think, and you want to move on from me, and you want Jason Tatum as the centerpiece, then let's do that. I've given you a lot of really good years here. We won a championship here. Can you at least be honest with me and maybe send me someplace that I would like to go? Yeah, Dill.
6: Yeah, it's funny. Like, they won the title in 24, but for some reason, it still kind of feels like the Tatum Brown era trends more on the failure side, big picture. I think maybe because it's in Boston where expectations at this point are very different, but there's a lot of organizations where they'd be like, you're good. Like, but it doesn't feel that way. I don't know why.
2: Yeah, because even when they signed both of them and then Jaylen Brown got his extension, and then we're like, do you really need two guys who play the same position? Okay. I go back to, can you have enough of these kind of players? These are the 3-and-D, you know, these are the guys who can hit three pointers. Now, too many. Now we have two guys who can play this way. Keep in mind, now this is years ago, Portland didn't take Michael Jordan because they already had Clyde Drexler. They're like, well, we don't want somebody who can play the same position. We need a big guy. Now, philosophies have changed greatly since then because basketball is positionless, but I don't want to have the mindset of, we got two guys, you still have to stop my two guys. My problem with Boston is, stop shooting so many threes. In the regular season, it's fine. Go ahead. Have some fun. Postseason, you saw these two teams who did not rely on the three-point shot. Oklahoma City doesn't rely on it. San Antonio didn't rely on it. The one game when they tried to rely on it, they missed 9 in a row and blew that huge lead. The Knicks aren't reliant on the three-point shot. Maybe there's a trend that's turning a little bit, but Boston, you can't be Golden State. Yeah, Paulie.
5: And Giannis would have been the guy to fix that for the Celtics. He averaged only 1.3 threes attempted per game last year. Yeah. About 5 years ago, he was averaging 5 threes a game attempted.
2: Yeah, I don't want you shooting threes. I want you shooting twos. I want you getting to the hoop. We did speculate, maybe not speculate, but we did throw it out there that if you're Oklahoma City, with all the picks you have, with the depth that you have, would you go after Giannis? And there are no reports that they made an offer, but that would have been front and center for me. Now, would you have put Chet Holmgren in a deal that could have gotten you Giannis? Because everybody wants OKC to move on from Chet Holmgren. I'm like, the kid's like 20 years of age. Like, okay, he didn't hold his own against Wembanyama. But other than that, he's pretty good. He was third team all NBA. He was up there for defensive player of the year. Is he a star? No. Can he be a really good player, a complimentary player? Yes. But I thought maybe OKC, if they go, you know what, we got all of these picks, maybe we package them and Chet Holmgren and we get Giannis. Yes, Marvin?
4: I never got that because you want to get older and have less depth if you're the Thunder. Like, why would we try to get Giannis, who's, what, 31, 32 years old?
2: Yeah, yeah.
4: And then you lose all your depth, which makes you a great team.
2: Well, no, draft picks.
4: Oh, they
2: have depth.
4: Oh, they would want the players.
2: Well, you'd just offer up picks, just like the Miami Heat. Although Miami gave up everybody.
4: Right.
2: They gave up everybody. Just who do you want? You know, it's one of those where you walk into the locker room and you go, wait a minute, my name's not up there. Yeah. You know what? You better buy some winter clothes. I mean, talk about extremes. You're going from Milwaukee to Miami for Giannis. And Giannis does love Miami. Talked about it being a beautiful, beautiful, beautiful city. Yes, Paul.
5: Possible poll question. And we've done this in the past. Would you rather live in Miami or Milwaukee?
2: I'd rather live in Milwaukee.
5: I'm with you.
2: I'd rather live in Milwaukee.
5: I sweat a lot. A lot.
2: I like the seasons. I like the people. The beer. You know, all the positive things that you want in life. Yes, Dylan.
6: Can we do a little Milwaukee in the summer, rest of the year, Miami? Ooh. A little snowbird action.
2: No, that's Milwaukee all day.
6: I'm not the biggest Miami guy, and the heat is a concern. But yeah, in terms of things to do when you're making $50 million a year, it's not bad.
2: Yeah, but you don't have to be there the whole time. You only have to be there during the NBA season if you want to. Yes, Paul.
5: You're not a big Miami guy, Dylan. You look like every bro on the street in Miami, the way you dress.
6: I'm still waiting on my BBL, but after that, then I'll take Miami.
2: All right, let's take a break here. Vincent Goodwill Jr. III on loan from the mothership. Wyndham Clark next hour, and the NBA commissioner, Adam Silver. Take a break. Back after this, Dan Patrick Show. 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
2: 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We bring in Vincent Goodwill Jr. III, NBA senior writer. For the mothership, he'll be working the draft tonight alongside Vanessa Richardson, Iman Shumpert, Brian Windhorst, and some draft picks who will join them. They'll be on the ESPN social platforms and the ESPN app. If I talked to you yesterday, what was your guess going to be about Giannis?
12: Miami. I think it always gets wonky, Dan, leading up to like the last second. You ever notice during the drafts every year, it's Team X has settled on number one pick. And then in an hour before, there's always this mad dash of maybe we're going to trade down or maybe you're going to trade for someone else. And then when it all clears up, usually your first answer is usually the right answer. And it felt like Miami then needed Giannis more than any other team. The Celtics got their own issues now because they let Jaylen Brown dangle out there. But Miami is always star hunting. Pat Riley is always looking for the next white whale. And Giannis has been the object of his affection for the past few years. I'm surprised he hadn't gotten them sooner, to be perfectly honest.
2: Well, he tried. He's tried for the last few years to get Giannis there. But let's grade the trade, as we always do. Let's start with Milwaukee with what they got for Giannis.
12: You got draft capital. And you got Tyler Hero. Like, when you think about superstar trades over the last few years, you usually don't get the Herschel Walker sort of haul. And they got the haul. Right. Maybe that's where the Celtics come in and you bleed everything from the Celtics to make sure that the Heat give you every single thing from Khalil Ware to Hero to Jaime Jaquez, who finished very high in the six man, plus 13, plus two future unprotected first round picks. You got about as much as you could get for a player in Giannis, who, let's be honest, only played less than half the season this year and played around 65 games the last four or five seasons prior to this year. So I felt like they got as much as they could have for a franchise player who was going to leave.
2: Okay. So you now look at the East. Let's handicap this. You got the Celtics and the Knicks who were going to be in the mix. Let me touch on Jaylen Brown here. If you're Jaylen Brown's agent, are you proactive to say, can we stop doing this to my client? How about we decide to part ways?
12: Yeah, I think you kind of have to. It's trending that way. Think about it like this, Dan. Eastern Conference Finals MVP, NBA Finals MVP, top five, top six, top seven MVP candidate this year, kept that Celtics team afloat, got them to the second seed while Jason Tatum was recovering. And this is what happens on the back end. Now, we can quibble on maybe Jaylen Brown not always saying the right things in the wake of their first round loss to the Philadelphia 76ers. But he carried that team this year. And if you, as the Celtics, don't value him as the number one guy, which is their right because they have Jason Tatum, and you're not going to offer him 2 years and $140 million, Dan, at $70 million per, which they could offer him this summer, then you kind of have to trade him. And if you're Jaylen Brown, what have y'all done for me lately, Boston Celtics? If y'all don't want me, I don't want y'all.
2: I know that you put Bam Adebayo with Giannis, and we like, you know, shiny objects here, but you got to fill out that roster. We just saw the New York Knicks win because they had a balanced roster. They had depth as well. It doesn't feel like the NBA is that, hey, you got to have those two stars or three stars if you can feels like you want balance. Oklahoma City, balance and depth. Your thoughts on Miami, how much they improved?
12: They got different. And when you've been setting up to have a star and you get your star, that enables you to do the things that you're good at. The one thing, Dan, that the Heat are great at is finding high-value, low-cost players. The Duncan Robinsons, the Gabe Vincents, the Max Struces, guys that you surround your superstar with that don't necessarily cost a lot of money. They don't have the resources. Like, they're going to lose Norman Powell in free agency by and large. They still have Andrew Wiggins. They're going to be really, really good defensively. But, Dan, you didn't make this move, I don't think, for this season. In the NBA, what we've seen is you don't add superstar and get a championship. The last time that truly happened was the Celtics of 2007, 2008, when you added Kevin Garnett and Ray Allen to Paul Pierce. Every other iteration since then, by and large, is it takes time. It takes a year to figure stuff out. And I think for them, you get the superstar, you figure out your books, and then you figure out how do we get the shooting around Giannis and Bam Adebayo so where you don't overtax those guys. But defensively, they're going to be hell on earth.
2: He's Vincent Goodwill, ESPN NBA senior writer, part of ESPN's draft coverage on social media platforms tonight. I couldn't help but think, as soon as the trade was announced, I actually thought about the New York Knicks if they hadn't won the title. If they hadn't won the title, how involved would they have been for Giannis?
12: That's a great question. You wonder if getting to the finals would have been enough. Or if they would have said, you know what, guys, we got to completely change up everything. Because it's not like adding Giannis is a small piece. But I think given how they played through the Eastern Conference playoffs, discovering a lot of things, like they got incrementally better. I think what happened, Dan, is we forgot how the regular season looked because of how the playoffs looked. They were so dominant throughout the course of the playoffs that we forgot that they had a very uneven regular season up until the last sort of 3 to 4 weeks where they started to put stuff together. But when you bring in a piece like Giannis, that changes the math, that changes the chemistry, that changes everything. And they've been really deliberate and delicate about adding pieces year after year. I'm not so sure that they would have gone Giannis hunting unless they completely fell flat on their face during the playoffs. And they didn't do that. They went to the finals. At the very least, they were going to go to the finals.
2: But at the trade deadline, there were certainly talks that they were interested in Giannis. Maybe it was, you know, reciprocated as well. That people forget, the Knicks weren't a great regular season team when they have 53 wins. So they weren't, you know, OKC here. And I think they were looking at this and saying, you know, is it time to move on from Karl Anthony Towns? And, you know, can we get Giannis? And what Karl Anthony Towns and what to get Giannis here? But, you know, obviously holding off. I still think Milwaukee, and I said last year to start the year, where are you going? You know, when Dame Lillard got hurt, where are you going? And I don't know if teams would have said, oh, you're not approaching this. They're not approaching this from a position of strength. I wanted you to get more for this. And I wonder how could Milwaukee have gotten more than what they did if

0: better, got as much as they could have. And think about this, Dan. This is their number one superstar since Kareem Abdul-Jabbar left them in 1975. You don't trade your franchise guy just because things are a little unhappy. You try to fix that relationship because those guys don't come around too often.
1: Biggest question mark tonight leading into the draft is,
0: who's going number one? Like, Dan, is it A.J. Davante? Is it Darren Peterson? I talked to dozens of executives and scouts over the past 90 days and then narrowing it down over the past, let's say, 90 hours while I was sitting on a Newark runway for 2 hours yesterday. Nothing else to do but talk to scouts and executives. And you know what it was? Dead split. Some people love Darren Peterson. They love his talent. They don't pay attention to the stuff in the college season. They say there's a lot of discord between him and Kansas and Bill Self. And they say, go look at his high school film. Go look at the player that he is and all that stuff. And then there's the A.J. Davante people who are saying, this guy's a pro. He has a motor that you cannot teach. He's like a Tracy McGrady type of ball player. And he's lower maintenance. And then there's the people who say, Caleb Wilson from North Carolina could wind up being Kevin Garnett in the future. Like, this could very well be a generational draft, but there is no clear cut number one. I asked executives last night, Dan, too, and you'll love this. If Cooper Flagg was in this draft, who would go number one? And they all say a Cooper Flagg, baby.
1: Yeah. Dusty May, no longer at Michigan, going to the Dallas Mavericks. I wouldn't be surprised if we'll see more college coaches. It's more work to do this in college than it is the NBA, and I never thought that I would say that. Your thoughts on Dusty leaving Michigan?
0: Well, I'm a child of the Fab Five, so I'm not particularly happy about such developments, Dan. But when you look at the fact that he didn't sign his contract extension, that Michigan also lost Jim Harbaugh in the wake of winning a national title, there's something in the brew up there at Michigan that they need to straighten out as far as nailing down their coaches. Granted, Harbaugh was a little bit different as far as with the NCAA and the show calls and everything else. But with Dusty May in the college basketball landscape as a whole, it's contracts, it's parents, it's classes. Like, it's the mixture of all the bad things that you don't want to deal with in the pros. Plus, you're dealing with 18-year-olds who are completely unreliable. And we just seem to forget that even though we put $5 million in hands, they're still 18 years old and you got to make sure and check where they are 15 hours of the day. That seems like a job for a babysitter. And if you're making as much money as me, how am I babysitting you? Are you babysitting me?
1: I felt bad for you, but I wanted to give you provide the context when you mentioned the Knicks got a participation trophy by winning. We've had 8 different champions here in the last 8 years. So you got roughed up on social media. So I'll let you put it in context here, Vincent.
0: Dan, I never said the Knicks got a participation trophy. That is where the context is all screwed up. The topic we were talking about on Get Up, for those who are unaware, was dynasties versus parity. And my point was, in the NBA's greatest era, there's always the team that you have to chase. There's the Celtics, there's the Lakers, there's the Bulls, there, whoever it is, that's the big dog. And they were saying, this is great. This is parity. Everybody has a chance. And I'm like the 70s, when the 70s decade was so great that the NBA wound up on tape delay in 1980, up until the Lakers dynasty and the Celtics dynasty popped up. So the quip was just a sarcastic comment of, oh, everybody gets a trophy. You get a trophy. You get a trophy. I thought it was just something funny. I didn't think people would take it so damn literally. But sarcasm goes over people's heads, Dan. Literacy is at an all-time low.
1: I got the commissioner on later. Anything I can ask him on your behalf?
0: On my behalf?
1: Yeah.
0: I'll text you that one, Dan. Oh. Not suitable for airwaves today.
1: Oh, okay. The context, the clip was participation trophy. Who doesn't like you, man? Come on.
0: Knicks fans think I am some Pistons fan because all the media are Knicks fans and they think the journalists have forgotten how to be journalists. I don't root for anybody. I don't give a damn who wins, Dan. My check still clears every week.
1: All right. Well, have fun tonight. Thank you, Vincent.
0: Appreciate you, Dan.
1: That's Vincent Goodwill Jr. III, ESPN NBA senior writer, the ESPN Digital NBA pregame show on site at the draft. And you'll find it on ESPN social platforms and the ESPN app. That always amazes me that somebody takes the time out of their day that they're so upset that you will issue a death threat, like something that could put you in prison because somebody said something that you don't like. Wow. I realize now I'm not on social media, but I see clips from social media and I'm thinking, boy, this isn't going over well. And knowing Vincent, I don't think he was saying that these teams who win titles, everybody gets a title now in the NBA because there are no dominating teams. Yes, Paul.
2: That's exactly what happened to Vinny Goodwill here. What he said didn't match the social media post. The social media post, if you read it without watching the clip, you're like, oh, he said that about the Knicks. And then you watch it, which most people don't. It happens to us once a month.
1: Oh, yeah.
2: We'll post something and we'll try to give it the best context we can. And if people don't listen to what's being said, they make their decision.
1: And you guys are good at hiding that from me because I remember saying to McLovin, I said, you're getting roughed on social media. And McLovin goes, well, there are a lot of people who don't like you. And I go, what? What? Probably not. You know? All right, let me take a break. We'll get to your phone calls coming up. Wyndham Clark, the freshly minted U.S. Open champ. Adam Silver later. Up next, our play of the day. Here we go. Got another scam going on. 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
0: 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What if I stop? A British medical journal says you'll gain the weight back 4 times faster. So what now? There is an answer. Alex Goen patented hypnosis. In fact, a JAMA study says adding behavior therapy to GLP-1s produced 3 times the results. Hypnosis is behavior therapy, concentrated. And Alex Goen hypnosis is the only U.S. patented hypnosis proven useful by the U.S. Patent Office. 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
15: 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Let's see. Messi! History in Dallas. 40 years to the day since Diego Maradona scored the hand of God. Lionel Messi scores the goal to make him the World Cup's all-time leading scorer.
16: That's courtesy of World Cup on Fox as Messi, the all-time leading goal scorer with 18. It's not going to last much longer because Mbappe has 16. 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
16: 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Dylan?
10: Yeah, Dan. Do the Heat win a title with Giannis? 90% say no.
18: All right.
10: And after being the subject of trade rumors again, should Jaylen Brown demand out of Boston? Demand. 65% say yes.
18: Well, demand, that's a tough word there. I mean, I don't want it to be suggest, but, you know, that, hey, I'm going to suggest a trade or I'm going to demand a trade. Is there a word in between there? Because if I'm Jaylen Brown, after a while, you're like, wait a minute, I can't keep going through this every year. Yes, Todd.
19: You can encourage the front office to trade. I think that's a little stronger than the first one, but not as strong as demand, get me out of here.
18: Yeah, Paul.
20: What if Jaylen Brown went the other way and demanded he sign his contract extension in July? I think he's eligible to add 2 years to his deal. He's got 3 years remaining. He could add 2 years at $71 million per.
18: Wow. Yeah, but say, hey, here's what we'll do. Quid pro quo. You can get rid of me, but I want you to sign me to that extension where I make $70 million a year. And do a sign and trade. How about that? Then everybody wins, and then I get to go and have my own team. Matches today, World Cup, Portugal, Uzbekistan, England, Ghana, Panama, Croatia, Colombia, and Congo, DR. Julius Randle got traded to the Brooklyn Nets last night. And I was like, wait a minute, what happened here? Julius Randle, when he was with the Knicks, I think he had a season where he averaged 25 or 26 a game and like 8 rebounds. He started out with the Lakers. He's been in New Orleans. He got bounced around Minnesota. Now he goes, and he was with the Knicks. So you're coming back to New York, but you're going to Brooklyn. You're going to Brooklyn. I wonder if Minnesota's going to make some other moves. I saw something where Rudy Gobert might have been on the move, or there was talk about that. Feels like, I don't know, they're trying to figure things out there of how they're going to compete with San Antonio and OKC in the West. But, you know, that still feels like that franchise is kind of in a state of flux. I think Naz Reid is going to be the starter for Minnesota, who I love. I think he's second best player on the team. Yes, Marv.
21: Yeah, I feel bad for Julius Randle because him and Thibodeau, they kind of started that resurgence of the Knicks becoming a contender. And then once you traded Randle for Cat and you got rid of Tibbs, they ended up winning a title. It's very like a Tony Dungy-esque situation where they build this team up and you just couldn't get over the hump. So I felt bad because Julius Randle, I think he was second team All-NBA one season with the Knicks.
18: Yeah, Paul.
20: Julius Randle with the Knicks was a 3-time All-Star. Second-time NBA All-Star, yeah, 3 times. Second-team All-NBA once. He averaged 25, 10, and 5 1 year.
18: Dang. Yeah, but all stats aren't created equal because right. I can look at Trey Young has got some incredible numbers in Atlanta, but he's now in Washington. So he was averaging like 28 and 10 or something, and now he's a wizard. Yes, Paul?
20: He once averaged 30 and 10 in a season. His second year in a league in Atlanta, his last year, he averaged 25 and 12.
18: Yeah, jeez. Yes, Marv.
21: But he still got to the conference finals, whereas Joel Embiid did not.
18: Wow. That's true.
21: Sorry, Joel. Yeah.
18: Against Joel Embiid in Philadelphia at the conference finals. All right. Wyndham Clark will join us coming up next hour. A couple of phone calls. Chris in Syracuse. Good morning, Chris. What do you have for me?
22: Hey, thanks. Yeah, a couple things on the trade. I know Milwaukee ownership was worried they'd have a hard time keeping Jaylen Brown after this year, but it would have been nice to get a star for a star. And this is ownership that took a chance on signing Deshaun Watson to that ridiculous contract. And as the Heat are constructed right now, I don't think they scare anyone in the East, but via free agency and tonight's draft, if they can surround Giannis and Bam with some shooters, they may be a force. And Dan, I wonder, if the move by the Heat opens up the possibility of LeBron taking his talents back to South Beach.
18: I don't see that. I don't see that. I think if he's retracing his steps, I could see Cleveland to bookend his career. I know that there's still, and once again, it's hard to separate fact from fiction or fact from rumor because Golden State, you know, can Steph Curry encourage LeBron to go to Golden State? Yeah, Dylan.
10: Have you been following along with the Cavs championship reunion trip at all? Yeah. Have you seen that? That's looks like a good time. Kyrie, not in attendance.
18: He ghosted. Yes, he ghosted.
10: But seeing LeBron, how in awe of J.R. Smith's golf swing LeBron is, has been pretty entertaining.
18: Yeah, J.R. is more like LeBron the basketball player with his golf swing.
10: Yeah.
18: And LeBron's still figuring out golf, but J.R.'s good. And played college golf. Yeah, Paul.
20: With the lack of rules these days with the NCAA, I'd like to see LeBron do a year or two of college. Make it completely full circle.
18: That would be nice.
20: Be fun.
18: Yeah.
20: Buckeyes?
18: LeBron to USC?
20: Yeah.
18: Yes, Marvin.
21: With Giannis, the most important thing for me is, are the Heat going to sign his brothers?
18: Well, I think Thanis, is that his name?
10: Thanasis?
18: Yeah, Thanasis, he is a free agent. I'm guessing that he'll be heading to Miami. I don't know about his other brother.
21: He's taking his talents to South Beach?
18: I don't know. Package deal, you get all the brothers. Yes, Dylan.
10: Yeah, does the team even pay him, or does Giannis say, if you just put him on the team, I'll pay for him?
18: Lucas in Texas. Hi, Luke. What do you have for me today?
1: Hey, Dan. Good morning.
18: Good morning.
1: I've got an NBA question for you, but first, for all the future planners out there or people that like to have their dates locked down, I've got to shout out the planning team at the U.S. Open. If you go to their website, did you know that their next 25 years worth of locations have already been set? So great forward planning by the U.S. Open. I thought that was pretty fun to see on their website. My NBA question for you, and really this is, I mean, maybe you could pass it on to some too soon. There are two streaks going on in the NBA currently, both of which are 8 years. No American winning the MVP award, and then no consecutive NBA championships. Which of those streaks do you think is better for the NBA? Which one, you know, would Adam Silver or someone say, like, this is a good thing, let's keep that going for the health of the game, for the health of the league, for the health of basketball overall?
18: Oh, I think it's a great point. I think he likes that you have different cities winning, sharing in a championship. He certainly loves New York winning a championship. As far as the MVPs born outside the United States, I think it shows that the dream team worked, but I think he would probably like maybe a homegrown MVP. Maybe. I don't know. Maybe I can ask him that. He'll join us in an hour from now. Who's in the confessional? Dylan?
10: I believe so.
18: All right. Don't be ashamed. 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
27: 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The bat phone, the red phone, the commissioner phone is ringing. 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
2: Hour 2 on this Tuesday, Dan and the Danettes, Dan Patrick Show. Wyndham Clark, freshly minted U.S. Open champ, joins us in 20 minutes from now. The commissioner of the NBA in an hour from now, with the draft coming up tonight, and still a lot of speculation, who is going to be the number one player to be selected. You know, DraftKings sent me over the list of picks, the number one pick. A.J. DeBanza is the favorite. Then it's Darren Peterson. Then it's Cameron Boozer, Caleb Wilson, Keaton Wagler, and so it goes on. They're all freshmen for the most part, but A.J. DeBanza is expected to go to the Wizards, who have the number one overall pick, even though Darren Peterson of Kansas worked out for the Wizards and didn't work out for anybody else. I think basically saying, I should be the number one pick for this team, but also you can share the results. I guess his workout was pretty incredible. I did text. I had a correspondence last night with a former coach, and I said, would Darren Peterson make you nervous? And he said, yes. And I said, any follow-up? And he goes, no. And I go, all right. Well, I'll use the yes with his former coach. Stat of the day brought to you by Panini America, the official trading cards of the Dan Patrick Show. Good morning if you're watching on Peacock. And if not, listening on our radio affiliates around the country, over 400 affiliates, iHeartRadio, Fox Sports Radio. You have Messi, Mbappe, and Haaland each scoring 2 goals as their teams win. You have Portugal, Uzbekistan, England, Ghana, Panama, Croatia, Colombia, Congo, DR. That'll be coming up. All right, Dylan, update the poll results from hour one, and what do we go with in hour two?
3: Yeah, Dan, did the Heat win a title with Giannis? 89.4% say no.
2: Okay.
3: And after being the subject of trade rumors once again, should Jaylen Brown demand out of Boston? 65% say yes.
2: And yeah, go ahead.
3: We got early hour two poll results. Ooh, okay. Would you rather live in Miami or Milwaukee? You want to take a guess?
2: I have no idea.
3: 77% say Miami.
2: Okay. All right. Miami's a nice place to visit. Got friends there, but I need the seasons. Yeah. I'm not afraid of the cold. Yes. Yes, Dylan.
3: Yeah. I think emphasis on visit. There's a lot of places like that that are fantastic, but you're like, would I live in Las Vegas? Would I live in Miami?
2: Yeah. Yeah. Yeah. I'm not a one season guy. Can't do it. Grew up in the Midwest, and you just kind of, you know, you love the fall, you love the spring, summer's great, winter you deal with. Yeah, Paul?
4: You do take it one season at a time, though, right, Dan?
2: I do.
4: Yeah.
2: I do. I try not to take it two seasons at a time. Dusty May going to Dallas. Now, I'm looking back on coaches. Now, I think there are going to be more college coaches who follow this blueprint. Go to college. Try to build a name for yourself. And Dusty May has done that at every stop. You win the national championship. That helps if you're going to leave. But I think these coaches now realize it is tougher to coach in college with everything you must deal with than it is the NBA. And I think that, you know, Danny Hurley flirted with this, going to the Lakers. I think John Shire will eventually coach in the NBA. But I think you're looking at coaches now who say there's transfer, there's NIL, there's collectives, player empowerment coaches, maybe not getting total autonomy. Although you can make a name for yourself in college as a coach because we focus on college basketball and we focus on the coaches. We go, oh man, Rick Pitino's done it again. John Calipari, Tom Izzo. You would lead with the coach. The coach has more of an impact, it feels like, or we give them more credit for what they do over a span of 30-some games. Now in the NBA, you got 82 games, and that just gets you to the postseason. John Beilein, did not do a good job with his beeline to the Cleveland Cavaliers. You see what I did with that, Todd?
5: Very nice. Very nice.
2: Thank you, Todd. Billy Donovan, he had a little bit above 500 record in the NBA. Brad Stevens, Fred Hoiberg had a losing record. Reggie Theus losing record. Mike Montgomery losing record. John Calipari losing record. Rick Pitino losing record. Lon Kruger losing record. These are the coaches who went from college to the NBA in the last 30 years. Now, Brad Stevens did a really good job. And then decided to go into the front office. Billy Donovan, leaving Florida, did a pretty good job. But other than that, people will be surprised that Rick Pitino was 192 and 220 in the NBA. Calipari, 72 and 112 with the Nets. But it's different now. This is a different college atmosphere and certainly different in the NBA. Giannis going to Miami. We've spoke about, we talked a lot about it in the first hour and spoke about Pat Riley landing, Alonzo Mourning, Shaq, LeBron, Bosch, Jimmy Butler. He wanted Giannis. He's wanted Giannis for at least 5 years. The Boston Celtics, you know, that's one of those where you go, okay, we'll trade Jaylen Brown to the Bucks. We don't want to, but if we have to, then we better get the deal done. Because if we don't get the deal done, then all of a sudden Jaylen Brown's going, no. We're not, we can't do this every year. I gave you a year that we made the playoffs and people didn't think that we were going to make the playoffs. I carried the team. And I think this is where, when you have that big swing, when you don't trade the player, then you kind of, like, how's that going to be the first time Brad Stevens sees Jaylen Brown? Hey, how was the summer, Jaylen? Great, other than the I'm going to Milwaukee situation. And maybe Jaylen Brown is on the move. Maybe there's a deal coming up tonight. I thought Portland was going to be involved in something with Giannis. I think most of the insiders, if they were honest, would say they thought that Boston giving up Jaylen Brown, so you kind of switch superstars there. But Giannis going to the Miami Heat with Bam Adebayo and some players to be named later. Yeah, Paul?
4: It's almost like there's no nice way to talk to Jaylen Brown going forward. Because let's say, you know, he's a businessman, Jaylen Brown. He's running a business and he is the business. But if management said to him, you know, we're always trying to upgrade our roster. So, okay, so that person's an upgrade over me, the 2 years older guy, with same stats. Yeah. It's an insult no matter where you go.
2: Yeah, I don't think you can just say it's business. I mean, yes, it's business to a certain degree, but it's still personal to that person. It's like when I left ESPN, it was business for them. It was personal for me. And I held a grudge for 10 years, you know, the way, you know, some of the things that happened. So you can say, well, it's just business. I mean, that's what my wife said. I mean, no, this hurts. It's personal. But I'm sure Jaylen Brown can go, it is business. I'm getting paid a lot of money, but it's still kind of a slap in the face. I would think that's how he views it. Yes, Dylan.
3: I mean, you see that in movies all the time. They'll be like, it's nothing personal. It's just business. And then shoot a guy. I'm like, that feels pretty personal.
2: I don't think that was going to happen.
3: No?
2: No, I don't think so. Yes. Yes, Paul.
4: And you left ESPN by choice. You were not traded for an anchor to be named later.
2: No, like no. They couldn't find equal value. They realized that. It was going to be kind of like a Mikal Bridges. There were going to be five future SportsCenter anchors traded for me. I think that's what it was. Trae Young, 4 years, $212 million with the Wizards. Here are the NBA guards making 53-plus per season. Luka, Cade Cunningham, Steph Curry, Devin Booker, De'Aaron Fox, SGA, and Trae Young. Will Jalen Brunson's small guard success change anything for anybody with tonight's draft? Now, Darius Acuff Jr. III at Arkansas, I love that kid. But I saw this. Well, listed at 6'3", but 6'2", in his socks. And I go, wait, who plays in their socks? I mean, how stupid is that? How tall is he when he has shoes on? And it's like, oh, 6'3". Okay. But there's height concerns with him. But I mean, he led the SEC in scoring and assists, and that doesn't happen very often. Yeah, Paulie.
4: Darius Acuff measured 6'2", even barefoot, Dan. And I checked last year; he did play with shoes.
2: He did play with shoes.
4: Yeah, home and away. Just to confirm, he's 186 pounds, a bit slight, but his wingspan, which I know you love, 6'7".
2: Yeah, yeah. He's a good player. I mean, he's tough. Like that. You know, there's certain guys where you go, he plays at a different level. He has a different attitude. Dabonsa has that as well. He looks like he loves to play basketball. Peterson, I guess I'm a little nervous. But I mean, high school wise, you want to see a highlight tape and you're like, wow, that guy, that Zion Williamson, like, but you know, they all have questions about them. Question is, can you get over what that question or questions are? Yes, Marvin?
5: Do you think this draft is also good for American basketball overall? Because we've been talking about the international players winning 8 straight MVP awards and how American basketball is kind of going by the wayside. There's no real international prospects, at least in the lottery.
2: Yeah, but we've found that those guys who are foreign-born that win MVP aren't in the top 10. Like nobody, except for Luka, you know, Giannis wasn't, Joker wasn't, SGA wasn't.
4: USA. At the draft tonight?
5: Man, I think the international thing's a little bit overblown, but.
2: Will we have an MVP out of the top 10 picks this year's draft? Will there be an MVP inside the top 10? Or outside the top 10. I could see, well, first glance, I'd say no. But, like Cameron Boozer was a really good college player. He's not the second coming of Tim Duncan. And maybe he's like his dad. Maybe he's a really good player, safe pick. Peterson has upside. Dabonsa has upside. Keaton Wagler came out of nowhere. Because I remember in college or in high school, he's a 3-star. And all of a sudden, I think you could see confidence with him playing at Illinois. And like all these guys put up 40 in a game, I think. Coach Calipari was talking about that the other day. Like these guys, they can score. You know, they're on another level. But draft coming up tonight, we'll talk to the commissioner. David in Ohio. Hi, David. What do you have for me?
6: Hey, what's going on? Good morning, Dan. Messi just led Argentina to a win over Austria at Jerry's World and broke the World Cup goal record in the building. With that win, Messi now has as many World Cup wins at AT&T Stadium as Dak Prescott has playoff wins there. The difference, Messi needed one appearance. Dak had a decade-long lead. Thank you.
2: All right, David. David never stops. Never stops coming after the Cowboys.
5: Good bet.
2: Brian in Oklahoma. Hey, Brian, congratulations on the Sooners winning the College Baseball World Series.
7: DP, good morning. Yes, sir. After being seeded 11th in the SEC baseball tournament, the University of Oklahoma Sooners won the College World Series last night, defeating North Carolina 12-2. The last time OU won the College World Series was 1994. The Knicks were in the finals, and the World Cup was in the United States of America.
2: Yeah, look at that, Bri. I like that. How about that?

0: Stat of the day. Stat of the day brought to you by Panini America, the official trading cards of the Dan Patrick Show. So the last time Oklahoma won the College World Series, 1994, when the Knicks were in the finals, correct? And the World Cup was here. Is that right? Okay. All right. Todd loves those kind of things. You love those kind of stats.
1: I'm all about the numerology.
0: Yes, I know you are.
1: It's fun.
0: How about we take a break? The freshly minted U.S. Open champ, Wyndham Clark, will join us coming up next. 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
11: PGA Tour has just dropped a story about competitive structure here before we get to Wyndham Clark. Polly, I didn't have time to read over everything, but I did see the word relegation in there, and Tiger Woods co-signed this. So yeah, what do we have?
12: This was announced by the PGA Tour just an hour ago. There will be a new model, including two separate series of tournaments starting in 2028, the PGA Tour Championship Series and the PGA Tour Challenger Series. That will run concurrently during the season. And most of the star players, Wyndham Clark and all the other star players, will, of course, be on the championship series. Then the Challenger Series is like the way you work your way up to that series. So almost like European promotion and relegation.
11: Well, let's bring in Wyndham Clark, the 2026 U.S. Open champ. First of all, congratulations. Are you aware of this new competitive structure there on the tour? And if so, what do you think?
13: Yeah, I found out this morning. I've been, you know, we have a few player advisory guys, and I've been, you know, picking their brains, and I kind of knew something like this was coming through the pipeline. But yeah, I mean, a lot of us kind of found out today, just like you guys.
11: And are you okay with the word relegation in there?
13: Yeah, I think it's great. I love what the PGA Tour and Brian Rolapp are doing, and I think it's going to be the best thing for golf. I think it'll be easier for people to understand, you know, what's going on, what guys are playing for, et cetera.
11: All right. How much is mental? How much is physical at Shinnecock?
13: I mean, gosh, I want to say it's like 80% mental, to be honest. Like, you know, it's so hard to play at that golf course, and it just requires so much mental fortitude. You can hit a great shot, and your job's still not done. The greens are so challenging. You can hit a poor shot and get bad breaks, and the wind gusts your ball, etc. So yeah, it's definitely mental.
11: Yeah, and is that the kind of course, if somebody said, hey, do you want to go play Shinnecock, let's say like next year, would you go? Yeah,
13: I think I would say it just like that. Yeah. I mean, it's you want to play it because it's a top course in the country, in the world. But you know you're going to get your brains beat in. So it's a love hate. You love the course, you love the tradition. It's amazing, but it just is tough, man. I would definitely, you know, I'm not going to say no, that's for sure. But it might not be the most enjoyable round. I'm probably going to, you know, you might shoot over par and you say, okay, that was a good round.
11: How much is luck and how much is skill? Like, you have to have bounces that go your way, but they're obviously you have the skill, so I don't want to demean anything, but how much luck went into winning the U.S. Open?
13: I think anytime someone wins, you have luck on your side. It's amazing when I've played with guys that have won, you know, it just seems like things go their way. A bounce is, you know, kicks right instead of left, and it's the correct bounce. They might hit it in the rough, and they have a good lie versus someone else that has a bad lie. The ball lips in rather than lips out. So there's definitely some luck that is involved. And, you know, I had some things definitely go my way. So, yeah, there's luck for sure.
11: And I know it sounded weird when I said this yesterday on my show. I didn't think you played great. I think you were scrambled so well that, you know, that kind of cleans up the mess. Like, it was meant as a compliment that that wasn't the best, like LACC, different than this. This was survival. And you're just like, whatever it takes to get that ball in the hole. And it just felt like, you know, your scrambling was unbelievable.
13: Yeah, I mean, honestly, I kind of played like crap Saturday, Sunday. I was hitting it all over the place. I didn't have much control. I didn't hit many greens. I was spraying the driver. But yeah, I mean, the one great thing is I was mentally really tough and my short game kept me in it. So yeah, I mean, it's amazing to be able to not have my A game, if you will, and still be able to pull through and win such a big championship.
11: You got the U.S. Open trophy behind you. Where's the other U.S. Open trophy?
13: Well, there's only one. There's only one. It's the same one.
11: They don't give you your own smaller one?
13: Yeah. Replica. It's like 90%. Okay. That's at home. Yeah.
11: Okay. But that one you get to carry around for a year?
13: Yeah, for a year. So it'll be on a nice, fun journey of going back home to Colorado, Arizona, wherever we decide to go.
11: Now, do you just get a seat for it on the plane, strap it in? You're not going to put it overhead bin.
13: Yeah, you just put it overhead. You stuff some stuff in there. No, I'm just kidding. Yeah, it'll be in a nice case that protects the thing Maybe go through the plane or something. I don't know. You keep it safe.
11: How did you use the crowd to your advantage over the weekend?
13: Well, a lot of times, you know, they're rooting for you and you build off the momentum. This time there wasn't much momentum, but it definitely, it made me, kind of gear down and use the negative things that people are saying to fuel the fire that's, you know, within inside me. And that's kind of exactly what happened. Anytime I heard something negative, I replaced it with something positive. And I just loved when I made a putt or hit a good shot. And I could see, you know, I look around and see people kind of like, ah, damn it. He keeps hitting good shots or keeps pulling it off. And I love that. It kind of gave me a little internal smile and kind of the confidence, cockiness that helped me get the W.
11: But when did you realize maybe they weren't rooting for you? They're actually rooting against you.
13: I mean, I knew on Saturday. I mean, I'd miss a putt and people'd start cheering. And then Sunday was honestly wild. You know, I missed the putt on the first hole for birdie and people cheered. I hit it over the green on two. People cheered. On the fourth hole, I hit a horrendous shot right and people were cheering and saying, don't choke, etc. And so I was like, whoa, this is a hostile environment. So the nice thing is it happened early. So I was able, and I kind of prepared myself for it. So it wasn't like a complete shock, but I was surprised that it was hostile.
11: Yeah, but I got to commend you, man. Because when I'm listening, I'm watching, but I'm hearing, I go, man, they're booing him. Like, they're cheering when it went in the bunker. And I'm like, they must really want Scheffler to complete the career Grand Slam and win it on his birthday. Like, that's the only thing I thought of. I don't know what you thought.
13: Yeah, I mean, hey, I understand it. I've done some things that maybe turn the fans against me. Scotty has a chance to do something only a few guys have done. It's his birthday. He's number one player in the world. You know, I somewhat understand. But, you know, one of the things is I was hoping that if I did it with class and poise and kindness and love that I would win them over. And I don't know if I have, but at least I tried my hardest to do that. And but yeah, I mean, it's fun. I played other sports, you know, I played basketball and hockey and so many things growing up. And I love those environments. I loved going into an away gym and, you know, going in there and making shots or free throws and everyone kind of getting quiet. And there's nothing like that winning on the road.
11: Well, a free throw is kind of like a putt.
13: Yeah, 100%. 100%. When they're yelling and saying all kinds of things and you make both of them, you just, it's amazing what it does to your confidence inside.
11: I think it backfired, Wyndham. I really do, because I think you gained the respect of everybody in that gallery, because it's like, damn, we gave him everything we're all about in New York, and you kept your head down. You didn't gesture anything. Anything make you laugh, like truly make you laugh that they yelled at you?
13: I wouldn't necessarily say that. It was more when someone was cheering for me, we'd laugh and I go, oh, I got one fan over there. You know, that was more what we'd laugh about. But no, the other things they didn't really make me laugh. But so
11: how much do you lean? It felt like you were leaning on your caddy quite a bit. But I don't know how what happens where you go, I got this, or come on in, I need some help.
13: Yeah, I mean, it's a caddy in those moments is more about, not as much about the club selection and the, you know, the numbers and all that stuff. It's more about managing the emotions, kind of having the objective look at things, going, hey, we're in a good spot. It's okay. Let's chip out to here, or let's do this, or hey, we still have the lead. You know, he kept saying, if we knew coming in the week that we'd have a lead going into Sunday or the back nine, we would have taken it. Regardless if I had a 6-shot lead and it dwindled to one, hey, we still have a lead. And so he kept reminding me of those things. And he says, we're right where we want to be. We're right where we want to be. So I definitely applaud him for all the great stuff he did and helped me pull through.

0: sometimes it's better to see them after you've done something, instead of sometimes, you know, parents in the crowd can make you nervous as they're watching you.
1: Yeah, 100%. 100%. You know, it's nice that he was able to be there, but it was also good for me that I didn't know he was there, if that makes sense. Just because, you know, I wanted to be focused on what I was doing. And, you know, you never want to let your dad or mom or anyone down. So not knowing that they're there kind of helps you mentally.
0: Congratulations again. I mean, that's a challenge. That course is, it's like Pinehurst number two. I don't enjoy them, but they are two of the greatest golf courses in the world, but it just feels like you've been in battle the whole time. So you survived and you have the hardware to show it.
1: Yeah, thank you very much. I appreciate it.
0: Good luck, Wyndham. Thank you. Wyndham Clark, U.S. Open champ. And, you know, I didn't know if he was going to take it the wrong way when I said, you know, I didn't think he played well. And all of a sudden, yeah, I played like crap. Because you see where he's chipping from, putting from, and the scrambling was unbelievable. I mean, that's just a survival of the fittest there. And he was able to do that. And you do that in front of that crowd. Because normally the gallery is, they want to see great shots. And I said they should have been celebrating how great he played at a different level than everybody else. And then all of a sudden I thought, he's probably using the crowd heckling him to his advantage. Like it backfired on the crowd because they wanted Scotty to win. Or I thought at first maybe they wanted a more competitive U.S. Open, that he was running away with it. Then all of a sudden Sam Burns got in the picture. Scotty was sort of on the periphery and Clark hit the shots that Chap to hit to win a U.S. Open. Yeah, Paul.
2: Like you said, it's like the crowd wanted him to be the bad guy and heckled him, and it backfired. Now people kind of like, wow, this guy made it through that. And maybe if you didn't know about Wyndham Clark before this weekend, you think differently of him.
0: Yeah, I hope they do. I hope that he gained the respect. Maybe he doesn't care about getting their respect, but they should respect what they saw. Yeah, Dylan.
3: Yeah, not only did he win, but he's now tied for the lowest score in a major at Shinnecock with, I think Retief Goosen was 4 under.
0: Yeah. And we were wondering, would somebody finish under par? And you had a couple of players who did. Jacob in Oklahoma. Hi, Jake. What do you have for me today?
4: Hey, Dan, not to left turn it back to the World Cup. I did not call in about OU's championship. I actually just found that out from the previous caller. watching Mbappe yesterday, I'm a casual sports fan, but he's just different. He's just super quick, super electric, which led me to a poll question suggestion. If not for Team USA, who are you rooting for in the World Cup? Thank you, Dan.
0: All right. Thank you, Jacob. Yeah, Mbappe and Haaland, they're built different. Like those guys, they look like they could play football. You know, you still look at Messi, and even scoring a couple of goals, he's just always around. And that's what I don't understand. I would just have somebody face guard him. I would never let him out of my sight.
2: Box and one?
0: Now, I'm sure that they try to do. Yes, yeah. I would do a box and one. I would just say, dude, I'm with you the whole time. Because at his age, there have to be players who are more physical. They're quicker. They're faster. They're not going to be smarter. But I am not letting him, I just can't let him have the ball. Yeah, Paulie.
2: It's got to be so frustrating as defenders because he's standing there almost motionless or strolling around, and then he hits the gas for like 3 seconds and it's over.
0: It's angles. It is knowing that ball is going there, it's going to end up here, and I can be here if there's a ricochet. Yeah, Marvin.
5: Sometimes kind of like the Steph Curry effect. Wait, how is he open? That's exactly how it sounds.
0: Yeah. Travis in Iowa. Hi, Travis. What do you have for me today?
6: Hello, VP.
0: Hey.
6: Hey, as far as the second hour poll question goes, give me Miami every day. I've lived in Iowa my entire life, and I'm sick of the cold. wouldn't be my first choice in Florida, but I am going to get a little mean-spirited here. I just want to give you your roses for your handling in the back row. Since Dylan has joined, it's like Todd 2.0 back there. And with Seton sitting back there, I could never say it, but now that he's not, it's time to bring it back. Suck it back row.
0: All right. Wow.
3: Wow.
0: How do you feel, Dylan?
3: I don't know. Some random guy in Iowa.

0: calling me out, whatever.
1: Probably going to say he doesn't like the Grateful Dead either.
0: He's probably going to say REM's better.
1: Oh, I said that this morning.
0: That's just bananas.
1: I know. I was listening to music last night, and all of a sudden, REM came on. I go, you know, that's another band better than Grateful Dead. Dylan goes, who would have thought Grateful Dead and Aerosmith fans would have been going back and forth on social media yesterday after the show?
0: Yeah, there's a little vitriol going. Now the REM versus the Dead fans going on.
1: Yeah, REM better than
0: REM is not even on anyone's radar.
1: Chris in Michigan joins us. Hi, Chris. What do you have for me today?
2: Hi, Dan. My question is, with Dusty now with the Dallas Mavericks, they hold the 9th pick in the NBA draft, also the 30th. And in one mock draft, they have Mara 11th, Yaxel 12th, and Johnson 13th. Wondering if he's going to favor one of his players.
1: Yeah, I thought about that. Sure. As long as he thinks that guy's going to be able to help him in his job. What would it say if you bypass... Like, that's why I always wondered about that with Tom Brady. Tom Brady, friends with Dion, helped mentor Shador Sanders. And then all of a sudden, the Raiders had a chance the previous year. Well, everybody had a chance to draft Shador Sanders. And the Raiders, with Tom Brady leading the charge, did not draft Shador Sanders. That told me an awful lot about that situation. Hey, he's your son. We're friends. I'll mentor him. What about drafting him? No, we're good. Yes, Marvin.
3: I remember maybe about 20 years ago when Norm Chow was the offensive coordinator of the Titans, and they were like, oh, man, Matt Leinart? Nope. Vince Young. Like, ooh, that's not good.
1: That one was tough, especially with Vince winning the national championship. Yow. Chow, I mean. Nice. But, you know, he was a two-time All-Pro. He was a better pro than Matt was, right?
3: Pro bowler. I don't say All-Pro.
1: Yeah, pro bowler. Yeah, Paul.
4: Are we doing better career, Matt Leinart, Vince Young? Because this is gold. Sign me up. I need an hour to prepare.
1: How about we take a break here? Take a break. The commissioner of the NBA will join us top of the hour. We're back after this. 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
12: In East

0: Just saw this news. Matt Miller, our good buddy from ESPN, a football expert, he was involved in a serious car accident in Missouri. And grateful to the exceptional care that I've received from the first responders, nurses, medical staff, doctors, I'm incredibly fortunate to be writing this. I look forward to continuing my recovery, getting back to ESPN to talk football, including what should be an exciting NFL draft class. So, Matt, from all of us here, we wish you a speedy recovery, and we look forward to having you back on the show soon. Paul wants to play the A.J. DeBanza game. I didn't know that there was one, but how about we do it? Could I get some music there, Marvin?
1: Oh, yeah. Any excuse, Dan, to play that.
0: And a little round ball rock. Okay, here we go.
1: It's a simple game, Dan, as we prepare for the NBA draft. Get to know your draftees. I'm going to go around the room. A.J. DeBanza, he's from Boston, Massachusetts, right? What does A.J. stand for? Marvin, you're going to go last because you know a lot about sports.
0: Okay. Todd, AJ stands for?
2: Anthony Jackson DeBanza.
1: Oh, good guess, though.
0: All right. Dylan.
3: Aaron Joshua.
1: Okay.
0: I'm going to go awesome jump shot.
1: Awesome DeBanza. Jump shot DeBanza. You're correct, Dan. That's right.
0: Okay.
1: Now, Marvin, you're going to go last.
4: Adrian Jr.?
1: AJ stands for nothing. It's not initials. It's like OG Ananobi. His name is Anicet DeBanza Jr.
0: The third.
1: So AJ became his nickname. So it's a nickname. It's not initials, AJ DeBanza. Notice no periods after the A nor the J, just like OG Ananobi is not O.G.
0: Okay. What is DeBanza's first name?
1: Anicet.
0: Okay, there is a player, well, this is, give you an idea of, I have no life. I think he played at the University of Houston, and his name was Anicet Lavadrama.
1: I absolutely remember this guy. Anicet Lavadrama, born in Africa, played for Houston Baptist, Dan.
0: Okay, Houston Baptist.
1: Hubap.
0: Okay. All right.
1: But he was a Clipper. For a little while.
0: Of course.
1: Anicet Lavadrama.
0: Love it.
1: That's a great name.
0: Love it.
1: So A.J. DeBanza, the A.J. is not initials. That's how we break it down.
0: Paul in Louisiana. Hi, Paul. What do you have for me today?
5: Hi, Dan. I just wanted to comment on the Oklahoma caller and let him know that Dylan is one of the best additions to the show. And he can suck it.
0: All right. Thank you, Paul.
3: Yeah.
0: Right, there you go, Dylan.
3: Thank you, Paul. There you go. Thank you, Paul.
0: Yeah. He said you were one of the best additions. We've only had you and Marvin.
3: And if you're going recent additions, it's just one.
0: It's just you.
3: I'll still take it.
0: You're one of the top two additions that we've had on this program. We had Seton O'Connor yesterday joining us, breaking down soccer. I think we have to bring back soccer breakdown. How about Friday? We do soccer breakdown in 3, 2, 1. Is that okay, Marvin?
4: I'm in.
0: Thank you. Ryan in Detroit. Hi, Ryan.
6: Yeah, hey, thanks for calling me back again, Dan.
0: Mm-hmm.
6: As I watch soccer every 4 years, and we're watching greatness right in front of us with the best three in the game putting on a show, it reminds me that we all need to be thankful that we're watching greatness in the DP history show.
0: Mm.
6: And just an example of that, last week, I've been listening for 25 years, and you dropped three bombshells on us, Dan, that we've never heard of. You go to Central America to get plasma shots in your shoulder with a friend named Ed. You have a secret apartment in New York City. And you told us you worked decades on second shift so your daughter can live off the grid in Hawaii, Dan. Pretty amazing.
0: Thank you, Ryan. Yeah, always something new after all these years. Don't know if those are framed correctly, but I appreciate that, Ryan. Thank you for listening. Omar in Mexico. Hi, Omar.
7: Hey, Dan. 178, 90 kilos. Hey, Dan, I just want a quick stat of the day. You know that Mexico has been the country with most opening games in World Cups. I think it's 7, starting in 1930, and has never won one of those games until this World Cup.
0: Awesome.

0: brought to you by Panini America, the official trading cards of the Dan Patrick Show. If you would like to get a photo taken with the New York Knicks players at the Fanatics Fest for $935, you can get a picture with Jalen Brunson. Karl Anthony Towns, a bargain at $338. How about Josh Hart? $283. Mikal Bridges, $283 as well. How about Mitchell Robinson? $169. Jose Alvarado, $169. And if you want a bargain, Landry Shamet, $142 for a picture. Yes, Paul.
1: Rarely can you see a person's worth be broken down into numbers this drastically. Imagine you're Landry Shamet. You're all excited to be there, and you see the Brunson table.
0: No, but then you see, wait a minute, Jose Alvarado is 17. He's $27 worth more than I am? Yes, Paul.
1: So when they're deciding on Brunson and they say, you know what, 1,000 is gratuitous. Let's not go with 1,000. Let's go with $935. How is that decided?
0: I don't know. I don't know how much Brunson gets and how much Fanatics Fest will get off the top there as well. Yes, Dylan.
2: Yeah, those seem like very arbitrary numbers. Like Shamet, you can just round up to $150 and call it a day. 142.
0: I think you got to go $899 for Brunson. Yeah, Paul.
1: Can I parlay Shamet and Brunson for $1,000? Can I roll that up?
3: Reasonable.
2: I can't.
0: Who's in the confessional here? Todd, you're in the confessional.
3: Sounds like I am.
0: Yeah. Coming up, we'll talk to the commissioner in about 10 minutes from now. NBA draft coming up tonight. Who will be the number one pick overall? Still in doubt. 2 hours in the books. One more to go on this Tuesday. Dan and the Danettes, Dan Patrick Show. 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
6: 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Alex Goen patented hypnosis. In fact, a JAMA study says adding behavior therapy to GLP-1s produced three times the results. Hypnosis is behavior therapy. Concentrate it. 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
1: Darren Peterson, he's not the favorite to go to the Wizards, but he didn't work out for anybody.
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0: 18 points in the first half. He was 6 of 8, had 3 steals. There was no question who the best player on the floor was.
1: Dan brings you the biggest guests and best interviews in the world of sports.
0: What player that is on his way to 30-plus, maybe 40, in a game of that magnitude is just going to tap out because he doesn't feel it? 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
2: We made it to the final hour on this Tuesday. NBA draft coming up tonight. We'll talk to the commissioner here in a moment. The Heat made it official, acquiring Giannis, and the Bucks get Tyler Hero, 3 first-round picks, and some other players going to the Bucks. We got World Cup today and tonight. Portugal, Uzbekistan, England, Ghana, Panama, Croatia, Colombia, Congo, DR. We say good morning. Those watching on Peacock, our streaming partner of the NBC Sports Network, we say good morning to our radio affiliates as well around the country. Let's bring in the commissioner, Adam Silver. Always good to see you again. Thank you for showing up, being punctual, as always. What did you think of the trade with Giannis last night?
3: It was interesting. There have been discussions around Giannis getting moved for a while now. He obviously had a great run in Milwaukee. And, you know, people had predicted under this new system with the second apron that we wouldn't have player movement. A certain amount of player movement's good, you know, creates renewed energy and hope in markets. I think even in Milwaukee, there was a sense there that it was time to rebuild. You know, a lot of excitement around Giannis going to Miami. So at least early reports are it's positive.
2: How involved are you in the final process with that trade?
3: Not at all. The only thing that happens from a league office standpoint is there's an official trade call where you have to match up rosters and caps for, you know, CBA purposes. They're, you know, physicals that get administered. But, you know, I think people get confused sometimes as to whether we approve trades, meaning we think it's a good trade. That's not our role. It's only to make sure that the mechanics fit under the CBA.
2: Yeah, but I always go back to Commissioner Stern with the Chris Paul trade that he vetoed.
3: Well, that issue always comes up, but you may remember at the time, David was in essence the acting owner of New Orleans. And so I know there was enormous confusion around that, but he vetoed that trade that was brought to him by the then GM as wearing the hat of the owner of the team. And it was why when we ran the Clippers, when I ran early on as commissioner, having learned my lesson, there was a guy named Dick Parsons, who was the interim governor, and I said, Dick, you are in charge of that team. Other than the league playing its role as it would with any trade, I have no say over what basketball decisions will be made for the organization. So lesson learned there. But again, David was, in essence, acting as owner of the team, not as commissioner.
2: Where do we stand with the Clippers, since you mentioned them, with sort of off-the-court stuff with the owner and Kawhi Leonard?
3: Investigation is still ongoing. Law firm down the street from our office in New York, Wachtel, is overseeing the investigation, and I know they're hoping to wrap it up this summer.
2: But this, I don't know if it affects, so it has to be later this summer. I didn't know if it would affect draft picks or anything going into this draft tonight.
3: Certainly nothing affecting tonight, but beyond that, you know, no decisions have been made.
2: Help me understand the importance. If I was going to look at a New York team winning a title in baseball, football, basketball, where would you put the importance of New York winning that title in basketball over, say, the Giants or the Yankees?
3: Yeah, I'll say, really answering as a New Yorker, that I think this championship was unique because of the 53-year gap before they last won a championship. You know, I grew up a Yankee fan. The Yankees have had so much success in New York. It's a huge deal when they win a World Series. But I think, again, because so much pent up, you know, just fandom around this Knicks team and desire to see a championship. Again, also Madison Square Garden, as you know, located in, you know, the heart of Manhattan. I always think of basketball as a city sport. So it seemed to take on just unique attention here. I will say again, being in this market, I mean, over 2 million people took to the streets for the parade, and it felt like it brought people together like nothing else in recent history. There were viewing parties everywhere. walking to work, just being out on the streets in my neighborhood, you saw Nick merchandise virtually on everyone, all the store windows, et cetera. So it was just amazing, I think, to see what this championship meant to New York right now.
2: Your first NBA game was a Knicks game?
3: Definitely, yeah, as a kid. No question about it. Probably my first, you know, 30 games. I mean, I was a kid, we didn't travel to NBA games. So I think I grew up, to the extent I was able to go to games, it was exclusively going to Knicks games.
2: You, of course, have to host the draft tonight. Can you look back now? Does everybody get together? Help me understand, when you're preparing for announcing these names, how does that work where you need to learn how to pronounce those who might be drafted?
3: Well, first of all, in terms of everyone getting together, actually right after this interview, across the street from our office at Rockefeller Center, and there's a luncheon for all the lottery picks and their families and friends. Some of them bring their coaches, high school coaches. It's a really cool event. And Andre Iguodala, head of the Players Association, will speak to them. I will as well. But it's really an opportunity to welcome them to the NBA family, and opportunity for the Players Association to talk to them a little bit about joining this unique fraternity. I'm always amazed. I think we're up to about 5,000 players in the history of this league have been in the NBA. I mean, it's quite an amazing, at least small number, considering the history of this league, and it's sort of a welcome. So that happens today, just, you know, an hour from now. In terms of the pronunciations, we've sort of learned our lessons. So what we do now, and for example, at the Chicago Combine, we ask every player to look into a camera and say his name the way he wants it said. Because in some cases, what has become the pronunciation of the name in college or from wherever else isn't necessarily the way they want it said. AJ DeBonta, for example, I was with him and his dad, and his father's name is Anise, and AJ is Anise Jr., and they both said to me, we want you to say whatever number he's picked, to say Anise DeBonta instead of AJ. I think he's still going to go by AJ, but that's an example. They folks in the league office write it out for me phonetically. I'm sure when you pronounce the names on air, it was the same, and do the best I can.
2: Was there ever a name where you got tripped up or were nervous about getting tripped up?
3: I think Giannis is in the news. Antetokounmpo. I remember practicing that one a few times.
2: It
3: I think
2: took
3: like
2: me four
3: it's one
2: years.
3: Of those ones when you look at the spelling, you only get that much more confused. You just have to say, you know, put it aside. Antetokounmpo. So yes.
2: Or Wembanyama as well. You know,
3: Wembanyama.
2: Nicknames.
3: Yeah, then we just go by Wemby going forward. But yeah, that one too.
2: Busier in the off season or during the season?
3: Definitely during the season, just because there's things that come up every day, you know, with games every day, every night. There's always something that needs the league office's attention. But pretty busy offseason. I mean, we also collectively oversee the WNBA with my WNBA colleagues. So that keeps us pretty busy. But we have our summer league coming up right around the corner after the draft. We're looking at potential expansion to Las Vegas and Seattle. We're looking at potentially creating a league in Europe, so I'll do a fair amount of traveling in the off season as well. But you know, I'll get some time in there as well. So it's a little bit more relaxed.
2: We looking at 2028, Seattle and Vegas still the leading candidates for expansion, and if so, Memphis or Minnesota going to the Eastern Conference. Does that sound fair?
3: So if we expand, at least we're thinking 28-29 season. The only two cities at the moment we're looking at are Las Vegas and Seattle. We haven't had a vote on it. It's not a foregone conclusion, but we're in the process of talking to groups that are interested in getting an expansion team in those two cities. And then, yes, and then we'll if we do add two teams, we'll want to likely even out the conferences, so there will be some movement then.
2: But you're looking at two teams, not either Seattle or Vegas.
3: We're currently looking at two teams, but what we've said is it's possible we won't expand at all, and we could expand to just one market. But we're officially looking at both those markets right now.
2: I'm talking to the commissioner, Adam Silver, NBA draft coming up tonight. I think we've gone, 8 years with a different champion? I think we've gone 8 years with a non-U.S. born player winning MVP. Which trend would you like to continue as commissioner if you could pick between those two?
3: You know, honestly, neither one. I mean, I think it's interesting that you've had so many international players as MVPs. I mean, we just talked about Giannis. And also, it's interesting on draft night, as a reminder, 15th pick in the draft, not the first pick, not a top five pick, but the 15th. So it shows how deep the talent is in this league. And it's the majority of our players are still American. It's roughly 70% of the league are American. So, you know, I think if anything, that rash of international MVPs has gotten the attention of youth development in the U.S. and the programs, or whether that's just happenstance or there's a better job we all need to do collectively. No question, there's enormous talent coming out of the U.S. This current draft is an example. And I think on the eight different champions in 8 years, that wasn't our goal per se. The goal over time has been, you know, I've said it to be more NFL-like, where you believe your team has a shot. You know, it may be not every single season, but your view is, regardless of the market size, if your team is well managed, if you have a little bit of luck in there, that you have a good chance to be in the playoffs and potentially be the champion. And so I think what we've seen is societal changes. I think that nobody's going to say that Victor Wembanyama in San Antonio can't get global attention because it's a smaller market. I think I love the fact this year, even San Antonio versus New York, I don't think the storyline was small market versus big market. It was, you know, Wemby versus, you know, Jalen or whatever else. And so I think the players recognize they can have success regardless of where they are. And I also think that the changes we've made in the CBA, you know, that we've, it's still a soft cap system, but there's so-called second apron. You know, we want a better distribution of the players, and we're seeing that. But having said that, my goal sitting here isn't to ensure we have yet a ninth different champion next year. I think if there's roughly parity of opportunity, and through strong management and great players, teams can repeat, that's great too. I just think that fans want a sense that it's not top heavy as it was historically in the NBA. Remember, three teams won 60% of the championships over the first 65 years of this league. And, you know, David Stern used to joke, you know, when he first became commissioner, you were just going back and forth from Boston to L.A. That was the job. And I think, you know, as much as, and I get that question all the time, like, oh, aren't dynasties great? They're great, I think, depending on how they're formed. I don't think fans are as enthusiastic about them if one team is spending drastically more than another team. So I like where we are, and I'm not rooting for either one of those trends to continue. But again, I think going into this coming season, new talent coming into league, a lot of deep talent around the league. You know, I think there will be teams that are favored, but I think more fans will believe in their teams and their teams have a legitimate shot to win.
2: What has kept you up at night before an NBA topic?
3: Always the sports betting stuff. I mean, no question about it. I mean, both, you know, when it was illegal, it kept us up, and when it's legal, it keeps us up. I mean, in some ways, you know, you can better monitor it when it's legal, but a lot of the bad stuff is happening illegally. But I think given the prevalence of enormous amount of sports betting in our society, and by the way, it's the prediction markets too. Those are really sports betting platforms. I mean, everybody's a lot of chatter around predictions around wars and elections and things, but the majority of the money on those platforms is around sports. So, and that's not regulated state by state, that's federal. And then I'm always reminding people in a global sport like ours, last I counted, there was something like 85 other countries that had legal sports betting, legalized sports betting on the NBA. So there's no way we're going to turn the clock back on that. You know, we're constantly looking at new ways to monitor activity, you know, even lines around the world. You can still pay attention to them. And if there's sort of strange line movements, try to figure out what's going on, continue educating our players and everyone involved in the game on the dire consequences of betting, but yeah, that's definitely something that keeps me up.
2: Tanking or flopping, what do you spend more time on?
3: Well, this season we spent more time on tanking, and we came up with a new system going into next season, which just in short, largely flattens the odds for the non-playoff teams and presumably will disincentivize teams from that sort of behavior. I mean, there's no question it got out of hand, you know, and we want the focus to be on winning games. And I think that's what's going to change. It'll be really interesting to see next season, because we'll be going into a world we've never been in before, where there's essentially no incentive to be at the bottom. In fact, you know, we have a concept we're calling draft relegation. Sort of the, you're actually odds of getting a top pick go down if you're one of the bottom three picks. So, you know, was very focused on that this year. Flopping started to get more attention early rounds of the playoffs this year. That's something we have a competition committee meeting in Las Vegas for 2 days. We'll certainly be spending a lot of time on that. I mean, I think that the concept in terms of flopping, I mean, historically in the league, for us, it was when a player snapped his head back and then you saw on video replay, maybe often after the game, that the other player didn't even touch him, et cetera. Looked like a player was shot out of a rocket, et cetera, and wasn't even touched. You know, as I've said, you know, recently, I think what modern flopping is often more about players, trying to sell calls to officials. They're taught that in certain circumstances. So in many cases, it actually is a foul, but you could argue they're overreacting to it. And I think we gotta spend time looking at where that line is, where it's just, in some cases, just a non-call, you know, and historically, if a player chose to fall to the ground, but nothing was called and the ball's still in play, it's just a disadvantage to his team. And the thought was, player's just going to get up and it's going to stop doing that if the officials aren't rewarding them for that behavior. But I also, you know, I'm listening to fans and I think to a certain, maybe to a large extent, fans don't necessarily want to see guys falling down on every play. So that's something we'll pay more attention to this summer.
2: Yeah, I brought this up. It feels like the WNBA allows play on more than the NBA does. It feels like these guys are really skilled at, I'm going to draw contact and I'm going to let you know that I'm drawing contact, where the WNBA might be a little more lenient. And I don't know if that's fair as a blanket to put over it, but I see a lot of WNBA games as well.
3: Yeah, it's an interesting comment. I mean, one thing I've learned, I mean, the women's game is just different than the men's game. I mean, ultimately, Monty McCutcheon is overseeing the entire officiating program. So there are different WNBA officials and in certain cases, different managers of those officials. But overall, in totality, the program's overseen by the same people. So again, I think lessons learned for us over the years too, just in different approaches to the women's game and the men's game. It's just played differently to a certain extent. But you may be right. I mean, again, I think that, you know, the direction to the officiating crew over the last few years has been sort of to recalibrate a bit to allow a more physical defense. We don't necessarily want to go back where, you know, it was sort of brute force defense. You and I remember those years. And in some cases, it less from a skill standpoint. It was just more physicality. And I don't necessarily think people want that. But again, I think that the fans and the players like to be able to play physical defense. And so to the extent then that, you know, a player is just falling down or whatever else as a result of that, I think in most cases, you know, fans just want to see the flow of the game. They don't want the constant stoppage in play. So it's always just looking to find that right balance.
2: Is there anything you need from me before we say goodbye?
3: Maybe just to promote the draft tonight, ABC and ESPN
2: I've been doing that.
3: Eastern.
2: I've been doing, yeah. Who took away my voting privileges, Commissioner?
3: You know, there's a guy named Mike Bass, head of communications. He's off camera right over there.
2: Mm-hmm.
3: Have your folks talk to him.
2: I mean, there aren't many guys like me still hanging around, Commissioner.
3: I didn't know your voting privileges were taken away.
2: Yes, they were. I think when I left ESPN, apparently NBA left me as well.
3: All right. I'm going to look into that one.
2: If David Stern was still around, I'd have my vote.
3: Maybe true.
2: Can you yell at somebody right now? Can you yell at Mike Bass right there? Mike!
3: my media training is such that it's saying, like, don't turn. No, I wouldn't.
2: Thank you. Good to talk to you again, Commissioner.
3: Good to see you, Dan.
2: All right. And that's Adam Silver. He'll restore my voting privileges. And you know what? I didn't even think of it. Because, I mean, I do talk a lot about it. I did get to vote, and I, you know, viewed it truly as a privilege, just like the Heisman. And Paulie goes, why don't you have a vote? And I go, I'll be damned. Why don't I have a vote? I'm going to get some of my best people on that. Yes, Paul.
4: I know what's going to happen now because I know you. Now they're going to say you have a vote and you're going to be like, I don't know if I want to vote. I want to be more.
2: No, I do want to vote.
4: You do want it?
2: Yes, I do want to vote.
4: Do you want me to follow up on this?
2: Yes.
4: Okay.
2: Yes. Yes. How about we take a break? We'll get to phone calls, update our poll results. We're back after this. These days, money's tight and you want a little bit left in your pocket, right? We all do want that. You need budgetary equivalent of a back nine rally, basically. 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
4: Westmore One Sports presents this World Soccer Update. Last two World Cups, there have been some great moments for Croatia. Several come from behind victories. Got to the championship game 8 years ago, the semifinals in Qatar. But Croatia lost its opener to England, so in need of a win tonight in Toronto against Panama. The Croatian captain, Luka Modric, now 40 years old, playing in his fifth World Cup. Cristiano Ronaldo's 41. He and Portugal also in need of a win today after the tie in the opener. It's Portugal against Uzbekistan. England went 8-0 in qualifying. Harry Kane led them to that win over Croatia. He scored twice. His teammate is Declan Rice.
5: It's not a surprise to me how good he is, just because of the goals he scores in training, what he's been doing at Bayern Munich, what he's been doing in an England shirt. Yeah, it's been an honour to play with him, and yeah, I think for sure I'm very lucky that I get to play with a striker like him.
4: 10 career World Cup goals for Kane. England today taking on Ghana in Foxborough tonight. Colombia plays DR Congo. John Stashower, Westwood One Sports.
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2: 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You know, the commissioner made it sound like, now once again, I'm going to take some poetic license here, that Vegas and Seattle are a done deal. It's not a question of if it's going to happen, but when it's going to happen. And it looks like it's going to be 2028. And these are the only two cities that he mentioned. And then you're probably going to move either Memphis or Minnesota to the Eastern Conference Finals. This has been talked about. I have a friend who deals in transactions. He pits, he has two parties, and one wants to sell and one wants to buy. And he usually gives me price tags on certain teams. And he mentioned this a couple of years ago. You were looking at probably an entry point of $7 billion to get an NBA team. Certainly in Vegas, he thought might go for upwards of $9, maybe $10 billion. I think the Golden Knights owner has put in a bid to bring the NBA team to Las Vegas, but this is not a question of if, but when they're going to have NBA teams in Seattle and Vegas. Yeah, Paulie?
13: I did find this because there's been a little bit of a scuttlebutt on the internet. If Seattle gets an expansion team with the NBA, can it be named the Supersonics? Or did their history go to Oklahoma City? It's a little bit of both. If you look up on Basketball Reference, the Oklahoma City Thunder's history includes the Sonics. But in the deal that sent the Sonics to Oklahoma City, the city of Seattle retains the right to use Supersonics in a new team.
2: Yeah.
13: Which is fantastic.
2: You can have the history book. I mean, you got Kevin Durant was there, and then you got him in OKC. But no, I always believe when a team leaves another city, that city still gets to retain that name just in case you get another team. Also, the flopping part, it really feels like it's just Shea Gilgeous-Alexander. I mean, a little bit of Jalen Brunson, but SGA is the face of flopping. I still think that if you let these guys play a little bit, and I truly believe the WNBA allows more playthrough than the NBA does. I don't want to see a great player go to the free throw line. I want to see a great player score baskets, but nobody wants to see somebody go to the free throw line. Nobody. And it's almost like you're rewarding that. I think if somebody falls and you don't call anything, that player looks pretty silly. But I don't know how you demo this where you have somebody come in and then you're like, okay, we're going to call that, but we won't call that. Let's create scenarios. Do you use AI? Do you know, some kind of form of, let's look at this and see what we're seeing, and everybody sees the same picture here. It's just like pass interference. There was a time where we're like, oh my God, they call pass interference on every play. And then, you know, the officials learned, players learned, and then it kind of changed. There's holding on every call. And then all of a sudden the players learned and the officials learned. Hopefully that's what happens here. Because it's a shame that SGA is going to be known as a guy who flopped, because he's so much more than that. But James Harden, same way. What he'll be remembered for? Well, he'll be remembered for a couple things. Yeah, Dylan.
14: Yeah, I think it's like you want to police it, but you don't want to add to the slowing down of the game either. It's like, how do you in real time kind of do it? Which it's ultimately a very subjective penalty, like PI or holding in football.
2: Yeah, and there's certain officials who are going to call it one way, certain officials. This is why I hated what baseball did. They empowered the umpires to have their strike zone. Like, no. There's a strike zone, not your interpretation. It's our interpretation. And that's why, you know, umpires had the opportunity to police this a long, long time ago, and they never did. It's like, I'm going to give you that outside corner. I'm going to, you know, I'm not going to call a strike on that kind of pitch for you. You can't do that. You have to have uniformity there. And this is something that, you know, these other sports did to themselves. Randall in Virginia. Hi, Randall. What do you have for me today?
15: Hold on one second.
2: Hey, Randall. Randall.
15: Yeah. Hey, Dan. Sorry about that. Thanks for taking my call again.
2: Did I interrupt something there?
15: I was on a meeting call. I'm doing onboarding for a new job that I just got. So unfortunate timing, but always.
2: Well, you can stay with the call. I mean, I don't want anything to happen here.
15: No, it's fine. But I was on video call too, so they just saw me throw my phone away to pick up your call. But anyway, real quick. I wanted to mention the Lionel Messi comps that you mentioned. Marvin kind of stole my thunder because I was going to say Steph Curry seems to always be around the ball. I also have some football comps. Ed

0: raw athleticism to get all the goals.
1: JJ in Florida. Hi, JJ. What do you have for me?
2: Good thing, Dan. I love rock and roll. I love the Beatles and the Stones and Led Zeppelin and Rush, but there is one American band that I dislike intently. In fact, I would say abhor, and that is the Grateful Dead. Can't stand them. I agree with you completely. Sorry, Dylan.
1: Okay. Why do you hate the Grateful Dead? I don't even know why I'm asking this question, but I'm going to. JJ, why do you hate the Grateful Dead?
2: I just don't like their music. They don't make music. It's just sound. I don't like the voice. I don't like the guitar. I don't like the songs. There's no redeeming quality.
1: All right. Would you like to respond, Dylan?
3: Oh, I don't know if JJ has ears, but they certainly make music and some of the best. I mean, Jerry Garcia is undeniably one of the best guitar players and most influential, unique guitar players of all time. Bob Weir is probably the best rhythm guitar player of all time. They both have great vocals, et cetera. You want to go deeper, Phil Lesh. One of the originators of having like a dominant bass line.
1: Well, they had to bring in John Mayer to kind of spice things up a little bit.
3: Well, Jerry died. And there's been other versions. There's further, you know, Bob Weir and Rat Dog. Phil
1: Jerry,
3: and
1: Jerry died a while ago.
3: Died the year I was born.
1: Yeah, that's a long time ago.
3: Well,
1: 30 years ago.
3: Not according to you when it comes to music knowledge. Apparently 30 is too young, Dan.
1: It is. It is. Yes, yes, Paul.
4: It's interesting because I want to be objective here. A great band or an influential band, it's almost like what you talk about with Steph Curry. I'm not sure because I'm not an expert on what the influence of the Grateful Dead is. But you mentioned REM earlier. And REM and Rolling Stone magazine, they were the first college band to break. And a lot of other bands followed right through. So I think that's their influence.
1: REM is, okay, maybe I'll just take out the comparison. Okay, we won't compare. I'll just say REM is an incredible band. Incredible. Now, you can say, well, did they influence other bands? Or yes, they did. Yeah, Darius owes his entire career to REM. He says that. I'm sure Dave Matthews was influenced by them. Yes, Dylan.
3: If you ask Dave Matthews, they were more influenced by the Grateful Dead than REM. I would almost bet my life on it.
1: Are you going to bet, truly bet your life?
4: Oh, that's a good bet.
3: You can kill me if the answer's wrong.
1: Ooh. Let me text Dave Matthews and say, more influenced by... You know what? I will try to do that during the break. I will text Dave Matthews and see if he'll tell me who he was more influenced by, the Dead or REM. Yes, Paul.
4: And Dylan will be the Dead if he's wrong.
1: Yes, he will be very dead. Let me see. What else do we have here? Terry in Seattle. Hi, Terry. What do you have for me?
5: Hey, good morning, Dan and Danette. Hey, I just wanted to call in and give a shout out to Linda Cohn, who just announced her retirement from the mothership after 34 years of some great broadcasting. And being 68 years old, I feel like I've listened to her and you for half my life, and it's been great.
1: Well, thank you. Maybe we'll have Linda Cohn on Friday. Todd, why don't you see if Linda Cohn can join us? Long, illustrious career. And more sports centers than anybody. I think they tabulated around 5,000 there. Brett in Florida. Hi, Brett. What do you have for me?
6: Hey, DP. Dan, that's a great show as always. You're the best interviewer I've ever listened to in my life. Get the voting privileges back. Dylan, Palm Beach, Florida hat. Got to give you props with the Dylan Sorsby jersey yesterday. I'm calling in regards to three things. Giannis, if he's healthy, you say we have players to be named later. Andrew Wiggins, Bobby Portis, Norman Powell, and I don't think Pat Riley is necessarily done right now. The interview with Adam Silver, phenomenal. And the fact that Wyndham Clark could win the U.S. Open with the entire course booing him on that course is remarkable.
1: I agree. Thank you for the phone call, Brett. So a lot of different things sprinkled in there, but thank you for the compliment. Nate in Richmond. So I just texted

0: Dave Matthews. I don't know where he is on his tour, but random question. Were you more influenced by the Grateful Dead or Aria? I'll let you know. Don't know. I'm sure he's touring. He's always touring. Nate in Richmond. Hi, Nate. What do you have for me?
1: Lost count a long time. I've been around soccer and football my whole life, and I found out some new terminology yesterday, so I have a fun fact of the day here. If you score two goals, it's a brace. Three, obviously, is a hat trick. Four is a hole, and five is the glute.
0: Okay. I wasn't aware of that. How many five-goal games have we had in World Cup history? Have we had a five-goal game by an individual? But thank you for the lingo there. So four is hole, and then five is glute?
2: I think four is a haul.
0: Oh, haul.
2: That's what I've read.
0: Say hole, a haul. He scored a haul of goals. And then five is glute?
2: Yeah.
0: Like Maximus?
2: Glutinous.
0: Gluttonous.
2: Yeah.
0: Or gluttonous.
2: Yeah. I'm looking for most goals scored in a single game.
0: Okay. How about we take a break? Last call for phone. Oh, Linda Cohn is going to join us on Friday. All right. Thank you, Todd.
3: You're welcome.
0: Nobody can hear your head when you nod. Okay?
3: Oh, you're just waiting for me to say you're welcome. I don't know. You said what you said. I didn't know if that required a response.
0: Well, I didn't know if you were going to say, oh, yeah, I got a hold of her. She's very excited.
3: She's very excited.
0: Thank you, Todd. All right. We'll take a break back after this. 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
1: 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Paulie, with some downtime, decided to look how often the commissioners have been on this show.
14: Yeah, we're calling this, Dan, the commissioner tracker.
1: This show and when I was at ESPN?
14: No, just the new version of this show. So
1: 20 years.
14: Yes. Commissioner Silver has been the commissioner since 2014. He's been on the show 9 times, Dan.
1: Okay. All right.
14: Rob Manfred, Major League Baseball.
1: Yeah. Yep.
14: 6 times on this show. Okay. Possibly 7th, one's in question. And okay. The NFL commissioner, Roger Goodell, I'll let you guess.
1: Well, none with me.
14: None would be correct because we don't count it if another host is here.
1: But is it just a coincidence that when Ross Tucker hosted, he came on?
14: I don't think it is because, and I remember this pretty well, Fritzy sent in the request and he specifically said, we have a guest host who let them know, to be fair, that's Fritzy doing his job to let them know you're not in. Hmm. And we got a yes back. Oh, man.
1: How do I not take that personally?
14: Nah, you should.
1: Yes, Todd.
15: Especially when they said, to be clear, so it's not Dan hosting tour. It's going to be someone other than Dan. I said, yeah. Okay, let's do 11:20.
1: I mean, I'm fair. I'm fine with that if they just say that Commissioner doesn't like Dan. Then we won't bother them. Well, I tell Todd, I said, don't even bother with it. You know, I have a relationship with Manfred and Silver. I feel like I can ask them some questions and they'll actually give me an answer. You know, if I don't have the NFL commissioner, then I'm the one show that he doesn't do. That's okay. Dylan. What?
14: This should help.
1: Well, it doesn't matter.
14: Right.
1: Like he can't come on less than he's come on. Right? Zero is zero. And don't do this. Promise me. Look at me. I don't want the commissioner on the last show that I do. I don't want that.
15: I will make a note. We could do the second to last day.
1: No.
15: Like that Thursday. Super Bowl.
1: No. Yes, Paul.
14: I got to jump in here then to protect Fritzy. How about with...
1: No.
14: 6 months left. If the commissioner is not on the show by that point, we rescind the invitation.
1: I know. He's had an opportunity to come on. He has chosen not to come on. He goes on every show. I don't know what he's afraid of. I don't know why he doesn't like me. But no. We don't need him. If he comes on, great. I've shared the podium with him a few times. I'm harmless. Sometimes. Yes, Todd.
15: You ask tough questions that require additional thought. There's no softballs, and that's probably part of what happens. It's like you don't want to have to be put on the spot and answer questions of what people really want the answers to.
1: It always sounds good. You know, when I first started out the mothership, it'd be like, oh, man, we're going to have the commissioner on. And then for the most part, they don't say anything. David Stern did because I had a relationship with him. And I could poke him a little bit. But I've known Adam Silver for over 30 years, 35 years maybe. I remember when he worked at NBA Entertainment. And this is the only interview outside of ESPN that he was going to do today. But he also knows that I'll ask some questions that maybe are uncomfortable or he's willing to answer. Rob Manfred the same way. I appreciate that. I don't want to waste this audience time. I don't want somebody dancing around a topic here. And if you come on, you want to answer the questions, great. If you don't, it's okay. My career will be fine. It'll be complete. I don't need to go, well, you know, the one that got away. Roger Goodell is a busy man. And if he wants to go on other shows, good for him. Whatever he's comfortable doing. Yes, Dylan.
16: I wouldn't take it personally. I think it's just business.
1: Am I the Jaylen Brown? Yeah. It's just business. Yeah, Paulie.
14: I actually think Dylan is right. I think the NFL sometimes wants to play to the lane that is the easiest with interviews and not, you know what I'm saying?
1: I get that. It's actually
14: a total compliment.
1: I know, but it's almost like I wish they would just say to Todd, hey, Todd, he's not going to go on with Dan. then and just say ever, period, then it's okay. There are people who don't come on the show for, you know, a variety of reasons. Probably most notably the questions that are asked. It's okay. You know? I don't know if I would be going on a show where I had to answer questions that, you know, I was uncomfortable. I mean, even with Wyndham Clark, I wasn't dancing around the crowd, but I'm sure there were people, handlers saying, you know, and let's not spend so much time on the crowd at the U.S. Open. Well, that was the story. I mean, he fought through that. That was an important part of him winning that championship. Yes, Dylan.
16: Is there a one that got away in the guest department? Obviously not Goodell, but, you know, anyone else?
1: Well, you would want Jordan on. You know? And you know what? I don't rule that out. I think maybe at the end of the, you know, career, maybe Mike will join us. Yes, Tom.
15: It could be a coincidence if you're not available all the time. Just sometimes just every single specific day and time I'm looking at it, just not a good window.
1: You are right.
15: Can you do something 3 a.m. on Thursday?
1: Who has their number one pick tonight? Who goes number one, Todd?
15: That would be A.J. DeBanza.
1: All right, Dylan?
16: Got to go with the odds. I'm going DeBanza.
1: All right, Marvin?
17: DeBanza.
1: Paul?
14: Yeah, the same.
1: Yeah, I'm going to say DeBanza. That makes the most sense, but that doesn't mean that's what the Wizards do. This day in sports history, Paul.
14: Just one for you, Dan. President Nixon in 1972 signed Title IX Act into law.
1: Okay.
14: There it is.
1: Let's see. 1963, Jimmy Pearsall hit his 100th career home run. He circled the bases backwards. They allowed the home run to count, but he got ejected from the game. 2016 on this day, the 76ers select Ben Simmons. most goals in a World Cup, Paul. Anybody have five?
14: Five. Happened once. Oleg Salenko of Russia against Cameroon in 94. Five goals.
1: All right. Let's go around the room. Todd, did you learn anything today?
15: I learned from you. Do not underestimate Pat Riley as he went big game hunting once again, bringing the Greek freak to Miami.
1: Dylan.
16: I never thought I'd say this, but my fate is in Dave Matthews' hands.
1: Yes. I haven't heard back from him. Marvin.
17: You take it one season at a time.
1: Paul, what'd you learn today?
14: Shiny, happy people.
1: Dude, that's a bad song. Todd, what did I learn?
15: ESPN's Vincent Goodwill says the Bucks got about as much as they could for Giannis, who was going to leave anyway.
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30: Dusty May, that just led Michigan to the national championship, has decided to take the Dallas Mavericks job. 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
30: Okay, here we go. Welcome in. NBA draft tonight. Massive NBA trade yesterday, right after our show. We are live. I'm in Chicago. J-Max back in L.A. It's The Herd. All right, so we talked about it. I mean, we've been talking about it for 3 years. 3 years ago, I'm like, they better move off Giannis. He's a big, he's going to age. Longer you wait, the less you get. And Milwaukee got a bunch of people you've never watched, or they're still in college, maybe in high school. But regardless, the Miami Heat, and I'm hearing all the critics. Yeah, does it make them better? Yeah, they finished 10th in the East. Go look to Vegas if you think they're not better. Listen, the Miami Heat have really smart people. The owner, the GM, Spo, Pat Riley. Like, they got smart people. To me, what Miami did getting Giannis, as they moved up now to fifth NBA title odds. Okay, they're in that space now, and I agree with this, is that this is a two-level trade. The big picture is, and all Pat Riley and Spo want, they want titles. They're not playing to win the East, is now with Bam Adebayo, Giannis, and Bobby Portis, that is the best defensive front line in the NBA. That matches up with Wemby for about the next 2 to 3 years. And you say, well, what about the East? Well, what about it? Last 9 years, you have seven champions. You take your chances in the East. I mean, the Miami years ago made the final. They were like an 8 seed. Indiana got there. Did you predict the Knicks? I look, if they can keep Norman Powell and he signs a decent deal, Wiggins and Norman Powell can shoot. Everybody says, well, they don't have a lot of shooters. Well, it wasn't just Tyler Hero last year that generated all the offense. Miami scored all sorts of points last year. Miami averaged 120 points last year per game and was 10th in the East because they couldn't make enough stops. They didn't have Bam, didn't have enough help on the front line. So the way I look at this is Miami, do not disqualify them. Giannis is 29 a night, second best defensive player in the league, highly efficient, good teammate, great work ethic. It's a great get. Along with Bam Adebayo, guy scored 83 points in a game this year, and Bobby Portis more size. So the way I look at it is Pat Riley and Spo, listen, if we can get out of the East, we've got size, we've got experience, we've got playoff games, and we have a top two coach in the league. That's what wins in the playoffs. Kids don't. Experience, size, that small ball nonsense is a mile in the rearview mirror. This is a big, strong, physical front line with a lot of playoff experience. I like the team a lot. Do they have enough shooters? Wiggins is an elite three-point shooter, has been for years. Davion Mitchell, excellent defensive point guard. Again, if Norman Powell stays, he's an excellent shooter. And points weren't the problem. Well, Tyler Hero's gone. Tyler Hero can't defend my coffee cup. Who cares? This now is an elite defensive team that can match up probably better than anybody against Wemby. And who knows what happens in the East? Do you trust Cleveland? I thought Orlando was going to be great this year. Boston, Tatum and Brown, do they get along anymore? Their front line's horrible. So I look at Pat Riley and Spo, and I'm like, they're big picture thinkers. They just put together the best trio of guys that could possibly defend the ever-improving Wemby, and you take your chances in the East. You take your chances. I mean, it feels like Boston couldn't beat the good teams East or West this year. I keep waiting for Orlando. Good luck there. Don't trust Cleveland. I mean, the Knicks, are they really a multi-championship team? They're going to lose Mitchell Robinson, Landry Shamet. I mean, that's the new NBA. So here's Pat Riley. My take is Miami's much better, much bigger, much more physical, much greater length. I like the move.
6: When I came here, you know, almost 31 years ago, I have the same attitude as I had in that press conference on the imagination, period. You know, I want another parade down Biscayne Boulevard. It may come, it may not, whatever. But it's always been my desire is to win big.
30: Miami has gotten to the finals with a lot less talent than they have now. Bam's a great player. I mean, he's become one of the rock solid guys in the league. Giannis is a great player. Okay. Norman Powell's a very good shooter. Andrew Wiggins, he's fine. You can get 24 points on any night with Andrew Wiggins, and he's an elite 3-point shooter. Davion Mitchell can defend at the point. I don't think they're going to have a ton of depth. They'll have to work on that. But everybody's got holes, you know? Now let's talk about the team that didn't get Giannis and wanted him, the Boston Celtics. So, you know, it's interesting with the Celtics, as we all know, Tatum and Brown. Jason Tatum, Jaylen Brown. It's a very good duo. It is an excellent duo. Nobody would dispute that. But you know Brad Stevens, the GM, has been frustrated at times with the passive nature of Tatum. You can see the way he builds his team. And they're incredibly three-ball reliant. Even Brad Stevens admits they got to move off that to some level. And let me ask you this. We hold the Celtics in very high esteem because of their history and their GM. But are they a better run version and a better drafting version of the Milwaukee Bucks, where they have their star, Giannis and Tatum, you know, there's about a 3-year period. They're really good. They get their crown, they get their hardware, and then you think it's going to last forever. And then you look up and you're like, man, they are fading fast. Boston last year couldn't beat the good teams, East or West. Brad Stevens admitted it. We got to get better. Their front line's weak. That's why they went after Giannis. Now, I do think they draft better than Milwaukee. I think they have a very solid coach and an elite GM, but we've been rolling our eyes for years at Milwaukee. Well, Milwaukee had a star and they got one title and then they aged out very quickly. Boston's got a star. They got one title and they no longer feel elite. And now Brown and Tatum, in my opinion, don't appear to fit like they did. And like marriages, like all relationships. I mean, LeBron and D-Wade, LeBron bailed on him, didn't give him a phone call. Like, things age very fast in this league. And here's the other thing about the NBA now. So we've got 8 champs in 8 years. I mean, the Eastern Conference, you have no idea who's coming out of it. It could be an 8 seed, a 5 seed. The Knicks become the hottest playoff team of all time. In the West, you kind of know it's going to be Spurs, OKC. We'll keep our eye on Minnesota, Denver. But here's the thing about GMing. It used to be the hardest thing in the NBA was to lure a star to your organization. Convince him. This is the land of Oz, the place you need to be. That's not the hardest part anymore, because mostly you can't afford to keep him and you can't afford to get him. You can't stack your roster. The hardest part now is when you get the perfect roster, it lasts 1 year. The Knicks already have to dismantle. Right now, you look at Oklahoma City. Can they keep Hartenstein? Can they keep J-Dub? Now we got a durability issue. I mean, Oklahoma City look like, oh, they're going to run this roster back. No. They already moved one guy. They're going to move another, maybe 3. They may make a deal tonight. San Antonio looks like it's going to go forever. That thing's going to get really expensive. Wemby's signing a max pretty soon, and Stephon Castle's right after him, and De'Aaron Fox is already outrageously overpaid. Keldon Johnson, nice knowing you. Thanks for flying United. These things now, the new NBA with Adam Silver and the CBA, the minute you think you're locked in for 5 years, the Celtics 3 years ago, I thought we were going to get a decade out of it. We got one title, and all of a sudden you lock up, and you're like, does Tatum have durability issues? Do those guys get along? Who's the one? Who's the two? I'm not sure. Brown thinks he's the one. Brown gets bounced in the first round of the playoffs. He's like, I've never had more fun. We got a problem. So, I mean, John Hollinger talked about the Tatum-Brown. They eat up 70% of the cap. The front line's not good enough. That's why they went after Giannis. And my thing is, we always bang on Milwaukee, which won yesterday's garage sale. All those parts, probably be good in 5 years. I have no idea what it is. Old lamp, you know, an old fireman's helmet, some rope. Yeah, who knows? I don't know what they are. But, I mean, Tyler Herro can't defend anything, but he's a great shooter. He's a closer. I guess he's from Milwaukee. That'll be fun. It's a lot of disparate parts, and we'll see if it works out. We'll figure it out in 4 years. But I thought Miami looks big, strong, physical, experienced. That works in the playoffs, especially in the East. I mean, do you really think the Knicks are the best playoff team ever? Or maybe playing those Eastern Conference teams off 7-game series, they look like the greatest team ever. So, I mean, John Hollinger talked about this yesterday. This Tatum-Brown issue, it's, where are the Celtics today?
7: One of the things Boston had to look at is they got the title the 1 year. The other 3 years, they lost playoff series that they probably feel like they should have won. And that this run could have produced more. And that they're sort of on the clock with this run now, because they had to dismantle parts of the last championship team. And Derek White's in his 30s now. And so they just need a little bit more.
30: Yeah, I mean, we thought Denver was going to make a run. I thought Boston would last forever. OKC's going to have to move off people. You know, you look at San Antonio and you're like, okay, what? Wemby's going to sign the max, and De'Aaron Fox is, wow, that contract's big, and you're going to have to move somebody there. And Stephon Castle's excellent, but he's going to sign a max. They better win next year, because you're going to have to start. They got one more year in San Antonio to run it back, and then you're going to have to make big choices. Oklahoma City, they already have to make those choices, and Wemby's going to get better, and Dylan Harper's going to get better, and Stephon Castle's already great. So Oklahoma City's run. I mean, I saw Chet Holmgren vanish against Wemby. That doesn't feel good psychologically going forward. So, I mean, you can say what you want. I mean, Miami, I look up today. I got Bam, Giannis, Portis, Wiggins, a great coach. I'm like, you're telling me Miami couldn't win the East? What East are you watching? I mean, Atlanta gave the Knicks fits for three games, and they had a losing record in March. I think it's wide open. I like what Miami did. J-Mac, you're a Knicks fan. You probably see four or five titles.
8: Well, it's good to be back. I do not see four or five titles, but I also don't see the Giannis Heat doing anything in the East, Colin. They have no guards. They have no depth. And this Bam Adebayo hype, I like the guy, but we're talking about a three-time All-Star. What has Bobby Portis ever done? I see this Heat team, Colin. I think they're a play-in team right now. They are not better than the Pacers. They're not better than the Cavs, the Knicks. I think Giannis essentially made like a lateral move. He had Miles Turner, Damian Lillard.
30: Did you watch Milwaukee the last two? Bam Adebayo is an elite player. If you put Bam and Giannis together, I would argue you could have the second and third best defensive players in the league. Maybe. Wemby one, Giannis two, Bam's on a short list of three. That front line defensively,
8: it'll be good.
30: Good.
8: How are they going to score? They can't space the floor. They have no shooters.
30: If Norman Powell is willing to take a South Beach break, by the way, on the East Coast, you know players love Miami.
8: Yeah.
30: The Heat treat them great. Everybody loves Spo. I mean, I'm going to get shots because I got Bam and Giannis attracting so much low post pressure. Norman Powell's going to get open jumpers all year.
8: So if I'm Norman Powell,
30: I don't pay any state tax. Aqua water during the NBA harsh winter, I would stay in Miami.
8: How about the Detroit Pistons? They won 60 games. Are the Heat better than the Pistons?
30: This morning, yes.
8: Wow.
30: Who's the second best player for the Pistons? My second best player scored 83, Bam Adebayo.
8: That's fair.
30: My third best player, I mean, Norman Powell, I think, is 33 years old. Yeah. But by the way, Norman Powell's bounced around the league. You want to keep moving, packing your bags. You want to stay in Miami, which is the hottest city in the country. Yeah,
8: that's a good point. I mean, the problem is you got to get to the playoffs. And Giannis's injuries, Colin, are starting
30: to melt. I don't think you understand. Norman Powell, go look at the All-Star game last year.
8: He's good.
30: Oh, he's on it.
8: He's a good player.
30: Have three All-Stars in the East. Yeah. Everybody's discounting Miami. Giannis, 28 a night. Powell was an All-Star. Bam's a big-time player. The media's out on Miami. I'm like, what are you guys watching?
8: Yeah.
30: You can't win.
8: How about your Orlando Magic or Miami Heat?
30: Miami Heat.
8: Wow. Okay.
30: I mean,
8: I just don't see the guard. I mean, Norman Powell's fine. Okay. Let's see if the 33-year-old can get
30: now Jalen Brunson
8: season.
30: Won a title. Suddenly it's a small guy league.
8: Tyrese Maxey. I mean, with a lot of good guards in the East. Donovan Mitchell.
30: Philadelphia got swept. I think I'm okay with Miami. By the way, Bam, all defense, 6 of the last 7 years. Wiggins, last several years, 42% from 3. This is a real team. I don't love Andrew Wiggins. He was disappointing. He's still one of the best 3-point shooters in the league.
8: Yeah.
30: Absolutely. And remember, with Bam and Giannis packing the paint, scoring in the paint, Wiggins and if I'm Norman Powell, I'm staying in Miami. How many open jumpers are you going to get around the league more than here?
8: So you think for the first time in like 5 years, Giannis will get out of the first round of the playoffs, right? Because he couldn't do that in Milwaukee.
30: I think they're a better than 50-50 chance to get to the Eastern Conference Finals.
8: Wow. Do we do a steak dinner on that?
30: The Celtics facing this Miami team? Portis, Bam, and Giannis down low.
8: Well, you might have convinced me that Jaylen Brown's not going to be there next season. So I can't make any takes on the Celtics until I find out who they get in return.
30: He's a hard guy for me to trade. I love Jaylen Brown.
8: Yeah.
30: But there's a reason they offered him, according to reports and a couple of first round picks, and the Bucks were terrified that he would not sign an extension. So sometimes there's just an advantage in life to be in Miami. I mean, let's be honest. People like to live in, stars like to live in Miami. Young
8: top five
30: athletes.
8: City in America.
30: Yeah. Young athletes. We just saw a hockey guy move from Ottawa down to the Florida Panthers. Young studs like to move and live down in Florida.
8: I missed 2 days of work, and now you're paying attention to the NHL? What? Ottawa? Okay. What?
30: I'm reading my NHL Insider stuff online. All right, coming up, NBA draft tonight. Boy, Cam Boozer is the talk of the draft. Next.
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30: 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They were a mess. 8 wins. He arrived first year, 27. 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
33: 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What if I stop? A British medical journal says you'll gain the weight back 4 times faster. 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There is an answer. Alex Goen patented hypnosis. In fact, a JAMA study says adding behavior therapy to GLP-1s produced 3 times the results. Hypnosis is behavior therapy concentrated. And Alex Gowen hypnosis is the only U.S. patented hypnosis proven useful by the U.S. Patent Office. 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
30: 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We got so many things today. NBA draft tonight. So Tom Haberstroh, smart guy, says don't make the Jalen Brunson second generation mistake. Draft Duke's Cameron Boozer number one. His dad, Carlos Boozer, very good NBA player. Also, John Hollinger on our show yesterday, former VP of Ops for the Memphis Grizzlies. He came out and said, draft Cameron Boozer number one. The genetics with the dad, the understanding, the smarts, the work ethic. Boozer really improved his three-point shooting. So John Hollinger, two smart guys, Haberstroh and Hollinger, think Boozer should be the number one pick.
7: His ability to handle the ball on the perimeter and pass for his size and play almost as a guard reminds me a little bit of what Jokic does in Denver. To me, he's like a better version of Kevin Love, I would say. And that to me is an all-star and a really good player. And I think there's still ceiling to get beyond that.
30: Let me tell you something. If Cam Boozer's a better Kevin Love, you got yourself a hell of a player. Here's what I know. I don't know what Cam Boozer will do in the pros. Two scouts have told me, maybe a one or two time all-star, maybe not an all-star, but very, very reliable, hardworking, ultra competitive guy. I don't know. Here's what I know about tonight's draft. Without question, universally, Darren Peterson of Kansas is the number one talent. And yet there are stories today he will fall to 3. What does that tell you? I'll tell you what it tells me. For years, I've taken heat because I've said, if you're a college quarterback going to the pros, put your hat on straight and act 42, even when you're 22. Be a grown-up. Dak Prescott, to me, at the podium, IQ, EQ, best quarterback I've ever seen. He was a grown-up. He was an adult the day he walked into the NFL out of Mississippi State. Jalen Hurts may not be Dan Marino. God, do I love him at the podium. Diffusing the angry Philadelphia media on a weekly basis. And in the NBA, you don't have a quarterback, but if you're a lottery pick or a top three pick, you are a foundational centerpiece, and that's what Darren Peterson should be. But there have been times in the last 6 months, I don't think he has any self-awareness. At one point, he said, I've always been a loner, which, by the way, isn't, you know, Kobe was a loner, but Kobe also alienated a lot of teammates and Phil Jackson and Shaq. Like I want my guy to, you know, LeBron's not a loner. MJ wasn't a loner. Most great players aren't loners. Second thing, he recently said, I don't really watch NBA playoffs much. I got a new dog. Oh, good hell. It's not the end of the world. Just like a hat on backwards isn't the end of the world. But it's like the reason Dak gets a big contract, it's not because he has the prettiest throw or he's the most athletic guy. Dak is a CEO on the field. And Jalen Hurts can't see over the line. He is just unbelievable managing the organization. So when you're the most universally accepted number one talent and you may go 3, I still think he goes 2, but he could go 3. That tells you, you know, missed 11 games due to cramping. I'm a loner, checked himself out of games. This stuff matters. It may be unfair, but if you're a quarterback coming out of college or you're a lottery pick in the NBA, messaging, momentum, getting along with others, it all matters. This kid should be the number one by a, a bullet train to number one. Should be no question. He matched up for years against A.J. DeBonta and ate his lunch. Way more athletic than Cam Boozer. But everybody likes the work ethic of DeBonta and the toughness and work ethic of Boozer over talent. So that's what's interesting to me. I mean, Peterson's going to score a lot of points in the NBA. But man, the messaging is odd and missing 11 games with cramping and not a lot of assists. Oh, we had him in high school. Well, you can do anything you want in high school when you're Darren Peterson or LeBron or Andrew Wiggins. I don't care about your high school stats. So the number one talent in the draft tonight, understood, agreed upon, could drop to three. That is, those red flags matter. There's something there. J-Mac with the news.
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2: This is the Herd Line.
30: And I love dogs, by the way. Whenever I get a new dog, I spend a lot of time, but I still have prep to do for the show. So it's not the end of the world. Nobody is saying it is, but when you're getting ready to get drafted, there is a reason that you kind of rely on your PR person or your agent to make sure the messaging to the league is, hey, man, I love basketball. I'm going to fight like crazy. I can't wait to move to your city. That's kind of like the game that the Hurts and the Dax and the, you play that game. I know you're a sellout. Well, you're going to be worth $300 million potentially very soon. So sometimes you got to sell out.
8: Yes, selling out. All right, let's go to the Giannis trade. And Colin, I want to look at it from the aspect of the Milwaukee Bucks and the package that they got. Let me ask you if you've heard of any of these guys. Obviously, you know Tyler Hero and Jaime Jaquez, but yes. Kalel Ware, are you really familiar with his work?
30: Not familiar with his game.
8: I'm feeling bad because I'm going to butcher his name, but Kasparis Yakinunis. Listen, that's not accurate, but
30: that's not how you pronounce it.
8: But I know. I don't really know how to say the guy's name. The 13th overall pick, Colin. The best parts of this trade are the 2031 unprotected first. Okay, yes. I got a daughter who's going to be graduating in 2031. She's going into eighth grade. So Bucks fans, you can start looking at the eighth grade basketball class. That's where you get excited about this.
30: We said yesterday on this show, the hardest part for Milwaukee, I said, I would probably take Jaylen Brown and fewer picks because I think it would be very hard as an owner or a general manager to sell my fans on Tyler Hero and draft picks and rotational guys. That is a hard sell. Now, apparently Jimmy Haslam, part of the Milwaukee Bucks ownership group, said he's the one that said, don't take the Boston deal. You have to get guarantees. Larry, I'm going to trust Jimmy Haslam on great ownership. My take is you take Jaylen Brown.
8: Yeah.
30: And a fewer. I mean, you never know what you're getting out of draft picks. I mean, they could be bottom of the first round draft picks. You don't know what you're getting with draft picks. So, I mean, the Bucks got, I mean, it's very hard for me to sell that to my fan base. I Tyler Hero is a good closer. He's a fun watch. He's an excellent, he's an excellent offense. He's kind of an Austin Reeves. Fun to watch. They're very similar players where defensively there's a ceiling. But I think, Miami in a distracted market like Miami, which there's a lot of things to do. You got the beach and all the teams. I can sell Giannis, Bam. I can sell that. Yes. Milwaukee, that is a tough sell.
8: Here's the other problem. Milwaukee has enough solid basketball players that they're not going to be like an 18-win team. This is not going to be the worst team in the league. And as a result, you're not going to get the number one pick next year. Jaime Jaquez, Tyler Hero, they got Kuzma, Miles Turner. They've got a 25 to 30 win team. Sacramento's going to be worse. The Brooklyn Nets are going to be worse.
30: Yeah.
8: So you didn't even bottom out here, Colin. Let me ask you about that Jaylen Brown aspect that you mentioned. Okay, we just watched the Knicks build around Jalen Brunson in 2 years by getting Mikal Bridges. At the time, it was an overpay. OG Anunoby, zero-time All-Star. They gave $212 million.
30: Yeah.
8: Karl Anthony Towns wasn't wanted. They used all these guys, and they built a title winner.
30: Yeah.
8: Could you have built a title winner around Jaylen Brown in Milwaukee?
30: First of all, Mikal Bridges was a good player, a plus player. OG was considered, people thought the Knicks got a great deal on that. So those were better than average players. Then you had the Villanova guys. Yeah. Brunson had a spectacular year and unbelievable playoffs. Cat was always talented, just kind of a little quirky. For the record, the Knicks caught most people off guard. So let's not look at them as a blueprint on how to build a championship team. I would say if you gave me Jaylen Brown and a couple of picks and I've got some cap space, I think I could build a decent team in the
8: East. Get Jaylen Brown, you've got Kuzma, you've got your rim protector. You go out in the market and find undervalued assets like Bridges, and you overpay a little bit. They paid 5 first-round picks. They were mocked.
30: I got news for you. Giving up 2031 draft picks, Pat Riley maybe retired. Like, he didn't care about
8: 100%. I mean, yeah.
30: Nobody cares about 2031 in the NBA. Like, that's just way down the road.
8: So I'll remind everybody, this applies to football and basketball. The best time to rebuild is last year. We have been banging on the drum, for instance, on TJ Watt, that the Steelers should have traded him 2 summers ago. They're still holding on to him. They're still struggling. Giannis should have been dealt a year ago. You get a bidding war going. I mean, hell, you could have got way more first round picks and better talent. I just thought Milwaukee handled this extremely poorly, Colin. All right, let's go to the LA Lakers. And yes, there is a LeBron angle to the Giannis trade. But first, we're going to start with Ramona Shelburne, who is reporting that LeBron has been in talks with the Lakers front office. And LeBron is not fully committed to the Lakers and said internal conversations were keeping in touch.
30: Yeah, why does that leak? Because somebody wants it out from LeBron's group. They don't want to look weak.
8: Yeah. So LeBron's people don't want to look like options.
30: That's right. LeBron's people don't want to look weak. Hey, by the way, let me throw this out there. What if LeBron says, I'll go play for cheap in Miami?
8: Colin came in here, the producer, just now, and is telling me about this. And Zach gets on, hey, how about this? How about LeBron to the... I'm just telling you, no shot whatsoever he's going back to Miami. LeBron is not chasing a ring in Miami. He's not doing that.
30: I know that. I was a joke.
8: Okay, all right. People are taking this online and running wild. Like, LeBron could go. He could take...
30: He's not. He likes L.A. He's been to Miami. He's done that. He's not chasing titles at this point. Yeah. Although I do think Golden State, as a second option, he'd be very attracted to because it's a 40-minute flight on his Citation. So my take on all this stuff is, we talked about this yesterday. If LeBron signs and Reeves gets $44 million and Luka's contract and Rui stays, you're not going to be able to solve all the issues. What you can do is probably get one decent wing defender. I think there's a kid right now with the Pelicans they're looking at.
8: He's going to be tough, but yes, Trey Murphy would be very...
30: Yeah,
8: nice.
30: I mean, I think that would be as good as you could do. And then you're going to take, you know, a third tier big. But if you want to bring the band back, and that's fine if you want to bring, you know, you, Rui,

0: a lot of their cap space.
1: Yep.
0: So Austin Reeves, the Lakers essentially no longer have anyone else competing with them for Austin Reeves services. Maybe Detroit. But if I'm the Lakers, you said, what, 42, 44?
2: Well, I think Austin's going to get, I think the Lakers will cave. Because what are you going to do? Let him just go?
0: He'll find the thing. He can't go anywhere now. Brooklyn just gave Julius Randle, I think, 33 mil. And Nick Claxton, the Bulls are like, come on into our cap space. So now the Lakers have no competition. Again, Austin Reeves loves it in L.A. I can see him taking 35. It's not a big haircut. Plus, you know, go ahead and mention the L.A. taxes. I think it's looking good for the Lakers, but I'm in the minority. All right, let's wrap up with the Dallas Cowboys, Colin, in the NFL. Dak Prescott is making some waves. Interesting comment. First of all, the Cowboys' record over the last two seasons, 14-19-1. Yeah. But they upgraded the defense, and yes. Dak is now saying that the postseason is a minimum for 2026.
3: It sucks, definitely, but we're pushing, and yeah, that's our goal. That's a minimum. When you have a team like this and they've done everything they have in the offseason, we just said, obviously, we've got to push and get better on offense, but when we know we're already improving on defense, that's the minimum. It's everybody's goal in here. You know, to hear like Q say like he's never been to the playoffs, right? Like that's what you want to do it for. And that's where, you know, that's what I told him. I said, I'll get you the playoffs. I'm going to need you to go help us win it.
2: Well, off-season promises. Okay.
0: Well, where are we this week? I know every week we do it differently, but Giants, Cowboys, who gets to the playoffs?
2: Giants. Already made my call. Already bought jet skis. Feeling really good about it. J-Mac with the news.
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2: More thoughts on Giannis. Did you watch France yesterday? Did you see Erling Haaland? Did you see Mbappe? Did you watch Messi? I mean, it is just a showcase every other night of the world's greatest soccer stars separating from everybody else. It's the Herd.
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6: 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Alex Goen patented hypnosis. In fact, a JAMA study says adding behavior therapy to GLP-1s produced 3 times the results. 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
9: The USA has topped their group and locked up their place in the round of 32. 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
8: So watching Messi yesterday score a couple more goals, and Mbappe again score a couple of more goals, and Erling Haaland last year could have had, felt like he could have ended up with 4. It's so effortless. You really see the levels of international soccer. And let me give you an example. Remember 2024, the Olympics? France had a very good team. We shared a podium, but it was a different sport. We had a team that was so good that Jason Tatum could barely get off the bench and Halliburton never did. Anthony Davis came off the bench. It was Cooper Flagg and LeBron and Steph and KD and Ant. And it's like, it's just stacked. It's just different. That's France. That's Messi. It's different. If the United States men's national team, and I think I watched Norway last night. We can beat Norway. Norway in the back end's not very good. They feel very Erling Haaland dominant and he's terrific. But when you watch France, we're talking, it's like our Olympic basketball team. They have our 3 best players, Pulisic, Balogun, Weston McKennie. I don't believe they start. I'm pretty sure they don't. In fact, 2 of their 3 frontline guys are the 2 best players arguably in the world in their prime. Messi's obviously great, but he's out of his prime. So I always say this in sports. Whenever you see a team that's just really, really athletic, turn the volume of your television down. Do not have any bias, any audio bias. Just watch it. I did that yesterday again with France. It's just different. It's just cleaner and faster and stronger. And it is very much the French basketball team looking at our 2024 dream team. It just feels different. And again, we may get lucky. France could possibly get knocked out. But when you watch them and you watch Messi and Mbappe, you're just seeing a different level of soccer. And Stu Holden yesterday on our show just talked about how devastating the French team's depth of talent is.
10: France, the best way I can sum them up is national team, you can only represent a country that you're tied to nationally. Club teams, you can go out and you can buy players. France is basically like, I gave you $2 billion and I said, hey, Colin, go make an all-star team and sign a bunch of guys from the best teams in the world. That is France at the national team level. They have a roster that is so deep, and when they make subs, the level doesn't drop at all. They have speed, they have power, they have athleticism, they have intelligent playmakers, and they have who I think is the best player in the world in Kylian Mbappe.
8: And for the record, the Seahawks and the 49ers both made the NFC playoffs. But when you turn the sound down on Seattle and the Seahawks, we said it all season, yeah, they look different. San Francisco was a playoff team. They won 12 games, and we love their coach, too. And then they faced the Seahawks in the playoffs, and I think they got blasted 41-9 or something like that. It was just a complete boat racing, and they were a playoff team. I look at France, and I'm like, if we lost to them 6-1, I wouldn't be shocked, and I think we're really good. If we had a great goal, if we had a good back end, I'd feel much better about it. I think, like, I watched Holland, Norway last night. My take is, oh, God, France would run them off the field. And Norway's good. So you're just seeing, here's Erling Haaland, who's remarkable when asked about France.
11: Up next is France and the likes of Kylian Mbappe. How big a challenge is that going to be for Norway? You guys in flying form, can't wait for it.
12: Honestly, I don't care too much now. We're through. We managed to get through, which is incredible. So I couldn't care too much about that game now. They're probably going to win against us. They're probably going to win the whole tournament.
8: I mean, sorry. You know, we all said the NFC Championship Rams Seahawks were like, yep, that was the Super Bowl. I remember when the Blazers and the Lakers played years ago, the Kobe Shaq alley-oop. I was at that game. It's like whoever won the West was going to win the Super Bowl. Like, you can make the playoffs and be a completely different level lower than the team that wins the Super Bowl. I mean, hell, you get to the Super Bowl. New England didn't even look like Seattle. It didn't even look like them. And that's not a knock on the Patriots. They had a remarkable year, a totally redeemable season. And I think we have been unbelievable. But when you watch a Messi, Mbappe, and France, you see their academies and their depth and their money and their commitment. It just jumps off the television. So yesterday, right before our show, Dusty May, the great coach at Michigan that won a natty with kind of almost a young NBA roster. It was an old college team. Took the Dallas Mavericks job. And I read this morning. I've been on this for about a year or two. The media is supposed to add perspective and context. There's a lot of fear mongering. The end is always near. So I saw this headline this morning. Dusty May to the NBA should be added to the pile of college sport red flags. What industry doesn't have red flags? AI is about 6 weeks old. And I'm already reading we're in an AI bubble. I work in cable television. I was told 12 years ago, cord cutting, it's over. Fox News, never been more powerful or lucrative. Right? The NBA's got a tanking and load management issue. They just broke a record for their final rankings. Major League Baseball was a dying sport. They made some tweaks. They've been in a three-year renaissance. I went to a Cubs game last week, flew by, left the game, crowd intact, drinking beer, singing songs. I'm like, this is incredible. It was a lousy weather night, and it was incredible. College sports, ratings up, revenue up, quality up, because NIL is keeping kids longer in school, and you're getting 24-year-old basketball players and 24-year-old football players, not 19 and 20-year-old guys. The one-and-done era was bad to watch. I watched Michigan last year, and I watched that Donovan Klingon UConn team about 4 years ago. Those were dominant, historically great college basketball teams. So I don't think it signals anything. I think what happens is there are people in your life, you will meet, and they're just too curious, too smart, too aspirational, and still too young to be a lifer at your workplace. I don't think anything less of the Tom Izzos and the Mark Few's that stay in college basketball. They're awesome and they're legends. But you do get these young coaches that, you know, take a regional school to a Final Four, Florida Gulf Coast, that had seven straight losing seasons. Dusty May shows up and they never have a losing season. He goes to Michigan. They won 7 games before he got there, something like that. The next year they win 27. It's like, oh, this guy's Brad Stevens. So I don't think it's a red flag. I think college sports right now, with the NIL and the transfer portal, is going through a weird time where it's unsettling for people who like the continuity and the status quo and the static nature of college sports. They like their president, their athletic director. They didn't like players transferring out. And I get it. Most people, 40% of Americans, never leave their area code they're born in. People don't like a lot of change, and there's a ton in college sports. But Dusty May's just great. I mean, this guy went to Florida Atlantic. Did you ever hear of them? If you didn't live, it's Fort Myers, Florida, I think. I think I saw a sign driving on a freeway once in Florida. Exit here, Florida Atlantic is right by the swamp. I don't even know where it is. And he took them in like Brad Stevens did to Butler. Like Butler's in a national championship game? What? Guys like Dusty May and Brad Stevens, they're just not going to stay around long in that spot in college, especially with all the changes and sort of the kind of unfinished nature of where the sport is going. Last week, before he took the Mavs job, Jeff Goodman, who knows what he's doing, asked Dusty May about the current quality of life for a college coach.
13: The actual games and profession is sustainable. It's just a low quality of life for most of the people that are involved in it because the uncertainty and lack of just overall structure. The players don't get drafted. They don't go high. They can come back and make the sport better. It's better for them, obviously, to be back on a college campus, growing and developing and making and being compensated well. And it's better for the fans. It's literally better for everyone except the college coaches.
8: And I will say this, years and years ago, I don't remember the year, it could have been 8, 9 years ago, I forget when the year was, but you used to have a signing date in college football. It was like February 3rd, right? And then they added a second signing date. And I remember talking to a college coach and he's like, I officially have no life. Like, you know, like he's like, you used to have one signing date. Now everybody's signing early. It's like, this is a mess for coaches and families. And then you add NIL with the two recruiting dates. And a lot of these college coaches are like, I can make way more money than I've ever made, but I don't see my family as much. So yes, I think there's a deterioration for coaches, but the players are making money. The players are empowered. It's much more like pro sports now. The power in the NBA is the players, not the coaches. And the power in college sports has veered mostly toward the players with some exceptions. I mean, Kurt Cignetti still runs the show at Indiana and always will. All right. So Nick Wright showing up. The Giannis trade. It is interesting. I'm not trying to be contrarian. Reading everybody's opinion on the Miami Heat deal to get Giannis, I mean, you'd think they would have gotten a one-time All-Star. Giannis is 28 a night, second best defensive player in the league, shoots 60% from the floor, and will get all your perimeter guys open looks. Norman Powell, by the way, is from San Diego. He's a beach kid. I think he stays in Miami. I would.
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27: First World Cup match of the day in Atlanta. Group A play between Czechia and South Africa now at the half. Both teams still seeking their first points after suffering defeats last week. Mikhail Sadilek got on the board for Czechia in the fifth minute. That remains the only goal. 1-0 Czechia over South Africa at the half. First round of the U.S. Open ongoing after a two-hour fog delay. So far, nobody's scored lower than one under par at the notoriously difficult Shinnecock Hills golf course. Shares the lead right now, held by Ludvig Allberg, Sam Burns, and Patrick Reed. Rory McIlroy and Brooks Koepka both even midway through the round. Scotty Scheffler is one over through six holes. Well, the parade is on in New York City for the Knicks, but owner James Dolan says he won't keep his NBA championship team together, opting instead to try to avoid the punitive second apron in the NBA salary cap thresholds. I'm Chris Perfett.
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1: 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Wait a minute.
2: Dusty May, that just led Michigan to the national championship, has decided to take the Dallas Mavericks job. Dusty May went to Michigan. They were a mess. Eight wins. He arrived, first year 27.
0: A new day in The Herd starts now.
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2: 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The Herd.
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2: Okay, here we go. Welcome in, hour two. Nick Wright in a couple of minutes. Boy, he's got World Cup fever. He's all fired up. It's amazing. You put a few dollars down in those games. Changes everything, doesn't it? So I was talking about the Giannis trade. The Miami Heat get Giannis, and the Milwaukee Bucks are celebrating a garage sale today. They got an old lamp and an end table and a globe. It's just a bunch of future stuff. I don't know what it is. And the Celtics got nada. Don't overthink the room. Giannis has no baggage, great work ethic, 29 a night when he's healthy, and he mostly is. Second best defender after Wemby in the league. Plays alongside Bam. It's going to be an unbelievable defensive front line. Throw in Bobby Portis. It'll match up very well if they ever face Wemby. And who knows in the East? Last 9 years, seven different champs. I mean, I felt like Milwaukee did not deliver. They didn't draft particularly well for Giannis. I think Miami's history is they will draft very well. So he's a highly efficient player, second best defensive guy in the league. And if Norman Powell stays, and why wouldn't you, considering between Wiggins and Norman Powell, you're going to get lots of open looks on the perimeter. That is a team capable of winning the East. I don't know what you see. Everybody says, well, Giannis never developed a perimeter shot. It's a three-point league. Oh, really? The Celtics were the three-point team of note. How'd they do? Warriors were the other one. The Knicks were middle of the pack. Now, the Knicks made a high percentage of the three-point shots they took, but all I know, here's what playoff basketball is, and that's what the Miami Heat care about. Playoff basketball is size, physicality, a star, and hitting shots, often mid-range, making stops. You just watched the Knicks take on the Spurs. Spurs had more talent. It was the physicality, the experience, the moxie, the years in the NBA playoffs with all those guys. That was the difference. So, like, again, Wiggins, great three-point shooter. Last 3 years, he's over, like, 42%. If Powell stays, why wouldn't he? No state tax. He's bounced around the league. He's 33. Chase a title. You know, he's with the Clippers forever. That didn't work out. Stay there. Yeah. It's just, you know, it's funny. If you criticize Luka, be very careful. You criticize Luka. Terrible defender, attitude meh, argues nonstop with officials. Is he in good shape? Durability issues. I don't know. I think when Giannis is on the floor, he's still a top three player in the world. And with Bam and Portis, that's probably the best defensive front line that could challenge a Wemby. I told you last hour, I think this is a smart organization saying, listen, let's build a team that can beat Wemby, and we're going to roll the dice in the East. We don't think anybody is unbeatable in the East. Good God, the Heat got to a final years ago. They were an 8 seed. That is the East. With that, Nick Wright is joining us. I know he's got strong opinions on this. Yeah, everybody is selling this move.
6: Yeah, like, me like, too.
2: Yeah, everybody's like, they're just a bunch of bums, and I'm like, I don't know. I look at the Eastern Conference, Nick. Giannis, Bam, Powell, Wiggins, Spo's the coach.
1: Yeah. Imagine if Giannis had been in that Eastern Conference the last 5 years, what damage he would have done. What, like, the bad Heat team that you're talking about that made the finals beat Giannis to get there because he gets banged up. Talking about Luka's got durability issues. Sure. Check Giannis's medical sheet the last few seasons. Listen, I love Giannis, which is why I'm bummed that he's on Miami and not Boston, because I do not think this Miami team can contend for anything. You keep talking about how they match up with the Spurs, and I think that'll be useful the two times a year in the regular season they play the Spurs, but they're not going to have to worry about matching up with the Spurs in the playoffs, because this has been for the last 4 years a play-in level team that just got a little better. They stripped away a lot of their depth, and their best scorer to add a great player. Giannis is a great player, but he's going into year 14. The injury issues are piling up, and they have no shooting whatsoever. Everyone who loves this trade is talking about how critical Norm Powell is now to the makeup of the team. The four best teams in the league, Oklahoma City, San Antonio, Boston, and New York, according to the Vegas odds. Any of those four teams desperately need Norman Powell? I don't know how many of those four teams he would. I think maybe Boston's the only one he would assuredly start for. I guess San Antonio in the Champagne role as well. To me, Giannis went from a situation in Milwaukee where he can't win a title to a situation in Miami where he likely can't win a title. And I'm bummed about it. I wish Boston would have done what it took to get Giannis, because I think we're going to see the rest of his prime again without deep playoff runs. And I, as a guy who loves the sport and really likes Giannis, that bums me out. I am not nearly as bullish on this Heat lineup as you appear to be.
2: Okay, so I want to talk about the Celtics. So the new CBA, it used to be the hard thing in the NBA was to convince a star to come to your organization. They all wanted to be Lakers. Come here to Dallas. Sure. Now the hardest part, you can't get most stars. I mean, you just can't, because you can't stack players. And it's keeping non-stars like an Isaiah Hartenstein or a Mitchell Robinson.
1: Sure.
2: Or any depth. I mean, Denver went from, ooh, they look like the Duncan Spurs to, oh, they have no bench. And so I look at Boston, and are they a better run Milwaukee Bucks, where they've got their star, Tatum Giannis, they win their title, we think it's going to last forever, and then you look up and you're like, they're not athletic enough, and they're not really in the class of the best teams in the NBA. Brad Stevens said after the season, we couldn't beat the best in the East. We couldn't beat the best in the West. We're just not good enough. So my take is, you've always been very critical of the Celtics. I've always kind of defended the GMing of it, but I look at them not getting Giannis. They're not close to a title to me.
1: Well, I don't know if I agree with, like, right now as presently constituted, I still think they're clearly better positioned than Miami, even after this move. With that said, I think they, in order to compete for a championship, and you said it, Brad Stevens said as much after the season, they need to make major changes. Trading for Giannis would have forced the change. They just, by trading for Giannis, they wouldn't be as 3-point reliant. They would have been a higher volume points in the paint team. They could have still spiritually done the Missoula ball stuff, but Giannis would be a bit of a counterbalance to that. It's why the reporting of they were willing to give up Jaylen Brown, they were willing to give up two first round picks, but they drew the line at Hugo Gonzalez or Baylor Shireman. I don't understand that at all. And I do think they now have created an issue, which is 4 years ago, they tried to trade Jaylen Brown for Kevin Durant. They've now once again tried to trade Jaylen Brown for a player that he's younger than, that he's more durable than, that I'm sure he as an athletic competitor feels he's better than right now. We know that Jaylen Brown talked about how much he enjoyed last season. And my belief is, even though he was not traded for Giannis, that Jaylen Brown has likely played his final game with Boston, because I just don't think, A, they can run it back, and B, I don't think you can keep putting a guy in, not trade rumors, but in trade offers, and then putting your arms back around him being like, no, we love you, it's fine. So I do think they are going to rework the roster around a Jaylen Brown trade. I just don't think they're going to get a player as good as Giannis in return.
8: So NBA draft tonight, Antonio Daniels was on a couple of weeks ago, and he said, listen, you just have to consider how the NBA officiates the conference finals and the finals. When you're drafting players, when you're acquiring players, are they built for it? Like that, you know, that's why when Andrew Wiggins was good for the Warriors in the finals, you're like, whoa, he finally, it was like shocking. And I do think Darren Peterson is a more talented Andrew Wiggins, where I'm like, I'm not sure he's tenacious. I'm not sure he loves the game. I'm not, you know, taking yourself out, cramping, I can't play. I mean, I look at Peterson and I watched him early in the season. I was told by a college coach, watch Peterson. And I literally watched him like three times up the floor. And I'm like, oh, that's what Kobe looked like at 18. But I think he's going to go two or three tonight. What do you make of the cramping, kind of his ham alone?
1: Not working out for teams.
8: Yeah.
1: I'd be nervous. Listen. If you want to fall in love with Darren Peterson, and this is, you know, I guess a compliment and a bit of a dig, watch his tape before college, his high school tape, his summer league, but AAU ball, the camps. He, before he put on a Kansas jersey, looked like one of the best guard prospects in 15 years. But everything that has happened since then, none of it has been disqualifying. All of it has been makes you a little nervous.
8: Yes.
1: And so to me, it's why DeBanza's the clear number one pick. I think DeBanza has nearly, if not equal, upside as Peterson and does not make me as nervous. Cam Boozer, to me, has lower upside than either one of them, and maybe lower upside than Caleb Wilson, the kid who's probably going to go fourth, but the highest floor of all of them in Cam Boozer. And then there's Peterson, which is, we just don't have guard prospects like this very often, which makes him so hypnotizing. But it's just enough that I'm like, it feels like DeBanza's safer. And maybe that's unfair. And I hope that he, you know, going into this season, people were talking about him like he was a Dwayne Wade. He's going to be a Dwayne Wade level guard prospect. Kobe maybe is the hallowed ground, but Kobe wasn't this type of prospect. Kobe's the 15th pick of the draft. He then became this, you know, legendary player. I'd be nervous about it. If I'm Washington, I send in the pick happily for DeBanza. Now, if Utah, because of the owner's history with DeBanza, because of him going to BYU, if they want to, I don't love DeBanza so much more than Peterson that if Utah was willing to pay me a 130 cents on the dollar to flip from 2 to 1, I would do that and then take Peterson. But it makes me nervous. Maybe it's unfair, but it makes me nervous.
8: So I don't have to experience things often to love them. And I'll give you an example. Years ago, my son and I,
1: wow,
8: I said, hey, let's try to go, because he's in college. I said, you're going to do some stuff abroad. Let's try to have a summer vacation or a late spring vacation in Europe or summer. We've been to Iceland, Copenhagen. We went to France. We went to Madrid. We were only there 4 days. It was could have been the best 4 days of the year. It was just great. I don't have to be somewhere a long time for it to be remarkable. Similarly, I tell soccer fans all the time, you're a casual. It's okay to get it every 4 years and fall in love with it deeply, because it's Mardi Gras with a ball. It's magical. And soccer fans like, well, you don't follow the MLS and the academy system. Yes, I cover the NFL and college football and college basketball and baseball. And I think you're doing this too. I'm watching you and your show. Is that there is something magical beyond just global about this sport and that fact that we're kind of good, that it feels like as I watch you, I'm like, okay, this is what I've tried to explain to people. I know it's infrequent, but I fall in love with the World Cup every time it arrives.
1: Well, yeah, it's a compliment to the tournament, to the sport as a whole. And so here's how there's a lot to unpack with what you just said. What you're describing is what I have called the soccer hipsters, which are the folks who are like, I liked this band before it was cool.
8: Right.
1: So therefore, now that they're selling out arenas, if you're a new fan, we don't want you. That's ridiculous. And I don't feel it with other sports, to be totally honest.
8: Same.
1: I don't see a lot of people being like, man, you know, I haven't watched a ton of the NBA lately, but this Knicks story and this 7'6" French kid made me lock in and I love the finals. Then people would be like, how dare you? You're not allowed to. Like, no, that's not really a thing. So that's first of all. Second of all is this. The World Cup is always awesome. It is also how awesome it feels is very often directly correlated to two things. One is the time zone it is in.
8: Yes.
1: The last couple World Cups, the games being either super early in the morning or the middle of the night, it can be hard to really get dialed in except for maybe one or two teams. So that's one thing. So obviously, a domestic World Cup, much like the World Cup when it was in Brazil, which while not domestic is still in our similar time zones, it's easier to get into. The other thing is, this is the best American team arguably ever. It certainly is having the best group stage of a World Cup ever. That's undeniable. Prior to this World Cup in the previous 75 years, we had never won back-to-back matches. We did it. We had never scored more than 3 goals in a match. We did it. We had never beaten a team by more than 2 goals in a match. We did it. We had, in the last 75 years, never finished a World Cup with a positive goal differential. We're +5 right now. In the last 75 years, we've only made the quarterfinals once. We are positioned to duplicate that. So yes, people are going to be like, man, this has been so much fun. And I believe in the U.S. team. Then you add to it that every single one of the best players in the world keeps scoring 2 goals in every game. Right. Never seen anything like it. I'm out here trying to be a sharp gambler, Colin. And I see all these folks betting it Messi 2 goals and Mbappe 2 goals. I'm like, you rubes. Those should be paying like 8-1. You're not getting good value on that. I'm instead trying to bet a draw here, +1.5 goals there. Meanwhile, everyone else is like, best player scoring a bunch. I'm betting on it. I'm making money. I'm tearing my hair out. So it's been phenomenal. And the people are, you know, voting with their eyes. I saw, you know, our colleague, or maybe I should say boss. I don't know. He's on your show sometimes. He's seen as a fancy office. Michael Mulvihill tweeted that there has already been more minutes watched in the group stage of this World Cup than the entirety of the group stage of the last World Cup. It has been phenomenal theater. And as far as this is what I want to say about the U.S., because I am probably more into international soccer than you might be aware of, because you and I don't talk about it, because I've kept some of my gambling habit away from you. So I bet on the EPL quite often. There's not a lot else to bet on Saturday mornings. So here's what I would tell you. Going into this tournament, I had the U.S., what they had to accomplish or salt the earth and start over was get out of the group. They've already done it. What you wanted to accomplish was win the group and win at least one group or knockout round game because it's the expanded field. They have done the first half of that. They're going to be favored in their first knockout round game. The goal was, for the second time in modern history, make it to the final 8. That is still the goal. Now, that's not the ceiling. I'm not going to say they can't make the semis or something, but I don't want folks to get ahead of themselves and feel like because of these 2 games now, if we don't make the final, it's a disappointment. If we are one of the last 8 teams standing, It is the greatest World Cup, realistically, in American history. Everything past that is gravy, and I think they've got a real shot of doing that.
8: Nick Wright, first things first, special time, 10 a.m. Eastern, before our show during the World Cup. That's why he is joining us from his office.
1: Yeah, somewhere. It's also, listen, it's nice that they put us on early because, it allows us to preview these games. It also shows, no matter, what moderate or whatever success my little TV show has, they were like, you know what? Can Cowherd go straight up against World Cup games and get a number? Yes, he can. Can Nick, let's put Nick in the mornings. Let's not make him compete with them. Let's put him in the mornings, give him a fighting chance. And so, hey, listen, I always something to strive to. Good to see you, Colin.
8: Good to see you, buddy. Nick Wright. The other thing about all these great players, and, I've argued this for years, Jason, about soccer, is all sports are the same. It's about the players. Now, a really bad coach can unravel great players. And a really average coach may not get the absolute most out of them. But when you watch France and you watch Norway and United States and Germany, and you can talk schemes all you want. You can see a separation of talent. All sports are the same. Michigan this year had incredible, mature college basketball talent. They could have won without Dusty May. He made it easier. He's a very good coach. So, I mean, my take on all this stuff is soccer guy is a little bit like indie band guy, garage band guy. Wow. And the truth is, WNBA fans are a little like this. They feel ignored. But I've always said to American casual fans, it's the same way with golf. If you didn't grow up at a golf club, if your dad didn't golf, you can still love Rory and Tiger and Jack and Arnie and Brooks Koepka, but you never have been a golf member. You couldn't afford it. You play on public courses. You don't have to be a diehard to be included into my tent. Like, if you love watching this, join. Stop with the Heisman pose. Like, you don't love that. The bottom line is these games are magical. They're fun. They're electric. They're dynamic. And we're kind of good. We're not France.
3: We're better than kind of good. We're better than kind of good, Colin. Yeah. At this point, I mean, if you just look just at the results and expected goals and all the advanced data, we have been one of the 8 best teams so far at the World Cup. It's undeniable. And by the way, this Norway hype, I know they got a superstar, a 6'5 Nordic beast. They have no defense.
8: No, they're both those teams last night were horrible on the back end.
3: Yeah, absolutely terrible. But I'll tell you this, and I missed Friday's show. I was out of town. Pochettino has done such an unbelievable job coaching this team. Colin, when we knew Pulisic was going to be out, right? We had we talked about it on the show. Everybody's like, oh, he's going to put in Berhalter or Arena. He went with a second striker and everybody's like, what the hell? His strategy was absolutely genius. This is now 2 games in a row. He's cooked up great stuff. I said quarterfinals are bust on this show, back in March. Colin, we're looking at like a really good opponent in the quarterfinals for the U.S. And I'm just telling you right now, we're on a different level. This is like something we've never seen from this team. I can't believe people are still doubting us. I can't.
8: Yeah. 30 years ago, scientist Gary Kehoe drank a tea with a mushroom floating on top. What he felt was not a rush, but it was a steady energy that had lasted. And Gary, that moment sent him on a decade plus long search to understand why guys over 40 start feeling different. They recover more slowly. 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
15: 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Jonathan Givony, NBA draft analyst. He's the one that came on this show years ago and said, hey, be very cautious with Ben Simmons. And I, not so brilliantly, said, who cares? He's great. And Ben Simmons, I'm not sure where he is today. I really honestly do not know where he is. For a year, he was sensational. But there are these red flags on Darren Peterson. Markelle Fultz had a couple. I don't know. Listen, you do digging on this stuff and you start looking. What did they do at 17, 18, 19? And the older they get and the closer they get to becoming a pro, what are their habits? It would worry me. J-Mac with the news.
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3: All right, Colin, about an hour before Giannis was dealt yesterday, Julius Randle was surprisingly, or not so surprisingly, shipped in what has essentially been called a salary dump.
8: Yes.
3: Minnesota sends Julius Randle to the hapless Brooklyn Nets, who also get the 28th pick in the draft. The Timberwolves get a player and a pick, and the Chicago Bulls get, wait for it, Nick Claxton, who has long been a target, by the way, of the Lakers. He would be that rim runner.
8: Yeah, the story beneath the story here is Claxton, who can defend multiple positions, athletic, very good defensive big. He now goes to the Bulls. They're going to take Caleb Wilson with a fourth pick, another big, a very vertical, twitchy, mobile, can defend multiple spots big. The Bulls have solved their front line with Claxton and Caleb Wilson. And you've talked about Caleb Wilson. We're not even sure he's like 60% there yet. Like, he has a huge ceiling.
3: Extremely bullish on him. So ultimately, this is kind of a multi-layer deal, because I think the team to watch here is the Wolves, Colin. Let me lay it out for you. So this is a team that had Karl-Anthony Towns, moved off of him. He wins a title. They had Nickeil Alexander-Walker. Remember him? He was a real good wing. Goes to Atlanta. He was the most improved player in the league. Okay? You lose both those guys because you don't want to go into the tax. And now they're like, well, we don't want to pay the tax again or the second apron. We're just going to move off Randle.
8: Well, that's
3: Dante
8: the new
3: DiVincenzo's
8: NBA.
3: Out, Colin, for the season with the Achilles.
8: This is the new NBA. You can't. This is the hardest. It is so hard to GM in the NBA. Even Sam Presti now. You're like, should you move off J-Dub? What do you do with Hartenstein? What do you do with A.J. Mitchell? They already moved off a guy last week. Like, the Knicks, Mitchell Robinson. You don't want to go to the second apron. Landry Shamet, who never missed threes for about a three-week stretch. That is the new NBA, where Tatum Brown looked like invincible for 5 years. A year and a half later, you're like, oh, they're not close to the top. They don't get along. This is the new NBA. It's not about attracting stars. It's about keeping guys on the margins. I mean, Ant's your best player. Gobert's your best defensive player. But that Naz Reid, I'm not letting go hit Jaden McDaniels. You just can't keep these. And Randle also had a really bad game in the playoffs. Yeah. So we kind of predicted on this show he would be gone. But this is the new NBA. It is hard. This T-Wolves have a good GM. You can't keep these guys.
3: He's got 1 year left on his contract. So that's a little dicey. Now, Randle, listen, I know people are like, oh, Randle's a ball hog. He's a black hole. He doesn't pass. It's not easy to replace 21-7 a night. You know, this is a guy who plays a lot of games.
8: He does.
3: And I know he had a bad postseason. By the way, he was amazing against the Lakers 2 years ago in the playoffs, like unstoppable. And so now you're like down two starters. They signed Ayo Dosunmu, but
8: they like him.
3: Let me ask you this. This is the big name, Colin, that we need to look at, is Anthony Edwards. If he's looking around being like, why do we get off Cat? And now we dump Randle? What's the game plan, guys? Does Anthony Edwards, Colin, start to look for an exit ramp in Minnesota?
8: No. The guys I wouldn't want to lose are Naz Reid and Jaden McDaniels. Those are the two guys. And I love having a rim protector behind me. And I love my coach. The Julius Randle, we predicted this during the playoffs. We're like, we came on the air one day and we're like, yep, Julius Randle's gone. He's a productive player, but he's never been a consistent or reliable playoff guy.
15: He take, you know, you give him the ball, you don't get it back. I don't look at this as, I look at it as an upgrade. It's more, the ball's in Ant's hands more. I don't think less. I probably think more of their move here. I think Randall played, it played out.
3: Now there are trickle downs. Let's go to the next story. And that is the impact on Austin Reeves now that the Nets just spent $33 million on Julius Randle, taking up a lot of their cap space, Colin. And I know that the Nets were in the mix for

0: So I don't think the Lakers or Austin have ultimate leverage.
1: I largely agree. I just think if you're the Lakers, you can sell Reeves. Can you take a little less? Now, you've been banging on the Lakers, not contenders. I'm going to point this out. The Lakers won 53 games last year, Colin, in the regular season. Austin Reeves missed 31, LeBron missed 22, and Luka missed 18. If all of a sudden you can tell me each of those guys plays five more games, that's it. And you can add five wins to your ledger. You're now a 58-win team. I'm not saying they're going to beat the Spurs or the Thunder. I'm just saying, like, a healthy Lakers team next year is definitely one of the six best teams in the NBA. Would you agree?
0: No. I think they're going to be one of the worst defensive teams in the league, like they were this year, and they're getting older. To me, of the good teams, even the Knicks played really good postseason defense. Miami will be great defensively. San Antonio, Oklahoma City, Minnesota, they all play defense. Lakers play no defense. It's a fun team to watch. Don't confuse that. They are fun to watch. And that's my take, is that the NBA does not allow, it only allows incremental changes. Like if the Bulls get Caleb Wilson tonight, plus Nick Claxton, that's literally pretty significant alteration to a unit on your team. Like you'll go from, you'll be a very interesting athletic front line from not having one. That's hard to do. This league is an incremental league, step by step by step.
1: That is interesting. So you're telling me if the Lakers, who by the way held the Rockets under 100 points, I believe Rockets, three times in the first round, if they run it back essentially with the same group and the Miami Heat have Giannis, you're telling me you think the Heat are better than the Lakers in terms of roster?
0: Yeah, I do.
1: You're on an island in this one, my friend.
0: Yeah, you got to play some defense,
1: I guess. All right, final story is the WNBA. Caitlin Clark, Colin, did you see this last night? One of her teammates gets into a little bit of a dust-up, and then Caitlin Clark starts exchanging words, and looky here, Caitlin Clark starts clapping, and she was assessed a technical foul. Clapping.
0: Well, that's taunting.
1: I don't know. I mean, you watch the play like that. They're just jostling for position. This chick swings an elbow. Caitlin Clark's like, bleep up off me. Some comments are made. And she gets a tech for clapping. She was irate after this, Colin, mostly because if you get eight technicals, you're suspended for a game. She now has five. Here's Caitlin Clark afterward.
2: I got a technical for clapping. So, like, if we should all just go on the calendar now and pick a game that I'm going to be suspended for if I'm going to get technicals for clapping. I asked Gerda. Gerda said that I got a technical for clapping. So if any technical should be taken away, it should be that one. If it's truly for clapping, that's what they said they gave it to me for. It was for clapping. So it's just ridiculous. I mean, I'm going to play with emotion. I'm going to play with passion. And if they're going to give me a technical foul for clapping, then so be it. That's their choice.
1: Love it, baby. Love the fire, the passion. Colin, you know me as a men's league player. I may or may not clap in somebody's face a couple times. I ain't getting no text for that. It's okay to be fiery.
0: No, that's taunting.
1: They're calling this taunting?
0: Yes,
1: it is. Colin, this is embarrassing. You've banged on the refs in the WNBA for a few years now.
0: Well, I don't
1: think they need to clean this crap up. Come on, man.
0: All right. I got a big story breaking. J-Mac with the news.
1: Okay.
3: Well, that's the news.
4: And thanks for stopping by.
3: The Herd Lie News.
0: So, this is interesting. This just in. The NFL is declining to hold a supplemental draft this summer. They've canceled it.
1: What?
0: Currently leaving next year's draft in late April as the only way quarterback Brendan Sorsby enters the league. A letter is being sent to Sorsby and all 32 teams. There will be no supplemental draft. Translation, NFL, very little tolerance for gambling issues. They're not going to hold. This is basically they're saying, we're the biggest league in the world. Yes, we have relationships, but we have very black and white contractual rules with gambling. You can't bet on the NFL, never bet any sports in the facility. And so they're saying, why should we have a supplemental draft? You've got a gambling addiction. We're not holding one for you. So the NFL, am I surprised a little? And you could say, well, that's hypocritical. The NFL saying no. And I don't think they're being hypocritical. I mean, the NFL, you can drink beer at an NFL game, but they don't let their players drink alcohol on flights. I'm not sure if you knew that. I mean, there's all sorts of things that the NFL

0: NFL will tolerate with borders and boundaries. So what they're saying is we're not holding a supplemental draft and getting beat over the head for 3 months by the media because we're letting a gambling addict into the league. If he wants to get drafted, he can do it in 2027. And this is what I've always said about Brendan Sorsby. Who's the victim? Brendan Sorsby. The victim, and I'm not, I don't have any sympathy for him, but when everybody said, oh, it's ruining this and it's ruining that and it's ruining this. No, it's ruining Brendan Sorsby's ability to play pro football, and he screwed it up and he has to be accountable and culpable and get his gambling addiction solved. But I just read this from Pete Tamil. The NFL's letter says, quote, as Commissioner Goodell has emphasized, participation in the NFL is a privilege that carries with it significant responsibilities, including accountability. By all accounts, you are a talented player with the potential for future success. We encourage you to focus on preparing for possible entry into the draft through the 2027 NFL annual draft. Well, Colin, this is hypocritical. No, the NFL allows its athletes to bet never on football, never in the facility. It is contractual. It is black and white. A school teacher can drink, just not on campus. When the school teacher's off work, he can go knock down a couple Bud Lights. Schools aren't anti-alcohol. They're just anti-alcohol while working or while on the high school campus, right? Like, so NFL's not anti-gambling. They are not, however, going to create a supplemental draft so they get banged over the head, you know, and they'll get, it'll be a, you know, free for all. There'll be a pinata on this thing. And they're like, we're not going to do it. You want to come into the, draft? Wait to 2027. Basically, Brandon, get your act together, solve your problem. I don't have a problem with it. A little surprising, but it's, NFL's got the leverage. Go ask the networks that negotiate against the NFL. NFL's got the leverage. They've got hand. It's the Herd.
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18: 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Alex Goen patented hypnosis. In fact, a JAMA study says adding behavior therapy to GLP-1s produced 3 times the results. 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
0: So the NFL is not canceling the supplemental draft. The NFL is maintaining status quo, which is we weren't planning to have one anyway. So the NFL has said we're not going to hold a supplemental draft just for Brendan Sorsby, who needs the NFL much more than the NFL needs him. And so now his attorney is going to come out and say, we're going to fight this through the NFL Players Association. Good luck. In the court of public opinion, Sorsby's just going to get hammered more. Probably best to just take an L and get his act together. So again, Brendan Sorsby has nobody to blame but himself. This is... Gambling may be legal in the country, but under NCAA bylaws, he did something illegal under their bylaws. It's like there are certain things that aren't illegal, but under my contract with Fox or iHeart, I can't do, right? There are certain things that they don't appreciate. So you can gamble in this country, but if you're a college quarterback, you better not bet on sports. NFL, you can bet on anything except the NFL or in a facility. Very contractual, very black and white. So addiction breaks up a lot of relationships and punctures a lot of momentum. And I'm rooting for Brendan Sorsby. I think the kid needs help. I don't think he's surrounded by the sharpest people. He got an injunction and then, you know, he took a massive hit from the Big 12 and college football as they, I mean, it takes college football a lot for everybody to be on the same page. There is no sport in America that is more independent and everybody for themselves more than college football. You know, the SEC cares about the SEC. You know, Texas Tech cares about Texas Tech. But Brendan Sorsby was able to galvanize the entire sport against him. So take an L, work your butt off. And, I mean, you've made money on the NIL. I don't know where all of it is, but, you know, good luck in the 2027 draft. It is less than, it's in late April. It's less than a year away. So the last player actually picked in a supplemental draft was 7 years ago. The last supplemental draft the NFL actually had was 3 years ago. So they're not canceling it. They're just going to maintain what is their annual average, which is we don't have one. So 7 years before the last time a guy was picked in the supplemental draft. So, and here's another one that this his agent's not real sharp. Suing the NFL, probably not that sharp, I would say. But Colin, it's America. Yeah. Suing your potential boss isn't smart. That's a decision people have to consider long and hard. If you're a young broadcaster, suing us, probably not a brilliant idea. So if you're Brendan Sorsby, I would take an L. This is all your fault. I feel bad for you. I can have sympathy for you, for the addiction. I have had it in my family, but you know, if you can't modify your gambling usage, that's on you. Totally. Cause most people can. Overwhelmingly, statistically, over 90% of people can. So Brendan Sorsby's attorney, Jeffrey Kessler, it's a violation of the CBA and the law. We will pursue this with the NFLPA immediately. So that's pretty predictable. Are you surprised, J-Mac?
20: You know, Colin, I got a lot of hot takes on the show. I got opinions on everything. I'm going to stand down on this one, if you don't mind. It just gets me annoyed. I'm going to say some stuff I regret, and I'm just going to pass on discussing it. I think it's really messed up.
0: Well, you know,
20: if they want to just come out and say, hey, this is your penalty from the league. We're not going to let you enter the draft. So now you don't play football for a year. That's your suspension. Enter the draft. That's fine. But be honest about it. Well, don't play this. Well, you were gambling 3 years ago, betting $8 on Romanian ping pong. It's just, come on. Give me a break.
0: Well,
20: he was betting on balls and strikes for baseball games, like $10 as a college kid. Whoop-de-damn-do.
0: Well, you and I agree. Agree that this is not dark room Black Sox 1990 scandal. It's on your phone betting prop bets. You and I agree with that. But there is a bylaw he broke.
20: What law is that?
0: Well, NCAA.
20: Yeah, he's not going to the NCAA. He's going to the NFL. Why do they care?
0: Well, the NFL is in the catbird seat. Why take a risk? Why get negative publicity? 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
24: 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Alex Goen patented hypnosis. In fact, a JAMA study says adding behavior therapy to GLP-1s produced 3 times the results. 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
10: At the World Cup, Cristiano Ronaldo of Portugal just got done with a 2-goal half.
11: Bruno Fernandes, Neto sprinting down the right, Ronaldo through the middle. It's Cristiano Ronaldo for Portugal, it's 3-0! And Ronaldo strikes again!
10: The call on Fox, Ronaldo with 2 goals as Portugal has a 3-0 halftime lead over Uzbekistan. In the NBA, the Portland Trailblazers are hiring Minnesota Timberwolves assistant coach Mike Anori as their new head coach. Anori, however, according to The Athletic, received just a 1-year deal with team options for each of the following 2 seasons. The NFL is declining to hold a supplemental draft this summer, meaning that former Texas Tech quarterback Brendan Sorsby will not be able to enter the NFL this year and must instead wait until the 2027 draft. Sorsby had been the only player to apply for supplemental draft consideration. I'm Isaac Lohengrin.
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14: Dusty May, that just led Michigan to the national championship, has decided to take the Dallas Mavericks job. Dusty May went to Michigan. They were a mess. 8 wins. He arrived first year 27.
12: A new day in The Herd starts now.
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14: Okay, here we go. Hour number 3 NBA draft tonight just announced that the NFL will not hold a supplemental draft, which is an infrequent draft to begin with. Nobody's been drafted in the supplemental draft for 7 years. They haven't held a supplemental draft in 3 years. And the NFL said, yeah, we're not going to hold it for Brendan Sorsby. You are eligible for the 2027 draft in April like everybody else. So they're not, the NFL announcement is not, Brendan Sorsby, you're banned. It's, we're not giving you special treatment. Brendan Sorsby applied for special treatment. And the NFL is saying, no, we're not going to do that. If Brendan Sorsby did not have a gambling issue, an addiction, maybe they hold it. But again, the NFL is saying this is a privilege. You're applying for like a waiver, a special draft, which we infrequently hold. We're going to maintain our customary position, which is we don't hold them. And almost never does anybody get drafted. And people say, well, the gambling, I mean, the NFL is in bed with gambling. And restaurants are in bed with alcohol. And they're allowed to serve people alcohol. But if somebody's fallen down drunk and you serve them the 13th glass of bourbon, then the restaurant can get in big trouble, even though alcohol is permitted and multiple drinks can be served, right? It's like Wall Street allows you to buy, sell, and trade stocks. Insider trading, your career's over, or should be, right? So you can be for alcohol and for buying and selling stocks and pro gambling, but there's boundaries, there's borders to everything. Anybody watching that's a parent, a lot of things you let your kids do, and then there are certain things that are legal for your kid to do. Like, I'm not going to let my kid have a phone until he's 15. Well, it's legal to have a phone, but you as a parent, like, no, we have borders and boundaries. And if I find you with a phone, you're grounded for the summer. Well, it's not illegal. Gambling is, by NCAA bylaws, inappropriate. And he broke those. And I do think he has a gambling addiction. And I think he deserves help and support. But he's asking for special treatment. And the NFL's like, no, we're not going to give it to you. We don't do these annually. So, you know, and I think, you know, going to the NFLPA and potentially suing the NFL, maybe it's time to get new representation if you're Brennan Sorsby. 15 minutes. Jonathan Givony, who's an excellent draft analyst, he's excellent, will be joining us in 15 minutes. Well, we've been talking about for 3 years, Giannis potentially being traded out of Milwaukee. It happened last night, finally. The Miami Heat are sending a package of players and picks to the Bucks for the two-time most valuable player in the NBA. The Miami Heat, and I'm hearing all the critics. Yeah, does it make them better? Yeah, they finished 10th in the East. Go look to Vegas if you think they're not better. Listen, the Miami Heat have really smart people. The owner, the GM, Spo, Pat Riley. Like, they got smart people. To me, what Miami did getting Giannis, as they moved up now to fifth NBA title odds. Okay, they're in that space now, and I agree with this, is that this is a two-level trade. The big picture is, and all Pat Riley and Spo want, they want titles. They're not playing to win the East. Is now with Bam Adebayo, Giannis, and Bobby Portis, that is the best defensive front line in the NBA. That matches up with Wemby for about the next 2 to 3 years. And you say, well, what about the East? Well, what about it? Last 9 years, you have 7 champions. You take your chances in the East. I mean, the Miami years ago made the final. They were like an 8 seed. Indiana got there. Did you predict the Knicks? I look, if they can keep Norman Powell and he signs a decent deal, Wiggins and Norman Powell can shoot. Everybody says, well, they don't have a lot of shooters. Well, it wasn't just Tyler Hero last year that generated all the offense. Miami scored all sorts of points last year. Miami averaged 120 points last year per game and was 10th in the East because they couldn't make enough stops. They didn't have Bam, didn't have enough help on the front line. So the way I look at this is Miami, do not disqualify them. Giannis is 29 a night, second best defensive player in the league, highly efficient, good teammate, great work ethic. It's a great get. Along with Bam Adebayo, guy scored 83 points in a game this year, and Bobby Portis more size. So the way I look at it is Pat Riley and Spo, listen, if we can get out of the East, we've got size, we've got experience, we've got playoff games, and we have a top two coach in the league. That's what wins in the playoffs. Kids don't. Experience, size, that small ball nonsense is a mile in the rearview mirror. This is a big, strong, physical front line with a lot of playoff experience. I like the team a lot. Do they have enough shooters? Wiggins is an elite three-point shooter, has been for years. Davion Mitchell, excellent defensive point guard. Again, if Norman Powell stays, he's an excellent shooter. And points weren't the problem. Well, Tyler Hero's gone. Tyler Hero can't defend my coffee cup. Who cares? This now is an elite defensive team that can match up probably better than anybody against Wemby. And who knows what happens in the East? Do you trust Cleveland? I thought Orlando was going to be great this year. Boston, Tatum and Brown, do they get along anymore? Their front line's horrible. So I look at Pat Riley and Spo, and I'm like, they're big picture thinkers. They just put together the best trio of guys that could possibly defend the ever-improving Wemby, and you take your chances in the East. You take your chances. I mean, it feels like Boston couldn't beat the good teams East or West this year. I keep waiting for Orlando. Good luck there. Don't trust Cleveland. I mean, the Knicks, are they really a multi-championship team? They're going to lose Mitchell Robinson, Landry Shamet. I mean, that's the new NBA. So here's Pat Riley. My take is Miami's much better, much bigger, much more physical, much greater length. I like the move.
13: When I came here, you know, almost 31 years ago, I have the same attitude as I had in that press conference on the imagination, period. You know, I want another parade down Biscayne Boulevard. It may come, it may not, whatever. But it's always been my desire is to win big.
14: Miami has gotten to the finals with a lot less talent than they have now. Bam's a great player. I mean, he's become one of the rock solid guys in the league. Giannis is a great player. Okay. Norman Powell's a very good shooter. Andrew Wiggins, he's fine. You can get 24 points on any night with Andrew Wiggins, and he's an elite 3-point shooter. Davion Mitchell can defend at the point. I don't think they're going to have a ton of depth. They'll have to work on that. But everybody's got holes, you know? So now let's talk about the team that didn't get Giannis and wanted him, the Boston Celtics. So, you know, it's interesting with the Celtics, as we all know, Tatum and Brown, Jason Tatum, Jaylen Brown. It's a very good duo. It is an excellent duo. Nobody would dispute that. But you know, Brad Stevens, the GM, has been frustrated at times with the passive nature of Tatum. You can see the way he builds his team. And they're incredibly three-ball reliant. Even Brad Stevens admits they got to move off that to some level. And let me ask you this. We hold the Celtics in very high esteem because of their history and their GM. But are they a better run version and a better drafting version of the Milwaukee Bucks, where they have their star, Giannis and Tatum? You know, there's about a 3-year period. They're really good. They get their crown. They get their hardware. And then you think it's going to last forever. And then you look up and you're like, man, they are fading fast. Boston last year couldn't beat the good teams, East or West. Brad Stevens admitted it. We got to get better. Their front line's weak. That's why they went after Giannis. Now, I do think they draft better than Milwaukee. I think they have a very solid coach and an elite GM, but we've been rolling our eyes for years at Milwaukee. Well, Milwaukee had a star and they got one title and then they aged out very quickly. Boston's got a star. They got one title and they no longer feel elite. And now Brown and Tatum, in my opinion, don't appear to fit like they did. And like marriages, like all relationships. I mean, LeBron and D-Wade, LeBron bailed on him, didn't give him a phone call. Like, things age very fast in this league. And here's the other thing about the NBA now. So we've got 8 champs in 8 years. I mean, the Eastern Conference, you have no idea who's coming out of it. It could be an 8 seed, a 5 seed. The Knicks become the hottest playoff team of all time. In the West, you kind of know it's going to be Spurs, OKC. We'll keep our eye on Minnesota, Denver. But here's the thing about GMing. It used to be the hardest thing in the NBA was to lure a star to your organization. Convince him. This is the land of Oz, the place you need to be. That's not the hardest part anymore, because mostly you can't afford to keep him and you can't afford to get him. You can't stack your roster. The hardest part now is when you get the perfect roster, it lasts 1 year. The Knicks already have to dismantle. If right now you look at Oklahoma City, can they keep Hartenstein? Can they keep J-Dub? Now we got a durability issue. I mean, Oklahoma City look like, oh, they're going to run this roster back. No, they already moved one guy. They're going to move another, maybe 3. They may make a deal tonight. San Antonio looks like it's going to go forever. That thing's going to get really expensive. Wemby's signing a max pretty soon, and Stephon Castle's right after him, and De'Aaron Fox is already outrageously overpaid. Keldon Johnson, nice knowing you. Thanks for flying United. These things now, the new NBA with Adam Silver and the CBA, the minute you think you're locked in for 5 years, the Celtics 3 years ago, I thought we were going to get a decade out of it. We got one title, and all of a sudden you luck up, and you're like, does Tatum have durability issues? Do those guys get along? Who's the one? Who's the two? I'm not sure. Brown thinks he's the one. Brown gets bounced in the first round of the playoffs. He's like, I've never had more fun. We got a problem. So, I mean, John Hollinger talked about the Tatum-Brown. They eat up 70% of the cap. The front line's not good enough. That's why they went after Giannis. And my thing is, we always bang on Milwaukee, which won yesterday's garage sale. All those parts probably be good in 5 years. I have no idea what it is. Old lamp, you know, an old fireman's helmet, some rope. Who knows? I don't know what they are. But, I mean, Tyler Hero can't defend anything, but he's a great shooter. He's a closer. I guess he's from Milwaukee. That'll be fun. It's a lot of disparate parts, and we'll see if it works out. We'll figure it out in 4 years. But I thought Miami looks big, strong, physical, experienced. That works in the playoffs, especially in the East. I mean, do you really think the Knicks are the best playoff team ever? Or maybe playing those Eastern Conference teams off 7-game series, they look like the greatest team ever. So, I mean, John Hollinger talked about this yesterday. This Tatum-Brown issue, it's where are the Celtics today?
16: One of the things Boston had to look at is they got the title the 1 year. The other 3 years, they lost playoff series that they probably feel like they should have won. And that this run could have produced more. And that they're sort of on the clock with this run now because they had to dismantle parts of the last championship team. And Derek White's in his 30s now. And so they just need a little bit more.
14: And the NBA draft, and it is stacked, is tonight. Jonathan Givony, NBA draft analyst, founder of Draft Express, right around the corner. 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
23: 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Cristiano Ronaldo had to hear for almost a week about his subpar performance in Portugal's opening draw with DR Congo. In game number two, it took all of 6 minutes to flip the script, a crossing pass that Ronaldo one-timed in. 11 minutes later, a free kick from just outside the goal area. Nuno Mendes bended it around the Uzbekistan wall of defenders. And in the 39th minute, Ronaldo, again, this time, bottom left corner. He had a chance for a first-half hat-trick right at the end, but he now has 10 career World Cup goals, 145 in all, while playing for Portugal. And when combining club and country, he's at 975. Portugal up 3-0 on Uzbekistan at halftime. England and Ghana both coming off wins are next. Croatia and Panama tonight coming off losses. Then Colombia and Congo. John Stashower, Westwood One Sports.
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14: 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Well, Jonathan Givony, founder of Draft Express, been covering the NBA now for over two decades, and tonight is considered a very strong draft. He is now joining us live, and let's talk about that on a macro level first, Jonathan. You know, I think NIL, obviously, a Lindenborg or a Mara, you know, stay in school a year longer. So I thought college basketball the last 3 years, it's been older. The games are more physical. It looks like a better quality. I mean, I thought the Michigan team was like a young NBA team. It was a lot of pros on that team. Is this, in your opinion, over the last decade, the strongest or one of the stronger drafts?
27: I think it's definitely one of the stronger drafts. Really up top, you know, you have this headline of three players in A.J. DiBonza, Darren Peterson, and Cam Boozer, who would really be number one pick candidates in any class. And to sit there at 2 or 3 and have the opportunity to draft a talent like a Darren Peterson or a Cam Boozer, that doesn't come around every day. And that's what really makes this draft special. I've spent the last couple of months really studying the upcoming classes pretty hard, 2027, 2028, 2029. There is not that level of talent coming out of high school basketball like we see right now with these top three guys. And that, you know, it's a boon for the NBA to bring in this type of talent in one class and to have the opportunity for the Wizards to pick from any of those three. That is absolutely exceptional.
14: Analytic guys like Cameron Boozer, I saw John Hollinger, Tom Haberstroh. There's analytic people that say, listen, his ceiling may be a bit lower. His floor is exceptionally high. What's your take, Jonathan, on Boozer?
27: I think Cam Boozer is a phenomenal talent, and I would have him absolutely under consideration with the number one pick. I've been scouting him since he's 15 years old, and he has been incredibly productive and such a winning player in every setting that I've evaluated him in. He is so physical. He's so smart. He's such a fast processor, and he's so incredibly skilled. He can handle the ball. He can pass it. He can shoot it. He can post up. He can play really from any part of the floor. He can operate as the ball handler in pick and roll. He can roll out of pick and rolls, and he is a very intelligent defender. He's a great rebounder. And scariest part about all this is that he's 18 years old. So he's only going to keep getting better and better. Cam Boozer is a phenomenal talent. And to see him potentially drop to three, that just tells you how strong this draft class is.
14: I want to take a guy who is older, Jaxel Lenneborg, and people have said, well, he's a little old. And my take is, well, I think he played basketball. He started a little bit later. He was a terrific college player on a loaded Michigan team. Where do you have him pegged? And is he a top 15 player, a top 12 player? Where do you have him?
27: I have Jaxel Lenneborg 11th on my personal draft board. Where he's actually going to end up tonight is one of the storylines of this draft. There are some teams in the late teens, in the early 20s, who are calling and saying, is Jaxel Lenneborg going to be on the board when we pick? Wow. The whole lead up to this draft, the narrative around him, you know, people are talking about him like he's Dalton Knecht. And I think that that is a big time mistake to be lumping him in with, you know, the Wesley Johnsons and the Epe Udos and the Buddy Hields. Listen, the track record of your 23, 24 year old player drafting the lottery is really, really bad. But Jaxel Lenneborg is 6'9", 7'3" wingspan, and he's a guard. He can handle, he can pass, he can shoot. He defends up and down the floor. He's a winner. People have some concerns about his level of maturity, his lifestyle. He didn't have the best pre-draft process. There was some talk that maybe, you know, his championship celebration ran a little bit longer than teams would have hoped. But Jaxel Lenneborg, you don't need a pre-draft workout to know how good he is. You don't need him to see him dribbling in between cones. Jaxel Lenneborg is a talent. He's a plug and play guy. If I'm picking in the late lottery, I'm drafting him in a heartbeat, not thinking twice. And by the way, Jaxel Lenneborg is beloved by teammates. He's beloved by coaches. I'm really curious to see where he ends up. You know, it only takes one team to like you.
14: Right.
27: He could end up going 8th, 11th, 12th, whatever. But if he ends up sliding into the late, you know, teens, the early 20s, I think it's a gigantic mistake.
14: Listen, Darren Peterson, I think he plays a bit in a silo. Not a lot of assists. I think he's an unbelievable talent. I remember earlier in November, I had a friend who's a college basketball coach say, you've got to watch this kid. I went to a TV set three times up the floor. I'm like, well, that's what Kobe looked like when he was 17, 18. I mean, it's stark how quick and twitchy he is. But is there one concern that has been voiced that you agree with? Because there's, you know, when we pile on at this point, right? It's like, well, we nitpick everybody, NFL, college. Is there one thing that does concern you?
27: What concerns me is that we never saw the true extent of Darren Peterson's talent in college. Yes, there were flashes, the BYU game, what he did in the first half against Asia DeBonza. He was obviously the number one player in the draft in that game. He's been the number one player in the draft every time that I've watched him play since he was 16 years old. I'm disappointed for him. I'm disappointed for fans. I'm disappointed for NBA teams that we did not get to see the true extent of just how talented Darren Peterson is because of his injury. He was not shifting gears, changing speeds, exploding past defenders, attacking the rim anywhere near as the way we saw him in earlier settings. Now, obviously, the scoring ability was there. The shot-making prowess was there. I think that if he had a full college season with the ball in his hands, playing point guard like we saw him in many other settings prior, the narrative around him would be completely different. We would say Darren Peterson is unquestionably the best player in this draft, and there's no doubt that he'll be the number one pick. Unfortunately, that is not what happened. And everything that I'm hearing is that Adrian DeBonza is going to be the one hearing his name called at number one. Then we wait and see at Utah with number two. Do they go Peterson? Do they go Cam Boozer? I would bet that they go with Peterson, but the fact that we're even having this conversation tells you that something went really wrong here this season with Darren Peterson.
14: Okay, so I had a scout the other day say, I asked him, doing a little draft prep, I said, give me your dark horse. He said, well, I don't know if he's a dark horse, but there's a kid named Alan Graves who played on the West Coast, and he said he's going to make it in this league and play for a long time. He's a big, strong kid. What do we know about Alan Graves?
27: Yeah, Alan Graves is an analytic darling. Every draft model has him top five in this class because he's 19 years old. He shot 41% for three. And the way that he fills up the box score with steals and blocks and rebounds and how efficiently he scored at his age, really, you know, it rings alarm bells with all the analytic models, especially the steals. Two steals a game, 23 minutes per game, plus the blocks, plus the rebounds, plus the efficiency. NBA teams who really value their models that, you know, lean into them very heavily, they're going to have Alan Graves over a guy like Jaxel Lendeborg, for example, just because of the youth and because of the indicators that we're seeing on the defensive end, the sheer productivity. And listen, doubters would say Alan Graves came off the bench in the WCC. And so the body of work that we're seeing, he redshirted his freshman year. And so there's a real disconnect between the traditional scouts who pull up the film and they say, what are we watching here? We're seeing a guy who has a bad body, who's not particularly athletic, who came off the bench in a WCC. And he was not, you know, any kind of difference maker, you know, outside of a handful of games. He only hit 20 points this season twice all year. So I personally am a fan of Alan Graves. I love the feel for the game. I love the skill level. I love the versatility defensively, the processing, the way that he's one step ahead of the action in every moment. But I understand the people who look at him and they say, you know, is this some kind of George Niang or something like that? You know, like I would say he's better than that, but there are definitely some NBA scouts who feel that way. And so we could see Alan Graves going anywhere from the late lottery tonight to anywhere somewhere in the mid 20s. Actually, he's got a pretty wide draft range. So I'm very excited to see where Alan Graves ends up tonight.
14: All right. Jonathan Givony. One more question. Bulls have the fourth pick. They got Nick Claxton yesterday. I'm hoping they pick Caleb Wilson because now I'm going to have I'm a season ticket holder. They could have a couple of young bigs who are versatile. What is your make of Caleb Wilson? Who's a comp? What do you see?
27: You know, you hear some Aaron Gordon comps for Caleb Wilson. He was a much better scorer at the same age than Aaron Gordon was. But that type of size and athleticism and just the versatility, you know, like to be able to create his own shot the way he did, the rebounding ability, the finishing prowess, the passing. Caleb Wilson is a really exciting talent. Now, listen, there's some questions about, you know, he's 211 pounds and he's a big man who doesn't shoot threes. And so that is not exactly the model. But listen, the guy's 19 years old. He's going to keep getting better and better with his shooting. The jump that he made from last year to this year was tremendous. And so Caleb Wilson it really excites people. I mean, the Chicago Bulls, pretty much everybody has him locked in there as that fourth pick. And for good reason, because he's a two-way talent and he's going to be a tremendous player in the NBA.
14: It's very exciting. So you have DeBonta going number one. That's kind of the universal belief. And Peterson two and Boozer three and Wilson four.
27: Not on my big board. I would have Peterson one, Percy. I'd have Boozer two. I'd have DeBonta three. But we're hearing that it's very likely that the Wizards take DeBonta at one. They already kind of told him this, you know, in so many words already over the weekend. I'm a little bit surprised we haven't gotten that reporting yet. And that's what prompted Darren Peterson to go and conduct a workout with the Utah Jazz. They came to Ohio to visit him this weekend, spend some time with them, you know, make sure that they're comfortable in that too. And so that's what NBA teams are looking at. And they're saying it's probably going to end up, you know, DeBonta one, Peterson two, Boozer three, Wilson four. And then the draft race starts at five. Anything can happen there with the Clippers. Do they trade down? Do they take Keaton Wagler? Do they, you know, surprise people and take a Nate Amendt? There's a lot of scenarios there, you know, in that 5 through 10 range. It's going to be a really exciting night. I hope everybody enjoys it because I'm really looking forward to it.
14: Jonathan, thank you so much.
27: Thanks for having me, Colin.
14: You bet. I'm excited for tonight. The Clippers at five. Vogler, the Illinois kid who is like was a overlooked in recruiting. And then he goes into the Big Ten. He's the best freshman. He's 46 against Purdue. He can score. He's got an incredible shooting range. It feels like to me the Clippers have been looking for a point guard for a long time, a guy that can run their, initiate their offense, a young guy. That's kind of exciting if you're a Clipper fan. J-Mac with the news.
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6: How lucky are we? NBA draft tonight, and you got Croatia playing. I'm sure you saw my pick online. Put that out there. And then there's Colombia tonight. Colin, this is maybe one of the best Junes since I've joined the network. There's just so much happening. All right, let's get started with the bummer of news, and that's Brendan Sorsby. No supplemental draft. The NFL said we're not going to have one. Handle your business and then come back to us next year. So now the 2027 draft, people are getting all geeked because, oh my gosh, look at how many quarterbacks are in next year's draft. Led, of course, by Arch Manning. He is the belle of the ball. He will be all season.
14: But go ahead. His attorney's saying they're gonna fight this and it's against the law. And my take is, do you really think the NFLPA is gonna die on the hill of fighting the league for Brendan Sorsby, who's a non-NFL player? I mean, you're gonna pick your battles if you're the NFLPA to really use leverage in these situations. Brendan Sorsby's not who you're fighting for. I'm sorry.
6: So do you remember LaMelo Ball? It was the whole thing. I don't want to go to college. I don't want to get paid. I'm going to go internationally and play with my brother, and I'm going to make money there, and then I'm going to come to the NBA. There's not that option in football because the rest of the world doesn't do football. He could, however, look to the CFL, perhaps, because Sorsby could look at that as an option. Colin, I could only come up with one other quarterback that I could find who sat out the year, and that was Trey Lance. I'm sure you remember him.
14: But the knock on him has always been he didn't play enough football.
6: And that's a problem. Football is a lot about processing, seeing defenses, adjusting, read and react.
14: Yeah.
6: At quarterback, and it's tough. I would advise him to try to, can he do that? Can he go to Canada and play in the CFL? I mean, is there an arena league in the NFL? You got to play, man. And I think that's why the NFL is kind of screwing him here. But he's got to go play somewhere. I don't know where that is, Colin.
14: Yeah, I mean, obviously, years ago, Doug Flutie, Vince Ferragamo, Warren Moon, they were all CFL players. It's not a regular route.
6: So what? You're playing football. You know, yeah. Cook over there. You know, now that 27 draft, before people talk about Sorsby, I mean, Dante Moore was talked about as a top five pick in this past draft. Yeah. So he's got to pass a guy like Dante Moore. Yeah. Now, we got a whole list of dudes here. I'm not going to get all into them. I'm just telling you, my guy that I'm putting my horse on is C.J. Carr of Notre Dame. I think there's one guy that could overtake.
14: Here's what's interesting.
6: Go ahead.
14: You know, the duality of life. This feels like a really negative day for Brendan Sorsby.

0: We like him a lot, but we don't have a history of dealing with gambling addiction. We know alcohol, drug addiction, we've dealt with that. So there's a lot of unknown here. Why don't you create a known, which is I have solved it, I'm over it, I've modified it, I don't gamble. I mean, make mistakes all the time at 18, 19, 20, 21, clean it up and are given second chances. Fighting it feels like bad judgment.
1: Well, I don't. I would need some more time. His lawyer, by the way, is a big time dude. I'm sure you can Google him. He's not. This is not some like rinky dink.
0: No.
1: From Texas.
0: I think he's a Trump appointee or something.
1: I think that might be your best path, going through political people, because they have a lot of power now if you've got money. So, Colin, let me just point this out. Sorsby's last pass, I think, was at Cincinnati in maybe November. So his last football pass will have been November 2025. He will then not throw a football until July 2027. That's insane. I feel bad for the guy from that point of view. I know everybody wants to bury him because he gambled on Romanian ping pong. Whatever, do your thing. I will say, regarding the draft in 27, he feels like the golfer who maybe had an okay round of like a 74 and he's already in, he's done. And then now everyone else has their chance to pass him or fall behind him. It's not a great feeling. I don't know. It's 27 drafts is so far out. Anyways, let's move on to, hey, how about this one? In the Giannis trade yesterday, Colin, some internet people were having fun and they were like, hey, can anyone think of an owner who has traded Myles Garrett and Giannis or players of that caliber in the same month? Because that's Jimmy Haslam. Colin, unbelievable. In the span of 1 month, he trades his best player on the Browns, the defending defensive player of the year, who set the NFL sack record.
0: I thought they did. I will defend Haslam, though. I thought they did pretty well because they got Jared Verse and multiple picks. And Verse is an ascending player. He's not Myles Garrett. He's not that talented. But he's good. He's kind of a bull rusher. And he's going to give you 12 sacks a year in that space, 12 to 13. So I actually thought the Browns did very well in that deal. I mean, the Rams got a better player. But if you look at Andrew Berry's recent history on drafting, he got Jared Verse, who's...

0: should play Pulisic against Turkey on Thursday. Listen to what they had to say.
1: You want to give him an opportunity to play based on his health. And, you know, they have a strict return to play protocol. So they're taking him through the necessary steps. And you want to keep progressing him to the point where he can get on the field whenever that timeline is.
0: Colin, they're suggesting that Pulisic play in a meaningless game against Turkey to get ready? I mean, listen, I've never coached a U.S. national team. I think that's an insane take. Tell me you don't agree with that.
2: I think you play, if you go into the knockout stage, you're going to need everybody to beat the Norways and the Netherlands, right? Or Germany's. I would rather give three guys a starting opportunity.
0: Yeah.
2: And then sub off those starters. So kind of maybe give six new players an opportunity to flourish. Yeah. That would be my take. I don't worry about Pulisic, who's had, by the way, he's had nagging injuries,
0: yeah,
2: I think, for AC Milan.
0: That's crazy that he would play. So Adams, of course, on the yellow card, you sit. Anybody on a yellow is sitting. But then it's like Balogun. I'm not putting Balogun in there against Turkey, eh?
2: No. Balogun, I don't play. No.
0: Pulisic, where's the win there?
2: Weston, McKennie, Balogun,

0: out, probably Pulisic out.
1: Yeah.
0: I start three young guys, and then I make substitution. By the end of our game against Turkey, I would say there'd be six players on the pitch that haven't played much so far. That's the goal.
1: I would start six new guys. The kid Freeman, Antonio Freeman's son.
0: Yeah.
1: I've been reading about him. Like, globally, he's being talked about as, oh my gosh, this guy's like a big time player. Like, he's had an amazing tournament. They've got some of these heat charts where they can show the passes that people are making. The advanced numbers on Freeman. I would sit Freeman. What are we doing putting him out there? It doesn't matter if you lose to Turkey 3-0. It really doesn't. And they're not going to be playing their horses because they've already checked out because they're done. Turkey, they were turkeys in America.
0: Yeah, they haven't fared well. Jay Mackle, the news.
2: Well, that's the news.
3: And thanks for stopping by.
2: The Herd Lie News.
0: Ah, yes. Brendan Sorsby, NFL said, we're not necessarily canceling anything. We're just not going to create a special event for you based on how you've dealt with a very serious issue. And I don't think it's hypocritical. As I said before, well, the NFL's in bed with gambling and restaurants are in bed with wineries and alcohol companies. And there are still boundaries. And, Wall Street has tens of thousands of traders, but you can't do insider trading. It's okay to have boundaries and limits and ask people to modify their consumption of alcohol or gambling or, you know, be ethical in terms of trading. It's okay. Things can be legal and at the same time be dangerous if consumed at a high level. Both are true. It's the Herd.
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14: 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Alex Goen patented hypnosis. In fact, a JAMA study says adding behavior therapy to GLP-1s produced 3 times the results. 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
17: A Better Life with Dr. Sanjay Gupta.
18: They say consistency is key, but sometimes you just gotta switch it up. A new study out of Harvard School of Public Health found that varying your exercise routine could add years to your life. What exercise someone did didn't matter much. What did matter was that all the exercises together worked all the muscle groups in their body. Now, an added benefit to changing things up is it can help you push through the plateau effect. That's when your body gets so efficient at doing something that you actually stop getting better at it. And we know from previous research that specializing in any one sport at a young age can make someone actually more prone to injury. And as experts we talk to point out, even elite athletes switch up things with their workouts, making sure to target strength, cardio, flexibility, balance, and doing that every single week. I'm Dr. Sanjay Gupta, helping you live a better life.
0: 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So the NFL is not going to hold a supplemental draft. Brendan Sorsby is not being banned from the NFL. He is welcome to enter the 2027 draft. Now, the NFL doesn't hold many supplemental drafts, and the NFL is clearly like, this is a line, because they've let players like Terrell Pryor, broken NCAA rule, they let him in, and they let him in because they didn't think that hurt the integrity of the NFL. You know, there's a lot of people that think the NCAA, people were cheating for years, like you weren't hurting the integrity of the league. Josh Gordon, pot bust, drug use, and the NFL made a decision. Well, we don't think that's hurting the integrity of the game. That's what it is, the integrity of the game. That's why Adam Silver doesn't really lose sleep over load management, which drives me crazy, but tanking, that will change all the rules for. And I'm like, I think you got bigger problems, like the three-point epidemic and load management. Tanking's like, it's a one-time deal. Like, there's 9 teams tanking. It's a great draft. I talked about this multiple times to Adam Silver or a commissioner. Tanking is an integrity issue. Pot, NCAA rule. You say, well, this is an NCAA rule. Now, this is a NFL rule as well. You cannot gamble on the NFL, and you cannot gamble in a facility, and it is contractual. It's black and white. Just look what baseball did. Remember that pitcher for the Cleveland Indians? One pitch out forever. Well, it's different. The NFL, let me give you a lesson in life. You don't have leverage. The guy who does, the company who does, will set the rules. The NFL is the number one sport. They tell networks what they're going to pay. Hey, Fox, hey, CBS, this is what you're going to pay. We're going to negotiate. No, that's what you're going to pay. Robert Kraft calls you, or at least used to. So, again, there have been supplemental drafts infrequently, and people who have broken rules have been allowed in. That's why they get to a supplemental draft. But the NFL is saying on this one, okay, this is the line. Gambling is the line. And you can say, well, I mean, they allow you to gamble. Yes, once you are in the league, you are allowed to gamble outside of the facility on things that are not the NFL. Yes, and we're not going to budge on that. It's like salary caps. Hard line on it. And if you want to go over it, we will massively punish your owner on the 2nd April. I mean, James Dolan is a $10 billion net worth. He's like, you're crazy to go into the 2nd apron. You're just giving money away. So when it comes to the salary cap, the NBA is like, all right, billionaire, go for it. Yeah. So again, it's teams. The NFL's always been the most corporate of the leagues. It's all about the shield. The NBA has been a players' league forever. Baseball has largely been a general manager and an agent's league. Scott Boros feels like he runs the sport. The NFL is a shield league. Don't mess with a shield. Yeah. Don't mess with it. And, you know, we'll make exceptions for a societal issue like drug use. We'll make some exceptions there, Josh Gordon. And teams often make exceptions for a star player, or a star edge rusher, you know, quarterback. Teams can do it. NFL's like kind of hard line on stuff. And it may feel like there's a great deal of hypocrisy, but they've set a line on this one. Gambling is emerging. It's everywhere. It can be, to some young men, problematic. We've got a line. You crossed it. We're not banning you, but we're not making a special draft for you. So just like parenting, your parents may find a joint in your bedroom and they're like, all right, you can't go out tonight. And your parents, you may do something. You stayed out past your curfew on Saturday night. It was 11:30. You stayed out till 1. But then all of a sudden you come to your parents and you're like, oh, wait, time out. The principal called. You stole money out of a locker from a kid. That's a line. You're not going to camp. You're not going to Europe. You're not. Parents have boundaries. They allow I've got 6 kids. As all sorts of things, I'm like, yeah, it's kind of a gray area. Maybe be smart. And then there's things like you're not crossing that line. NFL says, set a lineup. Nope, you're well. We're not banning you, but we're not giving you a special draft. We don't even do these every year. Hasn't been a guy drafted in 7 years from a supplemental draft. These are once a decade stuff. So we're not doing it. And, that's the advantage to being the big corporation, you know, the parents, the dean of a school. I mean, you've seen it in college campuses. There's kids are all using AI. What's cheating? What's not? Well, the professor makes a call. England against Ghana. I like England in that one. Kind of a gutsy call by me. 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
38: At the World Cup, Portugal has just defeated Uzbekistan 5-0 behind two goals from you-know-who.
39: Bruno Fernandes. Neto sprinting down the right. Ronaldo through the middle. It's Cristiano Ronaldo for Portugal. It's 3-0. and Ronaldo strikes again.
38: The call on Fox and the NBA, the Portland Trail Blazers are hiring Minnesota Timberwolves assistant coach Mike Anori as their new head coach. But the story here, his contract terms, The Athletic reports it's just a one-year deal with team options for each of the following two seasons. The NFL is declining to hold a supplemental draft this summer, meaning that former Texas Tech quarterback Brendan Sorsby will not be able to enter the NFL this year. Instead, Sorsby must wait until the 2027 NFL draft. I'm Isaac Lowenkron.
0: Portions of the show are recorded. You want winners? He went 0 for 14 picking bowl games.
1: God bless football.
0: You want hot takes? He said Patrick Mahomes would be a disaster.
1: Really?
0: You want baseball news? He doesn't even know who Kyle Tucker is.
1: Oh, okay.
0: In his personal record book, Kevin Durant hasn't won a ring yet.
1: I'm just telling you that's what he's doing.
0: You're listening to the man who made falling upwards an art form.
1: It's crazy.
0: This is Stu Gotts and Company, live.
2: 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Falling items for the mob.
1: A big day in South Florida sports, a big day for our friend Israel Gutierrez as me and Taylor, as Knick fans, sit back and watch what the rest of the NBA is doing to catch up with the world champion New York Knicks. Taylor, how you feeling today? You're enjoying watching the other team scramble to play catch up with us? It's nice, right?
3: When you said there was a big story, I thought you meant Mo Diawara coming back to the Knicks. Big deal getting him back. He was a restricted free agent. Really need that depth piece.
1: Yes. Wyndham Clark, two-time U.S. Open champion, going to join us in about 15 minutes. Very much looking forward to that. I am all over this World Cup. I had Portugal. They win 5-0. I had a minus 2.5 goals, and I had Ronaldo to score an anytime goal. How about that?
4: You are on fire.
1: And now I'm heavy, heavy on Harry Kane in the next match.
4: Harry Kane.
1: God, I love soccer. Izzy, this is a big day. You wanted Giannis. You got Giannis. I can't believe I woke up this morning and Giannis chose, well, Milwaukee chose Miami's package of players, of stuff, as opposed to what Boston was offering. The other thing that amazed me about all of this is Boston, as they are presently put together, are the favorites to make it out of the Eastern Conference on all the sports books right now. But Izzy, your thoughts on Giannis, now a member of the Miami.
4: Oh, man, what a time, Stu. You know what I kind of knew about? It was yesterday. It says here 21 hours ago, so figure out whatever that time that was, where Giannis put out a post on Instagram where he said, God, I trusted you at the beginning, and I will continue to trust you throughout, and it's prayer hands and the 100 emoji, and to me, that felt like a Heat message.
1: Nice of him to say that to Jalen Brunson. I mean,
4: to me, I don't think he's putting that out there if he's got to go spend all his winters in Boston for the next 5 or 6 years. And so I was like, you know what? This feels like a Miami Heat announcement coming up. But it is interesting, Stu, to watch and listen to all the reactions. I'm glad we had a little time to sort of soak it all in, because it feels like people are just dismissing what kind of move this is.
1: Mm-hmm.
4: Because let me just say this. This is the second most accomplished player that the Miami Heat have acquired.
1: Right.
4: Other than Shaq. That means more than LeBron James. You remember LeBron James came here with a couple MVPs, yep, but no championships.
1: Yes, Giannis comes here with, I think, two MVPs and a title.
4: And a title, yeah, and a depoy. And yes, when you talk about accomplished players, like, he knows how to win. And so, yeah, you pair him with anybody that's an all-star, but with Bam Adebayo, you're talking about a guy in Giannis who the last 3 years has averaged 30 points a game, and those weren't his MVP seasons.
1: Correct.
4: Okay? So the idea that people are just poo-pooing or dismissing Giannis as, oh, in addition to that's going to make them a decent team. No. They're going to be a great regular season team. Mm-hmm. We haven't even seen what the roster looks like. If we think that Pat Riley is sitting there saying, hey, I got this whale, we're done with transactions,
1: he's
4: now
1: just getting started, right?
4: Of course he is. Yes. You know he's got LeBron on the phone. You know he's got other people discussing, hey, do you want to come over here? Klay Thompson, a four-time champion, is all of a sudden somebody that you think of when you need spacers and shooters. So yes, the Giannis acquisition is absolutely huge. And in terms of what Miami can do next year, when you say, hey, are they contenders next year?
1: Mm-hmm.
4: First of all, Stu, when you make these types of move,
1: yep,
4: you tell me the first one The first one that comes to mind, because there really only is one, where this type of move is made and the championship was won the very next year.
1: I mean, it felt like that when they landed LeBron. They didn't win it the next year. It took them 2 years to win that first title. They won back-to-back and then lost in his fourth season. Moses Malone?
4: Kevin Garnett.
1: Okay.
4: Kevin Garnett said that. So almost 20 years ago, right? And that was one of those where it was Kevin Garnett, Ray Allen, sort of a perfect fit, you know, with Doc Rivers there. Mm-hmm. But I don't expect the Miami Heat to win a championship next year because that's just not the way these things happen. But will they be contenders? Absolutely. What's up, Taylor?
3: And Izzy, I think the Knicks kind of proved it this year where in that Eastern Conference, if you just get a team that you feel pretty confident about and then they find something once the playoff starts and they can kind of go on their run, like there's no really overwhelming team in the East, even with the Knicks bringing back their starting five. You're looking at the East. It's the Cavaliers. It's the Pistons. It's the Celtics. The Celtics still have moves to make. Like, I do think the to play devil's advocate for a bit, because I am part of the group. I'm going to put my hand up and say I'm part of the group that's poo-pooing this a little, saying I'm not sure this is really the needle mover that some people are saying it is. But I do think the Eastern Conference is there for the taking, and starting a team building through Giannis and Bam Adebayo is about as good a duo as you could get in this modern NBA.
4: Yeah, because people are doing the thing where you're just like, well, look who we had around him in Milwaukee and what could he do, you know, after 2021. And it's just like, it's a whole different animal. You're talking about a different franchise. You're talking about different coaches. You're talking about different approaches to everything. And please, I don't want to hear from the folks who are saying Giannis has another year or two good years left in him. Stop it.
1: Like, right.
4: We are existing in an era where age is no longer a limitation the way it used to be. Mm-hmm. Okay. And so if you look at his history of games played, he's played a good percentage of his games throughout up until last year.
1: Right.
4: So to just assume he's going to fall off, and what does that look like? Maybe he's only averaged 25 and 10. To assume to fall off at age 31, 32 is a ridiculous conversation. And if your team, whoever I'm talking to here, your team would have gotten him, you wouldn't be saying these things, to be honest.
1: No.
3: I think the most underrated aspect in this, and if I were looking at it from a glass half full Heat perspective, Spo to me is the best coach in the NBA. And if you give Spo the pieces that are maybe a questionable fit with the spacing that comes with having Giannis and Bam kind of occupying the same space, I do trust that Spo is the best person to maximize the talent you have.
1: He maximized Jimmy Butler. I mean, people laughed at the notion that Jimmy Butler could be the best player on your team and that team would go to the NBA Finals. Spo did it twice with Jimmy Butler.
4: Yeah. I mean, and so this is what makes it sort of laughable to me. So for those who are hyper analyzing the Heat's chances immediately and saying, okay, this, again, we don't know what the roster looks like. We don't know what Giannis is going to look like. We don't know what this defense is going to look like, because just let's just say Andrew Wiggins does come back. You're talking about a front court of Wiggins, Bam, and Giannis, all three of them any given year, first team NBA all defense type of players. Like, you could be in a situation where you have the most dominant defense in the league and maybe you're not worried that much about 3-point shooting. I will say, obviously, if we're just going to analyze next year's roster, yes, they do need somebody that can create off the dribble a little bit more, because if there is a close game and you've got Giannis as your main creator, there are ways to work around that as a defense, or to get around that as a defense. So they probably need somebody else. But again, you don't need a superstar. You don't need a multiple-time all-star. You just need somebody to create, somebody like a Chris Middleton did with Giannis back a few years ago.
1: If there is a duo to kind of figure this out and piece it together, I trust the duo of Eric Spoelstra and Pat Riley. They have done this before. They know what they're doing. Riley is as good as anyone, and Spo is the best coach in the NBA. And I woke up this morning, I got to tell you, Izzy, because Pat Riley, and I will forever be grateful for what he did for the New York Knicks, but then he came down here. And he took over the Heat, and he made them relevant instantly. And I have learned to love Pat Riley over my years down here, because he's been so good to me, so good to our show, and so good for the market in general, that I felt good for Pat Riley, because so many people, including Heat fans, questioned Riley, wanted him out, wanted him to retire, said he lost his touch, and Riley gets Giannis today. And he gets him, and the Celtics don't. Which makes it even better for Heat fans and for Pat Riley.
4: And the Celtics now have to deal with probably an upset Jaylen Brown, right? That locker room is probably not going to be as harmonious as it was in the past.
1: Right.
4: So, yeah, I think Pat Riley's pretty happy. I think It's great for Pat because, man, I did not want to sit here and see him have to put together some potpourri plate of players if he didn't get Giannis and be like, hey, this is what I'm going with here.
1: Yep.
4: In the meantime, now, what is more likely? Obviously, he didn't strike out. He caught his whale. And now there's the possibility of, according to Barry Jackson, you can't rule it out, LeBron James coming back home and taking that key that was left under the mat. So now, all of a sudden, yes. 2 weeks ago, Pat Riley washed. Today, Pat Riley can do anything.
1: Yes, that's Dwayne Wade's key, though, right?
4: I mean, just put a little piece of tape over it. Put LBJ right there. Nobody's going to know the difference.
3: We're coming off a finals appearance with the Knicks where I granted Stu Gotts his Knicks fandom card back.
1: Yeah.
3: After he took off 20 years, yeah, and I said,
1: Riley,
3: and he came to me before the finals, and he said, Taylor, I'd really like to be aboard this Knicks bandwagon for the finals. I didn't know Luke Kornet was a Knick, and now he's a Spur. But I said, Stu, because you came to me so graciously, here's your Knick fandom card back. I put it right in his wallet between all those $100 bills.
1: Yeah. Very nice. Yeah.
3: And now I hear him waxing poetically to
1: him.
3: Pat Riley with this soliloquy of a love letter.
5: To be the rat.
1: Listen, man.
3: I'm going right back in that studio and taking that Knicks card back.
1: Go ahead. There's a lot more hundreds in here because I'm dominating soccer gambling. I mean, but you can have it back. I love Riley. What do you want from me? I mean, that man left LA and he came to coach the New York Knicks and made us relevant for a decade.
4: You can keep the card. Can I have some of those hundreds?
1: I do think the Jaylen Brown piece of this happens to be the most interesting part of it. We'll see what happens. The draft is tonight. Will he get traded? Will he stay? But I do find it funny, Izzy, that they are the favorites to come out of the East. I know Jaylen Brown is upset. I know he wants to be a number one. He fancies himself as a number one. But what do you think the Celtics do now here with Jaylen Brown? They could resign him. 2 year max deal, $140+ million. If they wanted to, I suspect Jaylen doesn't want that though.
4: You know, once you've made that decision that your core or whatever you've got going right now isn't good enough, it feels like you have to continue to follow through with that.
1: Mm-hmm.
4: And it seems like they've made that decision, right? Because they were in on the Giannis stuff. They saw what happened at the end of that first round, in that first round of the playoffs. And it feels like, hey, if I'm going to keep up with the Knicks, and in this case, if I'm going to make sure that the Heat stay beneath me, then I've got to do something to improve. And it feels like that has to be the move at this point, right?
1: Yes.
4: Because unless you just change course entirely and say, okay, we'll trade Jason Tatum and Jaylen Brown will be happy, that's not the reason to make that trade, right? You're going to trade away the guy that you think is less valuable to you. And people have that debate. Like, some people think Jaylen Brown is the better player of the two. He did win the finals MVP and has been there for huge moments as well. So I think they have to move him, Stu. Like, I don't think you can stay with somebody as vocal and just, you know, stands up for himself the way Jaylen Brown does.
1: Yes.
4: I just don't think it's going to work well if he is unhappy. Now, he could come back and shock all of us and say, no, I'm good. Everybody's got, it's Giannis. He's won MVPs. I haven't. I'm okay being involved in that trade talk, and then everything's harmonious again. But I doubt it.
1: What Milwaukee told you was they don't think Jaylen Brown is capable of being a number one guy who could take a team to an NBA championship.
4: And in theory, or at least according to some reports, that is what the Milwaukee Bucks thought as well. Hey, if we get Jaylen Brown, is he going to get us a championship like Giannis? Probably not.
1: Right.
4: Is he going to be a disgruntled star when his contract is expiring? That's even more likely than the other. So let's not go with the big name. Let's go with all the assets and see if we can rebuild that way.
1: Mm-hmm.
3: Izzy, what do you think is the better duo entering next season, Bam Adebayo and Giannis, or Jason Tatum and Hugo Gonzalez?
1: By the way, Taylor said earlier on the podcast that Hugo Gonzalez better turn into something close to Bob Cousy.
4: I mean,
1: if that's what kept them from getting Giannis, he needs to be Bob Cousy.
4: He's got
1: to
4: be better than Cousy. He's got to be Havlicek.
3: They also mentioned Baylor Shireman's name in the report, and I'm looking at him like, what is the best case scenario for Baylor Shireman's career? He ends up being like the seventh or eighth best guy on a championship team. Even that seems like it's a bit of a stretch.
1: Yes.
4: So this is from Bill Simmons' podcast, which Taylor texted me yesterday. He said, I'm just going to say, I would be absolutely shocked if Hugo is thrown into any Giannis trade offer. The entire organization is all in on him. Stevens probably the most. They could not be higher on him. I genuinely don't believe he's involved. I guess we'll see. Well, we'll see. He wasn't involved because they didn't get him. Mm. Hugo Gonzalez's stats for last year, 3.9 points, 3.3 rebounds, 0.5 assists. Granted, he's only 20 years old, but I don't think he's the reason you stay away from Giannis. Mm-hmm.
3: They're saying the Celtics couldn't be higher on him. if I know a way you could be higher on him, playing him more than 19 minutes in that series against the 76ers total. That went seven games.
1: Yes, total I'm coming around. Minutes. By the way, when his career is over, his jersey better be hanging right next to Bob Cousy's. Otherwise, this wasn't worth it. He had a chance to get Giannis and match him up with Jason Tatum.
4: Oh, my goodness. The amount of minutes Hugo Gonzalez is going to get next year. It is
1: what,
4: so
1: just
4: funny.
1: To prove to yes. everyone how good he is?
4: Yes. Brad Stevens, it's like an edict on the organization. Hey, 40 minutes a game for this guy.
1: But you expect Jaylen Brown to be... to not be a Celtic by the end of tonight or tomorrow, right?
4: I feel like, you know, the timing on these things are so many different rules. I feel like at some point, yes, something will be agreed upon, for him to go elsewhere. I think it's intriguing, right? So we're past the Giannis stuff. Now what's going to happen? What are the domino effects from that? And that has to be the largest one. You know, if Jaylen Brown finds a way to, you know, your scariest team, Atlanta, is that a team that all of a sudden is, you know, a top two or three team in the Eastern Conference? It really just does depend on your opinion on Jaylen Brown. I don't think he is that type of player where if he's your number two, you are automatically a championship contender. I think it's a lot depends on style, depends on what kind of season he has individually, but it doesn't quite move the needle quite like Giannis. But I think if Jaylen lands on the right team, I think we're looking at it like, okay, he ended up in a really good place.
3: Izzy, from the Celtics perspective though, now the tables have kind of turned on them where you're not going to be getting a superstar back for Jaylen Brown, right?
4: That's exactly right. Like, so they were involved, you know, according to reports, and it was a obvious superstar for superstar trade. Now you immediately turn into the team that's trying to unload a superstar, and you're never going to get something great in return. And right. So, especially if you're doing it in a pressurized situation, because he's unhappy and because you failed on your first attempt, you're not going to get the type of value you're expecting.
1: Tom Haberstroh was on the podcast to Gotts & Company earlier, the show before the show, and he said Houston is poised to make a run at Jaylen Brown because they have the assets.
4: Yeah.
1: Maybe Durant.
4: I've been huge on the Rockets moving off of Alperen Şengün, and I know a lot of people are going to say, what are you, crazy baby Joker, whatever. He slows them down a lot.
1: Right.
4: I just don't think he's the great pairing for what they're doing. And so if you're saying, hey, I'm going to switch a little bit of my approach and bring in Jaylen Brown and give up on, you know, an all-star big man in Alperen Şengün and send him to Boston, that's the move I'd be in on, because I think both teams can deal with, you know, with what they're getting there.
1: Don't you think there's a part of Jaylen Brown he might say to himself after talking to Brad Stevens, and this is part of the job, he knows it's a business, Jaylen Brown does, and they've tried to trade him twice now, and it's been public, and both times the teams ended up not doing the deal. It was, I think it was Durant the first time around,
4: yeah,
1: with Jaylen Brown. If you're Jaylen Brown, can't you kind of sit there and say, hey, 2 years, get a max deal, $70+ million per season, and yes, I'm a number two to Jason Tatum, 1A, 1B, whatever, however you want to phrase it, right? But here I have the best chance for the next two seasons of winning a championship. We're the favorites, even with all these moves. Me staying put still has us as the favorites to come out of the East next year. Don't you think they could change his mind, or he could change his own mind?
4: I think he can. I think it's just a matter of, hey, you guys are the ones who are supposed to value me the most. You're the ones who are supposed to respect me the most.
1: And you're trying to trade.
4: And you're trying to move me. So, hey, I'm going to go ahead and trust that this other team that wants me is going to treat me like a wanted part of their organization and not some, you know, appendage who might actually help, and maybe he won't. You know, he could win MVP, but he also could take us out in the first round. I think that would make it, you know, a more difficult situation for him to stay, and knowing that all these folks around him have these, you know, mixed thoughts about him, I think that weighs on players.
1: Wyndham Clark, two-time U.S. Open champion, going to join us coming up in a couple of minutes here. It's such a big day in South Florida that Board Op Ricardo was inspired to write a song,
4: right,
1: to sing a song about the Heat acquiring the Greek Freak. Let's hear it.

0: grit. You just can't quit. Gotta get Greeky with it. That's it. Now Greeky Freaky come slide in the 305. Stick it to NY. You with the Godfather bag with all the moves in it. Dump the rock to your friend or spin. Everybody looking at you making a bid. Wishing it was getting a kid. He with his freaky kid. 6'11". He's from Greece. I don't mind it. For Santianis, I don't like it. Shutting down the club when we roll into town. Give it up, Greeky. Make us feel fine. Northbound. Our greatness is infinite. We're Giannis all in it. We're getting Greeky with it.
1: Getting Greeky.
2: Special.
3: Tim Tzatziki.
0: Getting Greeky with it.
1: A little bit more. Hold on.
0: Getting Greeky with it.
4: Getting Greeky with it.
1: Getting Greeky with it.
2: I'm definitely going to have Yeetos for dinner tonight.
1: That song was almost too good and too professional.
2: If you would have told me that was Will Smith today, I would believe you for about 30 seconds. Sounds yes. Kind of like him.
1: Two-time U.S. Open champion. We're not going to talk basketball with him. Wyndham Clark going to join us right after these words from Express Pros.
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19: For the most part, things are looking good this afternoon. 22 westbound, usual delays at Airport Road. 78 westbound, slow between 33 and Hellertown at the construction. No problems on 309 or 222. No unusual delays on 33 or 80. If you see a traffic problem, call our toll-free tip line, 855-ROAD-TIP. I'm Christy O'Brien.
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22: Bruno Fernandes, Neto sprinting down the right, Ronaldo through the middle, it's Cristiano Ronaldo for Portugal, it's 3-0, and Ronaldo strikes again.
5: Wow.
1: Stars are coming out, man, huh?
5: Almost getting to Messi levels, this guy.
1: Wyndham Clark is a two-time U.S. Open champion. He is going to join us in just a second, but first, Ike has a sports update.
23: Thank you, Stu Gotts. The NFL is declining to hold a supplemental draft this summer. That means that former Texas Tech quarterback Brendan Sorsby will not be able to enter the NFL this year and must instead wait until the 2027 draft. Sorsby was the only player this year to apply for supplemental draft consideration. At the NBA, the Portland Trail Blazers are hiring Minnesota Timberwolves assistant coach Mike Anori as their new head coach. The contract terms, the story here, The Athletic reports, it's only a one-year deal with team options for each of the following two seasons. Say upgrade your FIFA World Cup 2026 setup. 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The Home Depot, official FIFA World Cup 2026 supporter, subject to availability. So at the World Cup today, Cristiano Ronaldo, 2 goals in Portugal's 5-0 win over Uzbekistan. You heard how the second sounded on Fox moments ago. Here's how that same goal sounded on the radio in Portugal from Antenna 98.3 FM in Lisbon.

0: have what he's having. That's what's trending. Now let's turn things back over to Stu Guts.
1: The first time we had this man on, he had no majors. It was right before he won his first U.S. Open. Mikey remembers. He's shaking his head. Wyndham Clark. Congratulations, by the way. If I told you then that in 2026 I'd speak to you again and you'd be a two-time U.S. Open champion, you would have told me what?
2: That's about right.
3: That's what I hope and dream for. But no, I mean, it's... you dream for that, but become reality is, you know, is a different thing. So it's pretty special, man.
1: Can you explain to us and the audience? I played that course, Shinnecock. It's tricky. It's difficult. I shot a 200 and I walked away with a smile on my face. Can you explain to the audience and to us just how difficult that course is?
3: I can't say I would smile if I shot 200. So good with you.
1: You probably would have lost on Sunday. Yes. Right.
3: Yeah. You need a lot bigger lead.
1: Yes.
3: So it is so challenging. You know, it was pretty wide off the tee. So that part wasn't the hardest. You know, granted, I missed a lot of fairways. So didn't make it look that easy. But the first 2 days I hit a bunch. It's really the greens and the wind. It's, you know, the wind was blowing 20 plus, sometimes even 30 plus, kind of the whole week. And then you get these greens that are just diabolical. They have so much slope. And if you miss, it goes so far off and you have such a challenging shot. And then they're Poana, you know, and Poana, if you guys know, especially on the West Coast, it's bumpy and it's difficult to, you know, have a putt stay online consistently. And so it just makes for, you know, max stress while you're playing. You might hit a great shot in there and you could walk away with bogey, or you hit a great chip and you might miss, or you might three putt multiple holes in a row. So it's so difficult.
4: Do you prefer when the course is that difficult, or like where only so many people are even below par, or do you like when you're all chasing the same numbers?
3: You know, what's funny is I mean, yes, I've always preferred tougher. And prior to winning the CJ Cup this year, I mean, I hardly ever shoot in the 20s. I've maybe shot 20 under less than like 8 times in my career. And then I shot 30 under. So normally I'm like, I really don't have much of a chance in those events, because I'm kind of a guy that shoots a lot of 4 to 6 unders and sometimes go super low. But yeah, I love when you have to really think in all parts of your game has to be utilized, and especially the short game. You know, that's really where I excel, is getting the ball up and down, making clutch putts, having good speed on lag putts, etc. So I do prefer kind of the major style golf or when courses are super tough.
5: When I'm curious, the wire to wire win, like, take me through the mentality of that. Like, at what point are you recognizing where you're at? At what point does the stress start to come in? And then when you complete it, it's just like, what is the mentality there, and just how, you know, satisfying that is?
3: Yeah, you know, this is my 8th season leading the first round. I've had a handful of tournaments where I've done that. So you're just like, all right, it's first round. We also didn't get to finish it, so I had to come back super early. We were up at 4 a.m., so you almost had no time to even think. And then, you know, we finish out Friday, and I end up with a 4-shot lead, I believe, going into Saturday, or 3-shot or something. And, and then on Friday night, you think about it. I had a long time before I played in the afternoon on Saturday, actually super long. And it's more the anticipation than anything. You know, I ended on 1 p.m. Friday, and I didn't play till 3:45. So I had over 24 hours, and you just get antsy. You're like, man, I just want to get out there. I just want to play. So that's the worst part. But once you get inside the ropes, you start feeling comfortable and you get excited. The biggest struggle for me going from Saturday to Sunday was the fact that I really thought I could be at 10 or 11 or 12 under. Hmm. And I was really frustrated that I made some bogeys coming in on 15 and 16, and I made 2 bogeys with wedges in my hand, and I just look at that and I'm like, gosh, I could have a 9-10 shot lead. And, you know, even though I had a 6-shot lead, which is amazing, I knew I was going to need every shot possible to try to win on Sunday, because it's hard to go wire to wire, especially against the best player in the world and in a hostile environment.
1: How much impact did that have on you, the fact that you were paired with Scotty in that final round?
3: I loved it. You know, Scotty and I are buddies, and I think it's fun because he brings the, you know, the biggest crowd.

0: relatively quick. And I'm like, that can't be good. If anyone's under par at all, this is a close match. And the fans definitely let me know. So I tried as much as possible to try to stay in the present moment and worry about myself.
1: I'm not trying to rationalize bad behavior. I'm just trying to explain it, and I want to see if you agree as it relates to the fans, because they were awful, but fans are awful. That's what they are. What fans are rooting for in that spot, we don't particularly have a favorite golfer, right? We're just rooting for an exciting end, and you were getting in the way of an exciting ending, and fans wanted to see that. Is that fair? Is that rationalizing? What am I doing there? Because I think that's really at the core of why fans are acting the way they act.
0: Are you from Long Island?
1: Yes.
2: He actually is.
0: I saw through that question.
1: They're terrible fans, Wyndham. I'm just trying to justify it. I'm trying to explain it. I mean.
0: I'm just messing up.
1: No, you're right.
0: There's definitely some of that. I get it. You know, if the Super Bowl someone's up by 20 some points, it loses its steam. So I get some of that. But it was unfortunate because I'm trying to do something that is life changing for me and something I've always dreamt of. But hey, you know what? I embraced it. I loved it. I love New York. I hope they love me now.
1: Yeah.
0: But no, that's pretty funny. You're from Long Island. I knew it.
1: I'm from Long Island. Listen, you have the trophy sitting right behind you. You're good, man.
0: I find
3: it funny in these individual sports where you have this major career accomplishment, but the season keeps going. And so I'm just wondering, is there anything you do? Is there anything about once you win a major that you do differently, that you actually let it sink in, somehow celebrate in the course of, the season?
0: Yeah, I mean, that's the hardest thing about golf and tennis is, I'm playing this week in Connecticut at the Travelers. You know, it's like you win this huge major tournament and I'm back inside the ropes on Thursday. But the biggest thing is you kind of wait till the off season. And so when I'm home, I'll take it to my home clubs that I play at in Arizona and in Colorado. I'll be with my buddies. We'll go celebrate. You bring the trophy everywhere. So that's kind of when you celebrate. But, this one, the first one I won, I kind of, not that I took it for granted, but I kind of did. Like, I thought, oh, I'm now just going to win a ton. And I kind of broke through. This is going to happen. And then you realize, a year goes by, you don't win it. And then I have a terrible year in 25. And you're like, wow, what I did was amazing. And so to win this a second time, I'm really going to cherish this and soak it in and let all those feelings feed my confidence and, just remember that I've done something that not many people have done.
1: It was such a moving moment after you won on the 18th hole. You didn't know your dad was there. You turn around and there's dad on Father's Day. Can you put us there? What a special moment for you guys.
0: Yeah, it was amazing. My dad hasn't been able to see me win in person in a long time. And so for him to be there on Father's Day, I had zero idea. It was fun. Some friends surprised me and, that's really cool and whatnot. But I really didn't know my dad was there. So when I turned around, I saw he was emotional. We both were emotional. And to share that moment with my dad is something I'll remember for the rest of my life.
1: So cool.
4: Wyndham, what's going through your head when you sink that putt on 16? Because the hole started way off in the fescue, and then you hit that unbelievable recovery shot on 2, and then the birdie putt felt like it could have slipped away from you, but then you drained it, and then from that point on, it was like, okay, this is your tournament to lose.
0: It definitely, the hole didn't start good. It ended really good. I mean, that putt was definitely the key. That kind of closed the deal. Even though I bogeyed 17 right after, I at least knew on 18, barring something crazy, I'm going to have a putt to win the US Open. And that putt was, it's one of those moments I've always wanted, is a kind of a long putt that kind of solidifies or, gives you that Tiger-esque moment. And, I didn't have the Tiger roar that maybe he normally gets. I had the deafening silence, but I gave out my roar. So it was pretty fun.
1: Long Islanders, man.
3: By the way, Stu said that people don't have favorite golfers. That's not true anymore.
2: No. We have favorite golfers, but even like Phil Mickelson in his prime was my favorite golfer. Yeah. But when Lefty was leading a major, Wyndham, that's what I'm trying to say. I would root for him to get a double bogey if it meant we were going to have a close ending. You know,
3: I was just going to try to drop that Wyndham is my favorite golfer now. Him and Cam Young are my guys. So that's all I was trying to drop in there.
2: I'm still trying to rationalize.

0: Otherwise, bad behavior. Wyndham, real quick on the way out here. PGA Tour made some big announcements today. New rules, two tours, essentially. Very, very cool. What do you make of all this?
1: I love it. Yeah. I love it. I love what Brian Rolapp and their team is doing. They, you know, they are continuing to try to make golf and the PGA Tour the best that it possibly can be. And I think the future looks bright for golf. I think it's growing at every level. I mean, you see guys like LeBron James and Kevin Hart and, diplomats and men, women all playing the game of golf. And it's so exciting. And I think what they're doing is making it easier for people to understand golf at the professional level. I think it's going to add tons of meritocracy to the game, and I think ultimately more exciting. So I love what they're doing. I'm excited for it, and I can't wait for 28.
0: All right, man. Well, congratulations to you, a two-time U.S. Open champion. We appreciate your time, and I apologize on behalf of everyone who lives on Long Island, okay?
1: Okay. Including yourself, John. Right.
0: Yes, including myself. Mostly myself.
1: Yeah, I'm kidding. Thanks, guys. It was a lot of fun.
0: Thank you, man. All right, congratulations to you, man. I'm glad you got to enjoy that with Dad. That was cool, man.
1: Yeah, thank you.
0: All right, bud. The biggest stage in world soccer is here, and every goal changes everything. 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
7: Quakertown 309, an accident at Pumping Station Road. Watch for delays in both directions. Zionsville 100, there's a crash near Kings Highway. 22 westbound, usual delays at Airport Road. 33 northbound, stop and go at 22. No problems on 78 or the Turnpike. If you see a traffic problem, call their toll-free tip line, 855-ROAD-TIP. I'm Christy O'Brien.
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19: 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It's USA versus Turkey, a live from Los Angeles.
20: The game doesn't really count. I mean, we've advanced out of the group stage because we're a world power when it comes to soccer.
19: But
20: I mean,
19: I'll be glued. Right. I'll be glued to the screen.
20: You know what I've noticed? The fan bases have been ridiculous. Norway, Scotland, the United States, because we've never been here.
19: Yeah.
20: 2-0, already out of the group stage, debating whether or not we should rest our starters for a 10 o'clock start in the third game of the group stage. We don't know how to act.
19: None.
20: We don't have celebrations. We don't have cheers. We're terrible at this.
19: It's been kind of my favorite thing so far about the World Cup is recognizing some of the traditions that these countries have. Like you have the Norway one where they're, and you guys tell me what you think about this. I don't know if I love it, but it is something where they do like rowing, right? Where they're all rowing it. in unison. And then the Norway team like will sit in, you know, in a group after a match and row with the fans. I'm like, what is it about rowing that creates this patriotism amongst you? I don't really understand it, but it kind of looks cool.
21: When it comes to USA soccer, there has never been a wider gap in terms of the quality of the players versus the quality of the chants.
19: Right.
21: The chants for the USA are pathetically bad. Like
19: yes.
21: When I hear them doing the I believe that we will win chant, where it's just No, it's terrible.
20: It's awful.
21: It makes me want to puke every time.
20: Let me rephrase. How do you even cheer that? I believe we will win.
0: I believe that we will win.
20: That's awful.
0: I believe that we will win. No, I say that's okay compared to the ones you're about to offer, Taylor, because I actually bought a shirt that says I believe that we will win. And I was like, you know what? I feel good about this. But all these other ones this year, I do not feel good about.
20: I'll believe it when I see it. Taylor, you have cheers, actually? I mean.
21: Yeah, so. The other one that I absolutely hate is the one where it's like, we love you, we love you, we love you. And where you go, we'll follow, because we support the U.S., the U.S., right. the U.S., and that's the way we like it,
20: Listen, we're not up to speed with the play of our team, okay? No one was expecting this, so give the fans a minute here. I mean, come on.
21: So I think the fans are starting to slowly catch up because they're now getting more creativity, and you just have to look to the English leagues and see how the England fans are doing it, because Florin Balogun, the striker with birthright citizenship from England, I saw this chant going around on social media where it's the song where it's like, Waka Waka, Balogun, he scores again. We stole him from England. And then it's like, once you hear those, it's like, okay, we're getting somewhere now.
0: Mm-hmm. Yeah, that was not bad. Although I don't want to like brag about stealing another country's player if we're trying to be the best soccer team in the world, but it is what it is. That one is not terrible. The one that you mentioned before that was the one that was getting mocked internationally coming into the tournament. And we've had plenty of time. I mean, this is the country of freestyle rappers.
20: Yes.
0: Like, how do we not have anybody that can just do a cool chant about Team USA?
20: Yep. It took Bordeaux Ricardo a minute to come up with a Giannis
0: Seriously.
20: Rap. I mean, geez.
21: The other player who I want to pitch this as his official song and his official chant, Serginho Dest. Mm. He is great for this U.S. team. He's one of the key players going forward. I want to channel some Joe Esposito.
20: Mm-hmm. Espo.
21: You're the Dest around. Nothing's ever going to slow him
0: that's
21: down.
0: That's so easy.
21: You're the
0: right
21: Dest
0: there.
21: Around.
0: You get that singing in unison? That's USA right there.
20: Is that the song from the All Valley Championships and the Karate Kid?
21: Yep.
20: I believe it is, yes.
0: It's very specifically from the All Valley Championships and the Karate Kid. Stu, have you seen what's going on? This is a tradition gone wrong now, it feels like, with Japan. Have you seen what's going on over there?
20: No idea.
0: So, Taylor, I'm sure you've seen this, right? The Japanese fans, and I think even some of the team members, like, they clean up. They literally grab a garbage bag and they start cleaning up after the matches.
20: Right.
0: And everybody's like, wow, look at these Japanese. They're so respectful. They're so, you know, great. They help out the staff from cleaning the stadiums. Well, apparently, the women in Japan are getting upset because they're saying, wait a second, do it when the world's not watching. You're cleaning up over there in these stadiums where our house back home is a mess. And it is hilarious watching that go down.
20: Do it at home.
0: Do it at home, baby.
20: Do it
0: That's
20: in my
0: exactly
20: house.
0: What they're saying. They hire people to clean those stadiums. You just come home and need to do this for free at home.
20: This is the first time he's attempted to clean anything.
21: The tidying up the stadium after is, it's a very look at me
0: move. It's very much look at me.
21: People get paid to clean up the stadium. You're taking away jobs.
20: We'll talk about it with Chris Whittingham, our friend, the fancy young lad, next. We are
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25: Quakertown 309, an accident at Pumping Station Road. Watch for delays in both directions. Zionsville 100, there's a crash near Kings Highway. 22 westbound, usual delays at Airport Road. 33 northbound, stop and go at 22. No problems on 78 or the Turnpike. If you see a traffic problem, call their toll-free tip line, 855-ROAD-TIP. I'm Christy O'Brien.
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37: At the World Cup, England and Ghana kicking off as we speak in Foxborough. Earlier today, Cristiano Ronaldo scored 2 goals in Portugal's 5-0 win over Uzbekistan. Here's how the second sounded on Fox.
38: Bruno Fernandes, Neto sprinting down the right, Ronaldo through the middle. It's Cristiano Ronaldo for Portugal! It's 3-0! And Ronaldo strikes again!
37: In the NBA, the Portland Trail Blazers are hiring Minnesota Timberwolves assistant coach Mike Anori as their new head coach. The story here is contract terms, though. The Athletic reports he gets just a 1-year deal with team options for each of the following 2 seasons. The NFL is declining to hold a supplemental draft this summer, meaning that former Texas Tech quarterback Brendan Sorsby will not be able to enter the NFL this year and must instead wait until the 2027 draft. I'm Isaac Lohengrin.
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25: Quakertown 309, an accident at Pumping Station Road. Watch for delays in both directions. Zionsville 100, there's a crash near Kings Highway. 22 westbound, usual delays at Airport Road. 33 northbound, stop and go at 22. No problems on 78 or the Turnpike. If you see a traffic problem, call their toll-free tip line, 855-ROAD-TIP. I'm Christy O'Brien.
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3: Mr.
1: me
3: Brown.
1: Is Connor Brown. We're with you till 6:15 tonight, till it's time for Iron Pigs Baseball, 6:45 first pitch this evening over at Coca-Cola Park. Pigs in the midst of this two-week homestand hosting the Syracuse Mets. First visit by the Syracuse Mets for the 2026 season. And lo and behold, a star in the lineup tonight with a rehab assignment, Francisco Lindor, presumably for this one day. It's from the sounds of it. I think it's going to be just this one game. Tonight, but he is going to be playing for the Syracuse Mets tonight against the Lehigh Valley Iron Pigs.
8: No, certainly great timing with him being on a rehab assignment and the Syracuse Mets being in town to take on the Iron Pigs. It's exciting because this is also the second half of the International League season, which means the Iron Pigs might have a chance at, you know, postseason play this year. That's the beautiful thing about what happens when the records reset, and they certainly have plenty enough talent. You saw him be in a position last year to almost get in with a lot of the same guys. So it's an exciting, you know, night at Coca-Cola Park tonight. And I think Francisco more than likely will just be playing in this one mm-hmm. game. It seems as though he is pretty close, but who knows? Maybe he might decide he needs another night. I don't think we would get anything more than two games, but still, regardless, it's awesome whenever we have a name like Lindor, even on the opposing team. At Coca-Cola Park, as it was equally, I think, as exciting to see Zach Wheeler there for the Iron Pigs earlier on this year.
1: So we are going to hear from Sam Jelinek, voice of the Iron Pigs, coming up in about 20 minutes. We normally have him on live at 4:25 each Tuesday, but with the added deal of having to handle maybe some extra media for Francisco Lindor being there today, we chatted with him within the last hour. And you'll hear that interview coming up. Then we got the countdown to football season quiz and all the other fun stuff going on. Now, yesterday, one of the things we were talking about at one point later in the show was the rumblings involving Giannis Antetokounmpo. And it was Boston or Miami. I wasn't even in bed last night when the word came down. It's Miami.
8: It officially was sent
1: to the Miami Heat. So, on one hand, one long, drawn-out saga is completely over.
8: Thank God. That was what I was the happiest about. It turned out to be that the Heat and the Celtics were truly the two finalists here. The reports seemed to be correct. And kind of what some people were talking about was the differences between the Heat and the Celtics offer. Well, the Celtics offer, despite a couple draft picks sprinkled in there, it felt more like a one-for-one Jaylen Brown for Giannis. I think that's a really interesting aspect of this trade, seeing the fallout from that, and Jaylen Brown being once again in trade rumors. Like this is very much was on the table for the Bucks to take. But instead, they decided to take a core of young, pretty talented players. Tyler Hero, I think mm-hmm. everyone knows him. Jaime Jaquez has had a nice start to his NBA career. Khalil Ware is a guy with a high ceiling as well, so he might be a guy who turns out to be the star from this trade long term. Kasaperis Jokaciūnas was the Illinois point guard drafted last year. He had a really good freshman year with Illinois. He looks like a guy who maybe could develop as well. And the Bucks now also have the 10th and the 13th pick in a really valuable NBA draft where it seems like there is a bunch of different prospects that they could take from. And they're also benefited from a lot of the teams in the five range already being set at guard. So maybe wanting to move back and accumulate more draft capital. If I was picking one offer, I think the Bucks made the right decision where just the trade was at this point where I don't know if there was any better offers on the table, especially with how Giannis handled this whole trade thing, with it just being just prolonged and him changing his mind on staying, his preferred destinations. I think the most interesting aspect of this now is what the Celtics do because they didn't get Giannis and Jaylen Brown knows that he was in trade talks once again.
1: Right. Not moved, at least as of right now. So we'll see how that affects things going forward. I find it interesting because the Heat were one of those six, I'll say six teams that I feel like were very similar to each other. Like they're in that realm of teams in terms of record, you know, because they were 43-39.
8: Right.
1: Well, the Raptors were 46-36, which puts them only three games better than them. But that was the difference between the 5 and the 8.
8: Mm-hmm.
1: So 5-6, I'm sorry, scratch that. Not the 8. And the 10. Because that's technically where the Miami Heat came in. Was in 10th in the standings in the Eastern Conference.
8: Play in purgatory.
1: Right. So I'm very curious to see what this does for them because that's a whole lot of pieces that have moved for a well-known star, good defensive player, very athletic. But it certainly, I feel like, has thinned them out a little bit at the same time.
8: Oh, no, without a doubt. Like, I would not be surprised to see neither team really make a leap record-wise next season because the Bucks are essentially getting a lot of guys back, but not a signature star like a Jaylen Brown. Tyler Hero has his moments as a scorer, but he's never been voted second team All NBA, and that's what Jaylen Brown just did this past season. So you're not really getting that headline star in the Bucks trade, though you are getting a lot of good players in return. And then the Heat, they have absolutely no one now. When it comes to their depth and what we learned in this postseason too, what you need to succeed is depth. We saw how the Spurs got tired out against the Knicks and they just didn't have really anyone else to go to in certain points to pick them up. So I wouldn't be surprised. To me, this is more about the Heat getting what they know. Since the early 2000s, they've always had a star.
1: Yes, they've had a selling point of a player, whether it was Dwayne Wade and Shaq early on, then it was the Heatles, and then it was Jimmy Butler, and like certain guys that we were trying to make everybody want to come watch play.
8: Exactly. And if you look at the draft capital that they sent to the Bucks, outside of this year's 13th pick overall, a lot of them are 4 or 5 years down the line when the Bucks are banking on the Heat not being good anymore because Giannis will be close to 40 at that point. And I think also that's how the Heat are kind of viewing this is not necessarily to be NBA champions next year, but the year after, because I just think that they're going to need a year to not only develop some of the young talent, but also just bring in more players and build some depth. The Heat are known for their development. So I have full faith in them, finding a lot of the diamond in the roughs and making it work for next year where they're going to be a competitive team. I don't expect them though to be in the upper echelon of the Eastern Conference next year. However, the year after that, we can have that discussion.
1: And this has been a time here in Milwaukee. They got their championship. They got a title out of him, which was great. I remember being very happy when he had first signed to stay in Milwaukee because it was like just one of those franchises I kind of looked at. Similar like the Sacramento Kings that like you're there that's just gonna like if you maybe you land somebody good in the draft, but as soon as they're worth anything, you're not going to be able to afford to keep them around.
8: Exactly.
1: They're going to want to go somewhere better. They're going to go somewhere bigger. So I give him credit. He stuck around for at least for a little while, but it hasn't mounted anything. Again, the year after they won it all in 21, they went to conference semis, but then it was three consecutive first round exits and then missing the playoffs entirely this year, even the play-in.
8: Yeah, and you know, he only played in 36 games this year as well. So, and also with some of those playoff losses, he's been injured at the beginning of it. And that's not giving him an excuse for losing those playoff games and playoff series. It's just more the reality of who Giannis is at this point in his career. You know, I think yesterday I said he was 34 years old. I believe he's actually more 32. I have basketball. Last year he was 31. He's going to be 32 this season at some point. And with the way his play style and some mounting injuries over the last couple of years, especially it's been alarming that all these injuries have come at the end of the year. Cause what that tells me is that's a lot of wear and tear that's happening on Giannis, where he's not as young anymore, where he can bounce back more quickly. And that's where I'm worried about Giannis and why maybe we didn't see him get traded for another headline star along with a bunch of other draft capital, because the concerns do exist there now with him. When you look at how poorly the Bucks have performed in the playoffs since really winning the NBA title.
1: So if you give us any thoughts on that one, feel free to 610-890-0707 to reach out and give any thoughts on this one just to start things off here today. Is that is a big name player, but he's been one of the biggest names in the league going back to, you know, really into the COVID, even before that, to when he came in there, to taking them to a championship. I mean, I remember the image of him when they won, like, if I recall, him just like sitting down in the front row. Because this is back when the arenas were only still
8: limited
1: on what they could do in terms of fans and how close they could be to the court and all that kind of stuff. And I think it was one of the feel-good stories of the NBA at that point, was seeing someone like him win in a city like Milwaukee. No offense to Phoenix. It was just like seeing that franchise and that market kind of get an NBA championship was a big news.
8: Well, and it's really a shame we view Giannis and his end, things ended with the Bucks, where I think it's a little overshadowed just how well he actually performed in those seasons. And for the most part, you know, played in 60 plus games. And if you look from 2018 to 2025, he finished at least fourth in MVP in that range. That's a long time to be, you know, top five MVP, including back to back in 2018 through 2020. Giannis, to me, though, I have forgotten just how dominant he is because of the conversation around him in the Bucks over the last 2 years now. I just think it's funny to look at 24-25 and see he was still top three in MVP. So the talent certainly still exists there. Like I feel like I've been talking a lot more about the negative sides of this trade, because that's just what's been right now. The attention with Giannis it hasn't really been a whole lot of positive. But he is still one whale of a player. I just very much worry about, you know, his mounting injuries. And if the Heat can, you know, figure a way to bolster that roster at least by next season, then I could see them being, you know, a championship contender. But this roster is in a bad spot. I'm curious if there's any other type of moves down the road that the Heat might have in mind.
1: Yeah, because right now I would not put them up in that top four of the East. You look at the teams that were there right now with Detroit, Boston, New York, Cleveland. I don't put them up into that. Do I think they could challenge and play those teams well? Yes. But over 82 games, do I think they'd last? No, I don't. Not even close.
8: Well, and the Hawks, after they traded Trae Young or some point after the All-Star break, had one of the best records in the NBA. The Charlotte Hornets got off to a horrible start, and then they were able to storm their way all the way into almost the playoffs, losing in the 8-9 matchup, just losing out on getting in this year. That's not even to mention the Orlando Magic, who a lot of people projected as the number one seed in the East for this regular season. You have VJ Edgecombe, another year with Philadelphia. Can they get 50 games out of Joel Embiid? Can Tyrese Maxey continue to develop? Like the East is very quickly becoming a very tough conference to not only play in, but win in. You know, and it's just funny to say that with the perception of this year's Eastern mm-hmm. Conference and kind of the Knicks domination through it. I think next year we might be talking about them as equals to some of the Western Conference teams.
1: I feel like the Western Conference, what we've been seeing, and I think rightfully so, has still been what we traditionally have seen from the NBA, which is the teams that have the best players currently in the sport in that conference are the ones that are at the top. At the top in the conference.
8: Yes.
1: SGA, right. Wemby, Jokic. You know, LeBron's still what he's got left comboed with, you know, with Luka. Like,
8: right.
1: Those are the teams that are currently at the top. And in the East, it's really, there's talented guys, but you look around the East and I feel like it really just turned into, all right, who's playing the best basketball? Like, yeah. It really was a difference in kind of what carried teams through. Right. In each conference.
8: And I didn't even mention the Pacers this year who had the season from hell. They have Tyrese Halliburton coming back next year. The Washington Wizards currently have one of the craziest rosters in NBA history right now, where you have Trae Young, Anthony Davis, and the incoming first overall pick of tonight's NBA draft. I don't think that they're going to be a playoff or a championship contender next year, but they're also just another potential tough team in the Eastern Conference if they're able to nail this first overall pick and Anthony Davis and Trae Young actually play for the Wizards. So to me, the Heat either traded those future first round picks because they want to give the roster a season to breathe and develop some of the younger guys and add next offseason, or maybe they're waiting to use those first round picks to make another move here shortly to add, they need to add two impact players at least to be considered, I think, a top five seed.
1: We got more on the way here, including we're going to have some football fun a little bit later on this hour with the countdown to football season quiz.
8: Getting closer and closer.
1: Yeah, we'll talk some more baseball too and some other fun things coming up next. Going to hear from Sam Jelinek, voice of the Iron Pigs. We caught up with him a little earlier than usual today because he's a little extra busy, what with Francisco Lindor of the Mets making a rehab appearance at the ballpark for the opposition, obviously, for the Syracuse Mets tonight playing against the Iron Pigs. So we'll hear what Sam Jelinek had to say about that and more coming up next as we continue on here on a Tuesday night, Fox Sports Radio 94.7 FM and 1230 AM in Easton.
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25: Browningsville 222 is closed between 100 and into Reading. The president is on the move. That also has the ramps from 61 to 222 closed, as well as the ramps from 183. In the Valley, 22 westbound, usual delays at Airport Road. 33 slow northbound between 22 and 248. No problems on 78 or the Turnpike. If you see a traffic problem, call our toll-free tip line, 855-ROAD-TIP. I'm Christy O'Brien.
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8: Good afternoon. The NCAA Division I Cabinet approved a 5-year eligibility model that athletes in all sports will be given 5 years eligibility over 5 seasons once their college eligibility clock begins. The decision is not final until Wednesday when the meeting concludes. The NFL decided to not have the supplemental draft this summer, meaning Brendan Sorsby will not be playing in the NFL in 2026 after having his application denied. Coming up later tonight, the Washington Wizards have the first pick in this year's NBA's draft, with AJ DeBanza as the presumed favorite. Former Timberwolves assistant coach Mike Anori is being hired as the next head coach of the Portland Trail Blazers, with just 1 year guaranteed in his contract and team options in year 2 and 3. Cristiano Ronaldo broke his goalless streak today, scoring twice in Portugal's 5-0 romping of Uzbekistan. England is underway against Ghana, scoreless in the 25th minute. Coming up at 7, Panama and Croatia get rolling, and 10 o'clock start time for Colombia Congo DR matchup. The Iron Pigs start up second half of the season tonight at Coca-Cola Park against the Syracuse Mets, with Francisco Lindor in town on a rehab assignment. Coverage gets rolling at 6:15 right here on Fox Sports Radio 94.7 FM and 12:30 AM in Easton. I'm Connor Brown.
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1: Rolling along here on a Tuesday night, Tom Fallon, Connor Brown with you in the Phillipsburg Easton Honda Studios. Again, the show will be live from Coca-Cola Park on Thursday and Friday, with the Syracuse Mets in town. 6:45 first pitch tonight. Again, with 6:15 airtime, as you heard there. And we visit with our next guest, usually on Tuesday nights through the Iron Pig season, with his weekly visits presented by Ashley, the largest furniture store brand in North America. But what with all the extra
8: hoopla
1: and things you probably have to take care of with someone like Francisco Lindor over at the ballpark, we chatted with him last hour. Here's our chat today with the voice of the Iron Pigs, Sam Jelinek. Sam, good to have you back on the program. How's mid-June treating you?
2: It's going pretty well. Week two of a two-week homestand. It's dog days of summer, but it's, thankfully been a pretty good homestand at this point.
1: Now, I got to admit, I know laying all cards on the table here, when we were at the ballpark on Thursday, Connor Brown and I were speculating, and we made it very clear that it was pure speculation on our part. There was nothing official from any organization, but we couldn't help but notice that a certain star of the New York Mets was rehabbing at AA over the weekend. Oh, look whose AAA team is in town next week. You never know. And here we go with Francisco Lindor showing up to play at Coca-Cola Park tonight. Just some early thoughts on that rehab appearance.
2: Yeah, no, it's pretty good luck for us. The way that everything broke down for Lindor's rehab, like you mentioned, playing at AA Binghamton over the weekends, transferred it to Syracuse to rehab. He played all nine innings on Sunday. And then, they said that basically the inflection point, the decision day was going to be Monday. He would play some sort of sitting game or just work out and see how he felt, whether or not they felt like he needed one more game. And they've decided, that he does need one more game. And I think, it's good luck for us being where we are in Allentown in the Lehigh Valley, not that far from New York City. Mets are at home. He's probably going to be able to commute for this one. Mm-hmm. So it's good luck for us. And, the rehabbers that we've gotten this year, Zach Wheeler to start the year for the Pigs, Lindor coming in on the opposite side of things. It's certainly, fun when we get certain star power like that. And Lindor, it's one of the faces of baseball. It's going to be a really cool moment tonight.
8: Well, even before Lindor was going to appear today at Coca-Cola Park, it was already going to be an exciting game. Another homestead at Coca-Cola Park, but also the start of the second half, the first half records wiped off the record book, 35-40 for the Iron Pigs there in the first half. Just what was your overall takeaway from the ups and downs for the Pigs and kind of how they look heading into the second half and whether or not they can kind of, flip the record a little bit there?
2: Yeah, so I think the first half, when you look at the end of the day, five games under 500, I think it's a pretty good representation of what the team was in the first half, that you are what your record says you are, and it ended up fitting pretty well. That, there was ups, there was downs, there were some times that, looked smoother for the Pigs than not, and ultimately, considering where they were at certain points, especially in early May, mid-May, that they battled to the end and really made it a competitive first half, especially how many one-run games that they played towards the tail end of the first half, to really be competitive and put together some good stretches of baseball. I think the best is yet to come for this team, as continually they get healthy. The starting pitching has been looking better of late. You get Andrew Painter back in the fold. This is a team that we hope that the second half certainly will be the best baseball they play here.
1: Now, this is a matchup we have seen once already this year, but it was on the road in Syracuse, and it was the days that ended April and stretched into mm-hmm. May. So we're talking like 2 months ago, which in minor league baseball may as well be 3 years ago. What can you think back to from the first go round between these two teams, of which the Mets took 5 out of 6 as you go into this game, or is the teams just too different to even compare the two?
2: Yeah, so I was reminded that series was actually the first series that Tank took over. That was the start of when AC started driving up to Syracuse, stopped in his tracks, and turned back around. So this is kind of a full circle moment now for Tank, that we see Syracuse again to begin the second half with a new team basically in tow compared to what this team was back in the beginning of May. The starting shortstop back then was Sergio Alcantara. The bullpen was completely different with a bunch of different names, guys like Jonathan Hernandez and Trevor Richards, who have since moved on at this point. Seth Johnson was in that bullpen this time around, though. The Pigs have gotten healthier. They've got different names. Obviously, Max Lazar just got an option back down. Keaton Anthony is healthy. Andrew Painter's back in the rotation as well. So I think that, you're pretty much spot on that this is going to be hopefully a wee bit different this time around for the Pigs, while also for the Mets, we saw the debut of A.J. Ewing for Syracuse that week. He's now back up in the big leagues. So, you know, they're certainly missing a couple of key pieces who, with the New York Mets struggles, they've really had to take quite a bit of talent from Syracuse up to the big leagues.
8: Yeah, and certainly, you know, talking about A.J. Ewing, someone who's going to want a quick turnaround and get back up to the bigs. A guy that you mentioned, Andrew Painter, being back in the rotation for Lehigh Valley. You know, I don't think it's, you know, we're never going to see Painter back up there. I think that would be dramatic and also over-exaggerating kind of what young pitchers can go through, because he certainly had some flashes at the big leagues this year, but just not consistent enough. What is his main priority here with Lehigh Valley? And kind of if you had to project a timeline on if things go well down here, how quickly do you think he could get back up with Philadelphia?
2: For me, this is ultimately simplistic, and there's other things underneath the hood that will lead to this, but that's for the Phillies and the Iron Pigs coaching staffs to figure out. But for me, for Painter, it's execution. It is very simple fastball commands. Can't be leaving as many fastballs as he does over the middle of the plates. The walks, you know, hopefully will taper down because of that. But for me, it's the amount of times that he misses with the fastball in the middle of the zone. Those are the pitches that are getting hit exceptionally hard. You look at most of the homers he's given up. They're on fastballs up, middle of the plate. If he can find a way to get back the fastball command that made him so good, I think that will make his fastball play better and alleviate a lot of the troubles that he's had to be in his major league career. As far as the timeline for him getting back to the big leagues, I don't think there is one. I think this is mainly going to be a how long and how well Alan Rangel can pitch okay. Mm-hmm. And if Rangel does falter, if they pivot to, you know, bullpen games every fifth day, if they find another starter on the trade market or something like that, I think that that will ultimately dictate whether or not Painter gets back to the big leagues this season or whatever the timeline looks like. If Painter does start to pitch well here with the Pigs for the rest of June into July, maybe that alters their ideas of the trade deadline. They feel like they don't have to go and get another starter. But I think that that will be predicated on whether or not they feel like, okay, if we bring Painter up and he falters again, can we go back to Alan Rangel as the fifth starting option? So there's a lot of factors in play there that I think, you know, the Phillies will certainly not be putting a timeline on this.
1: Talking for a few more moments here with Sam Jelinek, voice of the Iron Pigs. Again, the Iron Pigs hosting the Syracuse Mets tonight over at Coca-Cola Park. We'll be broadcasting live on Thursday and Friday of this week. So last week, it was the very first series of the entire year between the Iron Pigs and the Woo Sox. It was the last 6 days of the first half. A split with each team getting three. What was your biggest takeaway from seeing the Woo Sox in person for the first time?
2: Yeah, no, it's pretty crazy to close out the first half of the team that we've typically opened the year against.
1: Yeah.
2: So seeing Worcester, they were kind of in the same spot as what the Iron Pigs were at. I was impressed, especially the Tuesday and Sunday matchups, the arms that Worcester had both to start and coming in out of the bullpen. I liked the arm Jack Anderson that they started on Tuesday and Sunday. I thought some of the other arms that they brought in out of the bullpen were especially dynamic, especially Alec Gamboa. And I think that they've got some potential there. The lineup lacks a good bit of pop, but Sungjae Cheng was a really exciting to watch. Braden Ward as well, who leads the IL in stolen bases. He was another guy who, you know, he's electric on the base paths. So there were some fun bits in there for the Woo Sox. But ultimately, you know, the split on the week, I think the Pigs will feel like, especially after blowing a tie game in the ninth inning on Tuesday, that it was a series that they ultimately should have won.
8: So, Sam, yesterday on the happy hour, there was a couple fill-ins, including myself stepping in for Mike Raymond, and it kind of inspired Tom to come up with what I think is a great idea, and not only a great idea, but also a national holiday, June 22nd. Mm-hmm. At least to our knowledge from our research, there has been no declaration of a national pinch hitter day.
1: Yep.
8: And
1: we created it yesterday.
8: I think we created it yesterday. So I just want to get your thoughts on the overall holiday, pinch hitters in general. But then also, when you hear the word pinch hitter, or you just see it, you know, out in the wild, you know, who comes to mind? What's some of your favorite memories? You know, just express your love for pinch hitters here a day after the national holiday.
2: Yeah, no, pinch hitters is the most unsung role and undervalued role, I think, on an entire bench that everybody assumes just, you know, you put a good hitter in a pinch hitting situation that will come through. No, I've talked to so many guys. It is one of the most mentally taxing and draining and frustrating roles that a player can ever inhabit, and being good at it is absolutely nuts. For me, when I think of pinch hitters. The one that pops to my mind as the quintessential one for the Phillies, it's Matt Stairs. And what he did during the 2008 playoffs is just unmatched. Other guy, same time period for the Phillies, Greg Dobbs as well. Dobbers was amazing with it. So I give so much credit to those guys because it's not an easy role.
8: Is Matt Stairs more of a pinch hitter or a professional hitter? You know?
2: Pinch hitter.
8: Pinch hitter? Okay.
2: Pinch hitter. Because he went up there with one idea and it was off the bench and it was to do damage. You put him in a pinch hitting spot because you're down by a run and you've got a runner on base and you want to take the lead. If you're looking to create a rally in like the seventh, yeah, you might bring Dobbs off the bench. But for Stairs, you're playing your ace.
1: All right, so I got one last question for you here, just kind of circling back to how we began this, talking about the big rehab appearance tonight by Francisco Lindor. And I'm curious, from your perspective and or just the Iron Pigs organization perspective, is it easier on you guys when the kind of named player making a rehab assignment is in the other clubhouse, or does that make it more challenging because, well, now you kind

0: have been great over the years, and the Phillies have sent a lot of help, and that's been good. So typically with the road guys, it can be easier, but it can be harder in the opposing fans don't understand that we can't force them to stay and sign autographs, or we don't control when they're coming in and out of the games, or how long they'll, you know, stick around and wave to fans or whatever, because it's the opposing team. it's completely up to them.
1: Yeah, trust me, we had text messages from certain Mets fans asking if you guys were going to play his traditional walk-up song at Citi Field, and I was like, no, why would they do that? Like, come on.
0: Not our guy.
1: Yeah, exactly. All right, Sam Gelinek, voice of the Iron Pigs. Iron Pigs home against the Syracuse Mets all through the week. Francisco Lindor making the rehab appearance tonight. We'll be live from the ballpark Thursday and Friday. Sam, thanks for making some time for us on what I'm sure is a very busy day over at the ballpark. Have a good one. Have a good call. And we'll see you later this week.
0: Absolutely. Thank you, guys.
2: Thanks, man.
1: Sam Gelinek of the Iron Pigs. His weekly visits are presented by Ashley, the largest furniture store brand in North America. We got the countdown to football season quiz coming up next. 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Emoji hints are out there on social media, but the fight song coming up next here on Fox Sports Radio 94.7 FM and 1230 AM in Easton.
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5: McCungee 100 is closed between Hamilton Boulevard and Church Street. 222 is closed between 100 and 183 in Reading. Also, all your crossroads and ramps are closed leading to 222, all part of the presidential visit. In the Valley, 22 westbound, usual delays at Airport Road. Eastbound stop and go at 191. 78 westbound, delays between 33 and Hellertown. 33 northbound, jammed approaching 22. If you see a traffic problem, call our toll-free tip line, 855-ROAD-TIP. I'm Christy O'Brien.
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10: Back with you here on the Happy Hour on Fox Sports Radio. Tom Fallon and Connor Brown counting the days down to the college football season. Obviously kicking off on Saturday, August 29th, which is now 67 days away. And for today's team of the day, today's fight song, we're going down south. It's Georgia. All right, so if you can get three out of four right on Georgia, you get the prize of the day, which is a $50 gift certificate to Stone Bar Inn in the Poconos. 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But $50 to Stone Bar Inn in the Poconos if you get three out of four right on Georgia. Four out of four right, you get the gift card and an entry in the drawing at the end of the summer where someone's going to win $200 worth of gift cards. 610-890-0707, the number to call. That's 610-890-0707, the phone number to take the quiz on Georgia today. A chance to win that $50 gift card and potentially win $200 worth of gift cards. The fact that yesterday the contestant only got two right means we banked that one to the grand prize. So we now know the part of the grand prize is $50 to Stone Bar Inn and $50 to the Clubhouse Grill. Okay, for the $200, we still have to figure out the other two gift cards that are going to pop in there. But just give a call now at 610-890-0707 to try and take the quiz on Georgia. A chance to win today's prize and maybe end up with $200 worth of gift cards, depending on if you earn the entry, then we pull your entry later on. So 610-890-0707 is the phone number. Yeah, you already know what the first two questions are always going to be. Nickname, colors, and then it's multiple choice with three possible answers. He's got to get the right number correct. And again, yesterday only two out of four. We have the emoji hint out there. I don't want to say what it was today for fear of giving away what the an answer might be coming up here. But who do we have as our contestant today there, Connor?
11: Mike from Hellertown.
10: Mike from Hellertown on the line. Mike, how are you?
12: Good. How are you, Tom?
10: Doing very well. So Georgia is the team of the day. What's their nickname? The Georgia what?
12: The Bulldogs.
10: One for one. Pretty easy. How about the colors? What are they?
12: I'll go red, white, and black.
10: Red and black is what I needed. You're two for two. On to the multiple choice. Question number three. Who is the last Georgia player to win the Heisman Trophy? Is it Fran Tarkenton, Herschel Walker, or Garrison Hurst?
12: Or Herschel Walker.
10: That is correct. Nobody since Herschel all the way back in 1982, even though that's a pretty good player. All right, so you won a $50 gift certificate to Stone Bar Inn in the Poconos. Now let's see if you can also get the entry. Last question. What team has Georgia played the most games against all time? Have they played the most against Auburn, Florida, or Georgia Tech?
12: I'm going to go with Florida.
10: Incorrect. Damn. The correct answer, Auburn, is actually the Deep South's oldest rivalry, one of the most played rivalry games in all of college football. Even though when they were in opposite divisions of the SEC, they played every single year. So 3 out of 4, no entry, but you did earn the $50 gift card to Stone Bar Inn. So thanks for playing.
12: All right, great. Thanks, Tom.
10: You got it. Appreciate it. It'll be emailed out to you. Thanks for playing the game. Let's step up. 3-2 from yesterday. But
1: still get the prize.
10: Yep. Georgia, of course, last year, the SEC champs, the only game they lost the regular season was getting beat by Alabama 24-21. Avenged that by, lack of a better phrase, dog walking the Tide in the SEC championship game so badly that people felt they shouldn't be allowed in the playoff. But then got beat by Trinidad Chambliss and Ole Miss in the quarterfinal 39-34, ending their season.
1: That was certainly a shocker just because of who Ole Miss had been against Georgia over this run for the Bulldogs. Mm-hmm. That includes national championships. You still have Kirby Smart there. Year in, year out, they're going to be one of the top teams.
10: So looking ahead to their schedule this year, first of all, they're non-conference. 2 at the start, 1 at the end. Tennessee State, Western Kentucky, and then Georgia Tech at the end. In conference, they're going to go at Arkansas, home Oklahoma, home Vandy, which I'm not sure what to make of Vandy this year with Pavia gone.
1: They could be then frisky.
10: At Alabama on October 10th. Massive game there.
1: For sure.
10: Home Auburn. They'll have a week off before they play Florida. This year in Atlanta, because they've got, I think, of all the remodeling going on in Jacksonville.
1: Right.
10: That game's just played. It's being played in Atlanta. And then November is going to be at Ole Miss, which will be a tough game. Home Missouri at South Carolina before they host Georgia Tech. The prediction from the Lindy's College Football Preview, which I have with me here, is that Georgia will play Texas for the SEC championship and lose. They have Georgia as the 6th seed in the playoff, getting a home game with Texas Tech and winning, and then bowing out to the 3-seed Ohio State in the Rose Bowl.
1: Yeah, so, you know, not a bad season for the Bulldogs. I'm sure that they're definitely going to be in the playoff mix. You saw enough talent last year on the team that's still carrying over to this year's team as well. It'll just be interesting to see whether or not their offense in some of those playoff games can show up more consistently and maybe get more production out of their wide receivers, which has been an issue. Specifically the last 2 years for Georgia, which I don't know if it's more based on who's throwing them the football or the receivers themselves.
10: So, more importantly, we are 67 days away from the kickoff of the college football season now on Saturday, August the 29th.
1: 2 months and some change.
10: Yep, about that, yep. And some pretty big news today from college athletics. What with it sounds like the passing of the 5 years for 5 years of eligibility going down, and which meaning the idea of redshirting would be out the window. Like, don't worry about redshirting. Don't worry about waivers. Mm-hmm. You have 5 years to use 5 years of eligibility.
1: Right.
10: And so you could have play for 5 seasons, not just because, well, there was a COVID thing or, well, you got a waiver because of, like, all that stuff is out the window. The NCAA is going, don't send us applications for red shirts or waivers for an extra. No. When your clock starts, you have 5 years. Whether right. you play 1 year or 5 years, that's your clock. The end.
1: There is something interesting an interesting aspect that I was seeing about it, because there is a lot of details to this potential rule change, which it's not final until tomorrow. This is just them coming out and saying that they have approved a model. So we'll see if it goes into effect tomorrow. An interesting aspect that I saw was your eligibility clock starts either once the athlete turns 19 or once they have enrolled one full year at a college. So with that language, it sounds like there's still going to be a wraparound to potentially redshirt freshman athletes. But outside of that, I don't think that we're going to see as many issues anymore.
10: I'm very curious what this will mean for the Patriot League, mm-hmm. you know, kind of thing, because they try to keep guys on schedule to graduate. The only way you could redshirt in the Patriot League was if you were injured.
1: Right.
10: And they didn't allow redshirts outside of that. And remember, not every school that participated in the Patriot League even had a grad school, which is one of the other reasons why that you didn't allow graduate transfers, all that kind of other stuff. I'm kind of curious how or if this will affect any kind of setup within the rules of the Patriot League, because, well, now kids are allowed 5 years to play. If they've graduated in four, now what?
1: Well, I mean, if this is essentially going to go away with the conventional redshirt, you know, system that we've had over the last, I don't know how many years when they started using redshirts at the Division I level or just, you know, college football in general, I don't know if it's going to change the Patriot League too much, because they already don't use them. And it's already like, you spend 4 years here, you get to play potentially right away. And, you know, depending on, well, especially now, you can still go on to play another year elsewhere. So actually, now that I've talked it through, we could see some guys who maybe want to hit the field sooner opt to go to a Patriot League school, knowing they don't have to worry about using up a year of eligibility and missing out on a grad year, if you get what I'm saying.
10: It may also help in the NIL world, where you could build yourself up over, you know, up to three years at a school, like out of a Patriot League, and still have 2 years
1: right
10: somewhere else, as opposed to just, well, you're only going to have one. And, you know, what are the odds of you making it big? Well, you have two years option after that. Like, maybe that helps people stay a little bit longer. How many different teams athletes can come into the Patriot League, play 1 year, and then bolt? I don't know.
1: I always take some more talent in the Patriot League.
10: 1 hour in, more to come here from the Happy Hour on Fox Sports Radio.
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19: I'm Patrick, and this is Above the Noise. 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All-NBA talent, finals MVP, and somebody who has proven that he can already lead a team. 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The Celtics didn't just miss on Giannis. 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
24: At the World Cup right now, England and Ghana are scoreless at halftime in Foxborough. Earlier today, Cristiano Ronaldo scored 2 goals in Portugal's 5-0 victory over Uzbekistan. Here's how the second sounded on Fox.
25: Bruno Fernandes, Neto sprinting down the right, Ronaldo through the middle. It's Cristiano Ronaldo for Portugal, it's 3-0! And Ronaldo strikes again!
24: In the NBA, the Portland Trail Blazers are hiring Minnesota Timberwolves assistant coach Micah Norrie as their new head coach. However, the Athletic reported Norrie received just a 1-year deal with team options for each of the following 2 seasons. The NFL's declining to hold a supplemental draft this summer, meaning that former Texas Tech quarterback Brendan Sorsby will not be able to enter the NFL this year and must instead wait until the 2027 draft. I'm Isaac Lohengrin.
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28: McCungee 100 is closed between Hamilton Boulevard and Church Street. 222 is closed between 100 and 183 in Reading. Also, all your crossroads and ramps are closed leading to 222, all part of the presidential visit. In the Valley, 22 westbound, usual delays at Airport Road. Eastbound stop and go at 191. 78 westbound, delays between 33 and Hellertown. 33 northbound, jammed approaching 22. If you see a traffic problem, call our toll-free tip line, 855-ROAD-TIP. I'm Christy O'Brien.
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10: 5 o'clock on a Tuesday. Tom Fallon, Connor Brown with you here on Fox Sports Radio of the Lehigh Valley. This is the Happy Hour. 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Iron Briggs Baseball taking the air at 6:15 tonight with a 6:45 first pitch. Again, the big news is Francisco Lindor scheduled to be making a rehab appearance for the Syracuse Mets tonight to compete against the Iron Pigs, one of the bigger names we've had come through, especially on the outside. I'm trying to go through and remember some of the names over the years that we've seen,
0: right?
10: From the opposing dugouts, you know, whether it's someone like this, like Francisco Lindor. I can remember, if I had to think back here a little bit, you know, it wasn't a rehab assignment, but one of the other big things that happened was, well, Tim Tebow's in town playing for the Syracuse Mets at that point, you know, when he was in his minor league baseball career. I can remember, Daisuke Matsuzaka.
0: Oh, okay.
10: He made multiple pitches for the Red Sox back when they were the Paw Sox.
0: Okay.
10: Back in the day. And honestly, I also recall, I'm almost positive, Aroldis Chapman.
0: That would make sense.
10: When he was in the Reds organization. That might not have been a rehab thing. That might have been an up-and-coming, kind of moment, you know, on his way up.
0: Everyone had, at that point, though, knew who Aroldis Chapman was.
10: Yeah, the guy who was throwing 100 plus miles an hour. So
0: before guys were like consistently doing it, too.
10: Right. So, but for an opposing established player, this has got to be one of the bigger ones we've had.
0: It's very tough with, you know, players who are position players. It's more frequent with starting pitchers or relief pitchers because those rehab assignments typically can be a bit longer, specifically, you know, what the issue they're going through. And Zach Wheeler, who, you know, rehab with the Iron Pigs a few times this year, you know, he was coming off a blood clot and he needed to get a few starts under his belt. And there's just more likely of a chance of, you know, seeing a starting pitcher, a big name starting pitcher at the minor league level rather than a position player. And it's more than likely not going to be a guy as well who's not in the region, who's not playing for either New York team, Boston, maybe even, you know, some Atlanta Stars. A lot of their rehab assignments also aren't as long as starting pitchers because, you know, they can play a few days in a row. Starting pitcher, you know, they pitch once, need a few days off. So the fact that we were able to luck out and get a guy like Francisco Lindor coming in as a visitor is a pretty cool feat because it's way more difficult than I think people realize to be able to see a position player of his caliber rehabbing.
10: So I think that's pretty awesome. I'm sure I'm forgetting one or two other former players that were down on rehab assignment for oppositions.
0: When your star is rehabbing too with the minor league club, you don't want them that far away.
10: Right.
0: If it was a team playing out west or even a team, maybe in one of the central divisions, you know, maybe not Pittsburgh. Like I think Pittsburgh is a, you know, short enough flight if you're going to take a flight between there. But, you know, really outside of that, you're going to want your star not too far away from the big league club. So when they're ready, you can have them there the next day with no issues.
10: Yeah, I just went through here and gave a quick search. And, you know, the Bryce Harper, Zach Wheeler, Aaron Nola, other veterans have come through. Jason Wirth came through. But it does mention in terms of outsiders, early in the franchise history, June 2008, Red Sox pitcher Daisuke Matsuzaka made a highly anticipated start, drawing a whole bunch of the thing. There might even still be pictures on the wall of the press box of Daisuke's rehab start at Coca-Cola Park. But anyway, again, Francisco Lindor out there tonight. I don't know about you. I feel like as we sit here and we're very, very close to the midway point now of the Major League Baseball season. For example, the Phillies have played 78 games. In three games, it's 81 down, 81 to go. That's how close we are.
0: Perfectly half.
10: Right now. I mean, a matter of fact, as I did a quick little peek here, like the Twins have played 80. Like, so, like some teams are right there. They're about to turn the page in the next, By the time we hit the weekend, they'll have turned the page and they'll officially be in their second half.
0: We're close enough to just call it the midway point.
10: Yeah. I feel like right now in the National League, nothing would surprise me in terms of getting in and then winning the league. Like, granted, the Dodgers are loaded. They're obviously the two-time defending champions. And the Braves have been outstanding. But we, not just because we all see how things work out from year to year, but like, would really be that surprising if the Brewers went on a run, or the Padres with the talent they have, or let's face it, the Phillies have had enough success in recent years and have now not just a one, but a two. If you look at Sanchez and Wheeler at the top end, that like, could they go on a run? Like, nothing really would surprise me in the National League. I mean, I think it's easy to be like, you know, oh, nobody would have pegged the Cardinals to win the National League, but they're still sitting there at 42-34. Like, they're still having a great season. Would it be that surprising based off of everything? No, not really, especially depending on what other surprises might happen. But in the American League, I feel like what I've been watching for the first half is, all right, which of these teams do I honestly think could beat the Yankees?
0: That's really it.
10: Right? And I'm not sure I don't think that's a long list.
0: No, not really, because the Tigers and the Royals were two teams in the Central that you thought were going to be fighting each other for first place in the division, not last place in the division,
10: right?
0: You know, midway through the year. It looks like the Mariners, after a little bit of a slow start, are getting back in rhythm. So I give them a fighter's chance against the Yankees.
10: The two that I think I feel like it's keep an eye on are Mariners and Blue Jays,
0: because they're starting to get hot.
10: They're like, okay, they've kind of figured it out now. The Mariners are now one game over 500. The Blue Jays are at 500. And believe it or not, right now that would mean both of them are in the playoffs.
0: Right.
10: If it was over right now. But outside of that, I feel like it's Tampa, just because they play them tough in general. But like, I don't think for one second anybody in the Central would beat them.
0: No. Like, I'm trying to think of a team that can kind of catch fire here, because as much as I enjoy seeing the White Sox finally turn it around after being so terrible for so long, I have zero faith that they're going to go far in the postseason this year. And really anyone out of the Central, because we've seen the Guardians have plenty of times where they've had great regular seasons or fantastic ends to the regular season, and then just bow out in the postseason, specifically against the Yankees. Like, I feel like, you know, ever since 97, the Yankees have really just owned the Cleveland baseball team, whether it's the Indians or the Guardians.
10: And I certainly don't think the White Sox are going to beat them in a series.
0: Could we see the Texas Rangers, with the talent that they have on the roster, catch fire? We certainly know they have the starting pitching. Do some of those hitters that haven't hit well this year finally start seeing the baseball better? It's very hard to talk yourself into. So it's three teams in the AL right now. And that's not even including the Rays.
10: Yeah, that's, to me, that's if we're being nice. Like, if we're giving them the benefit of the doubt because they've seemed to have found their footing.
0: Right.
10: But
0: who knows?
10: There's finding your footing and then feeling like you're playing good enough that you could beat that team in a best of five or best of seven.
0: Yeah, you need to, like, not just only be hot now. This needs to be some type of sustained success. And I have a little bit more faith, I would say, and actually Seattle and Toronto right now, just because I feel like they haven't gone on an absolute tear. Like, they've just been consistently winning some games here now. I'm also a little bit worried now about the Rays and their free fall from the division lead, even with how well the Yankees have been playing. That's not to take away from the Bronx Bombers. But yeah, it's three teams in the AL, a lot more open in the National League. You know, it's funny, you talked about the Phillies before. They have performed better in recent postseasons when they've been the wild card and they've played series against Atlanta. And in a playoff situation,
10: right, if you're the Braves, you don't want to see the Phillies at all.
0: No, you'd be shaking in your boots. And
10: and
0: heading into any really postseason series that isn't a seven-game series, that's where I think the Phillies might fall short with some of the starting rotation depth. But your 1-2 and Christopher Sanchez and Zach Wheeler, you're giving yourself a chance to win in the wild card in the National League Division Series at the very least. And then maybe Jesus Luzardo continues some of his better stretch of pitching, or excuse me, starting. The Brewers constantly are knocking on heaven's door over the past couple of years. When, you know, I counted them out of the Central this year, I thought that we'd see a new team atop. The Brewers are right back there in the mix. You can't count out the Cubbies yet either. They've had their ups and downs, but certainly talented. I'm keeping an eye on the Padres in the West, but it's also very likely that it's just the Dodgers' year again. But at least we can have some more conversations about some of these teams in the National League rather than in the American League.
10: Right. I mean, because in the National League right now, you got three teams that percentage-wise are tied for the last wild card spot. And those teams are the Padres, Cubs, and Nationals.
0: Right.
10: With the Marlins looming right behind the Nationals. Like, so it's turning into a very... It was at the start of the year for a while, the National League looked way deeper than the American League. We've seen some of the more disappointing teams in the American League, as you said, try to start to find their rhythm, but not to the degree where the record is still that gaudy. I mean, again, the Blue Jays and the Mariners are combined, what are they at? 79 and 78 record between the two of them. One's 500, one's one game over. There's only five teams over 500 in the American League, and one of those is the 40 and 39 Mariners.
0: And there's only three teams with a positive run differential. And like, if we're talking just run differential.
10: And one of them is plus seven.
0: Right. And the Tigers, who are 10 games below 500 right now, have the same run differential as the division leading Chicago White Sox. Like that,
10: minus three.
0: both at minus three right now. And, run differential doesn't tell the whole story, but I think it does put into perspective just the differences right now in the American League when it's really the Yankees and then two, three teams you could talk yourself into if they keep on playing better. And then some fun stories. Like, I want to believe in the White Sox. That would be a lot of fun to see them, they got a Pope, and now maybe they can, have some success in the postseason.
10: What I want to see more than anything else is, honestly, the A's and the Rays both in, because that means playoff baseball for the major leagues.
0: Rays are back at Trop this year.
10: Are they?
0: Yes. I almost said it earlier, but yes, they're back at Tropicana Field this year.
10: That reopened. I didn't realize that's where they're playing now.
0: Yeah. I will double check right now if you want me to, but I almost said that before. I wasn't going to say exactly what you said, but I'm pretty sure that they are back at Tropicana Field this year. Yep.
10: My bad. Okay. Shows me how much I've been paying attention to their highlights. I thought they were still at the minor league stadium. All right, then I'm rooting for the A's. Let's have some playoff Major League Baseball in Sacramento.
0: Wherever. Maybe we could get a wild card matchup between the A's playing in a minor league park and then, the Yankees who play in the a Major League Stadium with the dimensions of a minor league park.
10: There you go. 100%.
0: In spirit, at least.
10: I will say this. You mentioned the Tigers. And then being 10 games under 500, 34 and 44, but they are minus three in the run differential. There is still hope for them. Mm-hmm. And here's why. Remember, last year, they were running away with that division. Then all of a sudden, they couldn't buy a win.
0: Specifically in September.
10: And Cleveland came all the way back and caught them. They barely made the playoffs kind of thing, but then they did all right when they got there. This tells me with the run differential that they're losing, but they're there. They're right there. Just a bunch of these games are going the wrong way. And if you could get it going the right way, again, you're not that far off from, if I look at like the wild card numbers right now, they're five games out.
0: Right.
10: And normally 10 games under 500, you'd say, forget about it. Start thinking about next season.
0: Exactly. And, it's not the longest winning streak, but I'm pretty sure it's the longest current winning streak in Major League Baseball at four games right now for the Tigers. And, they won the series opener last night against the Yankees 5-3. They have another game coming up today and then tomorrow before they start up a series against Houston at home, which is a four-game set. And Houston's been a lot more gettable this year. But then, of course, you have to play the Yankees again. You're on the road against Texas, the A's at home, and then you're finishing up the first round or the first half of play against Philadelphia. So still some tough series in there against the Phillies and the Yankees, but you're playing the American League West minus the Mariners and also the Angels as well, but Houston, Texas, and the A's. Well, I guess the A's aren't having a disappointing season, but if you are still believing who the Tigers were coming into this year, that is a series that you should win. So I see three at least gettable series for them before the All-Star break. And if you win those three series, maybe you're not at 500 at the All-Star break at the Midsummer Classic, but you're at least in shouting distance.
10: On the last day of May, they lost to the White Sox 2-1, meaning they were just swept by the White Sox in Chicago, and there were 16 games under 500.
0: Things can
10: 22-38.
0: Turn around very quick.
10: Here we are 3 weeks later, basically, 10 games under. They've gone 12-4 since then.
0: Right.
10: Again, still a lot of time here in a league in Major League Baseball that really outside of the Yankees and Rays, nobody's been running away. Like don't worry even about chasing the team to win the division. Mm-hmm. Just get yourself right and get yourself back into the mix where you can challenge for a playoff spot. And if Scooble's still on the roster, mm-hmm. I'll give you a fighting chance in any short series.
0: Hey, I mean, just to put it into perspective, if the Mets were playing in the American League this year, they'd still have a chance. So it really is up to any team to catch fire here. Specifically in the Central and the West divisions. Like, I think, you know, you never want to be too premature with anything. I'm okay going out on a limb and congratulating the New York Yankees on winning the American League East midway through the season. I think that's more than likely going to hold true through the rest.
10: I think the Rays have a chance to hang around and be a playoff team, but I just don't see them being built for 162 to match with the Yankees.
0: No, I still think that they're going to be a 90-win ball club, but that's still, the Yankees are going to outpace them a little bit. But Central West, still up for grabs.
10: Here we'll talk about more baseball, some football news today that involved, I'm telling you, somebody's already started looking ahead to the draft. People think we talk about the draft too much. Somebody else has to start talking about it now for next spring. That and more as we continue on here on a Tuesday night. Tom Fallon, Connor Brown with you. 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
28: 33 northbound at 22. We've got an accident blocking the left lane. Stop traffic from William Penn Highway. 22 westbound, usual delays at Airport Road. 78 westbound, delays at Summit Lawn due to construction. McCungie, Route 100 remains closed between Hamilton Boulevard and Church Street. 222 closed between 100 and 183 in Reading. Also, the ramps leading to 222 are also closed from 61 at 183. If you see a traffic problem, call our toll-free tip line, 855-ROAD-TIP. I'm Christy O'Brien.
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4: Westwood One Sports presents this World Soccer Update. It is halftime in Boston, and England are struggling to break through against Ghana. Currently scoreless in Group L, the Three Lions with 80% of the ball in the first 45, but without a shot on target to show for it. Earlier today, the action began with Ronaldo's redemption in Group K. Portugal routing Uzbekistan 5-0, a major bounce-back performance for Portugal after a disappointing draw against DR Congo, and a huge bounce-back for Cristiano Ronaldo, who was a non-factor in that opener, and the pressure was on after another day of incredible performances yesterday from Messi, Mbappe, and Haaland, but the 41-year-old stepped up with a six-minute finish, making him the first player in tournament history to score a goal at six different World Cups. Ronaldo added another in the 39th minute. Portugal at the top of Group K. I'm Lucas Panzeca, Westwood One Sports.
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0: Good afternoon. The NCAA Division I cabinet approved a five-year eligibility model that athletes in all sports will be given 5 years eligibility over five seasons once their college eligibility clock begins. The decision is not final until Wednesday when the meetings conclude. The NFL decided not to have the supplemental draft this season, as meaning Brendan Sorsby will not be playing in the NFL come 2026 after having his application declined. Coming up later tonight, the Washington Wizards have the first pick in this year's NBA draft, with A.J. DeBanza as the presumed favorite there. Former Timberwolves assistant coach Micah Norris is being hired as the Knicks head coach of the Portland Trail Blazers, with just 1 year guaranteed on his contract and options in years 2 and 3. Cristiano Ronaldo broke his goalless streak today, scoring twice in Portugal's 5-0 romping of Uzbekistan. England and Ghana right now in the 62nd minute, are still goalless. Coming up at 7, Panama, Croatia, and 10 o'clock start time for Colombia, Congo, DR. The Iron Pigs start up second half of the season tonight at Coca-Cola Park against the Syracuse Mets, with Francisco Lindor in town on a rehab assignment. Coverage gets rolling at 6:15 right here on Fox Sports Radio 94.7 FM at 12:30 a.m. in Easton. I'm Connor Brown.
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10: Tom Fallon and Connor Brown with you here on a Tuesday night on the happy hour on Fox Sports Radio. It seems like there's a whole bunch of snipers at this England-Ghana game.
0: Oh, are there?
10: Yeah, I mean, it's amazing how many guys on both sides just all of a sudden just dropped to the ground holding an appendage.
0: I know, it's I thought the Grammys, or it's not even the Grammys. Like, I thought the Oscars had already happened. They're usually in March, right?
10: Yeah, they did. Maybe they're looking for nominees for next year. I mean, it's one of those things where I feel, what's the more annoying aspect of watching this? Is it how often and blatant the flopping is? Let's see, I had a couple of them in my head. That would be one. Two, just absolute, just lack of scoring, and really opportunities to score. Is it the dumb way they do the clock, which I stand by, just is moronic? Not, you want to count up instead of down? Go ahead. I'm not going to tell you which direction your clock has to go. But when no one in the stands or really on the field actually knows how much time is left in a half or the game, because you don't, but like when we have sports with a clock, if there's an injury or something like that, you just stop it.
0: Mm-hmm.
10: And then you restart it when the
0: right
10: play actually resumes, as opposed to, no, the clock keeps running, and then there's the stoppage time that's tacked on at the end, but nobody knows if this is going to be 4 minutes, 6 minutes, 8 minutes, nine right. and a half minutes, nine minutes and 47 seconds. I don't know.
0: It's up
10: nobody
0: to
10: does.
0: Referee's judgment
10: right.
0: a lot of the times.
10: Right. What, maybe there's one other aspect of this I'm missing, but which of those things do you find the making it harder to watch?
0: I would say the only thing that affects me with soccer is some of the clock stuff. I really don't mind the flopping or the lack of scoring. I think the flopping can be a little overblown sometimes, just because these guys are running pretty fast into one another. And surely there are some instances where there are, you know, some acting going on, some Oscar-worthy performances. But at least at the World Cup, there's a lot less of it. There's a lot more.
10: There is?
0: Yes.
10: Okay.
0: Yeah. Yeah, I mean, I'm not bothered.
10: If there's more than this, then that's telling me something.
0: I mean, I'm not bothered by the flopping or the lack of scoring, and even like the clock, I've grown to appreciate just because of its uniqueness. You know, where it feels like a lot of sports are, I don't know, it stands out, and though I'm a little annoyed that I don't know exactly how much extra time at the end of each half a team's going to get, I also think potentially that's something that could change in the future, because I think if it gets, you know, depending on how the Team USA does in this World Cup and the popularity of soccer continues to grow, I think we could see that be one of the changes, is a little bit more transparent with the extra time. But even that, I've just grown to accept. I really don't have that many issues with soccer.
10: I clearly have a bunch.
0: I know. It's not my A1 sport. It's I'm very much a novice in it. There's still aspects of it that I don't understand, but I enjoy watching a good effort by the boys on the pitch.
10: I said last week when Mike and I were doing a show and England played their first game,
0: mm-hmm.
10: we like that there was tons of action, and it would end up being like 4-2. I was like, see, I said, look, if this was more the norm,
0: mm-hmm.
10: I probably would have it on a little bit more and be paying more attention to it, because there's been a lot of shots on goal. There's been a lot of action. There's been scoring. Most of the time, if I ever flip it on, I see a lot of what I've seen today in this game, which is a whole lot of passing and hardly anybody actually getting the ball anywhere near the net, like where you actually have a chance to score.
0: I mean, sure, it's not like there's any type of counting. That's an issue with soccer too, is you don't have the other counting stats that some of the other sports have. A lot of it has to be eyeball and you know, performance based. Even if you don't score a goal, you could be the best player on the pitch that day just based on how you're playing your position. You know, passes as well, which, and none of that is really, you know, sexy, and it's not going to buy in people who don't like soccer to begin with. I don't mind the low scoring though, because I think it makes for a lot of drama and a lot of, you know, intense moments, specifically at the end of each halves, where we've seen it in this World Cup, where Cape Verde is able to tie was it Spain? Mm-hmm. Yeah, they were able to tie Spain, which to Cape Verde, that is an absolute win.
10: I'm not saying I need it to be 6-5.
0: And just the thing about some of the close shots that they had at the end of, you know, extra time, I think that makes for fantastic television.
10: What you just described absolutely does.
0: Mm-hmm.
10: If it's still just, if you're not getting to that point, and even if it's close, all I'm seeing is everything being played out mostly near midfield because no one gets anywhere near the goal. That's not. And that's where I go, yeah, okay, yawn, turn it off.
0: I mean, I'm interested to see the stats in this one when it comes to possession, because, I mean, every time I look up, it looks like England's right outside of Ghana's, you know, box there. It looks like they've been, you know, threatening most of the match. Ghana's just, you know, standing tall right now. I get the boring aspects of it though. But I've grown to learn that there's a lot of drama that exists, even in a game that might not be as entertaining on paper because there's not as many goals scored in it.
10: And I just share my thoughts on it. That's what I have. That's my issue with it. I brought up the flopping thing when I looked up and watched within 3 seconds,
0: mm-hmm.
10: one player on each team at different spots, about 5 to 10 yards away from each other.
0: Right.
10: Both drop and roll while the teammate next to them put their hands up. And when play didn't stop, all of a sudden everybody just popped back up and ran down the field. And I'm like, yeah, this is where you lose me. Just you mm-hmm. know, kind of thing. It's especially when you're comparing it to our football players. Here and what we call football, you know, and people hate flopping. Unfortunately, we had a whole bunch of conversations about flopping during the NBA playoffs as well.
0: The NBA.
10: You know, kind of thing where you're getting touched and you're just dropping to the ground on your shot.
0: Mm-hmm.
10: I don't like that either, but I get like at least getting contact and trying to draw a foul as opposed to, again, acting like you broke your leg. Like and immediately popping back up and just continuing on with the game multiple times within like 5 minutes.
0: Yeah, I view it a lot like the NBA. Like I don't see it as dramatic as you're kind of making it out to be. But I'm not saying that what you're saying right now isn't valid or anything like that, because that is a very common, you know, criticism of soccer. Mm-hmm. And I'm not going to tell you that the flopping in the NBA is great or great for viewership or getting people to just watch a simple NBA game.
10: And by the way, I will say that admitting that I'm fully aware that LeBron James will throw his head back and fall down like someone just punched him in the face when somebody grazes him with their arm, putting their hand up in his face to defend. I get it. And when people say that they don't like that about him, or that's one of the reasons they don't like him, I don't argue with them. Like, yeah, I get it. So I'm not being a double standard here. I'm not a fan of that aspect of it. I've heard some defenders say that, well, it's because he's so big. Sometimes he doesn't get calls because he's so big and strong. So he tries to draw attention to any kind of contact that he gets. And that's why. I think it doesn't look good on a highlight. That's why people will make fun of him for it, but it's something they'll have to live with. But I get it. I understand why people complain about it. It's the same reason we'll all complain about this. So,
0: well, and maybe by the time we come back from commercial break, maybe we'll have a damn goal in this game.
10: We'll see. But that, and also the whole when the game's over, it's not really over. You shouldn't have to look to the officials on the field to be like, are we done now? How about now? How about now?
0: Like to me, that would be like the next change to the sport, is that
10: but they're not going to do that. I can't imagine. Like, I mean, if we haven't done it by now, it's just never going to happen.
0: If they get more fat Americans into it, maybe, you know, we're pretty good at complaining and getting changes to happen.
10: Right. Yeah. I'm not seeing that this one being like Tim texted. How do you get a buzzer beater to win if you don't know when zero is actually zero?
0: I mean, you kind of know just because of how long it can take to set up a goal. So if there's anything scored with less than, you know, 30 seconds left to play or a minute left to play, that's essentially the game winner. Because you're
10: essentially, but you don't know exactly. Like that's another aspect. To me, that's one of the most exciting things that we see in sports is, you know, when the horn is sounded and the shot's in the air kind of thing. You know what I mean? Those kind of moments.
0: It would be when the the team loses possession last. So you would still know, because I've seen a few times in extra time where a team will get multiple shots on goal after the final minute has ticked off in extra time. Mm-hmm. But that's because they've held possession of the soccer ball, and then eventually, once the soccer ball trickles away, and you know the other team, or even sometimes if that team repossesses the ball, it's just been enough time. Where they

0: Something this is not is gold. Yes. We got another thing on the national day calendar led to a poll question that I want to throw out there to you coming up next. We're with you till 6:15 leading into the Pigs and the Syracuse Mets tonight. 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
3: For the most part, we're looking good this afternoon. 22 westbound, usual delays at Airport Road. 78 westbound, slow at Summit Lawn. 33 northbound, delays between 22 and 248. Earlier accident is clear. 222 and 100 have reopened following the presidential visit. If you see a traffic problem, call our toll-free tip line, 855-ROAD-TIP. I'm Christy O'Brien.
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0: Rolling along here on a Tuesday night, Tom Fallon and Connor Brown with you in the Phillipsburg Easton Honda Studios. Again, Iron Pigs taking the air 6:15 tonight for the Pigs and the Syracuse Mets, with Francisco Lindor scheduled to be in the lineup tonight for the Syracuse Mets for that ball game. Looking forward to that. Is anybody having a worse month than Soresby?
2: Man, talk about having to be held accountable for your actions.
0: Yeah, because everybody was losing their mind at the fact that that judge had given him an injunction that was going to allow him to play after just sitting out two games. And then, of course, it got worked out with Texas Tech and everything. They're not going to play him. He's done. He's going to declare for the supplemental draft in the NFL. And if you haven't heard it, the NFL came out today and said, yeah, well, we're not having a supplemental draft. See you in April.
2: Which was certainly interesting, because I didn't even know that they had an option of, I knew that they had an option of not having the supplemental draft because they don't have it each and every year. But with a prospect like Soresby, a quarterback prospect coming along who was projected to be a first round pick if he had a good year at Texas Tech. So that, you know, we're looking at a third, fourth round grade on him as a quarterback. I'm sure there's plenty of teams who wanted to bring that talent in. And he also didn't essentially violate any rules by the NFL. It was certainly an interesting decision from the NFL. And I kind of have to applaud him for it, because I don't think that you should be allowed to participate in professional sports, or whatever calling college sports nowadays, for at least a year if you do something like this. This is what we call accountability for your actions. Yeah. This is not having to sit out against Texas Tech and Abilene Christian and you're suddenly healed. Because if he also has like true gambling addiction, he needs to take a lot of time out for himself. It's not fixed by sitting out two non-conference games. That's not the doctor prescription.
0: The league telling him in the letter today that, quote, your petition filed 3 business days before the deadline without any supporting information or documentation, and only after abandoning your recent litigation efforts to avoid NCAA sanctions, does not provide a basis for the league to alter those plans. Meaning, we weren't planning on holding one, and just because you want us to have one doesn't mean we need to. So just because you suddenly threw this in here without us giving any way to like look into your situation doesn't mean we're going to have one. So we're not gonna. Of course, his attorneys are claiming, yes, this is a violation of the CBA.
2: What a surprise.
0: And they're going to pursue this immediately with the NFL Players Association, because his lawyers didn't have enough already that they've done in the last, 6 months.
2: Well, and let's just sue the league that we're trying to play a professional sport in. Like, I'm sure that won't rub any teams the wrong way. And it's not surprising to see this is the response from Soresby and his camp of attorneys, that they would try to go, more the way of litigation instead of just kind of taking the decision as is. I think that would have said a lot to not only the public, but a lot of NFL teams. I think that would have shown a lot of growth, a lot of maturity to say, I messed up big time. Even if I was gambling, quote unquote, on my own teams, I was gambling on them to not do well. If you had just taken this lying down, I think a lot more teams would have a positive reception to him and heading into next year's draft in 2027, where he might still be able to be a mid-round draft pick. But with how things sit now, and then also the response from his camp and some potential future litigation against the league that he's trying to get into, I don't even see him being selected in next year's draft. Because why would I want to do
0: that? Right. And especially after he's already now been sitting out and hasn't played since the 2025 season, and you're going to spend a draft pick on him in April of 2027?
2: I don't know if he tries to get in it, you know, because I don't see the NFL reversing this decision. Like, obviously, no. I'm out of my league here, Donnie. But I just, maybe he tries to go the Canadian football route. I know there's season.
0: There you go. Okay.
2: They're in season right now, you know, just to get some reps. And, you know, maybe next spring he's in the UFL. At the beginning of the season, maybe before the NFL draft. Like, I don't know what his course of action is going to be next to, you know, getting back to playing football. But this is, I don't feel bad. And well,
0: yeah,
2: I shouldn't say I don't feel bad, because like, I don't want to obviously just completely ignore the addiction aspect of this and all that. But it's hard to fully empathize with someone who's going through an addiction, who is not taking the time to help themselves. And that just goes back to my point that I keep on saying, you're gambling your addiction, whatever addiction you have, is not solved by sitting out two cupcake non-conference games. It takes time to rewire yourself, remove yourself from all the pressure that you've been under lately, and really get yourself some help. So if Brandon Sorsby, if that's what he's truly going for, this is only the best thing for him, I think, for not only just his future career moving forward, but also just his health. True gambling addictions can get ugly, man.
0: So today on the National Day Calendar is National Detroit Style Pizza Day.
2: So my uplifting news now. Here we go.
0: Yeah, let's turn it around here and finish the hour on a positive note. Are you aware of what Detroit Style Pizza is? And are you a fan of it?
2: I'm aware. I haven't had it.
0: Okay. For those of you that don't know what Detroit style is, we used to use steel square pans borrowed from the auto industry, for a crust that was deep and thick, you know. So don't confuse it with deep dish Chicago. This is more like your traditional pizza, but just square and in a deep pan.
2: Oh, what's
0: with a really thick hard crust on the edge.
2: There's another name for this where I don't think it's exactly like the Detroit style, but it's kind of in the same square cuts that's
0: okay.
2: When it pops in my head, I'll bring it up.
0: So we did post a poll question on social and asked, what's your favorite style of pizza then? New York, Chicago, Detroit, or other? We got a comment on Twitter that said Old Forge, which is
2: tomato pie?
0: Yeah, that's how I know it to be anyway, yes.
2: I mean, I think all pizza's great. I mean, let me put this. If you go to a good pizza place, no matter what style they're making, it's going to be fantastic. That's just kind of my opinion. If I had to rank them 1 through 3, I haven't had my fair share of Detroit or Chicago, but just based on looks and kind of what I like, it's New York, Detroit, then Chicago.
0: I would go the same way, but let me ask you to throw an extra different one in here because you have had it as well. New Haven.
2: Ooh.
0: Because I'll be honest, the places that I've been, I'd put New Haven at the top. Haven 1, New York 2, and I go probably Detroit, Chicago. I've had deep dish in Chicago one time years ago.
2: Yeah.
0: Fine, it's not wouldn't be my choice over the others.
2: I still have to lean New York 1 because
0: really? Okay.
2: it is an icon, and I think there's a lot more room for error with New York slices than a New Haven slice where it's not quite as big.
0: You also don't usually do slices. Like New Haven is usually all about like getting like, you know,
2: the box.
0: The big box pie that's the brick of the coal oven, you know, wood fire, that sort of thing that's real thin and crispy.
2: New Haven is like a treat in a lot of ways. Like it's not quite number one to me, even though it might be the best pizza I've ever had. Like I know I just sound like I'm talking myself in circles here, but if we're including New Haven, I put it at 2, right behind New York.
0: Okay. I put it at 1. I've had a couple of the New Haven ones when I've gone up to Yale before.
2: Yeah.
0: And
2: I still need to have a few more New Haven pies.
0: Okay. I've You've had done the one bar, right?
2: I need to go to some of the other
0: Pepe's
2: places.
0: And Sally's are the two of the the legendary ones there as well, along with Modern. Those are the four like most legendary pizza spots in New Haven, Connecticut. You've done one of them. I've done two of the others.
2: I'm hungry now, man.
0: Yeah, I know. I'm actually getting hungry for some pizza now at this point, I will say.
2: Yeah, I have to make a trip up to New Haven pretty soon here.
0: Tim says that Lorenzo's in Fountain Hill has two square pizzas that are delicious, grandma's and margarita. Good for the heads up. Appreciate it. He also said he likes some Detroit pizza when he commented on Facebook. But you can still cast your vote. We'll leave it up there till tomorrow. It is today, and just solely in honor of Detroit-style pizza today. But it's also, what else we got today, by the way? National Pecan Sandies Day? Whatever. Yeah. National Pink Day.
2: Oh, shout out Pink.
0: And not her, like the color.
2: Yeah.
0: But
2: I'll shout out the color.
0: Okay. And National Hydration Day. So make sure you hydrate.
2: Absolutely. Be a good teammate.
0: The second or third day of summer is a really smart day to make National Hydration Day. I'll just say that.
2: I love the pictures in college weight rooms and high school weight rooms of the different colors of pee and rating it on whether or not you're a good teammate or not based on how clear it is. And then the very last level just says, get some help.
0: Yeah. All right, 2 hours in, we have the highlight of the night left. That's all we've got as the Iron Pigs Radio Network going to take the air in about 20 minutes, 6:15 airtime tonight with a 6:45 first pitch for the Iron Pigs and the Syracuse Mets, of which I have seen the lineups. Francisco Lindor leading off and playing shortstop for your Syracuse Mets tonight. So he will be the first batter in the box tonight over at Coca-Cola Park to lead things off. Highlight of the night next, though. We'll close things down on a Tuesday. Tom Fallon, Connor Brown with you on Fox Sports Radio.
3: 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Every day, one thought haunts you. What if I stop? A British medical journal says you'll gain the weight back 4 times faster. So what now? There is an answer. Alex Goen patented hypnosis. In fact, a JAMA study says adding behavior therapy to GLP-1s produced 3 times the results. Hypnosis is behavior therapy, concentrated. And Alex Goen hypnosis is the only U.S. patented hypnosis proven useful by the U.S. Patent Office. 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
21: At the World Cup, England and Ghana remain scoreless in the final minute of second half stoppage time. For perspective, England is ranked 4th in the world, Ghana ranked 64th in the world. Earlier, Cristiano Ronaldo scored 2 goals in Portugal's 5-0 win over Uzbekistan. Here's how the second sounded on Fox.
22: Bruno Fernandes, Neto sprinting down the right, Ronaldo through the middle. It's Cristiano Ronaldo for Portugal, it's 3-0! And Ronaldo strikes again!
21: In the NFL, Atlanta Falcons tight end Kyle Pitts has agreed to a 3-year, $54 million extension. In the NBA, the Portland Trail Blazers are hiring Minnesota Timberwolves assistant coach Mike Anori as their new head coach. Final whistle has just sounded in Foxborough. England and Ghana play to a scoreless draw. I'm Isaac Lohengrin.
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0: Wrapping things up on a Tuesday night, Tom Fallon and Connor Brown with you in the Phillipsburg Easton Honda studios. 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Top of our list of things to check out. I'm going Major League Baseball, and there's a few different games I could go with, especially when you have things like the Braves and the Padres playing tonight. In San Diego, you've got Cleveland and the Chicago White Sox playing a big series in Chicago. But I'm going to go Phillies and Nationals tonight in D.C., 6:45 first pitch. Jesus Luzardo, P.J. Bolin are the pitchers for tonight. Luzardo, 6-4 with a 4.20 ERA. Bolin, a 3-0 record with a 3.07 ERA for the Nationals. And again, the Phillies are 42-36. The Nationals are 41-38. They're only a game and a half behind the Phillies for second place in the National League East. They're currently amidst a three-way tie of teams for the third and final wild card spot in the National League. Again, we're about halfway through the season. So there's still a lot to go here, but it shows you just how good the Nationals have been so far this year. And the fact that enter today, they're coming off a 4-1 win last night over the Phillies and a chance to get right on their heels. I'm going with this one tonight. Phillies Nationals. This is a big series in D.C.
1: The Nationals are certainly one of the feel-good stories in baseball this year for all the stuff you're talking about. Just a really exciting young lineup there in our nation's capital, led by James Wood, who's just an absolute stud from day one. C.J. Abrams is a fantastic shortstop as well. Once they start getting some of the starting pitching figured out over the next couple of years, the Nationals are certainly going to be an issue. Happy to see them get off to this nice start and maintain it midway through the year. We'll see what happens in the second half of the year. My highlight of the night, I'm going to tonight's NBA draft. One of the most anticipated NBA drafts in the past, I don't know, 5 years when it just comes to the talent standpoint, because there's been three guys talked about as the potential number one overall pick. And it's not because one is clearly better than the other or that we're in a down year. It's the fact that there's a handful of fantastic prospects, you know, headlined Darren Peterson, AJ DeBanza, Cameron Boozer. It's sounding like, or at least according to Shams from ESPN, that the Wizards are eyeing in on AJ DeBanza.
0: Mm-hmm.
1: I personally am a little bit of a Darren Peterson fan, but when it comes to the top three, I don't think you can really go wrong. And I don't even think you could go wrong with a Caleb Wilson out of North Carolina, Darius Acuff, who I think caught everyone's attention in March Madness and was probably America's favorite player from Arkansas. Plenty of great players tonight. Looking forward to seeing how it pans out. And also maybe if we get some more trades. There were some trades yesterday that happened that kind of went under the table. Julius Randle being dropped by the T-Wolves essentially as a salary dump to the Brooklyn Nets. They have a $30 million trade exception now. Do they use it tonight? That's the other exciting aspect, obviously, about the draft is not only the athletes are being selected, but also the potential trades. So looking forward to that NBA draft tonight. I believe the coverage starting at 8:00. First pick probably won't be till 8:30.
0: By the way, something else to keep an eye on here is, Dallas has a pick at number 9.
1: They do.
0: Tonight. And by the time you get to number 9, whether it's Mara or Lindenborg or Johnson, like there's a few Michigan guys that the new head coach of the Dallas Mavericks is going to be extremely familiar with, having just coached them to a national championship. Likely all three, I would think, probably to be on the board there.
1: Yeah.
0: And a couple of them especially would be within reason in terms of pick. It's not like a reach or anything like that. So we'll see. Or do we learn something by him going, nah, I'm good?
1: Yeah, I think it's more than likely he will end up picking one of the three. And I also think it's more than likely that one of the three will be, open there. Depending on how Mara worked out for some of these teams and watching what Victor Wembanyama was able to do this year, and kind of thinking for the future of getting a guy that can go up against him defensively, at least lengthwise, Mara coming in at 7'3". That might be appetizing to some teams before the Dallas Mavericks pick. But I think that's probably what we're going to see is Dusty May, take one of those Michigan guys. And I also expect, to see the team that just made the big trade, the Milwaukee Bucks. Who hold the 13th and the 10th pick in this year's draft. I'm wondering if they're thinking about moving up and getting one of these guards, whether it's, Acuff. I don't know if they'll be able to get Wagler. Maybe if the Clippers are able to, want to move off 5. I've heard a lot of great things as well about, Mykal Brown Jr., Kingston Flemings, someone that you got to see
0: at Houston.
1: In Houston this year.
0: Didn't play a lot when I saw him in that first game of the year. It was his first college game. Mm-hmm. But did play. And I remember playing against Lehigh in that season opener.
1: And certainly hard to judge sometimes Houston players, how they could pan out offensively in the league because mm-hmm. of how congested the Cougars play as a team at the college level. So that's another thing I'm keeping an eye on is do the Milwaukee Bucks use those two first round picks that they have now to move up a little sooner, or do they just stay put? The possibilities are endless.
0: So looking forward to it tonight. Especially, I enjoy the fact that we have so many collegiate players. I miss the days. They're long gone. They're not coming back. Where the players that were being drafted were, for the most part, ones that I was extremely familiar with because they'd been in college for so many, you know, for 2 to 3 to even 4 years. You know, I mean, the idea of for people today to wrap their minds around the fact that Patrick Ewing played all 4 years at Georgetown when he would have been the number one overall pick if he left after his freshman year, right, when he took Georgetown to the national championship game as a freshman, but he was still there 3 years later playing in his third national championship game, going for a repeat, is long gone. But at least it's more of this and less of the high school foreign players that, okay, none of us that even follow college basketball have any idea, for the most part, who these people are.
1: No, and yeah, you're right. The days are long gone that we're going to see a first overall pick come out as a senior. Like, that's just not going to happen. But we might see a lot more sophomores and juniors with the NIL era and more of a reason to stay in college, to develop.
0: That's why I think we're seeing so many college players now as opposed to, you know, some of the foreign-born players or high school kids we used to see.
1: Over the next few years, I just expect to see more sophomores in the top five, top ten, and I think that's good for everyone involved.
0: That'll do it for us tonight here on the Happy Hour. Thanks for tuning in, called in, tweeted, and commented on Facebook. Send us a text. Always appreciate the interactions. Thanks to Sam Jelinek, voice of the Iron Bigs, for giving us some time earlier today. Iron Bigs and Syracuse Mets coming up next with, again, Francisco Lindor leading off and playing shortstop for the Syracuse Mets against the Bigs over at Coca-Cola Park. Pre-game show about to take the air. I'll be back on Thursday. I've got to take my son to a new student orientation for college tomorrow. So I'll be back for the show Thursday live from Coca-Cola Park.
1: No toga parties, Tom.
0: Hey, better not. For Connor Brown, this is Tom Fallon. If you're out tonight, drive safe, be safe. Don't drink and drive. For now, the Happy Hour is closed. Enjoy Pigs and Syracuse Mets coming up next here on Fox Sports Radio. Good night.

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1: This is Two Pros and a Cup of Joe.
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3: Let's talk about Deshaun Watson. Now, I don't know about you, because there's been some reports that he's going to get the opportunity. There's been some others that have come out, conflicting reports about, well, you know, Sanders has closed the gap and Shador's got an opportunity to win the job. I think Deshaun Watson's going to have a good year. I really do. I think he's finally healthy.
4: It's possible. I don't know how likely that is. Does he make it to the regular season as the starter? I don't know. And it's interesting because I think it would have taken there being a guy like Shador Sanders to still and have so much popularity with the fan base that they want to see Shador Sanders play.
1: Two pros, LeVar Arrington, Brady Quinn, and a cup of Joe, Jonas Knox. 6 a.m. Eastern, 3 a.m. Pacific on Fox Sports Radio.
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5: You know, I have the odds for next year's NBA title. 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Then the Celtics, plus 600. Then it's the Knicks, followed way, way, way, way down the list by the Pacers there. Now, we haven't had any moves in the offseason yet, which is interesting. I still feel like the Celtics are going to do something. I don't know what happens with Giannis. And the Spurs, if they're losing this NBA Finals, regrouping, do they do anything in the offseason? De'Aaron Fox is now moving into his four-year, $200 million contract.
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8: The Herd. 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
8: 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We've got other top players. Weston McKennie's been around. Sergiño Dest is very good. Defense on the back end's a concern. Tyler Adams, tough guy. But it will all begin and end with Christian Pulisic. 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
10: Caleb Williams, his big arm, all those game winners, and a nail polish, he may actually be the most talented right now. Like, I'm not even mad at that if someone said he's the most talented. But I don't think that means the best quite yet. And sometimes you can see it coming, right? Like, if you see Cooper Flagg, couple back-to-back games of 50, you're like, okay, we see what's coming. We see he's going to be one of those ones in the league for the next 10, 12 years. You see that. And to me, that's Caleb Williams right now. Caleb Williams, you saw how special he is when he's locked in, but I also saw plenty of games where he was inaccurate. He has some of the worst statistics when you're talking about completion percentage, when you're talking about third down conversion, when you're talking about off-target passes. He was one of some of the worst in those categories. Some of those times that he had to save the day, he and the team put themselves in a position where you shouldn't have had to save the day.
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13: The Chiefs are adding 2 years to Patrick Mahomes' contract. He is now tied to Kansas City through 2033 at an overall value of $504 million. What they are doing is they're paying Mahomes for what he has done for the team and not what he is going to do for the team. Patrick Mahomes has not been great in 3 years. His last great year was 2022, okay? But he has not thrown for 30 touchdowns in a season since 2022, right? And he's coming off the injury here. Not that I don't think he's going to come back healthy. That's not, look, he's coming. Look, he's already on the field at OTAs, right? I mean, this is fantastic. But this has been a Patrick Mahomes now whose regular seasons have been good. He's not been great.
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12: The Iron Pigs 12-game homestand rolls along here in the dog days of summer and the tail end of the month of June. The Syracuse Mets are going to be making their first of two trips here to the Lehigh Valley this season, and the first of this six-game series slated to start tonight. The rain has made its way through, and it's set up for a nice sunny day here on this Tuesday, and a nice night for baseball to go along with it as well. It's the Pigs and the Mets, and it's all coming up at 6:45 here on this Tuesday night as the Pigs look to erase the series finale loss on Sunday to Worcester. Pigs Mets 6:45 will lead you up to all the action here on the Lehigh Valley Iron Pigs pregame show, presented by Ashley, the largest furniture store brand in North America.
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12: This is the Lehigh Valley Iron Pigs pregame show, presented by Ashley, the largest furniture store brand in North America. Jack Heim here leading you up to our first pitch tonight between the Pigs and the Mets to open this six-game series and the final of the two series of the 12-game homestand. Here for the Iron Pigs, it's also the start of the second half of the International League season, so while the total records obviously be still accumulating, it's back to 0-0 in terms of the halves of the International League season, and really a fresh start for the Iron Pigs, who wrapped up the first half of play at 35-40. We'll dive deeper into the pitching matchup for this one tonight, but we will take a quick rewind to what happened on Sunday against the Worcester Red Sox, round out that series, and also the first half along with it. It was a 12-3 loss for the Iron Pigs on Sunday afternoon. It would start early with Vinny Capra with a solo homer to get the Woo Sox lead in the first, before they capitalized on a Pigs miscue in the third for a big inning. After a two-out error extended the third and loaded the bases, Jason DeLay cleared him with a double. Matt Dice doubled, scored him quickly to make it 5-0 Worcester. Christian Cairo had a two-run triple, and Paul McIntosh singled in a run to get the Pigs within two in the fourth. But that would be the lone run scoring inning of the day for the Lehigh Valley. Worcester clawed those two of those runs right back in the fifth. DeLay with a sac fly and Matt Dice with an RBI triple. Worcester would blow the game open with a 5-run eighth. Max Ferguson, Tyler McDonough chipped in with RBI singles. And Jason DeLay's big day continued with a 2-run triple, made it 12-3. Max Anderson earned the win for Worcester. And Colby Allard took his first loss of the season in his first outing back with the Iron Pigs. That is how Sunday fared for the Lehigh Valley, a 12-3 loss to Worcester. That series ended in a split. They look to have their fortunes turn in the right direction here tonight against Syracuse, a team who back in May, late April and going into early May, I should say, really had their number up in Syracuse, took 5 out of 6, and that was in the midst of the Iron Pigs' three-week slide there. It started with that Syracuse series after taking 5 of 6 against Durham. They lost that series to Syracuse. They had troubles against Buffalo and Rochester in there as well. Did Lehigh Valley. So they're looking to have things start better than the last time they played Syracuse, which again ended in a 5 out of 6 game series loss up at NBT Bank Stadium in Syracuse. So let's get to the pitching matchup for this one tonight. And tonight's On Tap pitching sponsorship is Imported Enrichment, providing exclusive international fine wines and spirits and exceptional consumption experiences, including sangria, available at Coca-Cola Park. 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So for this one tonight, it'll be Tucker Davidson taking the ball for the Iron Pigs. He on the season, 3-3 with a 6.43 ERA, 49 innings pitched. He has walked 36 while striking out 44. His last time out against Worcester, which was in the series opener back last Tuesday, went 4 2/3 innings, 7 hits, 3 runs all earned, walked 4 while striking out 4, did surrender a home run in that game as well. So Tucker Davidson looking to find his footing for what he was doing earlier in the season at home, and that was a 3-appearance stretch without allowing a run. See if he could find that in his arsenal tonight. His lone meeting against the Syracuse Mets this season came on May 3rd. It was out of the bullpen. He went 3 innings. He allowed 4 hits, 4 runs, all of which earned, walked 2, and struck out 2. So not a great fairing out of the bullpen against the Mets, but that was way back in the early stages of the month of May. So it's been a long time since both he's seen the Mets and really these teams have seen each other. So that is what's going on the pig side of things on the mound tonight for the Syracuse Mets. They'll hand the ball off to right-hander Jack Weninger. He is 3-5 with a 3.34 ERA this season for Syracuse. 59 and a third innings pitched, 33 walks to 60 strikeouts. He has allowed 9 homers, including 3 of which came in his last time out against the Norfolk Tides back on last Wednesday, June 17th. He went 4 innings, 4 hits, 4 runs, all of which earned, 3 homers, walked 3, and struck out 6. So Weninger usually puts up decent to high strikeout totals, but especially as of late, the home run ball has been a huge problem for him. At least one home run allowed in each of his last 5 appearances for Syracuse. The Iron Pigs look to continue that trend here tonight. Jack Weninger for the Mets, 3-5, 3.34 ERA for the visitors. For your Iron Pigs, Tucker Davidson, the southpaw, 3-3 with a 6.43 earned run average. That is your pitching matchup here for this one tonight. Let's get your weather report brought to you by 69 News and the 69 News Weather Channel. I mentioned the rain made its way here through the Lehigh Valley early in the day, but the rain has subsided and the sun is shining. 73 degrees and sunny right now in Allentown. Temperature-wise, going to drop into the low 60s as this one carries along towards the later stages. But again, going to be a nice June night for baseball here. Some mild winds anywhere from 6 to 10 miles an hour. And a ever so slight chance of precipitation, but doesn't really look like anything that should hamper us tonight whatsoever. So again, 73 degrees right now, real feel of 73 as we draw closer to our 6:45 first pitch. That was your weather report brought to you by 69 News and the 69 News Weather Channel. Let's get you some quick team transaction notes here for the Iron Pigs, along with the injury report, which is brought to you by Salix University Health Network. Right-handed pitcher Max Lazar was optioned back on June 21st, and he has been added to the roster from the Phils. Right-handed pitcher Jackson Rutledge, who was DFA'd back on June 11th, has been re-signed to a minor league contract and replaced on the 7-day injured list. Right-handed pitcher Alan Ronhell has been recalled to Philadelphia. That was retroactive to yesterday. And left-handed pitcher Kyle Backus has been returned from his rehab assignment and reinstated from the 15-day IL to Philadelphia, retroactive to yesterday. That was today's injury report brought to you by St. Luke's University Health Network, your fit for a life partner there. So Jackson Rutledge back on the 7-day IL and a bunch of moves up and down. Max Lazar is back. Alaron Helgen called to the big league club. And Kyle Backus's rehab assignment has come and gone. He is back with the Phillies. So that's what you need to know in the transaction front here today. We'll take a break. When we come back, it's Pigs manager Tank Adamson, who is back from his 1-week vacation. Hear from him as he's resuming his duties back now as Pigs manager with his media availability taking place earlier today. Hear from him next on the Lehigh Valley Iron Pigs pregame show presented by Ashley, the largest furniture store brand in North America.
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12: 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But now let's hear from Iron Pigs manager, back stateside here with the Pigs, resuming his managerial duties. Here's Tank Adamson.
23: So how was the trip?
24: It was good. It was good. It was fast, but it was wicked. Yeah, saw some old mates that I hadn't seen in a long time. So a few beers and here we are.
23: Just a few.
24: Yeah, a few dozen.
25: What were your official duties as part of the wedding party?
24: I was on the mic the whole time, yeah. So making sure people were where they needed to be, when they needed to be. Not smoking inside, no drinks on the dance floor, all that kind of stuff. A couple of jokes here and there. No, it was good. It was good. And they're still married, I think, to this point. So that's good. As soon as you get past the first week, I think it's smooth sailing from there. So now we're good to go.
25: How much did you follow when you were gone, and kind of what did you glean from anything that you did see?
24: Pretty much watched all the games. The time difference actually worked out pretty well. So I'd wake up and, yeah, when I was having brekkie, yeah, my son and I and my dad would watch a lot of the games, so that was good. And yeah, it was actually like we played pretty well for the most part. It was kind of, I felt like it was a bit of a microcosm of our season. You know, when we played clean baseball and minimized free bases, we were in games and had a chance to win them late, which we did. You know, and times that we didn't necessarily take care of our own backyard, we lost, and Sunday was a pretty good example. We, you know, looked a little uglier. So I think if we still, you know, take care of our own backyard, as we've talked about a lot, I think we'll be okay.
26: What do you know of the plan with Andrew Painter? I mean, I know we're going to get side sessions. Do you have an idea of when he might pitch for you? Is it going to be in this homestand?
24: Yeah, I think at this point, the back end of the homestand is where it looks. You know, he'll be off the bump today and see how he goes. But I think there's a pretty deliberate plan in place, mm-hmm. just from a performance perspective, but also some process-related stuff behind the scenes. And, yeah, he'll be ready to go when his name's called on the weekend.
26: And Paul McIntosh seems to be getting a lot more playing time. Seems, I mean, that home run, still don't know how far it went, but he seems to be getting more playing time. What have you noticed as far as how much better he's gotten over the last couple of weeks or months?
24: Yeah, I think it's a combination of not only the reps, you know, just it's hard to play this game when you're not in there every day, and mm-hmm. I can completely empathize with that. And, yeah, he's just done a really good job at staying consistent with the work that he puts in. And, you know, having that third catcher on the roster allows a bit more flexibility in terms of getting him some extra at-bats in the DH position, which has been huge. Mm-hmm. And I think, yeah, he's just really benefiting from those, you know, consistent at-bats.
27: With Lindor here tonight, who's the best player you've ever seen live?
24: It's a pretty good question. I would say, to be honest with you, a couple in winter ball, yeah. So when they were young, so I managed against Acuna when he was 18 years old, when he played down in Australia, and, you know, he was probably at that point the best young player I'd ever seen, but kind of rings true that he was just, some stuff he could do on the field was ridiculous. And Caminero was in that same boat. So 2023, Caminero was down playing in Australia as well. We actually beat his team for a championship, and yeah, that bat speed is something that you don't see every day. So to be honest, those two in that setting probably stood out the most.
28: Juan Hill pitched well last night. How do you think he's prepared for pitching in the majors?
24: I think he's in a really good spot. I know the last time we spoke, he'd had some experience being out of the bullpen, which was, you know, you look at last night, was kind of a lot of the methodology for that, so it wasn't completely foreign when his name's called. But I think just over the last 3 years since he's been with us, I think there's been a lot of growth, not so much on the stuff on the mound, it's more just his ability to, you know, minimize damage and control the run game and those types of things. And I thought last night was a perfect example of how he did that. You know, they had some pretty they're a pretty active team on the bases, and some of those better runners honest, he did a good job of just keeping him at first base, which helps minimizing damage. So I think he's in a great spot, and having the experience of not only starting but also being in the pen, I think, is going to be huge for him.
28: And a guy like Seth Johnson, he pitched so well down here, and he's gone up and struggled a few times. You know, what do you see in a guy like that? Is there anything you can point to with him? Or?
24: I dare say this time around it's going to be different. Just the growth each time he's come back down, and just some of the little things that he's been able to do better and better, I think is going to put him in good stead. I think, if nothing else, it's a bit more self-belief. I think he's starting to learn not only about the game but also about himself, which I think is going to hold him in good stead, because he's got unbelievable stuff. He has one of the best arms I've ever seen. It's just not only believing in that but being able to trust in the other stuff, and as opposed to just the fastball, and being able to help minimize damage as well. But, you know, I know he got clipped for a homer last night, but I think overall, I think he's in a pretty good spot, and just being able to trust himself.
26: And Otto Kemp, not just the numbers getting better, but just everything. I mean, he scores first to home twice, the hustle, getting on base. It just seems like he's starting to get back to the same old Otto that we saw last year.
24: Yeah, and I know we've talked about him a lot, and like as we spoke about a couple of weeks ago, I didn't think it was too far away in terms of the results he was getting, but just with him, as I've said, he's a consummate professional, and just the way he prepares on a daily basis puts him in good stead to be able to do that. He does an incredible job looking after his body, incredible job with the work that he actually does. So I think just being consistent with that, there's going to be ups and downs in this game, but I think as consistent as you can be behind the scenes and with the process-related stuff, I think it's just a matter of time before he taps into it. But he's a huge asset to this team, not only in the box, but on the bases, as you said, and on defense with his versatility also. So he's a huge piece of what we do here.
25: Tanner Banks, another guy that's come down. What does he need to work on while he's down here?
24: I think with him, it's just getting some consistent reps, and, you know, this week he'll touch the mound a little bit more frequently, which would be good, you know, and just get his legs underneath him. Obviously, last week was a little different with him coming down and having some days off and things like that. So this week, right now, it's just a matter of just getting him back to where he needs to be, you know, just continue to be in the zone and being able to locate the heater. And a lot of those things that should go without saying, and they're pretty basic parts of it, but he's going to be a huge piece of this bullpen. You're going to see him quite a bit this week.
25: And Keane Anthony, a guy that's continued to progress. What have you seen out of him these last couple of weeks?
24: Yeah, he's another. He just has an incredible ability to put the barrel on the ball. You know, he has a feel for hitting. It's a little bit unique how he, like, the swing is a little funky, you know, but just his knowledge of his swing and what he does well and what he can handle is incredible. And, yeah, just as I said, he makes consistent hard contact, which is a tough one for anyone to defend. And, yeah, just to see that continued belief. And he doesn't care who's on the mound either. So that just that self-belief is legitimate, and it's something that's fun to watch.
25: Don Mattingly talked about that when they optioned Max Lazar, Max had a really good understanding of why he was being optioned back down. What have you seen from this bullpen group in particular that allows them to understand that, you know, there's a greater plan, and that sometimes no matter what they do, you're just a part of the process?
24: Yeah, I think it starts with clear and consistent communication, which is something that I think, like, org-wide and particularly, you know, from the big leagues down, I think has been really good. Even with chats with Painter and things like that, I think it's just huge to have the consistency of messaging. So what they're getting told there gets, you know, directly translated to us. So they know exactly why they're here, exactly what they need to do, and also how they're being evaluated. Because it's not always about what they're doing on the mound. There's some process stuff, and there's just some execution things that might be a little bit more finite than just getting guys out or not. But I think it starts with just clear and consistent communication from the top down.
28: Did you watch the US-Australia game?
12: That was Pigs manager Tank Adamson. Great to hear from him ahead of the week. Back from Australia. Some fun bits of there, but what his trip looked like there. But now back here, and some of the things pertaining to the guys that are back down here, guys like Max Lazar, you heard it at the end, with Sam asking about that, and Lindor in town. Of course, that's exciting for the opposition side of things, brings a lot of attraction to the ballpark as well. We'll take a break, come back, give you a road to the show, and a quick scoreboard update for it's time for Sam Jelinek to take things away for the series opener tonight between the Pigs and the Mets at Coca-Cola Park as this 12-game homestand rolls along. We'll come right back on the Lehigh Valley Iron Pigs pregame show presented by Ashley, the largest furniture store brand in North America.
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12: 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Almost time for Sam John to take things away from Coca-Cola Park here on this lovely Tuesday night for baseball in Allentown. But before he does, let's get you a row to the show, which is driven by New Car. Discover why everyone loves a new car today. For Reading and the Fighting Phils tonight, starting a new series against the Altoona Curve. On the road are Reading. Dropped 4 out of 6 last week against the Hartford Yard Goats. Dropped the finale on Sunday, 7-4. As for today, though, an early 1-0 lead in the bottom of the second in that one. Reading with a 1-0 lead. Thanks to a Bryson Ware RBI single. For Jersey Shore and the Blue Claws, starting a new set against the Brooklyn Cyclones. Second time this month that the Blue Claws and Cyclones will be going head-to-head. After a 7-6 series finale victory at home against Greenville there on Father's Day, looking to make it 2 straight wins for Jersey Shore. That is going to be starting in just a couple of minutes at 6:40 here tonight. And lastly, for Clearwater and the Threshers hosting the Jupiter Hammerheads, their start of a 6-game set. In this one, they dropped 4 out of 6 last week against the Bradenton Marauders. 8-3 was the final on Sunday to round out that series. As for tonight, early action, no score, going to the bottom of the first in that one. That was your road to the show, which is driven by New Car. Discover why everyone loves a new car today. Give a quick scoreboard update here presented by Ashley. Phillies in our nation's capital battling the Washington Nationals there. Jesus Luzardo will start for the Phillies in that one. In the International League, of course, Pigs and Mets will bring you all the action coming up here at 6:45 for our first pitch here tonight. Other scores to start the second half of play in the International League. No score top of the first between Louisville and St. Paul. Worcester is welcoming in Toledo for that one, starting alongside us as well. At 7:04, Rochester is in Charlotte, meeting the Charlotte Knights. At 7:05, Scranton Wilkes-Barre goes head-to-head against Indianapolis, along with Jacksonville meeting Memphis. 7:35 action standalone game between Nashville and Gwinnett. At 7:38, the Iowa Cubs hosting the Buffalo Bisons. And at 8:05, the Omaha Storm Chasers clash with the Columbus Clippers. The Norfolk Tigers.

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3: Wrapping up the Lehigh Valley Iron Pigs pregame show, Sam Jelinek with you here from the Cyan Sky broadcast booth. Iron Pigs and the Syracuse Mets kicking off the second half of the International League season. Iron Pigs dropping their final game of the first half back on Sunday here at home as part of a 12-game homestand to Worcester. 12-3 the finals. They split the final series of the first half, 3 apiece, with the Woo Sox. Syracuse coming off of a series win against the Norfolk Mets at home. And for Syracuse, it's a really exciting time as they come down here to Allentown to begin the second half. They bring three, count them three, Major League rehabbers in tow. Francisco Lindor, Tyrone Taylor, and Ronnie Mauricio. The top third of their lineup tonight, all Major League rehabbers down from the New York Mets. Not too far from New York City here tonight as they rehab in Allentown. And the Iron Pigs, with Tucker Davidson on the mound, will try to contain that trio at the top of the lineup for Syracuse. We expect Lindor to play a full 9 innings here tonight in Allentown. Full complement of at-bats. What comes after that? That remains to be seen. Mets have indicated, the Major League Mets that is, that they anticipate Francisco maybe being activated tomorrow, if not Thursday. But suffice to say, Lindor's stay here in Allentown will be brief, and tonight's the only guaranteed time you'll be able to see him in a Syracuse Mets uniform playing here at Coca-Cola Park. So let's get the rest of the starting lineups now, brought to you by PSECU. PSECU, where members achieve more. First, for the visiting Syracuse Mets, managed tonight by their bench coach, John Nagowski. And Nagowski filling in for their normal manager, Dick Scott. Syracuse will have Francisco Lindor to lead things off, the Major League rehabber, followed by fellow rehabbers Tyrone Taylor, Ronnie Mauricio as well. Then Ryan Clifford, Nick Morabito, and Jiwon Bae, your 4-5-6. Kevin Parada, Hayden Sanger, and Vidal Brujan round things out in the Mets order. Tucker Davidson is kicking and ready to go. He's taking the mound for the Pigs, which means it's time for the national anthem, brought to you by Allied Personnel Services. We'll go ahead and take one final break, and when we come back, it'll be time for first pitch. Pigs and Mets coming up next here on the Pigs Radio Network, presented by Ashley, the largest furniture store brand in North America.
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3: And Fergus swings. 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
3: So one pitch. Rincona swings and blasts it. Deep right center. He's staring. He's watching. It's gone. A three-run no-doubter for Gabe Rincones.
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3: 3-2. Sanger swings, drives in the air towards left. It's falling fast. Reyes hustling in into a slide. Did he pick it? He did. Sliding catch, Felix Reyes. Get on your horse, big boy.

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1: The 3-2 pitch. Anthony swings. It's a line drive deep right. De La Cruz back to the track. It's off the wall. Coming to score, Lantigua. Wilson behind him. And Keaton Anthony wins it.
0: Now, let's go live to the Cyan Sky broadcast booth with the voice of the Iron Pigs, Sam Jelinek.
2: From Coca-Cola Park in Allentown, Pennsylvania, on a beautiful Tuesday evening, it is time for Lehigh Valley Iron Pigs Baseball. Hi, everybody. Sam Jelinek with you here from the Cyan Sky broadcast booth as the Iron Pigs and the Syracuse Nets open up the second half of the International League schedule with quite an interesting matchup here in store tonight. Syracuse on the season at 38-37, the Iron Pigs at 35-40, but it's really about the top third of the lineup tonight for Syracuse. As you might have heard it during the pregame show, they have three major league rehabbers at the top of their lineup here tonight, and biggest star power of them all, it's their leadoff man, Francisco Lindor, the five-time All-Star Mets shortstop, will get things going, coming back from a calf injury. One of the best players in Major League Baseball gets to grace the field here at Coca-Cola Park, and everybody, good amount of Mets fans who have bought tickets behind the Mets dugout on the first base side, will get to witness it. Trying to stop him on the other side will be Tucker Davidson for the Pigs. Tucker, it's been an up-and-down season for him, 3-3 with a 6.43 ERA this season. He's making his second start of the homestand last week against the Woo Sox, 4 2/3 innings, gave up 3 runs. He gets the ball for the Pigs. It's his 12th start, 14th appearance overall here. Behind him defensively for Lehigh Valley, it'll be Felix Reyes in left, Stuart Barroas in center field, Brian De La Cruz in right, Carter Keyboom's at third base, Dylan Moore the shortstop, Christian Cairo at second, Keaton Anthony at first, and Renee Pinto catches for Tucker, left-handed pitcher on the mound. Davidson 6'2", 215 pounds, ready to face Francisco Lindor to lead things off. Nice ovation for Lindor. As he strides the plate, switch hitter will bat right-handed here against the lefty Davidson. Beautiful night for baseball, 74 degrees here as we approach first pitch. A couple gray clouds overhead, but sunshine streaming through. The first pitch of the game from Davidson to Francisco Lindor is on the outside corner. It's a called strike. 0-1 on Francisco Lindor, first pitch, just a minute late, 6:46, first pitch. Shadows covering the plate, the 0-1, Lindor swings and tags in the air left center field, Reyes over a couple of steps, he's under and he makes the catch, left fielder puts it away and Lindor is retired, second pitch of the game. Lindor had gone 0-for in his first rehab appearance with Syracuse on Sunday, he played the finale against the Norfolk Tides, he had played previously one game with Binghamton, got just one hit on his rehab, now 1-for-9 through his now 3 rehab games. Fellow Major League rehabber Tyrone Taylor strides the plate. Right-handed hitter, hands held low, first pitch from Davidson. This is up high, 1-0. The rehabs of Lindor, Taylor, and Mauricio are brought to you by Good Shepherd Rehabilitation Network, the exclusive sponsor of Major League Rehab appearances at Coca-Cola Park. Davidson, third base side, stretches, delivers home. This is down low. Ball two. 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Davidson stretches to the plate. Taylor pops it up behind home. That'll spiral back and into the seats. Taylor, 2 RBIs thus far in his rehab with Syracuse. That's Ronnie Mauricio on deck. Flag blowing in from left center. Davidson kicks the leg to the plate. Sweeper is at the knees. 2-2. Davidson on the mound, expansive arsenal. Four-seam fastball, slider, sinker, splitter, sweeper, and curveball. Mostly everything will move in towards a right-handed hitter. Slightly crossfire set on the mound from the third base side. Now comes home. Swing and a miss. Splitter down and away. Got him chasing. First strikeout of the day for Tucker Davidson. Good sequencing there against Taylor. Two up, two down. And brings up the last of the rehabbers for Syracuse. It's Ronnie Mauricio. Of course, we've seen Mauricio over the past couple of years while not on rehab with Syracuse, but now a major leaguer. Hurt to begin the year. Now here with Syracuse trying to get healthy. Switch hitter bats right-handed. Swings the first pitch and shoots a liner just foul down the first base side. No ball strike. First base umpire Matt Blackborough ran on top of it. Our umpire is brought to you by Gross McGinley, attorneys at law, focused on fair play. Gross McGinley has been providing trusted legal counsel to the greater Lehigh Valley for the past 50 years. Matt Blackborough's at first, Paul Romer at third base, and Dexter Kelly, our crew chief, is behind the plate. 0-1, Kelly called strike. Outside corner. Good fastball from Tucker. Fastball velo early, sitting 92-93. He'll usually average more 92s, but he's been popping some 95s of late. 0-2. Mauricio gets a piece of the splitter, fouls it back. Mentioned at first pitch, it's actually a pretty nice night for a ball game. It'd been drizzling on and off virtually all day until about 3 o'clock. Finally got the tarp off the field. Still got some gray clouds off the horizon, but enough sunshine spilling through to make it a really enjoyable night. Temperature now at 74 degrees. It is a tough element for hitters at the moment, with shadows covering the plate, the mounds, and sunshine. 0-2. Splitter down and away. Mauricio lays off. But now the clouds have actually rolled in far enough that shadows have been taken out of play, both the mound and home plate covered. 1-2 on Ronnie Mauricio. Open stance from the right side. The pitch home. Breaking balls down low. 2-2. Iron Pigs in the home whites. White jersey. Iron Pigs in steel gray across the front. White pants. Tucker, one of two guys out in the field wearing high socks. Felix Reyes in left. The high navies. 2-2. Mauricio punches it foul, back over the plates. Tucker for the high socks, they're the navy socks, but they got the ring of red and white encircling the calf. Sun peeks back out, covers the mounds. Mauricio back in the shadows of the plate. See if Davidson can take advantage. The 2-2. Swing and a miss. Blew the fastball by him. Back-to-back strikeouts for Tucker Davidson in a 1-2-3 first. Gets this ball game underway. We go to the bottom of the first. It's Syracuse nothing and the Iron Pigs coming to bat. 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
2: Bottom of the first, it's the Syracuse Mets nothing, and the Iron Pigs coming to bat against Jack Weninger on the mound for Syracuse. A 1-2-3 start to this game for Tucker Davidson, going through the teeth of the Mets lineup with three major league rehabbers. Not every day a third lineup guys down on rehab, but Davidson dispatches them easily, and the Pigs will get the first look at Jack Weninger here today. This is the lineup that they'll attack him with, brought to you by PSECU. PSECU, where members achieve more. Stuart Barella, Felix Reyes, and Otto Kemp, your top three. Then Keaton Anthony, Brian De La Cruz, and Christian Cairo. Dylan Moore, Carter Keyboom, Renee Pinto, the final third. Weninger, first base side, into his windup. First pitch to Barella, chops it to the backstop. No balls and a strike. Weninger, who is off to a fantastic start to begin the season, basically through May the 17th. Through all of those starts, he had not allowed more than two earned runs in any outing. Lines delivers home, 0-1. This is down low. Splitter, one ball, one strike. Those were his first eight starts of the season. Allowed two runs in fewer in all of them. 1-1 pitch. Barroa off the hands, a weak number by the mound. Wenninger deflects it towards second, barehanded by Bruhan. Throw to first, got him. Nice recovery by Bruhan at second base as Wenninger got a piece of that. And Bruhan able to come up with the barehand snag. 1-4-3 on the putout. And that's the first out here in the bottom of the first. But since then, Wenninger has struggled mightily. Took four consecutive losses. Last time out was a no decision. Still gave up four runs on four hits over four innings of work. One out, bases empty for Felix Reyes. Wenninger, the righty, comes home, misses up high with a fastball. One ball, no strikes. Behind Wenninger defensively for the Mets, it's Jiwon Bae in left, Tyrone Taylor in center, Nick Morabito in right. Wenninger straddling the rubber, now shifts to the first base side, delivers home, and Reyes a chopper down the third baseline, but that's a foul ball. One ball, one strike. On the infield, it's Ronnie Mauricio at third, Francisco Lindor, shortstop, Vidal Bruhan at second, Ryan Clifford at first, and Kevin Parada catches. Wenninger, tan glove, black laces, peers over top of it. Now drops to the belt, kicks, delivers home, and Reyes a liner, foul, down the third base side. 1-2. Wenninger, a large human, listed 6'4", 210. Frankly, looks like he's got a couple more inches than that. Was originally a sixth-round pick of the Mets in 2023 out of Illinois. Ahead on Reyes, one ball, two strikes. Wenninger the rock, his pitch. Slider down and away, check swing, appeal to first, he wins. Reyes down on strikes. Jack Wenninger, two up and two down, here to begin this one. Brings up Otto Kemp, but the base is empty. The Pigs saw Wenninger way back in April, it was April the 30th. Went 5 2/3 that day, scoreless, four hits, one walk, and seven punchouts. Right on right with Kemp, Wenninger to the plate, Otto swings and misses, out in front of the slider. No balls and strike. Wenninger pitch mix wise, it's a four-seamer, changeup, slider, sinker, and sweeper. Two outs, space empty for Kemp, hitting 238, 0-1, out in front of the changeup, 0-2. He'll sit mid-90s with the fastball, low 80s to mid-80s with the breaking stuff. He's jumped ahead on Otto, hitting 238, 6 homers, 27 RBIs, good for a 752 OPS. Outfield shades him the other way. Two-strike pitch, swing and a miss. Down and in, got him chasing a changeup. Back-to-back strikeouts for Wenninger, who mirrors the 1-2-3 first inning of Tucker Davidson. On to the second, scoreless after one, here on the Pigs Radio Network, presented by Ashley, the largest furniture store brand in North America.
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2: Top of the second, scoreless after one, here between the Iron Pigs and Syracuse Mets. Sam Chelnick with you here from the Cyan Sky broadcast booth. Tucker Davidson, a 1-2-3 first, as 4, 5, and 6 due up for the Mets. Ryan Clifford leading things off, left-handed hitter. Davidson attacking. This is just down and away with a fastball. Looked like that sinker got there at the knees, but evidently just a little bit low. And Dexter Kelly actually got it right. Statcast does say that that was below the knees. 1-0 on Clifford, the pitch home, and fastball right there, quad high, one ball, one strike. That is the one thing I will say about the ABS system this season, is we have been able to see how good some home plate umpires are, and the biggest discrepancies between what hitters or even catchers and pitchers think is a strike versus not. 0-1, Clifford fouls it back, 0-2. Most times it comes down to height. Top of the zone, bottom of the zone seems to be where the largest misses occur. Especially for us up in the press box, looking down at the plate, sometimes hard to discern where the pitch does cross the plate, where it is at the knees. The catchers do a such good job framing. Fool me half the time. 1-2, the pitch home, swing and a miss. Clifford prone to the strikeout, swings and misses. Third straight strikeout for Tucker Davidson. That is the 106th of the season for Ryan Clifford. It's a mind-boggling amount of strikeouts. One out and the base is empty for Nick Morabito. Morabito, right-handed hitter, 256, 8 homers, he's driven in 28. Shows bunt on the first pitch, draws it back. That pitch is there at the knees, 0-1. 65th game of the year for Morabito. Second rounder of the Mets out of Gonzaga College High School in Washington, D.C. One of the elite prep schools down there, 0-1. Check swing, and Morabito fouls it off at the plate. 0-2. I'm blanking on the name of the other one that is in the D.C. area. It's where Kevin Durant went to school. Let's see if I can find it real quick. And when I hear it, I'm going to... Oak Hill Academy. That's what I was thinking. It's not quite D.C. Fort Washington, Maryland. 0-2. Morabito grounds it off the front of the Mets dugout, waking up Ronnie Mauricio, who was sitting below the netting. Thankfully, otherwise that would have drilled him right between the eyes. Still laughing it off, sitting next to Francisco Lindor, the near side of the dugout. 0-2 on Nick Morabito. Davidson looking for a fourth straight K. The pitch home. Called strike three. Tumbling breaking ball right at the top of the zone. And Davidson, four straight strikeouts. First one of the game for Tucker that's looking. And there's two gone in the second. Five up, five down for Davidson, who typically starts pretty strong. First couple innings of each start this season, he's been darn near perfect at times. Brings up Jiwon Bae, left-handed hitter. Davidson fires a fastball that's in for a strike. Two outs, top of the second. Still looking for a first base runner. Davidson, his last time out, he allowed runs in the fourth and the fifth. 0-1 pitch. Bae shoots it the other way by a diving key boom on a balance and into left for a base hit. So our first base runner of the day is Jiwon Bae, serving it the other way by a drawn-in Carter key boom. It's a base hit. Brings up catcher Kevin Parada. Two things have been working in Davidson's favor here to begin this start. A, early on in starts, like we mentioned, he pitches extremely well. First three innings of games when he has his lowest ERAs of the season. And number two is the fact that he's just pitching here at Coca-Cola Park. First pitch home is a called strike. Bae takes on for second. The throw down is sailed into center. Bae pops up, advances to third. Baroa backs it up from center. He'll just lob it into second base. It's a stolen base and an error on Rene Pinto, putting Bae at third with two outs and now a 0-1 count on Kevin Parada. Out of any of the Iron Pigs catchers throughout this season, Rene Pinto easily has the strongest throwing arm, but it can also be the wildest. It's his second error here, the homestand throwing wise. 0-1 on Kevin Parada, hitting .339 with Syracuse. Right-handed hitter, pitch home, and he slashes it down the right field side into the netting, 0-2. Parada was thought to be a pretty high prospect at a certain juncture. 2022 first-round pick, 11th overall out of Georgia Tech. great lineage of Georgia Tech catchers. Parada was going to be the next, but one's got a pro ball, that's kind of evaporated. This year was more of an afterthought than he was a priority prospect, but has played himself back into relevance. 0-2. Swing and a miss. Davidson doesn't care, though. Strikes him out. Three punch outs here in the second for Tucker Davidson. Gets him chasing a splitter down low. Five strikeouts for Davidson early. We go bottom two. 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
2: On the second, scoreless between the Iron Pigs and Syracuse Mets. Tucker Davidson, two innings, nothing against him yet. Stranding a man at third, five strikeouts. Jack Weninger trying to match him. First inning was scoreless with two punchouts. Delivers home a first pitch fastball to Keaton Anthony on the outside corner. No balls and one strike. Weninger, two punchouts in the first. Anthony hitting fourth. 4-5 and 6 here in the second. 0-1 reaches for him, grounds it up the middle off the mound to his left. Lindor, smooth as silk, gloves it, flips to first in time to get Anthony. Brujan hit the deck at second, trying to make sure he didn't collide with Lindor up the middle, and Lindor ends up having to help him up to his feet, as I think Lindor recognizing that Brujan got out of his way as a favor to make sure that Brujan wouldn't be crucified by the Mets, Mets fans, and the greater New York metropolitan region for potentially injuring him again. First pitch to Brian De La Cruz is outside. One ball and no strikes. De La Cruz hitting fifth, 247. On the season, 11 homers. He's driven in 49. 1-0 pitch. It's down low. Ball two. First time today, Weninger has actually fallen behind in the count. See Lindor play shortstop truly is a marvel. Moves with such fluidity out there. And we've seen guys like Lindor who can move like that. 2-0 is downstairs. Three straight out of the zone to De La Cruz. But to do it with the grace that Lindor has, while also knowing where he's supposed to be, when he is supposed to be there, mental timing, it seems like the baseball game waits for him. 3-0 pitch. De La Cruz lays off. It's outside. Ball four and Weninger out of nowhere. Loses command. Four straight fastballs. Missing to De La Cruz. First base runner of the game for the Pigs is a one-out walk in the second. Brings up Christian Cairo. Man at first. One out. Cairo on a 21-game on-base streak. That is the longest this season for an Iron Pig, and also one of the tops active in the International League. First pitch, home off the hands. He floats it shallow right. That's down for a base hit. Make it 22 straight as De La Cruz up to second, and Cairo safely aboard at first. On-base streak to 22 straight now. De La Cruz at second, and the Pigs their first hit of the game. Gives them a rally here in the second. Two on, one out. Dylan Moore coming up next. Moore, 30th game with the Pigs, hitting .243, one homer. He's driven in five. From the stretch, one injured deals home. Slider misses off the plate. This is an advantageous matchup, not just Moore v. Wenninger, but Wenninger versus the Iron Pigs. Eight of the nine hitters for the Pigs are right-handed. Perroa at the top of the order is the only switch hitter. 1-0 pitch. Moore takes. Changeup is down and in. Ball two. And with Wenninger's stuff, it's a lot of sinkers and sweepers, sliders that are going to move away from hitters. Then you run the sinker in on the hands after that. Works way better against righties than it typically does against lefties. Is falling behind on Moore here. Two on, one out, 2-0 pitch. Fastball poured in, knees. Two balls a strike. For Wenninger, though, the scheme really only works when he's getting ahead of guys. When he falls behind, starts walking guys, that's when he gets into trouble. Last time out, gave up four runs, four hits, also three walks. Multiple walks, each of his past three outings. 2-1 coming. Swing and a miss. Moore pulls off a sweeper off the plate. Nearly spun himself into the earth. 2-2. Middle infield, a double play depth. Brujan holding De La Cruz pretty tight. Second. Cairo, big lead at first. Clifford playing behind him. Outfield shades the other way for Moore. The 2-2. Out in front, and he grounds it right off the front of the railing of the Iron Pigs dugout, sending pitching coach Phil Condari stumbling backwards. Seemed to shell-shock Phil a little bit. Close calls on both dugouts early. Phil taking a look out in front of the railing where it hit in front of him to make sure that it didn't crack it. Look back to second from Wenninger. 2-1, one out. 2-2 again. And Moore, a high chopper left side. Charging the third baseman, Mauricio. He picks it, goes to second one. Brujan the turn to first. It's late. Nice play by Mauricio charging it. Had to scoop that on the short hop. Able to force out Cairo at second base, but Moore beats out the tail end of the twin killing. First and third, two outs. And Carter Keyboom will try to get the first run of the game home here. Pigs are just trying to get it going against Syracuse. Any offense against the Mets would be welcome. Pigs dropped 5 of 6 in Syracuse. It was the end of April into May. It's actually the first week that the Pigs were without manager Anthony Contreras. First pitch home to Keyboom. More runs, and Carter swings and flies it down the right field side towards the line. Morabito over. He's under it. Fair territory. Makes the catch. Keyboom retired, and the inning over. Pigs threaten, but they leave a pair aboard. We go to the third, scoreless, here on the Pigs Radio Network, presented by Ashley, the largest furniture store brand in North America.

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2: Scoreboard update presented by Ashley. In the major leagues tonight, Phillies trail on the Nationals 1-0. That is in the top half of the third. International League action, no score after two at Coca-Cola Park. Series opener between the Pigs and the Mets. Louisville leads St. Paul 1-0, bottom half of the second in that series opener. No score, bottom two between Worcester and Toledo. Just underway in Charlotte, the Rochester Red Wings and Charlotte Knights, no score there. Same deal between Scranton Wilkes-Barre and Indianapolis. What was supposed to start at 7:05 is now in a rain delay between Jacksonville and Memphis. Action at 7:35 tonight, Nashville meeting Gwinnett to open second half play. At 7:38, Iowa battling Buffalo. And at 8:05, the Omaha Storm Chasers clash with the Columbus Clippers. Durham and Norfolk were postponed tonight due to inclement weather. They are scheduled to play two games coming up tomorrow. No score after two between the Iron Pigs and the Mets. Top half of the third on tap. Here is Sam Jelinek.
3: Thank you, Jack. Like you said, top of the third, Iron Pigs and Mets scoreless. Both arms pretty sharp to begin. Weininger getting out of the first jam of the game. Davidson likewise in the top of the second, stranding Jiwon Bae over at third base. It'll be the bottom of the order for Syracuse, 8-9-1. Sanger, Bruhan, and then Francisco Lindor for his second at-bat of his rehab assignment. Davidson the stretch, nobody on base. First pitch home to Hayden Sanger. It's a fastball on the outside corner. No balls and a strike. Davidson's fastball velo, at least early, was 92-93. That last one at 90 even. Certainly something to monitor. Stretches, deals home to the right-handed hitter. Misses down low in the dirt with a curveball. Sanger DH'd today as the Mets with a pair of catchers in the lineup. They do carry three catchers, so Ben Rortvedt on the bench. Sanger hitting 209. He's got seven homers, and he's driven in 19. Square stance from the right side. Hands held shoulder height. 1-1. Splitter down low. Ball two. First seven hitters of the game for Davidson. Been working so well in the strikes. Getting ahead of guys. He's thrown 30 pitches. Of those, 25 have been strikes. 2-1 coming. Fastball zips in, clips the outside corner. 2-2. Tucker this season came in with a 6.43 ERA, 49 innings, 44 strikeouts, and 36 walks. That's the main number I'd be concerned with. Keep the walks down for Tucker. Going to have an easier time. 2-2. Sanger fouls it back. Because otherwise, 62 hits is a higher total. But he's only given up, of those 62 hits, six homers, including his last time out was the first homer he'd allowed here at home this season. He ran out a 15 consecutive inning scoreless streak here at home, or 18 innings, beg your pardon. 2-2, just down low. Pinto thinks it's a strike, though, so he's going to challenge this. This is typically the case, the bottom of the zone calling into question most often here. And upon review, call on the field is overturned. Great challenge by Rene Pinto. That's our first challenge of the game, and it's successful for Pinto. Backwards K on Hayden Sanger. Six punch-outs for Tucker Davidson, as that ties his season high already. Punch-out six, Buffalo Bisons back on it May the 27th. It's only allowed two balls in play so far. Base hit and Lindor, who flied out to left. Here's Vidal Bruhan. Switch hitter batting right. Fastball's up high. One ball and no strikes. Bruhan hitting 250. One homer. He's driven in eight. Shadows covering the plate again. 1-0 coming. Davidson snaps off the breaking ball outside corner. 1-1. This is without a doubt the sharpest we have seen Davidson, let alone for a full game at any point, even during a scoreless streak. He is finding his target. He is hitting his target time and time again here. 1-1, down low with the splitter, ball two. And when he's missing in the dirt, good chase areas. He's mixing and matching all of his pitches early. Davidson from the chest to the plate, misses up and away. Three balls and a strike. So that's the first three-ball count today for Tucker. Naturally, comes against the nine-hole hitter. Davidson is trying to complete five innings, and we're early here, scoreless in the top of the third. But he hasn't completed five since May the 20th. 3-1, he finds the zone with a four-seamer, 3-2. So we're working on over a month now that Davidson has been unable to collect 15 outs. One out, base is empty. Top of the third, 3-2 on the nine-hole hitter, Vidal Bruhan. The payoff, fouled back off the hands, over the netting, up into the suites. It'll carry him down and over. One of the rare times this year that we've actually got more fans sitting on the first base side behind the visiting team dugout. Everybody trying to get a look at Francisco Lindor here tonight. 3-2. Inside, ball four. Bruhan has to step out of the way. He's able to step on down to first. First free pass issued by Davidson. Puts Bruhan at first for Francisco Lindor. A little ovation, some boos in the background. Of course, Phillies fans more than aware of Lindor, what he means to the Mets, and the nuisance he has been to the Phillies ever since the Mets traded for him. First pitch home, switch hitter batting right, swings through a fastball, no balls and a strike. Lindor originally drafted by Cleveland, first round 8th overall in 2011. What a career he's had since then. Over 55 wins above replacement, 5-time All-Star, a couple gold gloves, a couple silver sluggers. 0-1, takes a breaking ball down and in. One ball and strike. How good Lindor was and how quickly he ascended to the majors. He didn't play all that long at the AAA level. Coming up through the Cleveland system, he was with the Columbus Clippers. Only played in AAA in 2014. Played a handful of games, about 40 total. 1-1, a bouncing ball left side. Three hops, right to Keboom at third. Goes to second one, relay to first in time. And Tucker Davidson rolls it on Francisco Lindor. Around the horn they go, 5-4-3. And Davidson faces the minimum here in the third. We go bottom three, still no score. 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
3: Bottom of the third, Iron Pigs and Syracuse Mets scoreless here on Pride Night at Coca-Cola Park. It's also a Tail Wagon Tuesday. First pitch fastball. It's down and away to Renee Pinto. One ball and no strike. Jack Weninger back to work, has 9-1 and 2 due up. Pinto, Barroa, and Reyes. Weninger, the righty, delivers home. Pinto takes fastball on the outside corner. One ball and a strike. Pinto has been off the IL for 2 weeks, and in those 2 weeks, he has still yet to collect a hit. It's been as rough of a go as it gets. 1-1, this is off the plate. Ball 2. Towards the end of the series with Worcester, Pinto was trying to hit the baseball hard at least. Was robbed of a hit by Christian Gamble. flew out to deep center, but baseball gods have not been kind to Pinto since he's come back from a broken hand. 1-1 pitch. Pinto swings, line drive into left, and the streak is over. A base hit in front of Jihwan Bey, and Rene Pinto can breathe a sigh of relief, the weight off of his shoulders. A base hit here to begin the third inning. Pinto, last week against Worcester, went 0-11. He had been also 0-11 against Trenton Wilkes-Barre. So 0-22, no more. He is 1-1. Man, it beautiful. Man at first. Pitch home to Stuart Baroa. Tries to drag a bunt up the first base side, and that's going to trickle foul. No balls and strike. Pigs threatened in the last second. Had 2 on, 1 out. Ended up leaving men at the corners. Baroa, the leadoff man, first time up against Weninger. Grounded one back to the mound that Weninger deflected to second. Vidal Brujan, nice little bare hand pickup. Pinto short lead at first. Mauricio in on the grass at third base. And before the pitch, Weninger's going to step off here. Phillies taking on the Nationals in D.C. for a second straight night. Looking to rebound from a series opening loss, 4-1. There's some news pregame. Unfortunate news we don't know the scope of yet. Open stance for Baroa. Weninger at the belt. A long hold now to the plate. Baroa, no sign of a bunt. Takes down and in. 1 ball and 1 strike. Kyle Schwarber was scratched with lower back soreness. Edmundo Sosa instead will be serving as the DH. So that is less than ideal for the Phillies, who are already in a precarious spot offensively. 1-1 misses up high with a changeup ball, too. Because basically the Phillies' offense is, it's as good as Bryce Harper and Kyle Schwarber are. When those two are hot, and those two are rolling as they were over the weekend against the New York Mets, that's a playoff caliber team. 2-1 coming. Baroa swings. It's a high chopper. Back of the mound. Weninger gloves it himself. Goes to second for one. Lindor will glove it and just stay there. Baroa safe at first in the fielder's choice. It's not an easy play by Weninger. Having to go to the downslope on the mound on the backside to keep his footing, keep the eye on the ball, field it, and make a good throw. But he's able to get the lead runner. Baroa at first for Felix Reyes. But if Schwarber, hopefully this is just precautionary and he'll miss only this game. One game today, and you know, maybe a rest day tomorrow. First pitch, Baroa blows from first as Reyes swings and misses at a changeup. 0-1. But if Schwarber's down, I don't know what direction the Phillies go next. Obviously that would be, you know, bringing up a Felix Reyes, an Otto Kemp, Stuart Baroa, somebody would come up. But that is not a replaceable bat. Baroa, big lead at first. Weninger will check on him. Dives back. Reminds me of the old quote, Tom Moore, the offensive coordinator for the Indianapolis Colts, when Peyton Manning was there, and it was more vulgar than I'm allowed to use on radio, but basically somebody asked him why the Colts don't really practice that much with their backup quarterback when Manning was there. From the belt, Weninger's 0-1. Reyes takes fastball down and in. Catcher Parada is going to challenge this. This is the first challenge that the Mets have used today. Pigs have gone 1-for-1 in their challenges. Parada using his first for the Mets. We all wait for the board to reveal our answer here. And upon review, the call on the field is confirmed. Parada is wrong. The call is right. And the Mets lose the challenge. And the count stays 1-1 on Reyes. Anyways, the old adage goes for the Colts. They don't practice with their backup quarterback too much when Peyton Manning's there, because Peyton Manning goes down, well, we're out of luck. And we don't practice being out of luck. 1-1, Baroa's running. Reyes swinging away. Fouls it off. 1-2. And in the Phillies' case, if Harper goes down, if Schwarber goes down, you can't really practice that. You think back to 2022 when Bryce Harper did miss an extended period of time and the Phillies still made the postseason, still won the pennant. What people forget about that was the Phillies didn't really go out and make a move to replace Harper. Derek Hall went up and just played out of his mind. 1-2 pinch, Baroa bluffs again, and Reyes a screamer down the left field side. That'll go into protective netting. Foul ball. can't really predict or count or imagine a scenario like that. You know, part of it was the Phillies knew that Harper was going to be coming back. That was the hand surgery back then. You know, in 2023, coming back from Tommy John surgery, that was, you know, a bit more tentative. They ran with Derek Hall, who then got hurt. Had to go with Cody Clemens for a good bit. 1-2 on Felix Reyes. No score. Bottom three. Runner at first, and Barroa dives back. Weininger checks on him again. It's the second disengagement for Weininger in this plate appearance. Middle infield at double play depth. Weininger from the belt. The 1-2. Reyes checks his swing. Appeal to first. He held up. Nearly the same check swing that Reyes was rung up on his first time up. But this time, just able to keep the wrist back. Two-two. Reyes fouls it back. Fastball down and in. Kind of snapped his bat back to attention after just missing that. That was a pitch that I think he thought he should have hit. Actually, a fastball right on the inside black. Ninth pitch of the at-bat coming up. 39th pitch of the game for Weininger. Barroa was running the 2-2, and Reyes smashes it down the line. But again, a foul ball. Felix not really leaving anything back on any of his swings here, getting out in front. Pitches on the inside corner. He is making sure he gets the bat hit out in front. There's a 109-mile-an-hour line drive. Can never accuse Felix Reyes of not swinging the baseball hard. Or swinging the bat hard. Trying to hit the snot out of the baseball. 10th pitch, the AB. Weininger out of disengagement, so Barroa able to be a bit aggressive over at first. No score upon three. Weininger at the belt. The pitch home. Runner goes, and Reyes fouls away another. Shot at the plate. Came off of his own chest. Weininger, who had made pretty quick work of the Iron Pigs. Now, with 40 pitches total, that means a quarter of the pitches he's thrown today have come in this plate appearance against Felix Reyes. He's given up two hits, one walk. Barroa taking his time as he walks back to first base. Dexter Kelly, or home plate umpire, will dust off the plate. Weininger appearing in for the sign. Long blue sleeves under his gray jersey. From the belt, the pitch home. Barroa not running, and Reyes swings and misses. 11th pitch, the at-bat. Weininger with the changeup down low. Caught Felix chasing. He's down on strikes for a second time. Two away in the third. Brings up Otto Kemp. From the belt, Weininger at the ready. Barroa leading away. Long hold. First one home. Fastball is down the middle. Strike one on Otto Kemp. Remember, new at-bat, disengagements are reset for Weininger back to a full allotment of three of them. Kemp struck out his first time up. Had a pretty good series against the Blue Sox. A couple of big games, including a four-hit game last Friday night. Throw over to first, Barroa, a huge lead, and he's picked off. The throw over from Weininger right into the glove of Clifford, leading him into the tag of Barroa, who gets picked off to end the third. Pigs go down scoreless here in the frame. We go to the fourth. 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
3: 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And here for the top of the fourth, I'm pleased to be joined from the Novus Foundation. It's Braden Hudak, Director of Community Relations. Braden, welcome.
16: Thanks for having me. How's everyone doing?
3: Not too bad. It's been a beautiful night at the ballpark so far.
16: It is a beautiful night.
3: Perfect weather. It's the first pitch from Tucker Davidson to Tyrone Taylor is in for strike. 0-1. So, first and foremost, tell us a little bit. Novus, what do you guys do?
16: Sure. So, the Novus Foundation is actually the nonprofit extension of Novus Medical Services, which is a Pennsylvania-based chain of sexual health clinics. There's one locally here in Bethlehem. And so what the foundation does is we look to ensure that STI testing, prevention, and treatment is accessible for everyone in Pennsylvania, and we work to ensure that folks who are living with HIV or hepatitis C are able to afford and have access to their medications.
3: That's an admirable mission.
16: Thank you, yes. We're very lucky to get to do this work and are very fortunate that we've had some success in getting these programs off the ground.
3: And this is one thing I'd like to make sure of on topics like this, just in case anybody is interested in either helping out themselves, finding ways to potentially just donate money, donate time, whatever it may be, how can they support?
16: Yeah, you could get involved by visiting novusfound.org. You could donate on there, or you could fill out our community outreach form and volunteer with us or support some of our programs.
3: Pitch to Taylor. He swings and lifts a line drive right center field. That's down for a base hit. Taylor Cruz will cut it off. Taylor, a hard turn at first. He'll stop there, though. That's a base hit for Tyrone Taylor here to begin the fourth. Six strikeouts early for Tucker Davidson through the first three innings, tying a season high, but a leadoff base runner for the first time tonight for the Mets. Puts a man in first with Ronnie Mauricio coming up next. So did you guys throw out a first pitch tonight?
16: We did. Scotty Prime, who's a member of our board of directors, mm-hmm. He was so excited to get to throw out the first pitch. It was on his bucket list. He did pretty good. We were pretty impressed with him, actually.
3: Because that's always the question. People are always excited to do it. Sometimes they don't come away as excited if they don't do as well as they think that they should have. That's always a tough element.
16: No, he was pretty excited. He did pretty good. We were impressed. I personally was very impressed.
3: 1-0 on Ronnie Mauricio, switch hitter batting right. The pitch home, Davidson splits the plate with a sweeper. One ball and one strike. So you said you guys have a bunch of different locations around Pennsylvania?
16: Yes, yes. So we are in Bethlehem, we are in Lehighton, Pennsylvania, Stroudsburg, Doylestown, Bridgeport, and Reading.
3: No kidding. Over to first, back standing is Taylor. And when did you guys start as the extension of Novus Medical?
16: About 2 years ago, we started this nonprofit, and that was just from patient feedback. We had mm-hmm. patients who were, because Novus Medical is a for-profit business, we don't get any mm-hmm. government funding. So we had patients who were going through hard times or they weren't able to afford their medications, and so we were looking for to partner with nonprofits to support them through those challenges. And we decided to try and start our own and go through that process. So it took a few years, but yeah, about 2 years now we've been up and running and serving our patients, our most vulnerable patients.
3: Have you been there since day one?
16: With the foundation, yes.
3: Yeah.
16: Yep, yep. I've been there since its inception. It's been awesome just to get to see it grow and to get to meet some of the patients that the foundation's been able to serve and just see the impact that it's had on them has been very rewarding.
3: What does it take to start a foundation from, not from scratch per se, but, you know, there's nothing coming before.
16: Really, it's just about getting a good group of mission-driven people together who are really excited and looking to make a difference. If you can get enough folks in one room who are excited about it, the rest follows. Certainly there's a lot of paperwork, but that's not as fun. But we were able to figure out as we went through, but we were really fortunate to get an awesome board of directors to volunteer and help us get off the ground. So it all became pretty easy after that.
3: Line drive into right by Mauricio, drops it in front of De La Cruz for a second straight hit here to begin the fourth. Taylor will stop at second as Mauricio sounded like maybe he broke his bat, but he serves it into right. Second straight hit for the Mets here to begin the fourth as they rally for the first time today. We're scoreless in the top of the fourth. First and second, nobody out. Now bring up Ryan Clifford. Strikeout victim his first time up, and certainly a bunch of strikeouts this year for Clifford. Good matchup for Davidson. Clifford, a left-handed hitter. Davidson, lefty on the mound. 106 strikeouts this year for Clifford. First pitch breaking ball. It's on the inside corner. No balls and a strike. Where are you guys located at, or I guess centrally located?
16: Here in the Lehigh Valley, our original office, which is our main office, is our Lehigh Valley location.
3: That's the word I was looking for.
16: Yes.
3: Main office.
16: that's our headquarters, our main office. That's going to be in Northside Bethlehem on Linden Street.
3: Ripped down the first base line by Clifford. A liner just inside the chalk. It'll kick off the sidewall. Coming in to score, Taylor Mauricio motors over to third. On the third straight hit here to begin the fourth, the Mets get on the board. It's an RBI single for Ryan Clifford. Clifford with his 40th RBI of the season. And although a great matchup for Davidson, he hung that slider middle of the plate. Clifford just got the bat hit to it.

0: Davidson got an inning-ending double play to get him out of the third against Francisco Lindor. But first and third here, nobody out. Infield is back. We'll trade the run for two outs. The 0-1 splitter misses to Outlaw. First time out of the yard this season?
1: First time this season, yep.
0: Welcome. You brought the good weather. Thank you.
1: Yeah, right as we got here, that rain went away and the sun came out. It was awesome.
0: I'll give you the credit.
1: Yeah, I appreciate that. I'll take the credit.
0: 1-1 pitch. Morbido takes. Fastball. Nibbles the outside corner. 1-2. Tonight, you sponsoring both Pride Night and the Clack fan giveaway.
1: Yes, have
0: you picked up one of the Clack fans?
1: I did. I was able to get myself one of the Clack fans. They were very popular, though, so I know they went quick. But that was awesome to get to see how excited everyone was to get their fans and seeing them all walk in, clacking them. It was a good start to the night.
0: Strikeout Morabito as he chases down and in. 7 strikeouts now for Tucker Davidson. That's a season high for him. And now a chance to roll two on Jiwon Bae, maybe get him out of the inning here. 1-0 Mets here in the top of the fourth. 3 straight singles begin the frame. Ryan Clifford, an RBI knock. Joined by Braden Hudak of the Novus Foundation. Part of our Pride Night and Clack fan giveaway. I got to say, I got to test one of the Clack fans as Bae shows bunts, takes it back, takes a called strike, 0-1. I was less successful than I care to admit in attempting to open it. It was not intuitive to me.
1: It takes a little practice, I'll give you that. Don't feel bad about it.
0: Infield to the pole side. Keyboom will play in at third base. Bae slashed a base hit to left his first time up as Davidson spikes a pickoff throw over to first, and Anthony able to scoop it up for him. One run home for the Mets. 3 hits here in the fourth. Man at the corners, 1 out. Shadows covering home plate and the mound. Clifford leads from first. Davidson high leg kick, delivers home. Bae swings and misses. Fastball up, foul tipped it, 0-2. You a big baseball fan?
1: Yeah, I've always been a big baseball fan. Played growing up, born and raised here in the Valley, so I remember coming the first year that the Iron Pigs were here, and went to a lot of Phillies games growing up.
0: So, love to hear
1: big
0: it.
1: Big Phillies fan.
0: 0-2. Bae reaching for it, flips it the other way down the left field line. Reyes over towards the sidewall, reaches out, makes the catch. Tagging from third, here comes Mauricio. The throw to the plate will be cut off. Mauricio scores, sack fly, RBI makes it 2-0 Mets here in the top of the fourth. Stump break for Davidson. Left that breaking ball in the zone. He's trying to get it out of the zone to get Bae to chase. Able to flip it to left, deep enough to score Mauricio, and it's 2-0 Syracuse. What's your first memory of coming to a game here?
1: Just getting to be out with my whole family, yeah. and seeing something like this in the Valley. It was really cool, and just how many people. Every game here is really busy, but that first season was awesome, just to see how competitive it was to get tickets to a game and come out. Was a cool experience for the whole family.
0: First pitch to Kevin Parada is fouled back, 0-1. This is, I swear, maybe the first time in a while, at least, but the first time I can remember, you're now the second straight sponsor interview I've had of somebody who grew up in the Valley coming to games here.
1: Wow, yeah.
0: It happens more infrequently than I'd imagine.
1: Wow, that's surprising, yeah.
0: 0-1, Brada takes up and away, 1 ball and 1 strike.
1: I remember coming with my family, and then even our middle school, it was like a field trip that we came here, and that had to have been one of the first 5 times that I got to come here. But yeah, I've been here too many times, it's more than I can count.
0: This is your first time up in the press level, though.
1: This is the first for that.
0: Welcome.
1: Thanks. Thank you. Yeah, this is very cool for me.
0: 1-1 is down the dirt. 2 balls, 1 strike. Yeah, for anybody who's never been up into either the suite level or the press level, it's a different view of this place.
1: It is. It's definitely the best view of this place, it seems.
0: That's not too shabby. I get used to it.
1: Yeah.
0: Runner at first, 2 outs, 2-1 pitch. Davidson misses up high. 3 balls and a strike. Tucker's only issued 1 walk. That was to Brujan back in the third. He's given up 4 hits, 2 runs. Mets lead 2-0. 3 hits begin the fourth. Sack fly for Bae. RBI single for Clifford. He's fallen behind on Parada. 3 balls and a strike. The pitch home. Parada swings, fouls it off the plate. 3-2. So how many from Novus are here today?

0: We have about 25 members of our team out here tonight. Yeah, everyone was really excited. Majority of our staff are nurses or nurse practitioners, healthcare workers. So just getting the chance to come out, some of them were able to bring their kids or their partners.
1: Awesome.
0: So yeah, it's not something that we get to do often. Mm-hmm. So very, very cool experience for all of us here tonight.
1: 3-2, it's down low to Parada. Ball four, Davidson walks him. And the inning continues for Hayden Sanger, with Clifford being pushed up to second base. Two on, two outs, and out to the mound goes the pitching coach, Phil Condari. With Davidson, this is a really long inning now for him, about to throw his 70th pitch whenever the plate appearance with Sanger begins here. He was only at about 40 pitches through the first three innings today. So what has been your favorite part of your guys' experience today?
0: I think the favorite part of today was definitely getting to have our outreach informational table there by the main entrance, and just getting to see people come in and see how surprised they were. Yeah. to get the fans and to get to have that freebie and just get to interact. I mean, we must have interacted with a few thousand fans as they came in, so that whole experience was awesome.
1: I imagine working in the charities and community relations sector, you have to be a bit of a people person anyways.
0: Yes.
1: You enjoyed that then,
0: I
1: guess.
0: I enjoyed it very much, yeah, so that was awesome.
1: Two on and two outs. Hayden Sanger punched out looking his first time up. Davidson trying to limit the damage. The pitch. Misses. Ooh, called strike. Outside corner. Luckily, that slider might have been off the plate. But Dexter Kelly says that nibbled the edge. No balls and a strike. Davidson appear back at second. Strike one coming. Sanger punches it in the air down the right field side, back and into the seats. 1-2. Did you guys come up with the Clack Fan giveaway?
0: And what we did request it this year. We
1: interesting.
0: Did. Yeah, yes, we did. But I will say that it's not the first time I've seen a Clack Fan giveaway here at the ballpark, which is why I knew to ask. Must have been 6 or 7 years ago. I recall there being a Clack Fan giveaway.
1: Because so I was going to say, it's the first time I have seen a minor league team do a Clack Fan giveaway.
0: Okay.
1: I was like, I didn't know we could do that.
0: Yep, we did request it, but I will say I've seen it done once before. That's how I knew it was possible.
1: 1-2. Sanger fouls it off the plate. I'm always a bigger fan of the unique giveaways.
0: Yes.
1: I like very obscure items. We're doing corn cob holders later this week.
0: Wow, that's awesome.
1: Yeah.
0: I'm going to write that one down. Yeah, that's a good one.
1: So you can do bobbleheads and hats and t-shirts, but give me something I don't already have at home.
0: Now we're talking.
1: 1-2 pitch. Foul tip, squeezed by Pinto. Sanger down on strikes, and Davidson with a punch out, able to strand a pair aboard in the fourth after giving up the two runs. Well, Brandon, it was a pleasure having you on here for the top of the fourth, talking a little Novus Foundation with us.
0: It was so great to be here. I really appreciate you having me.
1: We go bottom four. It's 2-0 Mets here on the Pigs Radio Network. 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
5: Let's talk about Deshaun Watson. Now, I don't know about you, because there's been some reports that he's going to get the opportunity. There's been some others that have come out, conflicting reports about, well, you know, Sanders has closed the gap and Shador's got an opportunity to win the job. I think Deshaun Watson's going to have a good year. I really do. I think he's finally healthy.
6: It's possible. I don't know how likely that is. Does he make it to the regular season as the starter? I don't know. And it's interesting because I think it would have taken there being a guy like Shador Sanders to still and have so much popularity with the fan base that they want to see Shador Sanders play.
3: Two pros, LeVar Arrington, Brady Quinn, and a cup of Joe, Jonas Knox. 6 a.m. Eastern, 3 a.m. Pacific on Fox Sports Radio.
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1: 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First pitch to Otto Kemp. It's fouled away. No balls and strike. Otto was at the plate when Stuart Perreault was picked off in the third. Mets take that momentum and score a pair in the top of the fourth. Opening the scoring here, Jack Weininger working with the lead. 0-1. This is outside to Kemp. One ball and one strike. Kemp coming off a good series against Worcester last week. Four-hit game on base five times on Friday night. Finished the series 8-for-23 with a homer. Pitch home, swings and dribbles at the backstop. 1-2.

1 and 2 on Otto Kemp. Leading off the bottom of the fourth, outfield shades the other way, infield straight up. The 1-2, check swing, slider low, appeal to first, he wins. Otto chases the sweeper. He's down on strikes, and that's now twice today. Wenninger has gone through Reyes and Kemp and struck out both of them, accounting for all four of his strikeouts today. Brings up Keaton Anthony. One out, base is empty. Keaton grounded a short his first time up. Takes the changeup down low. Keaton with an up-and-down series against the Woo Sox. Some big hits, big moments, but other times quiet. Finished 6 for 23, two doubles, and four RBIs. 1-0 pitch, fastball down and away. Ball two. For Keaton, it feels like he can be pretty well parsed. Either he's hitting the ball in the air and driving the ball, or he's hitting the ball on the ground, which I feel like more than any other hitter turns into outs. 2-0 coming. Up and in. Almost hit him. Had to jump out of the way. Nearly put the jersey on the way by. Pitch. Anthony taking all the way. Fastball is on the inside corner. Three and one on Keaton Anthony. One out, base is empty. Wenninger deals. Anthony chases a slider down and away. Fouled off the plate. Three and two. Wenninger at 51 pitches at the moment. Tucker Davidson was also at a pretty efficient spot before lengthy fourth. Good buzz from the crowd here with three Mets rehabbers out in the field. 3-2. Anthony swings, lines it up the middle and into center field for a base hit. One of those rehabbers, Tyrone Taylor, picks it up, throws it into fellow rehabber Francisco Lindor. It's a base hit for Keaton Anthony. Runner at first, one out for Brian De La Cruz. I cannot remember the last time a team had three Major League rehabbers in a single game. It's kind of amazing. This was some great research done by Baseball America. I believe it was Josh Sushan, who's the broadcaster for the Albuquerque Isotopes, who did this research. Anthony at first, pitch to De La Cruz is down and away. Basically, going back to look, when did the Major League rehab assignment become a thing? Because it wasn't always a thing. It didn't exist. But a lot of times, when guys were hurt, they would just be ready to play again, and that would be it. 1-0 pitch. De La Cruz fouls it off. One ball, one strike. I believe it was in the 80s, the first time that a Major League rehab assignment was referenced. It was built into the collective bargaining agreement between the players' union and Major League owners to allow players to go and play in minor league games while not being on optional assignment and still accrue Major League service time. Anthony short lead at first. Pigs down two. Bomb the fourth, 1-1. Breaking ball, does not get the call. It's up high. Ball two. Basically, sometime in the 80s was the first time it was a thing, and for a while it didn't need to be a thing until that point, because when guys got hurt, they wouldn't play in, you know, minor league games like that, or if you were hurt, you'd just be out for the entirety of the season. Fastball up and in, De La Cruz takes. 3-1. Or if he needed surgery or something like that, it would just be straight up career ending. You know, before Tommy John, shoulder, elbow surgery, stuff like that, it was on. Threw your hands up and said, well, had a nice life. Go sell cars now or something. Go teach. 3-1 pitch. De La Cruz late. Fouls the fastball off. But once it started to become a thing that you could actually come back from an injury, from a surgery, well, try to play in some games to get ready. Three and two on Brian De La Cruz. Anthony at first, certainly not going to be running here. Throw over to first, though, and Anthony belly flops back. Gotta keep him honest just in case. Wenninger, long look in.
Middle infield at double play depth. Payoff pitch. De La Cruz takes. It's down low. Ball four. Brian was watching that changeup all the way in. Ends up backpedaling out of the box. Kind of on his heels by the time he finished taking it. Out to the mound goes the pitching coach for Syracuse. That's A.J. Sager. He's going to bring the whole infield in here. Wenninger not exactly at a point where you'd be concerned pitch count-wise. 58 pitches. He's gone 87 each of his past two appearances. Evidently, with Christian Kyrou coming up, he wants to attack him a certain way. Maybe defensively as well here. Not that I'd really expect anything less, but Francisco Lindor and Ronnie Mauricio were both a part of that mound visit. Sometimes Major League rehabbers can be in their own little world during moments like that. Mound visit over. Christian Kyrou due up, singled his first time at the plate. Mets are going to have somebody start running some wind sprints down the bullpen, striking the heart rate up. Pigs down two, bottom of the fourth. Wenninger ready, looks to second, delivers home, and Kyrou tries to ambush the first pitch breaking ball. Swings and misses. Not a bad choice, was a hanger. It was just a little out in front of it. Set the belt, Wenninger, the 0-1 pitch, spots a slider, outside corner. 0-2, but Kyrou's going to challenge this. Thinks it's off the plate. Pigs have gone 1-for-1 in their challenges so far. And upon review, Kyrou is incorrect. Challenge is lost. No balls, two strikes on Christian. Pigs will have one challenge left. It's interesting that Kyrou has not had a lot of success challenging this year, given that he also leads the league in walks. You'd think the guy who draws more free passes than anybody else, who sees more balls than anybody else, would know the strike zone better than anybody else. But that really has not held true too much. Two on, one out. The 0-2 pitch. Down the dirt. Gobbled up by Parada. Keep the runners at bay. One, two. Down and in with the changeup. Two balls, one strike, or 2-2 on Kyrou, should say. Four strikeouts in the game for Wenninger. All have come against Reyes and Kemp. Looked second. Anthony a short lead. The 2-2. Kyrou swings off the hands of floater. Shallow right. It's down for a base hit. Anthony will stop at third. Strong arm by Morabito. One hops it into the cutoff man, Clifford. It's a base hit for Christian Kyrou, and it loads the bases for Dylan Moore. Off the hands, Kyrou just punching it into shallow right. Gave Morabito a full running gallop to pick that ball in the hop and get a strong throw to the plate. And Anthony, probably the slowest guy on the roster, not going to test it. Bases are loaded for Dylan Moore, crowded into a fielder's choice. First time up. Pigs, now as many hits as the Mets, four of them.